0: test, which was a huge blow. And we tried to replenish our numbers back up. So our test, when we were at 119, the morning of our test. Out of that 119, 18 weren't in calf. So we were kind of already at a back foot. Our breeding didn't go as well, but you'll always have a few empty, I suppose. And then 27 cows then went down with TB. And within that 27, there's just three of those that aren't in calf. So it kind of, we're really at the back burner. So because kind of coming into calving, we just have 76 cows left in our herd that are going to calf down in January.
1: And those 27 cows that have to be culled, have they been isolated from the rest of the herd?
0: Yeah, instantly. Right. The minute you're told, so they have, you need to have, put them into a separate paddock. The milk can't go into the bulk tank. You know, we have to dump their milk now straight away. So, you know, we don't get them the price of their milk. You know, that's all incumbent with it.
1: And when are they going to be taken away to be culled?
0: So we'll probably get a valuer hopefully out this evening to us. And he'll look at them and he'll go and he'll do his bit of paperwork and we'll get a price then from the government will send us in a document on our ag food system and we accept that valuation. Realistically, it's probably looking like it could be the end of the week or feeding into early next week before those cows are taken from our herd, yeah.
1: And in terms of the valuation or the compensation you'll get for these 27 cows, if you were to sell them in the mart today, would you get more for them than you'll get from the compensation?
0: Well, it's hard to know. He hasn't done it yet. But our compensation has never really been too bad. I suppose we don't have a pedigree herd or show cattle. We've always been quite happy. We've taken the price we've been offered. I suppose from our side of things, and the reason why we just accept the price is that the countdown for our next test doesn't start until these cows are removed. So our 60 days doesn't happen until these leave. So every time something happens, we want to jump on that and get it done as quickly as possible. We were already at a back burner because our test was read on a Friday. So we had Saturday and Sunday, and now our valuer won't come out to us till this evening, I'd say, if even. And then hopefully we'll get our price then on Tuesday or Wednesday. But the 60-day countdown doesn't happen until they leave on the lorry. Mm. And so that's, I suppose, the compensation really, in my eyes, is the smallest bit of that argument. You know,
1: what's the big bit of the argument?
0: The big bit, you know, it's this, when does it stop? How many cows do we have to lose in order for the government to really take action on TB? You know, we've a closed herd. We always have had a closed herd. And so the new action plan that they brought into place really looks and deals with the movement of cattle. It doesn't really target those that have operated a closed herd. If our infection is because of a residual infection, then what are we supposed to do? What evidence did they have that supports that? What additional testing can be done? Like, what are we supposed to do now? Are we supposed to just accept that the eradication program is as is and we just have to suck it up? We are going to have a blood test now in another few weeks. And if we lose another 27 cows, what are we supposed to do? Like, how are we supposed to continue? Our farm had employed Jeremy and myself. His father operates the dairy beef section, so we don't sell any of our calves. He rears them for beef. And so both farms have been completely, you know, wiped out by this because he's lost his beef calves and we've lost our dairy calves. And so years of genetic breeding have just been wiped out in the space of 2.5 years.
1: Yeah, so you've lost 90 cows to TB in 2 years. You write a very passionate email to the minister, and it's easy to see from your email that these aren't just 27 cows munching grass in a field. You love these animals.
0: Well, we keep everything. Nothing leaves our gate. And you know, we know these cows since they were calves, and a cow might have been an awkward calf and she comes in and you're trying your best to get her through and show her the way. And, you know, we'd always have a favourite cow or a favourite calf, and there's always a boss and knows the way and knows what she does. And so the guys that are here, Jeremy's dad and Jeremy himself, you know, they know which cow wants things done.

0: which, you know, she might not let us put the clusters on until she has her meal. You might not be able to give her meal until she has the clusters on. Each cow comes into the parlour and has a particular way of wanting to the job to be done, and they know that, they know that cow. So it's heartbreaking for us. It's not just a business. Like, this is a livelihood that we have gone into with our eyes open.
1: Okay, stay there for one second. I want to bring in Shay Monaghan on the programme as well. Shay, thank you very much for contacting us. You are based in Turlestrand in the foothills of the Ox Mountains. How many cattle have you lost in the last year to TB?
2: Well, Tommy, we've lost everything. It started off with 3, and then we had a clear test, and then we had skin test, and we lost 13. And then, as Niamh said, we had a blood test and we lost more. And eventually, on the end of July, there was about 13 cows left, 20 heifers and 40 calves. And then the decision was taken, it probably would be best to take everything, because they couldn't find out what was causing the infection, and they didn't know whether the animals that were left had the infection or not. And if I was to start up again and hold on to them, the cycle might just continue. So 40 years of breeding, everything that my father put into it, all gone in less than 10 months.
1: And how many cattle in total?
2: Around 150, I'd say. That would be, because we would sell our calves, but because of the TB, we had to keep them. So around 150 cattle overall.
1: Completely wiped out, Shay.
2: Yeah, all gone. Like, and as Niamh said there, like, we would know the mothers, the grandmothers, the great-grandmothers of all those cows. And, like, contrary to what a lot of people may think, like, farmers, like, treat their cows or their animals like pets. We all know where they're going to finally end up, but we try to give them as best life as possible as we can on the farm. And all animals will be looked after individually. So it's a total devastating blow for us.
1: Psychologically, I mean, apart from, and it's not all about the money, because you do get an element of compensation, but nothing compensates for the fact that you look out your window today on empty fields. But emotionally and psychologically, has it been tough?
2: Yeah, it's been very stressful on the farm. I have to, on us and on my parents. And I've 2 sons that are finishing education, and we're looking forward to bringing the farm further. And I suppose the other thing is that you go through it on your own, like, well, as a family. And I did an article for the Farmers Journal a few weeks ago, and like, the goodwill that you get from other farmers, and when you hear other farmers, lots of people have gone through the same struggles. But everyone goes through it on their own. So, like, I did make a few suggestions. And since that article has been printed, let's say nobody from the farm organizations, nobody from any of the politicians or their aides who would be reading the papers and seeing what's going on, have actually contacted me to, you know, say, look at what can we do here? Is there anything we can help with, or how could we try to improve things? And I suppose, having said that, like, I have to thank the neighbours. Like, I had, on the day the article was printed, a man from Ballymote, I won't mention his name, but he's 90 years of age, and he read the article and he told me he cried reading it. And I said he had to hop into the car to come over to see were we okay. So, but if some of the farm organizations or some of the politicians or whoever out there would do the same. I did make suggestions, and as Niamh was alluding to there, like, you're waiting on valuation, you're waiting on different people, you have to dump milk. Like, if there was one person in the department that would deal with the farmer, so when you ring up and I'd say, okay, can I speak to Tommy about my TB, please? And you know, you have one person, and then maybe one person that would come to you and say, look, this is how, this was all new to us. So we didn't know anything about compensation. We didn't know anything about the separation of the milk. If somebody comes, sat down to you and say, look, this is the process. This is how it's going to happen. These are the steps.

0: you have a skin test and you fail, you're going to have a blood test. This is how the valuation works. Just very simple stuff. Like, to treat us as humans, not as numbers.
1: All right. So now we have the backstory for both Niamh and for Shay. Let's talk about the solutions to these problems going forward. Niamh, I know in your open letter to the minister, you say you're not against animal welfare. You love all animals. As I mentioned in the introduction, TB is as a result of primary transmission, cattle to cattle, but it can also pass from cattle to badgers and badgers to cattle. Does something need to be done with the badger?
2: I suppose from our point of view, Tommy, like, I can't tell you where we got TB on our farm. And I've been asking the minister to tell me, show me in his action plan where the TB is coming from on our farm. I guess the biggest eye-opening thing for me is that there are culling zones and permits for badgers, but they're only applicable on certain times of the year. They don't cull them X time of the year because of Y and vice versa. Yet we could get a TB test anytime. Once our 60 days or 120 days are up, we have to have our test. So that could happen in the end of January, when a cow is ready to give birth, and if she has the skin test and she gets her lumps, she has to go. And so my whole piece of my letter is, well, why is one wildlife animal deemed more important than the other? So we have the badger being protected, but why is our cow not protected? Why are these rules also not applicable to the cow? How are we allowed to test an in-calf cow and just slaughter her and her calf without anybody or any uproar for that cow as there is for the badger? So I can't say that our TB came from a badger, but I'd like some evidence to show me where it has come from and what we can do in order to prevent it.
1: Shay, is there any technology out there that should help the department be able to tell you or Niamh or anybody else in this awful situation the exact transmission path of TB on your farm? Because you, like me, if your farm is closed, so you're not integrating with animals from the outside. So, like, is there technology that can tell the department precisely how this TB came on your farm?
0: Well, I'm not sure, Tommy. Like, in our case, there was four badgers caught around January time, and was they only tested one. And the one that was tested didn't have TB. So I'm like Niamh, I don't know where the TB came into our farm. And like, if I was to go back into, because I technically I can go back into get animals again in 4 months' time, or well, it'll be 3 months now, I have no guarantee that I won't have to go through the same thing again. I'm sure they could do some DNA test on the TB, and then if they found it in wildlife, maybe create a link. But as I'm not sure on technology. I'm sure they could use it, but yeah, there's probably be better people, it's more qualified, skilled and learned than me.
1: If four badgers were found on your farm and only one was tested, why were the other three not tested?
0: Well, now, Tommy, you'd have to ask the department that. I don't know.
1: But did they have access to the other three? Do you know?
0: They did, yeah. They collected four from a set that was close by, and there was only one tested. Maybe they only randomly test one, but when they're testing the cattle, they test them all. So I don't know.
1: Okay. Niamh, if you were the Minister for Agriculture, what would you do now in relation to TB?
2: I suppose as well, just in O'Shea, when he was speaking there, it's funny because in my letter to the minister, I did ask him for a proper support and review process for the farm suffering. Like, we are left out on our own, and we aren't blind to the fact that mental health and suicide is so prominent in agriculture and in farmers in particular. I've been selfish in my ask that I want a full farm specific investigation. You know, it's very difficult for us. As I said, we have Dermot's father rears our beef calves. they in wintertime are in the sheds right beside our dairy cows. They graze in fields right beside our dairy cows, and yet he's not gone down. So is there a particular path that the badger is crossing? We do live near a forest as well, so there are deer, so we can't blame one or over the other. But we do want an evidence-based plan that examines every possible route of transmission. And I don't think that that is a selfish request, and I certainly don't think it's at this stage, when the cost, the numbers of TB are rising at such an astronomical rate in bovine, I think we need to stop trying to eliminate the spread of it and stop the spread, the cows getting it in the first place.
1: Some calls already in. Brian says, listening to both Shay and Niamh, it's heartbreaking. I had a herd test after taking over the farm in 1987. 20 of the 23 went down. There hasn't been a trace of TB in the herd since. When they were checked in the factory at slaughter, there wasn't a trace of TB in any of them. Clearing TB in this country is no further on than it was 50 years ago. Not being cynical, but half the vets and department officials in the country would be out of work tomorrow if it was cleared. It's a big money spinner, says Brian. Texters galore. This one says deers spread TB as well, but department won't say that out loud. Loads of other ones. I just want to go through some because I won't get them all. Approximately 50 years ago, this texter says, I was in the company of older people in a pub early in the day. A mate that we all knew came into the pub, and he told us that whilst TB is being tested, it will never go away. He said about the government that if you were making thousands off this, you wouldn't want to stop either. This is all about money. I heard a young lad say that the only thing happening with TB is the fact that people have deep pockets. It is a money-making racket. I personally think that TB isn't real. It's all about money-hungry schemes. Sean says, when cattle go down as inconclusive, why, when you finally get a clear test, why can't we send them to the mart? And there's loads and loads more here coming in from farmers who've been devastated by this whole situation. Is there a support group anywhere for these farmers? I don't know. Is there, Shay? Do you know?
0: No, not that I'm aware of, Tommy. Not that I'm aware of.
1: Sorry. Yeah, go ahead, Shay. Yeah.
0: I just want to make one other point in relation to compensation. We have, just for your listeners to know, be aware of it, we have a pedigree herd. So you can get compensated to a maximum of 5,000, I think, for pedigree animals. But if you have non-pedigree animals, the maximum you can get compensated for is 3,000. Now, the valuer comes out to your farm and he values a non-pedigree animal according to the department guidelines, let's say for 3,500. So the department says the animal is worth 3,500. But then another letter from the department says we can only pay 3,000. Now, that's a major problem for beef farmers. I know the two of us are dairy farmers. Suckler cows, as some of your listeners are aware, have gone way up in value. You'd need to pay about 4,000 euro for a non-pedigree suckler cow. And most farmers would only be able to get 3,000 for those cows if they go down with TB. So they're at a loss of 1,000 euros a head on their suckler cows.
1: Okay. By the way, is our badgers, is it legal to kill a badger, or are they?
2: No,
0: I think they're a protected species.
1: They're protected, okay. All right.
0: Yeah.
2: So we would be in a culling zone, Tommy, but they only cull at certain times of the year, as I said, because badgers might be pregnant or whatever the reasons are, they can only cull at certain times of the year. But if a badger is caught and it has either been tested or vaccinated, then the badger is let go.
1: Okay.
2: So that badger could have TB, but if it has already been scanned as vaccinated, it's let go. They don't test it on the spot. So we've had issues on our farm here where badgers have been caught and they might not have the scanner mightn't be working to check them, and it's a whole other incumbent situation.
1: Okay.
2: But yeah.
1: All right, it's just dreadful. Quite a number of listeners are calling in to say that they've had cattle that have gone down on the TB test, and then when they're brought to the factory and tested, they say there's no TB. So that's a conundrum. I don't know, have you heard of those kind of situations?
0: I think if they're caught early in the test, they might react to the skin test and be positive on the skin test. And then it takes a while for a lesion to develop. That's where, if the bacteria goes into their breeding system or wherever, they form a a sort of a cyst around it and a lesion. So they might fail the skin test, but when they go to the factory, they'd have no lesions. Yeah. And but then, from my information, they don't test those lesions to see, are the TB lesions. If I was to send a cow to the factory today and she had a lesion and she wasn't from a TB herd, they would test that lesion to see had a TB.

0: Whereas if a cow goes in with a failed skin test, it's automatically assumed that the lesion is TB.
1: Shay, are you going to start from scratch again? 150 cows you've witnessed leave your farm to be culled. As you say, generations of work. Have you got the energy to do it again?
0: I don't know, Tommy. If I knew what caused it and could take steps to prevent that cause, yes. But it's very difficult to go back into the same thing. Like, I wouldn't like to have gone through the same 10 months as I went through the last 10 months again.
1: Can imagine.
0: But my sons are anxious to start farming again. So, look, as my mother would say, God is good, and we just have to keep going.
1: Yeah, texters, some other countries have eliminated TB in their flocks. TB eradication has only cost our country millions to no avail. We need to take notice of the other countries that have eliminated it. We need to copy them. It's an awful thing to happen to a farmer. It completely shatters the herd. Why aren't we copying the best methods? And this one says, I'm a small suckler farmer who locked up who's locked up with TB. I had 20 cows and 5 of them went down. Then when they retested, there was no trace of TB. They were inconclusive at first. They were then blood tested. They were positive. It's ridiculous that my cattle were sent to the factory with no TB. And that's coming in so often and so much in relation to all of this. Niamh, okay, so where are you going? Where are you at this point now in terms of you and your husband and the future?
2: Yeah, I suppose for us, you know, in the space of, you know, a day, our income is down 22%. So we haven't had our blood test yet, and we can't be, I suppose, shy to the fact that we probably will lose a few more cattle in the blood test. So the result of that is that the farm is not financially viable for both myself and Dermot to be able to bring in enough income to pay our mortgage and to look after our two children. So I've started the hunt for a job. But I do, I suppose, have a bee in my bonnet on this. Dermot is a dairy farmer through and through, as will our children coming after them. And I don't want to give up the dairy herd. And so my notion here is that I'll jump on the train like many people have and fight the cause to find a proper cure for it or to try and eradicate it on our farm, yeah, at the very least.
1: Yeah, a lot of criticism coming in too that the IFA aren't lobbying more on this issue, but I guess that's for another day.
2: I will say though, in that defence, Tommy, I would have been involved in MOCRA, and I know Jim's father is a member of IFA as well. These are all thankless jobs at the end of the day, and they do represent us and they do sit on these forums and they do bring our views forward, but we can only bring it so far. And, you know, you can bring a horse to water, and what they'll do then is, you know, they have brought these issues forward at many occasions and they do sit on these rooms, and we have to give them a little bit of grace. I know poor Shay there is caught there with maybe nobody coming back to him, but, you know, they are arguing for this on every lobby document you'll see, on everything that goes in, and it's falling on deaf ears. Right. It's about time now the minister and those junior ministers do listen to us.
1: All right, it's absolutely devastating. There's no question about it, and particularly when you cannot get the exact source of the infection. Thank you both. Listen, these are very personal stories to be sharing with all of us, but I appreciate it very much. Shay, thanks a lot for calling us.
3: Thank you, Tommy.
1: Niamh, thanks for getting in touch. Niamh, with your permission, we're going to put your open letter to the minister on our social media platforms. Is that okay?
2: Absolutely.
1: After 11 o'clock this morning. Thank you both for joining us very much indeed. Shay Monaghan from Tour Le Strand and Niamh Murray from Knock Rockery. It's Midwest at almost 10 to 11.
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1: A little giveaway. 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That is KC's Laundress in Ballina. And they love sharing their food and their love of food. And they've given us a €50 voucher to give away through one of our listeners this morning. So all you got to do is text the words KC Londis, okay? Or

0: Casey's Launders to 087 900 4141. You got 5 minutes and we'll announce a winner shortly. I mentioned a few times Peter McHugh from Bloomfield in Hollymount. He's 90 years young today. And somebody tells me Peter shares his birthday with Pope Leo, who is 71 today. Anyway, congratulations, Peter. Sharing your birthday with the Pope doesn't get much better, does it? Down in Laherthon, Anne McNeely is also celebrating her birthday with the Pope. Hello, Anne. Happy big birthday from your favourite sister. I wonder who that might be. Anyway, happy birthday to you today. Stop texting us on our competition. We have a winner selected, so you can stop texting us, please. I'll announce that in just a second. Culture Night is on Friday night, and right across the region, Mayo, Sligo, Galway, Roscommon, Leitrim, loads of events for you to go, all free of charge. Very quickly, Ballinrobe Racetrack on Friday night, have a country night, free. Mary Jackson from the Taco Resource Centre tells me about it. Mary, how are you?
1: Great, Tammy. It's a culture night, so we have lots of different cultures. We have the Polish, Welsh, South African, Nigerian, of course Ireland, and lots of other cultures. And as well as the activities on the night, we have hair braiding, free face painting, henna art, traveller flower making. We have drummer workshop with Anthony McNamee. We have Chloe Feeney, the music, and we have group dancing from Italy, Poland, Ukraine and Poland from All Stars Academy.
0: Right.
1: We also have a sensory area where we have mosaic and mindful art. So it's a great night. We have the bacon and cabbage going to be cooked outside. So there's lots of fun activities for everybody. There's a free shuttle bus going from Main Street in Ballinrobe down to the race course every starting at 7:15 right, until it's needed and back again after 9:00.
0: Okay, so a big night of culture, all of the nationalities coming together to share their cultures, their food and their music, and it's on in Ballinrobe Racetrack Friday night from 7:00 until late. Let's just put it that way. Yes, Mary.
1: And just in the run up to it on Thursday, in the Ulster Bank, which is now taken over by Slee Nua, they have the Hands Up project. And that's the project where children from around the world have reached out to Palestinian children. So that exhibition is on. And throughout that afternoon, that's starting at 4:00. And there's reading from local public, Liam Horne is reading an excerpt from his book. There's lots of different activities. So that activity is going from 4:00 to 8:30 on the day
0: Thursday
1: before
0: night
1: to get us in the humour.
0: You don't need much to get you in the humour, Mary, that's for sure. Listen, thanks for joining us and good luck on Friday night with their Culture Night, live and free in Ballinrobe Racetrack from 7:00 onwards. Thanks, Mary. Have a good week. Darren Gallagher from Rathmona. Good morning, Darren. You've just won yourself a 50 euro voucher courtesy of Casey's Londis to celebrate their all-new store. So that'll be in the post to you this very day. So congratulations, Darren. Little help for you on the way. Time check on Midwest. It's 3 minutes to 11.
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0: 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You can sing, share and celebrate the work done by the hospice. 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And if you want to come along tonight, 6:30 to 8:30, the Friary in Ballyhonus, they're having a rehearsal. 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That's it for today. On research was Oisín Macken. Thanks to Petrina on switch. Thanks to Sarah on production. Thanks to our sponsors, Westport Estate, and you for listening. Hope you enjoyed our programme. So many calls and comments. Let's try and get to some of those first thing in the morning. Enjoy your Monday. Jerry is next.
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5: 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And first of all, a big thanks to Tommy Maron for his lively chat and debate. And there's more from Tommy tomorrow with God's help just after 9 bells. So now, we're here to do the biz on the Mid-Morning Show. 0818 3055 if you'd like to phone. 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Now let me mention that Gerry Carney is going to be playing in Spells in Ballyhadreen on Monday the 28th of September. When is Monday the 28th of September? That's this day of fortnight, isn't it? Yes, it is. Monday the 28th of September. It's a songwriter's event and doing the back catalogue with some new songs and some songs specially written for the occasion. In fact, he's going to launch a song called Back to Ballyhadreen, and the great Enda Dempsey will be playing guitar along with Jerry. It's going to be a great night out. So if you want a great night of music and song and story with the man that is Gerry Carney, then Spells and Ballyhadreen is the place to be on Monday the 28th of September, and that's going to be a good one. And by the way, if you were at the Ackle Half Marathon and you participated in the Ackle Half Marathon, well, you might be interested to know that Henry McGlade's programme on TV Ireland comes from the Ackle Half Marathon and the 10K. Spectacular event showing Ackle at its very best, and you can see it all on the Faith World TV channel 588 tomorrow Tuesday night at 8:30. And also hello to Peter McHugh from Bloomfield in Hollymount. Peter celebrates the 90th birthday today, as they say, 4 score and 10. And this view, Peter, comes in from George and Declan Stagg, who've been on to wish you well. Well, straight away we're going to go down and do the business, Peter, and give you the Mid-Morning Show salute as you celebrate your 90th birthday today. I hope you're well. Thanks for tuning in, and all the very, very best to you. So those are some of the things that are happening. I'm sure we'll have much more to talk about between now and 1 o'clock today. But I'll tell you what, we're going to kick it off with an old classic, if there was ever one. This went all the way to the top of the charts, I think, for Christmas 85. If I'm wrong, you'll put me right. If I'm right, I'm right. Fergal Sharkey it is, and A Good Heart. Good morning. Welcome to Monday's Mid-Morning Show, right here on Midwest.

0: Yeah, good heart these days, it's hard to find. Fergal Sharkey. Wasn't he with the Undertones as well and had some hits with those too? But that, I think, was kind of the last major one for him. A good old song, in fairness to it. Some of money was lost on Saturday evening in Castlebar, outside the barber shop in Monin, opposite Lidl. So if you came across that sum of money, or if you have any little bit of info, as you can imagine, the owner anxious to get that money back, give us a buzz, 0818 3055, and let's hope that we'll be able to put a smile on someone's face today by getting the money back. RA time, 11:17.
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0: Now then, can you please wish a very happy birthday to Granny Peggy Conway in Polredmond in Williamstown and play a song from Sean Cain, please, from Ronan and John Beog Conway in Mullingar, Gorau Míl Amahagath. Well, let me write down Sean Cain here, no problem whatsoever. One of the all-time greats. Peggy, we're wishing you well as you celebrate your birthday today in Polredmond in Williamstown. Let's see what else. Peter McHugh from Bloomfield in Hollymount, the birthday boy today. Happy 90th birthday to you, Peter, and many more years of good health from David and Sue O'Toole, and they're in lovely Doug McKeown in Lewisburg, a place we were during the summer, and what a lovely spot it is. And please wish a very happy birthday to Vera Loftus, who hails from Foxborough in Ballinlough but lives in Leeds, and she listens into the show from Leeds and celebrates her birthday with her beloved family. Her husband Jim is from Mayo, and her sons Michael, Christopher and Rachel, her daughter, they love her dearly, and she celebrated in style yesterday in the Leeds Irish Centre with family and friends. Vera is a massive fan of Midwest. She loves to keep the link with Ireland and Midwest, and she loves to keep the connection up. Please play a song from Michael English, especially for Vera Loftus. Love from all the Page and Loftus family. Well, that'll be done too. Let's write down here Michael English for another birthday girl celebrating today. Lots of different people celebrating, which is good to see. 087 941 41 is how you do it, friends. That's how you get the texts and the WhatsApps into us. So I talked about Gerry Carney and the fact that he's going to be in spells in Ballyhadreen this night, fortnight, Monday the 28th of September. It's going to be a good one. But out this and several other ones will get gypped that night. Here's Aha Moore.

Fahamora's right. Good man, Jerry Carney. We had a great night there a couple of weeks back with Joe Byrne and Donald Byrne and all the Byrne family, because they were doing the big fundraiser for the Sunflower Children's Hospice, and it was a full weekend of fundraising, something like 72 hours of it on the trot. And I was there for the country music section on the Friday night, and it was fantastic. And he was one of the men leading the charge as well, the great Jerry Carney. Now, let's see. Let's try this and see what's going to happen. Good morning. Wonder if any of your listeners spotted, yes, I'm joking, you're not hearing this, a stray helium balloon in the shape of a number 8 heading away from Kids in Motion in Castlebar around 5 o'clock yesterday afternoon. Florence is the birthday girl, and Florence was fierce disappointed, but she would be cheered up of no end if someone said that they saw it somewhere and they had a sighting of the balloon and that the balloon has been looked after. If the balloon has been spotted, Florence would love to hear about its adventures. Kind regards, says Granny Kate Warner. Well, Granny Kate Warner, thank you for tuning in. And Florence the birthday girl, let's see what we can do for you. So now then, we're putting a full APB out. All eyes to the sky around Kids in Motion in Castlebar, especially around maybe yesterday evening after 5 o'clock, or maybe even this morning. Do you see a helium balloon in the air, gang, with the number 8 on it? We don't want to know. I don't even think we want it back. All we want to know is, where is it, and is it doing okay for itself? Love to hear from you on that one. 0818 3055, or you can text or WhatsApp on 087 900 4141. And there's Patsy Hopkins saying that she's enjoying the show, and can you please play some Michael English? I will, because I have to play Michael English for a birthday girl, but I also have to play this gentleman, Sean Kane, for another birthday girl today. Peggy in Paul Redmond in Williamstown. This is for you. It's Sean Kane, and I'll be there.

0: great, Sean King. And of course, I know for the last few Wednesday nights in Westport, he's had some of his nieces along to perform on the show with him. Don't know whether that's finished or not. There could be one more Wednesday night in it. I'm sure someone from the hotel or the theatre in Westport, if there's another Wednesday night in it. There could be. I'm not 100% sure. But in the meantime, I'll be there. Now, Jerry, can you give the new recording called Forever Blue by Sean Morris a spin? You haven't played it yet. Well, Sean, I believe we'll be able to do that for you today, my son. So stand by. We'll do it in a short period of time. And here's another gentleman that has a selfie taken of himself and Paul. He's a man called Martin Finnerty from Brideswell in Athlone. How are you, Martin? Brathlone and Roscommon. And he wonders what channel is Ireland West TV on these days and if you can get something from Brendan Shine in too. Well, Martin, Ireland West Music TV is on channel 588, Faith World TV, every Wednesday night between 10 and 11, and Michael Cummins on then between 11 and 12. So hopefully that's a help. And thanks for tuning in, Martin, in Athlone and Roscommon. Nice to have you on board. So we'll take our break. And we're back very shortly.
1: The Mid-Morning Show on Midwest Radio, thanks to Harrington Concrete and Quarries, with concrete production facilities right across the West in Charlestown, Castlebar, Clare Galway, Kilkelly and Ballysadare. HarringtonConcrete.ie. Concrete built is better.
0: Well, there we are. Very nice. I was all set to go with ABBA and Take a Chance on Me, but for some reason or other, it had decided not to do it, and that's all right too. And I was going to have it as my all-time classic, and things were going to be great, but of course, would that happen? No way would it happen. That's okay. Well, now we'll press on, because I was also asked to play some music from Michael English, because we have another birthday person tuned in that's a big fan of Michael English, and I know that Patsy Hopkins is with us as well, and she's a big fan of Michael English too. So let's do that right now at 11:31, tall order baby.

Michael English it is today then, and it's a tall order, baby. Good morning, Jerry. Can you please play Everything's All Right by Aztec, says Kathy, who's enjoying the show. Thank you, Kathy. We'll get that one maybe before 12, if not definitely after 12. Can you please play a request for our daughter, Pamela Humber, who celebrates her birthday today? Have a great day, Pamela. Enjoy. Lots of love from Mum, Dad, Kathleen and Thomas Humber as well. Lots of people in the birthday club today, which is nice to see. And Jerry, can you kindly play Who Left the Door to Heaven Open by Matt Levy? Thanks, says Moira. And of course, Matt Levy is a fine singer. And I was talking to Kieran McGowan this morning because, of course, Paul and the team are in Cavan these days in the Sleeve Russell for their 4-day event. And Matt Levy was one of the acts that was on stage last night. And Kieran said he absolutely was fantastic. And he is. He's a great singer. And he's a real lovely gentleman as well, which is always very important. And to the birthday boy, that's Patsy Feerick from Brownstown. Happy birthday to you, Patsy, from your family, your neighbours, and your many, many, many friends. And they say, have a great day, Patsy, and enjoy the Cockamillish. Well, certainly enjoy the cockamillish. Isn't that a lovely word? Two words, actually. Cockamillish. Sweet cake. Well, enjoy the sweet cake anyway for the birthday. That's what I say. And blow out all the candles in one go.

0: 50 years ago since they bopped that one originally. The Boys and Girls of the ABBA Showman. And Take a Chance on Me, 1976, I think. Definitely, without doubt, you have to agree with me on this one, an all-time classic.
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0: Now then, Jerry, I have one for you. I know the salad days are coming to an end, but still this caller says, hold it, Abba, don't go any farther, whoever that is. I know the salad days are coming to an end, but here's one for your listeners, because I'm intrigued by this particular WhatsApper. What would be the basic ingredients of a nice salad? This particular caller says they like a bit of meat, a bit of onion, a bit of lettuce, a bit of tomato maybe, and a bit of potato salad. But people seem to be going completely over the top these days with the amount of things on a plate for a salad. I've seen salads where there could be 10 or 11 things on a plate. Surely it's too much. I don't know. I suppose it's down to taste, really, isn't it? I'll tell you this much about it. If you ever go to the Bunny Conlon show, and I'm sure lots of you do, and you know inside where they judge everything from a needle to an anchor at Bunny Conlon show, but they judge salads. And people come with their plates, their salad plates laid out, and Lord Almighty, and they'd make your mouth water. And in fairness to some of those, and some of the judge salads would be the best one in a case like this, but you'd see some of those salads and there could be 7 or 8 or 9 things on a plate, and it all looks lovely to me. See, the thing about it is it's an individual sort of a taste, but Lord, I'd be someone now that's like a fair few things on a salad plate. Like, I'd be definitely going for the bit of meat and the vegetables and scallions and hard-boiled eggs and potato salad and beetroot. Oh, yeah, a bit of beetroot. And what else would be on there? A bit of mayonnaise and tomatoes. Have to get a few tomatoes in. And a couple of other things, maybe small between the peppers. You know yourself. So people will have different... That's kind of... Oh, how many hours in a million years, kind of, really? They can be all different. But it'll be interesting. I'm sure people will have comments on it. 087-941-41 if you'd like to comment on your favourite salad. Morning, Jerry. Please play a request for Eva and Ian Duffy Kelly. And they're 7 years married today. Lots of many, many years of health and happiness to you from Jim and Kay and all the family. And they're from Shrule, and they can't wait to see Sam, because the bold Sam is making his way to Shrule a little later on this evening. We'll take a break. It's 11:41.
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0: Nice and catchy. Kathy asked us to give that one a spin today. It's Everything's All Right and it's Aztec. And as I said, good stuff it is. Peter McHugh, Bloomfield Hollymount. Happy 90th birthday. Best wishes from all the O'Tooles and Doug McKeown in Lewisburg. Will you please tell me what time does Jerry Guthrie's concert start on Thursday night? Much thanks. Because Jerry, of course, is going to be in action in the Town Hall Theatre in Westport on this coming Thursday night. It's going to be a great concert. And I found out Petrina was telling me that the doors open at 7:30 and the show starts at 8 o'clock. How about that? It's going to be a good one. Time now for a moment of inspiration.
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0: I was just thinking there that we must be three or four nights now into the Westlife run in Dublin. So I'm sure people from around this part of the world have been and have seen the concert. Love to know what you thought of it. What are your comments on it? Was it good? Was it bad? Was it indifferent? Was it the best thing you ever saw? Love to hear from you on that one. 087-900-4141 if you were at a Westlife concert and what you thought of same. So Sean, spot on Morris it is then. And the new one from him, Turn It On, Turn It Up and Make It Loud.

Sean spot on Morris today. New recording, Turn It Up, Turn It On, and Turn Me Loose. Jerry, love something from Mick Flavin from Bridget in Foxford, and looking forward to meeting you at the Foxford Cafe in Foxford Woodland Mills on this coming Wednesday. Yeah, we're on the road. In fact, from tomorrow now, we're going to be on the road for 3 days with God's help. Tomorrow with our friends at Homeland. And by the way, stand by, a competition to bring you in part two of the show today, Homeland in Ballina. And then on Wednesday, we're at the beautiful Foxford Woodland Mills at the Foxford Cafe. We're there for the Mayor's Common Hospice. And on Thursday, we're going to be with all our buddies at the N17 Superstore in Ballina to announce details of a midnight sale. So the road beckons this week. Jerry, greetings from the Channel Islands. I wonder, could you play I'll Tell Me Ma for us? Many thanks, says Tony and Deirdre Sweeney on holidays. What a lovely place to be, Tony and Deirdre. Great friends and great listeners of what we do. And Jerry, all Sean Kane's concerts are over for this year in Westport. Well, there you are. It was a fantastic run again this year. Thanks, by the way, caller, for updating me on that one. Wish Teresa Devaney a very happy birthday today. Enjoy your day, Teresa. That comes in from all the family. And also a lovely show. Glorna Dunn, please. Thank you for a regular listener. And Jerry, will you please play New Moon Over My Shoulder from Jerry Guthrie, from the gals who are so looking forward to Jerry's concert on this Thursday night in Westport Town Hall. Well, gals, your timing is absolutely spot on, because that's the next song today. Jerry Guthrie, A New Moon Over My Shoulder.

0: So this Thursday night, Town Hall Theatre in Westport with a special guest. I know Mick Mulhern is one of his guests. Going to be a good one. Jerry Guthrie in concert. That's also for Peter McHugh in Bloomfield and Hollymount, our birthday boy today, as he celebrates his 90th. Best wishes from all the O'Tooles in Doug McKeown and Lewisburg.
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0: Hop, there we go. She is the belle of Belfast City. Who is she? She's 1, 2, 3 and she's courting away. That's the Irish Rovers version of that, by the way. I'll tell me, ma, when I go home, the boys won't leave the girls alone. Welcome back to us, part two of the show, where Rochford time is 7 minutes after 12.
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0: Now, let's see what's coming in on the screen. Peter McHugh, happy birthday to you, Peter, from all the gang in the Legion of Mary in Robion, wishing you well. And more good wishes for Peter McHugh, our birthday boy today, from Joan and Matty Slattery. And Mary tells me that she says, Jerry, today is Pope Leo's birthday. Pope Leo is 71 years today, and God bless him, says Mary. Well, God bless him again. I actually saw a bit of footage. In fairness, he was presented, maybe it was yesterday or this morning, I'm not quite sure, but he was presented anyway with a lovely birthday cake, in fairness to him. And he had a nice glass of champagne as well, and he raised his glass to his friends and his colleagues at the Vatican this morning on this his 71st birthday. God bless him. Now, I'm no good, says this caller, with online stuff. I want to be able to sit in front of someone who will help me get tax back and sort out other paperwork like revenue stuff, etc. Is there anywhere I can go that will actually deal with me and that won't advise me how to do it online? I live near Claremorris. Well, I don't know what our listeners would think of that. I think, in fairness, caller near Claremorris, your best bet would be to engage the services of a local accountant. That's what I'd be doing, engaging the services of a local accountant, and they will sit across from you and they will look at your paperwork and they will advise you. And I'd say, in fairness to them, they won't be saying going online either. They'd say, let's do this eyeball to eyeball. So a local accountant is what I'd be saying. Our listeners might have a different opinion on that. If you have, let's be hearing from you on 087 900 41 41. And please play Bridie Gallagher for the birthday boy Peter McHugh in Hollymount today, and that comes in from all the gang who know him in Claremorris. Well, as they say, you know which doors to push, you know which doors are open when it comes to when it comes to that particular song. Now, this is Matt Levy on the programme today.

the Man, Matt Levy. What a fine singer and a lovely gentleman to go with it as well. Big song from a few years ago. Who left the door to heaven open? Very, very, very nice. Now, as I said, tomorrow we're going to be broadcasting with Godsell from Homeland in Ballina. And we're very much looking forward to that. We're going to be talking about some of the fantastic offers in store. And tomorrow as well, people who go along will be given the opportunity to spin the wheel in store for a chance to win great prizes, including €100 Homeland gift cards. And there's going to be refreshments on the day. And there's going to be forage testing results on the day too. There'll be all kinds of wonderful things happening. It'll be a hive of activity tomorrow at Homeland in Ballina, and a fine big store it is as well. So to celebrate the fact that we're there every day this week, our friends at Homeland have given us a €50 Homeland gift card to give away. Nice. All we're asking you to do is text or WhatsApp the word Homeland now to 087 900 41 41. That's Homeland to 087 900 41 41, along with your name and address, if you'd like to be in with the chance of winning a €50 Homeland gift card today. And we'll do it every day this week. Jerry, please play Cliona Hagan for a birthday girl. That's Auntie Mary, and Auntie Mary is 90 years young today. Well, Auntie Mary, you won't have long to wait, because song after next we'll take it from the great Cliona Hagan. How about that? But here's a young man who's got a great talent. His name is Killian Coleman, and this from Killian is City Lights today.

Oh, he's great. Killian Coleman, the man's name, and that's recently recorded by him. It's a piece called Under the City Lights. We're closing the lines for the competition. Thanks indeed, friends. Big response already to that, so it's great to see it. Thank you all very much indeed. We'll be announcing winners to that now in a couple of minutes' time. But don't fret, gang. If you're around tomorrow, make sure you call in to Homeland in Ballina, because you'll get the chance to spin the wheel throughout the course of the morning for chances to win some €100 Homeland gift cards and more other great prizes up for in that spin the wheel competition as well. And we'll be doing it here every day this week, Monday through Friday. So now let's see what else we have coming in. Oh yeah, a caller wants to know, what was the name of the song, the Sean Cain song you played earlier on? Well, the name of the Sean Cain song I played earlier on is a song called I'll Be There. Now, I don't know when Sean recorded it. I think it's in the last couple of years, but we discovered it a few months ago and it's just lovely. It's a typical Sean Cain song, really, really catchy. It's got a great beat to it and I'm delighted to know that you enjoyed it today. Happy birthday, Ciara Ruddy, working hard in Carraboyle, Killala Road, from Ella and Georgia, and they're going to see you later for some Cork Amillish, and please play some Ella Langley if you get a chance today. Well, you know what? We were there on that in that Carraboyle in Killala Road in Ballina a couple of weeks back. We were there for the official opening and we had a great morning. So a big hello to all the gang who worked there, met some lovely people, and we had a great morning, as I said. So hello to all the gang, busy, busy, busy on the Carraboyle in Killala Road in Ballina. And one more to do now, and this one says, Jerry, please pass on a big thanks to all at Midwest for the great coverage on the Mayo FC game on Saturday. Was great to get so many detailed updates. Up Mayo FC. And that today comes in from Mikey. Good man, Mikey. Now, we have also Auntie Mary in the birthday club today, 90 years young and powering on. Good on you, Auntie Mary. This is for you. It's Cliona Hagan from 2018.

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1: Now we're back in action. Welcome back to us, friends. First of all, our Homeland €50 gift card winner today is Aidan Kelly from Thornhill in Kilchima. Well done to you, Aidan. You're a €50 Homeland voucher gift card to the good. And we're, as I said, we're doing it every day this week. And for those that'll pop along tomorrow to Homeland in Ballina, there's chances to win much more and many other items. Mobility scooter seat lost on the roadside at Centra on Sligo Road, Ballina, around 5 o'clock yesterday evening. It's very important. It belongs to an 83-year-old lady. So let's all watch on that one now and do our good deed. Check out, friends, for a mobility scooter seat lost on the roadside around the Centra area on Sligo Road, Ballina, around 5 o'clock yesterday evening. If you came across it, if you have any information at all, you might call us. We'd be anxious to get that back to its rightful owner. Can I have a contact number, please, for the trip to Maastricht for the André Roux show next year? You certainly can. It's moving well, that. The website, by the way, is paulclaffeytours.ie, paulclaffeytours.ie, and the phone number is 01-685-2244. That's 01-685-2244. If you missed that, you can call Petrina and she'll give it to you. It's Paul Claffey Tours presenting André Roux live in Maastricht. It'll be four nights from the 13th to the 17th of July and you'll experience André Roux live in his own hometown, 8,000 people in beautiful square in Maastricht, and that'll be one of the nights. And then Frankie and the Conquerors are going to be there and Gina is going to be there, and it's going to be a great couple of nights from the 13th to the 17th of July. As they say, fantastic, with all kinds of wonderful things thrown in for good measure. So good luck with all of that now. And can you please tell me, can you please tell people to remove their Mayo signs from the side of the road? I am absolutely thrilled they won, but signs blow over the side of the road and turn against walls where tidy towns are trying to tidy and storms are coming, so please remove your signs. That's not from me. That's from one of our texters asking us to do that. Do you know, I was just thinking, you know, in fairness, and I'm kind of going back on something that I wasn't happy about, or I'm going to go back on it anyway, because I was saying to myself, the All-Ireland, the third Sunday in September, and that was the traditional day for it, and blah, blah, blah. And I was saying to myself this morning, do you know what? I'm going to go back on that, because wouldn't it be this coming Sunday now, if all things remain the same, the All-Ireland would be on this coming Sunday, the third Sunday in September. And when we did all of this, do you remember the weekend to the All-Ireland last July? And do you remember the days of the All-Ireland itself? And do you remember then the week out of it, that gorgeous, gorgeous weather, and it was warmer, and the days were longer, and it was just nicer all round. So I'm going to completely go back on myself and say, whoever's decided that we should have the All-Ireland in July, I think you were spot on and right. I think it's the way forward, my humble opinion. Great. Happy 90th birthday, Loretta Slattery and Clara and Hollymount. This for you coming in from Mary Ginley. On to wish you well. So earlier, a request to play the music of Ella Langley. Let's bring you this one from earlier this year. Be Her.

0: Mella Langley, she was requested by one of our listeners earlier, pumping out some great, great music. That's a recent recording from her, a piece called Be Her. Mace time, exactly 12:30.
1: 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Delaney's Mace Tume, from the community, serving the community.
0: Well, say hello to all our old buddies in the O'Cahan Goose Bar. Where's that, says you? It's in Lanzarote, in lovely Lanzarote today. And I know they tune in on a regular basis in the O'Cahan Goose Bar in Lanzarote. Jerry, thanks for the show. Can you please play some Perry Como? Another great friend of ours, Kenny D, in Hartford, Connecticut. Good man, Kenny. Let's write it down here in the old list, because Perry always goes down a treat. Jerry, that person will have to pay the accountant. This service should be available free by the State Department to the generation who are not keyboard warriors. Couldn't agree with you more, but I don't think it is somehow or other, and I'm wrecking my brain. I don't think it was a person that rang earlier on and said that they're not tech savvy like a lot of us, and they're no good being online like a lot of us, and they want to sort out their tax and they want to get financial advice, and they were wondering what can they do. And we're gently saying that probably your best bet is to engage the services of an accountant. I can't see any other way around it, to be honest with you. Matt Levy, absolutely brilliant and a real gentleman. Went to hear him in the Allingham Arms in Bundoran last Friday night, and that is the case. And you're spot on. He absolutely is. And can you please play The 12th of Never? We're listening in Donegal. Well, good on you for listening in Donegal. Tell you what I have. A lovely version of The 12th of Never from a fellow Donegal person, the great DOD. We'll do that in a few minutes' time. But also, Bridie is requested for the birthday boy today. As I said, you're pushing an open door, gang. Here's South of the Border.

cha cha. Isn't that lovely? Bridie Gallagher then, from one of our best albums in my humble opinion. Anyway, South of the Border, requested by a gentleman for his birthday today. Can you please play a request for Pamela Humber, who celebrates her birthday today as well? Have a great day, Pamela. All the family have been on to wish you the very, very, very best of luck. Please play Rick Astley for little Tony in Castlebar, who celebrates his birthday. Good man, Tony. Rick Astley, of course, a big, big star from the 80s and very much back in vogue again, no doubt about it. So we'll try and get something in from Rick Astley, if I can at all. You know yourself the way you'd be. As they say, you'd love a cup of tea. But the thing is that we have a lot on the agenda. Jerry, listening to your show today from the comfort of my kitchen. I'm going to have a very busy week. I'm penciled in to mind my grandchildren 3 days this week, while their parents, Esther and Robert, are working in Dublin and further afield this week. I'm also preparing for a christening this weekend. Loved the song that you started your show with, Fergal Sharkey. Wonderful wording in that song, all of which is so true. Could you kindly play that most beautiful song of many years ago, sung by the Mamas and the Papas, Monday, Monday? Kind regards, says Mary Coleman and family. Well, Mary, you always come up with excellent choices on the programme, so we will be getting that song in, all going well, before the end of the show. But I want to go back to a listener in lovely Donegal, and they've asked for a version of this song, and I said, why not, from a fellow Donegal person. It's 12th of Never.

0: morning show on Midwest Radio, thanks to Harrington Concrete and Quarries, producers of high-strength cattle slats, beams and manholes for the agricultural sector. 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
1: Play Offaly, My County, My Home by John Hogan. Well done, Shane Lowry. Did us all proud yesterday. We may not have the All-Ireland, but we have Shane, and that ye definitely have, Offaly people, ye definitely have. And what a win as well. What was it, something like 23 under par or something like that? 11 shots ahead of his next rival? I'd say you're almost talking record book type stuff there. Do Revenue provide the service of dealing with non-tech savvy people that need assistance with tax, etc.? This caller asks. I don't know. Maybe one of our listeners can throw more light on that one. Shirley Heifer is missing from Lendon, Foxborough, Cuneill for the past 2 days. Owner anxious to get the Shirley Heifer back. And please pass the following on for a mention on the morning show. Coffee mornings in aid of the Mayoros Common Hospice take place this week in the following locations. Wednesday, the 16th of September in the Loughlin Community Centre between 10 and 1. And Friday, the 18th of September in the Ballyhane Community Centre between 4 and 7 in the afternoon. And all are welcome. And well done, and a big thanks to all the many individuals and businesses and factories and shops and schools that will be organising coffee mornings now over the next number of days. Jerry, can you please play Stay Young by Paul O'Connor for two people who celebrate their birthdays today, Lorraine Kane and Michael, and they're in a place called Leisure Zone in Roscommon. Much thanks. Well, we'll definitely try and squeeze it in if at all possible. Couple of things to do before we get there, but thanks for being with us, you birthday people, Lorraine and Michael in Leisure Zone in Roscommon. This is requested. One Rick Astley, and never going to give you up.

One of the big ones from Rick Astley, Never Going to Give You Up. Correct, Jerry. The All-Ireland to be held on the last Sunday in July, a game changer in more ways than one. The fact that it was also Reek Sunday and Grandparents' Day in Knock Basilica, the many pilgrims' prayers were surely answered, says Claire in Castlebar. So for all kinds of reasons, I think the wisdom was right to move the All-Ireland from the third Sunday in September to the last Sunday in July. Mayo flags, they should be left up all year, but I do understand if they're dangerous. Can you please call out the people in cars driving should have their lights on in this type of weather as well, says another caller. And a lady says that yes, Revenue will help that person if they make a call to Revenue. She has done it and Revenue have helped her, which is good to know all round. And also Paddy McCauley, mightn't get to Paddy McCauley today now because of the one, all the bits and pieces that are coming in, and I want to get to this as well. It's a caller that says they very much enjoyed the Michael Jackson tribute in the TF on Saturday. What a phenomenal venue. We're blessed to have such a fabulous theatre right here in the heart of County Mayo. That comes in from Kath in Westport. Thank you, Kath. So for Mary Coleman and all the Coleman family in Carradine House, just outside Claremorris in the County Mayo, it's Monday, the Mamas and the Papas.

0: Classic song, The Mamas and the Papas, and Monday, Monday. Okay time, 10 minutes away from 1.
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1: 087-900-4141 is how you text or WhatsApp in association with Megan's Bar and Kitchen, just off Fifth Avenue, serving delicious food and the best Irish hospitality 7 days a week. Jerry wished Peter a very happy 90th birthday from all the pioneers in the Ballinobe region. He is one mighty man. He certainly is, and he's a popular man as well, which is great to see. As regards the person inquiring about revenue accounts, I suggest that they contact Citizen Information. The Citizens Information Centre said Tony should be able to help them too, which is good to know. Lots of different leads coming in now in relation to that, thanks to our callers. And another caller saying that they enjoyed the tunes today. Hope you have a good day. God bless you and the team, from Keith, a devoted listener. Well, thank you, Keith, for your kind words. And Keith, we'll pass it on to our wonderful listeners, because in fairness, Keith, 95% of what has been selected on the programme today has come from you, our wonderful, wonderful listeners. Songs just like this one, for a couple of people celebrating their birthdays in Roscommon. It's Paul O'Connor and Stay

Paul O'Connor, a fine singer. Peter McHugh, more good wishes in from Bloomfield. Happy 90th birthday to you this time, Paul, or Peter. Peter McHugh from JJ and Eileen Murphy in Robie. Now, also, calls are coming in about the roads, and in some cases, I know that near Ballyhane, a lot of rain has come down, and it's making for quite slippy conditions, and visibility isn't great, and there are leaves coming down on roads, etc., etc., etc. So there's a general appeal to be very, very, very careful on the roads these days after the dry spells that we've had. In fairness, a lot of excessive rain has come down across the region in the last couple of days, and leaves are beginning to come down now too, and vision is not that great because of the kind of the darkness in the atmosphere. So just be careful, friends, slow down and be very, very careful, and watch what's on the roads ahead of you in the next couple of days. Well, all the time really, but particularly in the next couple of days now until we get used to the winter season again. That'll about do it for today. Thank

Keep a train of working on the programme, thanks to all at Harrington's who make it possible. As I said, tomorrow with God's help, we're off to Homeland in Ballina. We're there for all kinds of fun and frolics and celebrations and good things to be won. So it's going to be a party atmosphere at the Homeland in Ballina tomorrow. We're there, it's the Killala Road.

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Cheltenham and Lords in the Murdoch Junction. The trip to Mindjongoria, a rub of the extra motion. Good people thank Kirkpatrick with serenity on their faces. But Ruby Walsh, she saved me life below at the Galway races. Ruby held her back, give her the crack and up she'll go. They're under starters orders, Ted Walsh is commentating. Ruby's up in the favour, she'll take some betting. Necks are craned and eyes are strained, there's fear upon the faces.

Sir John McSavage, Midas, there with Smurfits and O'Reillys, the owners and the trainers and the stable boys and jockeys, with silk around their arses, getting up on Richmond's horses. The

liposuction, the Botox and augmentation, Brazilian haircuts, colonic irrigation. Hey Ruby, hold her back, give her the crack and up she'll go. And everyone's out to salt hell for the crank and from

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You're listening to Rewind, a repeat of the Tommy Marin Show. 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

0: sheep shearing, welly throwing and some brown bread making competitions. The National Ploughing Championships have returned for the 95th year. The event begins at 9 o'clock and those travelling to Tullamore this morning are asked to carpool or avail of shuttle buses from nearby towns when possible. This year's championship comes after a summer of drought conditions for farms, with plenty of conversations expected about supports and what the sector will be looking for in Budget 2027.
1: Gardaí are warning of significant traffic disruption around the site, with more than 80,000 people expected to attend each day. Motorists not travelling to the ploughing are being urged to avoid the N52 between Tullamore and Birr, as well as roads around Muckla and Screggan. Those heading to the event are being told to follow the designated colour-coded routes and Garda directions. A ban on imports from Israeli settlements in the occupied Palestinian territories has come into effect. The government says the move should now be followed by action across the European Union. Daniel Pitcher reports.
2: The new law means that importing goods originating from Israeli settlements in the occupied Palestinian territories is now a customs offence. Legislation was signed into law by President Catherine Connolly in July and takes effect from today. Foreign Affairs Minister Helen McEntee says Ireland can be proud to have led the way alongside Spain. She says growing settlement activity and violence in the West Bank underline the need for further action. However, opposition parties have previously hit out at what they've called a watered-down version of the original bill published by Senator Francis Black. They've argued it should also go as far as to include services as well as goods. Minister McEntee is now urging the European Commission to bring forward proposals for an EU-wide ban on trade with Israeli settlements, something Germany has previously said it has no interest in.
1: Homeowners with solar panels are being warned payments for selling power back to the grid may be phased out. It comes as the unit rate customers get for selling excess energy is set to decrease. The Netherlands is scrapping its system from next year due to grid congestion. According to the Irish Independent, experts are warning the same step could be taken here. Dublin Airport is on course to exhaust its carbon budget by 2034, according to a new report. Research from Opportunity Green reveals the airport faces one of the EU's sharpest rises in aviation emissions if the government removes the passenger cap. Data also shows 20 EU airports are on course to overshoot their carbon budgets. Saoirse Tunney, senior manager of Opportunity Green, says removing the cap will lead to a greater level of emissions.
3: To lower these emissions, we're managing demand. We need to invest in decarbonisation and ensure that we have sustainable aviation fuels. But that in itself won't solve the problem. We really need to be asking airports and airlines to pay for their pollution, and that can be done by taxing aviation.
1: The developer behind plans for a former Magdalen laundry in Dublin says it intends to erect a sign as a memorial. The planning application for the site at Donnybrook Crescent includes apartment blocks up to six stories and a number of houses and duplex apartments. The Irish Times reports the plans include an information sign at the base of the laundry's chimney to serve as a memorial to the site's former use. And rapper Macklemore claims he's been dropped from Ed Sheeran's US tour over comments he made about the war in Gaza. He said Free Palestine during a concert in New Jersey earlier this month, which prompted a backlash, including from singer Pink. In a post on social media, the 43-year-old says he hopes this would not be the end of his friendship with Ed. And that's your latest news update. It's just gone 4 minutes past seven.
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7: Good morning. The weather for Tuesday, a mix of sunny spells and scattered passing showers, feeling fresher with top temperatures of 15 to 17 degrees in a moderate to fresh northwesterly wind. Showers will become well scattered tonight, long clear dry spells developing, temperatures overnight 9 to 12 degrees in a moderating westerly wind. For Wednesday, it's going to be a dry day generally with a mix of cloud and some sunny spells. However, thickening cloud will feed in patches of drizzle to Atlantic counties. More general rain will begin to feed into Atlantic counties later in the evening. Temperatures tomorrow 14 to 17 degrees. Best values further east, all in a mostly moderate west to southwest breeze, which will freshen later. As always, for more, you can check out Met Éireann's website. That's met.ie.
4: The weather forecast
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3: Good morning. Welcome on in. It is Tuesday. What date is it today? 15th of September. Oh, halfway through the month.
4: Good morning, Mr. Corley.
3: Good morning, Mr. Voiceover Man. Are we ready to give it a go? Let's get underway with the feeling. Love it when you call.

0: it when you call. But you never call at all. Sometimes you send a text. Every now and then you send a WhatsApp, which is very welcome. The odd direct message and tweet, but you never call at all, at all, at all. The feeling. The listener says, what about the Kerry bat?
1: Catch him. Catch him, Derry. Derry, catch him.
0: Catch him, catch him.
1: There's a bat.
0: I think that's the piece you're talking about. Oh, yes, we got Luke Combs on the way in just a few moments. We got his version of Fast Car by request. And we've lots of great songs on our show this morning. Tuesday tunes aplenty. What else have we got for you today? All of our regular bits and pieces coming up. We'll check on the sporting headlines on the way. We've got soccer. We've got news on rugby and racing as well, all coming up in our sporting headlines. Noel Viginity on comedy at around about 7.25. Teresa will have news headlines at 7.30. We'll have a look at these stories from the papers today. That's on the way, 25 to 8. We'll have some showbiz. More on that Macklemore story and Ed Sheeran and what's going on there. There's lots of stuff online about that. If you want to find out, he's been dropped from the Ed Sheeran's tour and the reasons why and all of that sorts of stuff. You get loads of it online, but we'll tell you more about that in showbiz later on this morning. It's basically, he gave a speech at a concert saying Free Palestine, and some owners, it looks like some owners of some fairly big stadiums where Ed Sheeran is due to play

weren't too happy with that. So they rang Ed Sheeran, and then Ed said he didn't want to get involved, and Macklemore was dropped. Anyway, we'll tell you more about that on the way a little bit later on this morning. And we've got a great all-time classic also coming up a little bit later on too. Good morning to all who are heading to the ploughing championship. Roads are busier this morning, you'd notice it. Heading to Tullamore to, where's it, Scraggan, is it? To the ploughing championship, day one today. Over 300,000 people expected at the ploughing championships over the next few days. So we wish you well, safe travelling. Enjoy, enjoy, enjoy. You know, lots of schools and transition year students from right across the region head off to the ploughing every single year. I'm told it's set out like a city in the States, like in blocks, all that kind of stuff, rows. Anyway, we wish you well. We'll have more on the ploughing coming up in our show later on this morning. Our text and WhatsApp is open right now. 087 900 4141 is our text and WhatsApp. With thanks to Connolly's Pub and Restaurant in Times Square, where the welcome is always warm, the food is always great, and the Irish atmosphere is second to none. Did you register for your Oasis tickets? Did you ever see anything? I mean, the demand is amazing. Imagine being involved in that band or in the setting up of these concerts. The demand. So now you have to register for a chance to get a ticket for Oasis, who are coming to Slane in September of next year. They're also playing Glasgow, and they're playing in the Etihad for 11 nights and a number of other venues as well. But Slane are the two big ones in Ireland. You know, there was rumours. There were only small rumours that they may have considered maybe McHale Park. But that's not happening anyway. But were there rumours about that? Or was that just me? Anyway, it's amazing. I've registered for the crack to see what goes on with the Oasis concerts. Let's say hello to a couple of people. Our WhatsApp and text is open. And let me see, what have we got for you this morning? Oh, you know what? I was a little worried about this. A day late, David, but better late than never. Hello to the McMurrows in Felixstowe, the house in the corner, Kathleen's in Curran, and the Rileys in Lochcarron. Good luck with the week ahead from the Ballyvarry gang. You know, I did worry about it. I did. And good morning, say a big happy birthday to the best brother and uncle, that's Vincent McHale in Ballyvarry, who's celebrating a significant birthday today. Have a wonderful day from East of Roots, Jenny, Caroline, and PJ too. So good morning to you, Vincent, and a very, very happy birthday. And talking about birthdays, good morning, and say happy birthday to Pather. Pather Kane. Pather is 5 today. Have a great day. Lots of love from Mom, Dad, from Garage, and from Leah too. Morning to you, Pather, and a very, very happy birthday today. Morning to our breakfast club. Up early. Well, relaxing a little bit. Day off today. That's okay too. And yes, David, that was the one about the Kerry Patty. Yes, we love that. Where's the map in the house, is there? Love that. Right, Luke Combs by request. 7:13, Kettle is on, we're having coffee today.

0: Talking about Slane, of course, there's a man who played in Slane, Luke Combs, and that is his version of the Tracy Chapman classic that is called Fast Car, of course. And a listener says, talking about Slane, was that Luke Combs, and was well off being at home. Yeah, it's a different look. Slane's a difficult place to play a concert. I've always said that. I've only been in Slane once, and I remember thinking when you were at the back, you probably were as well off being at home. But it's going to be great excitement ahead of those two concerts with Oasis in Slane next September. Thank you, listener, and good morning to you. Morning to Kitty as well. Thank you, Kitty, and nice to hear from you as well this morning. And good morning to the gang who are on the way. They're listening in the car. They're heading off. They've had the breakfast, a good run of the day, and they're heading off to the Ploughing Championships this morning. And they're on the road as we speak. RASS's time, 18 minutes after 7.
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0: By the way, Irish Music Month here in Midwest started yesterday. And as part of that, the announcement was made yesterday on Pádraig's show on the Late Late Lunchbox and on the live drive about the four names that are going forward to represent Midwest in Irish Music Month with a chance to win all that money and all sorts of stuff. But later on today, after 1:30, listening to Pádraig on the Late Late Lunchbox, because each day for the rest of this week, Pádraig is going to speak to one of those that are going forward for that competition and playing some music from that artist as well. So make sure you tune in and support Irish Music Month here on Midwest a little bit later on the Late Late Lunchbox with Pádraig. Tune in from 1:30 this afternoon. Very briefly, some of these sporting headlines in soccer. St. Pat's have moved level on points with Shamrock Rovers at the top of the League of Ireland Men's Premier Division. A 4-0 win at Dundalk last night sees Stephen Kenny's side ahead of the Hoops on goal difference, but they have played a game more than the defending champions. Sligo Rovers suffered another blow in their bid to stay in the top flight, losing 3-1 at home to Galway United. Sligo are now 11 points adrift of 9th place Drogheda United with 5 games to go, looking very difficult for Rovers at the moment. The Claret and Blues, they boosted their survival by beating Shelburne 2-1, while Waterford and Derry City drew 2-2. Leeds have moved up to 3rd place in the Premier League. Dominic Calvert-Lewin scored twice as they hammered Newcastle 4-1 to maintain their unbeaten start to the season. The FAI will find out today if they've been successful in their bid to host the 2029 Women's Champions League final. UEFA are meeting in Greece this morning with the venue of the showpiece decider on their agenda. In rugby, Ronan O'Gara has ended speculation, and there was lots of it, talk about his future. He signed a 5-year extension at La Rochelle, and in racing, the going is good at Punchestown this morning ahead of this afternoon's jumps meeting. There is a 20

0: 2 start for the first of eight races on the card later on today.
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0: Yeah, so a listener says this morning, do you know if there's any reason why Midwest won't come through on TuneIn through Alexa anymore? I have to say that quiet because if you say the thing and then you have one at home, it could kick off. So you have to Alexa really slow, you know, just in case, because I know when I'm travelling in the car sometimes, if somebody mentions G-O-O-G-L-E in my car, it will start asking me, what am I looking for? So you be very careful when you're saying these. But anyway, I don't know, but if you follow the old three, there's one that says...

0: right now. Open Midwest Radio Ireland. Also Play Midwest Radio Ireland or Launch Midwest Radio Ireland is also another one, apparently, according to the website as well. And you can also launch the Irish radio player, so enable Irish radio player and then Play Midwest Radio after that. I don't know, see if that works. If not, we'll have to see what we can do. Anyway, good morning to you. Thank you for that. And we'll keep an eye on that, certainly, over the next little while, because it's very important. We're on your smart speaker too. Comedy time. Who have we got today? Noel Viginity.
1: Husband and wife touring Ireland by car, and they pull up at the gas station to get some gas in, and the fella filling the gas said to him, he said, would you like me to clean the windshield? The wife says, what did he say? He wants to know, do I want him to clean the windshield? He said, would you like me to dip the car for oil? The wife says, what did he say? He wants to know, do I want him to dip the car for oil? He said, would you like me to put some air in the tires? The wife says, what did he say? He wants to know, do I want him to put some air in the tire? So the guy doing all the work said to the fellow, he says, by the way, where do you come from? And the man says, he says, I come from the County Cork. He says, that brings me back to County Cork. He says, 45 years ago, he says, I had the worst love affair ever in my life in the County Cork. The wife says, what did he say? The husband says, he thinks he knows you.

0: been a while since we've heard that.
1: Yeah. Michael English.
0: Yeah. That is the tune beat, of course, of Midwest Radio. Tuesday morning. Yeah. Morning to you. 15th day of September. It's going to bring a mix of sunny spells and scattered showers today. Feeling fresher as well. Temperatures of 14 to 17 degrees in a moderate to fresh northwesterly wind. Showers will become well scattered tonight. Long, dry, clear spells developing. Temperatures overnight 9 to 12 degrees.

0: Celsius in a moderating westerly wind. And then for Wednesday, it's going to be a dry day, generally a mix of cloud and some sunny spells. However, thickening cloud will feed in patches of drizzle to Atlantic counties. More general rain will begin to feed into Atlantic counties later in the evening. Temperatures again tomorrow, 14 to 17 degrees. Best values further east, all in a mostly moderate west to southwest breeze, which will freshen later. As always, for more, you can check out met.ie. That's the weather. Let's get the news headlines. We're joined by our news editor. That's Teresa O'Malley. Morning, Teresa.
1: Good morning, David. The EU has delayed the expiry of sanctions against Russia after member states failed to agree on a six-month renewal. The measures, targeting almost 3,000 individuals and companies with asset freezes and travel bans, will instead remain in place until the 22nd of this month. Vladimir Zelensky says Europe must not give Russia gifts and is calling for tougher sanctions. Here, a ban on imports from Israeli settlements in the occupied Palestinian territories has come into effect. The government says the move should now be followed by action across the European Union. The new law means importing goods originating from Israeli settlements in the occupied Palestinian territories is now a customs offence. The legislation was signed into law by President Catherine Conley in July and takes effect from today. Opposition sports spokesperson will today call on the government to intervene to stop Ireland's Nations League games against Israel. Sinn Féin's Joanne Byrne will join other opposition representatives in submitting a letter to the sports minister. They'll gather at the Department of Sports in Dublin at 1 o'clock this afternoon before addressing a Stop the Games demonstration. Homeowners with solar panels are being warned payments for selling power back to the grid may be phased out. It comes as the unit rate customers get for selling excess energy is set to decrease. A group of friends from Tipperary have scooped an €8 million lotto jackpot. They stopped at the Obama Plaza in Moneygall in County Offaly to grab some food along with a quick pick ticket and ended up winning the top prize on the 25th of July. And calls are growing for Aron Nevean to be made a compulsory part of the school curriculum. Aintu Councillor Peter O'Donoghue wants every primary and secondary school student to learn the national anthem. And coming up in local news headlines on Morning Edition at 9:15, Mayo County Councillors call for a review of user-operated level crossings following a recent tragedy in the county. Roscommon councillor insists there should be no increase in public transport fares until the service is improved. Thousands are travelling this morning to County Offaly as the National Ploughing Championships get underway. And a civic reception is to be accorded to the All-Ireland winning senior football team by Mayo County Council later this month.
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0: A couple of song suggestions coming in this morning from listeners. Thank you for those. Morning to Sarah as well, who's up and about today, who says it's a bit roasty here, and sent me a little short video. Looks stunning, I have to say. Sun in the sky, absolutely beautiful. Morning to Sarah. Good to know you're tuned in today. What have we got for you? Oh, we've got the latest single from Adele. It's called Ain't in LA in a sec.

0: Della ain't in LA on Midwest Radio. 22 minutes away from 8 for Tuesday morning. It's David checking in with thanks to Brafey House Hotel. Until 8:45, let's have a look at the stories from the papers today. Don't forget local newspapers, the Connacht Telegraph, the Mayo News and the Western People all in shops this morning. The broadsheet papers, lots of talk about the National Ploughing Championships. Irish Examiner, large crowds make pilgrimage to Offaly as National Ploughing Championships get underway. Also, majority of Irish motorists underestimate yearly cost of running their car by €1,000, according to a story from the Irish Examiner. And the Irish Independent, Garda Traffic Unit gains just 5 extra officers despite road deaths rising by nearly 11%. Payments to homeowners for selling solar power back to electricity grid may be phased out, a story you heard Teresa mention in her news headlines at 7:30. And Met Éireann warns of warmer, wetter winter as temperatures forecast to be up to 1 degree Celsius above the average. Irish Independent has more. Irish Times, no conflict in my receipt of EU farm subsidies, insists the Minister for Agriculture, Martin Hayden. Budget 2027, will promised tax cuts and welfare hikes be any use against raging inflation? And Dublin Airport carbon emissions set to surge after passenger cap removed. Irish Times has the story today.
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0: As part of that Irish Music Month, some of our all-time classics are going to be from Irish artists, including our Irish artist today. That's coming up on the way shortly. Good morning, David. How are you? Would you know what's the going rate for a signed Mayo jersey? Ooh, good question. Well, I suppose it's who signed it. I mean, if I signed it, it'd be worth very little. One went for big money, apparently, at a charity auction on Saturday in Claremorris. Wow. Wow, I don't know. Going right for that, I don't know. Anyway, morning to you. Have a nice day today. Right, let's have a look at the sport. St. Pat's have moved level on points with Shamrock Rovers at the top of the League of Ireland Men's Premier Division. A 4-0 win at Dundalk last night sees Stephen Kenny's side ahead of the Hoops on goal difference, but they have played a game more than the defending champions. Sligo Rovers suffered another blow in their bid to stay in the top flight, losing 3-1 at home to Galway United. Sligo are now 11 points adrift of Drogheda United, 5 games to go. The Claret and Blues boosted their survival hopes by beating Shelburne 2-1, while Waterford and Derry City drew 2-2. Leeds have moved up to third place in the Premier League. They hammered Newcastle 4-1 to maintain their unbeaten start to the season. The FAI will find out today if they've been successful in their bid for the 2029 Women's Champions League final. UEFA are meeting in Greece this morning with the venue for the showpiece decider on their agenda. In rugby, Ronan O'Gara has ended speculation about his future by signing a 5-year extension at La Rochelle. And in racing, the going is good at Punchestown this morning ahead of this afternoon's jumps meeting. There's a 20-2 start for the first of an 8-race card later on. Tuesday will bring a mix of sunny spells and scattered passing showers. It's feeling a bit fresher today. Top temperatures 14 to 17 degrees in a moderate to fresh northwesterly wind. More from Met.ie.
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2: We are halfway through the month of September already. It's the 15th today, and a look at some of the events that happened on this day in years gone by. 1916, it was the first use of tanks in warfare. The Little Willies, the Mark I, Britain's Mark I, was at part of the Battle of the Somme, 1916 on this day. 1949, and the Lone Ranger. Starring Clayton Moore and Jay Silverheel.
3: The Lone Ranger.
2: Okay. Was he going to say anything else?
3: Fiery horse with the speed of light, a cloud of dust, and a hearty hi-yo silver. The Lone Ranger.
2: Oh, the Lone Ranger. Hi-ho silver, away! The Lone Ranger. It started on this day, 1949. 1965, the sci-fi series Lost in Space all started. It was created by Irwin Allen, and then its premiere on CBS.

0: bringing back, is that bringing back any memories for you? Not doing a lot for me after, they're not doing... Okay, we've enough of that. Lost in Space. It first started on TV in 1965 on this day. Bing Crosby was awarded a second platinum disc for selling 300 million records. He was awarded by Decca in 1970. 1971, oh, Columbo's back. Was it last week or the week before we talked about Columbo?
1: There's one thing I almost forgot. Do you have another minute?
2: One other thing.
1: Mr. Chase, one thing.
0: One thing.
1: Just one more thing.
3: One more thing, sir.
1: There's just one other thing, sir.
2: What's that?
1: I'll explain it to you in a minute. May I use your telephone?
2: Go right ahead.
0: You know, you were in trouble if he said that. If he said just one more thing as he was walking out of the room when he was talking to you, you knew you were in bother. That was Johnny Cash, by the way, at the end. Peter Falk played Columbo. It all started on this day, 1971, the first ever broadcast of Columbo. 1987, Pope John Paul II arrived in Los Angeles for a two-day papal visit and addressed the US entertainment leaders. 1993, a song we played yesterday. It was our all-time classic yesterday morning. I Would Do Anything for Love, But I Won't Do That. Sung by Meatloaf, of course, and composed by Jim Steinman, was released. It went to number one in 28 countries. Oprah Winfrey, 99. Oprah Winfrey was in Dublin last night for a show at the Three Arena. She announced on this day back in 1997 that she was going to continue hosting and producing her own show right through until the year 2000. The 27th Olympic Games opened at Sydney in Australia on this day in 2000. Can you remember it? Was it Sonia O'Sullivan, I think, carried the Irish flag into the stadium in Sydney. 2000 on this day. And 2019, the then Prime Minister of the UK, Boris Johnson, compared himself to Marvel's Hulk character in a newspaper interview, saying, "The madder Hulk gets, the stronger Hulk gets," about the UK exiting the EU. This day back, 2019.
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0: 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All-time classic comes from the four of us. This is all about Mary.

All-time classic, four of us, that is Mary, of course. If you've got a favourite, get online, send us an email to studio@midwestradio.ie. You're killing me with these memories. Never felt so old hearing some of these old TV programmes from my childhood. I know. A listener says, can you please warn people to take extreme caution near Scarthorne Post Office as there's a tree down on the bend on the Claremorris side and it's treacherous, so please be careful. Thank you, listener. That's the Scarthorne area near the post office, a tree down on the bend, the Claremorris side, treacherous. Please be careful if you're travelling there today. Very briefly, from showbiz, rapper Macklemore claims that he's been dropped from Ed Sheeran's US tour over comments he made about the war in Gaza. He said, free Palestine, during a concert in New Jersey earlier this month, which prompted a backlash, including from singer Pink. In his post on social media, the 43-year-old says he hopes this wouldn't be the end of his friendship with Ed, but you can have a look at this online. That story is going on and on and on. Why was he dropped? You will find out if you go online. Harry Styles has added a third and final Crow Park date due to huge demand. The singer will also play the Dublin venue on Saturday, August 21st, on top of already playing there on the 18th and 20th. A Baby Rose will join Styles as a special guest for his Dublin shows. Tickets on sale, I'm told now. Prince Harry, is that the prince, the former prince, whatever his name is, Harry, he's 42. Tom Hardy, the actor, 49. David Raya, the goalkeeper for Arsenal, 31. Jimmy Carr, comedian, is 54. Tommy Lee Jones, the actor, celebrates his birthday, 80 today. Some of the famous people in the birthday club this morning. We're heading towards news with a little snippet of Portugal the Man. This is Feel It Still. 6 minutes to 8. This is Midwest. Keep my hands

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1: We love flying.
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2: 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Loads.
1: What is it I always say?
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1: Oh, it surely is.
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11: It's 8 o'clock. Good morning. I'm Cameron Clark. The EU is set to propose restrictions on under-15s accessing social media. The plan is part of an EU Kids Act, which is due to be announced this week. It would also extend to AI chatbots and online games, according to a document seen by Reuters. Children between 13 and 14 can set up an introductory account with parental control, while accounts for anyone younger must be fully controlled by parents. Business editor Joe Lynham says there will be additional measures

0: 80,000 people are expected to attend the opening day of the National Ploughing Championships today. The 95th edition of the event will be hosted by Screggan in Tullymore, County Offaly, for the next 3 days. Sheep shearing, welly throwing and brown bread making are among some of the competitions due to be held this week. This year's event is likely to hear discussions on some of the biggest issues facing farmers, including rising energy costs, succession and the fallout from a summer of drought conditions. Meanwhile, 20% of farmers aged between 45 and 54 plan to leave the industry within the next 5 years. Research carried out by the ICMSA and Agriland reveals farming is approaching a cliff edge. It's raising concerns regarding succession, with income volatility cited as the biggest obstacle to getting new entrants into farming. Stella Meehan, editor with Agriland, says it raises serious questions.
1: 75% of the people who don't have a successor identified are in the 45 to 54 age group again. So it really raises the questions about the future of agriculture in this country, the future of farms, small to medium-sized farms, and are we going to end up in a situation where land is just going to be sold off and we're going to have larger, much more extensive farms than the smaller family farm model that we've always had?
0: Garda bosses will face questions about pursuits and the training needed to carry them out today. Groups representing members of the force will also appear before the Oireachtas Justice Committee following a number of incidents, including the M9 crash last month, which resulted in the deaths of 5 teenagers. Sinn Féin TD and Chair of the Committee, Matt Carthy, says there's a gap between what Garda management is saying and groups such as the GRA.
2: They have identified the lack of pursuit training as a critical operational gap, and they have stated that there is a severe failure in the delivery of proper, adequate and appropriate driver training.
0: A ban on goods imported from Israeli settlements in the occupied Palestinian territories comes into force here today. The new law makes importing goods originating from the settlements a customs offence. Foreign Affairs Minister Helen McEntee says Ireland has helped lead the way internationally on the issue. She's also calling for an EU-wide ban on trade with Israeli settlements. Homeowners with solar panels are being warned payments for selling power back to the grid may be phased out. It comes as the unit rate customers get for selling excess energy is set to decrease. The Netherlands is scrapping its system from next year due to grid congestion. According to the Irish Independent, experts are warning the same step could be taken here. And Widow's Bay was the big winner at this year's Emmy Awards, taking home 14 in total. Matthew Rhys made history as the first person to win 2 lead acting categories in the same year. Hack star Jean Smart became the first woman to win an Emmy for every season of a show. Kate O'Flynn won supporting actress in a comedy series for Widow's Bay and thanked her family on stage.
3: This is the role of a lifetime. Thank you, Katie and Hero, for trusting this Lancashire lass to play a sassy broad like Patricia. And Apple for saying yes. My friends and family back home, mum and dad, and the loves of my life, my darling husband and our darling daughter, another sassy broad in the making.
0: And that's your news at 8:04.
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5: Mayo County Councillors call for a review of user-operated level crossings following a recent tragedy on the rail line in the county. Thousands are travelling this morning to County Offaly as the National Ploughing Championships get underway. A new survey indicates that 1 in 3 farmers plan to leave the industry in the next 5 years. Mayo County Council is to accord a civic reception to the All-Ireland winning senior football team later this month. These stories and more at 8:45.
6: The weather forecast with Connolly's Audi, Ballina, Sligo and Galway, where ordering your 262 vehicle is easy at connollys.ie.
5: On a mix of sunny spells and scattered passing showers today, it'll feel fresh with highest temperatures of 14 to 17 degrees. Tonight, showers will become well scattered with long, dry, clear spells developing. Temperatures overnight of between 9 and 12 degrees. And tomorrow, Wednesday, will be a dry day generally with a mix of cloud and some sunny spells. However, more general rain will begin to feed into Atlantic counties by evening. Highest temperatures tomorrow of between 14 and 17 degrees.
6: The weather forecast with Connolly's Volvo Cars Galway, where ordering your 262 vehicle is easy at connollys.ie.
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1: It's time for the morning's death and funeral notices. The death has occurred of Mary Conca, ní Kenny of Middletown, Glenmaddy, County Galway, and formerly of Ardeevan, County Galway. Funeral mass today at 12 noon in St. Patrick's Church, Glenmaddy, followed by burial in Boynock Cemetery and house private pleas. Geraldine Doohan, Dewcastle, and formerly of Rathmacgurry, Curry, County Sligo. Mass of the Resurrection today at 12 noon in the Church of the Sacred Heart, Bunnadden, with burial afterwards in Dewcastle Cemetery, house private pleas. Mary Kate Kilban, ní McGrail, the Valley, Ackle. Removal from her residence this morning to St. Joseph's Church, Bunnacurry, for Requiem Mass at 12 noon, with burial afterwards in Bunnacurry Cemetery, and house private pleas. Goretti Neefsey, ní Walsh of Harmony Heights, Castlebar. Funeral arriving to the Church of the Holy Rosary, Castlebar, this morning at 11 o'clock for Requiem Mass at 11:30, with the funeral afterwards to Castlebar New Cemetery. House strictly private, please. John Lyons of Main Street, Knock. Funeral arriving to St. John the Baptist Church, Knock, this morning for Mass at 10:30, followed by burial in Knock Cemetery. House private, please. Del Bridget O'Connell, ní Cahill, of Ballyconlot, Headford, County Galway. Removal from her home this morning to arrive to St. Mary's Church, Headford, for Requiem Mass at 12 noon. Burial afterwards in Cargan Cemetery, and house private, please. Mary Rose, Purcell, ní Tuí, The Maples, Dr. Mannix Road, Salt Hill, Galway, and formerly of Ballyhadreen, County Roscommon. Arriving to the Church of Christ the King, Salt Hill, this morning for funeral mass at 11 o'clock. Burial afterwards in Rahoon Cemetery, and house private this morning, please. Roberto Emling of Gary Duff Park, Castlebar, and formerly of Balbriggan, Dublin, and Kaltnachormate, Thuringia, Germany. Reposing at Kilcoyne's Funeral Home, Thomas Street, Castlebar, on Wednesday evening from 5 o'clock until 7 o'clock. Followed by a celebration of life service at 7:15 in the funeral home. Cremation in Shannon Crematorium on Friday at 2 o'clock, and house private, please. Patrick Paddy Cummins of Woodstock Ballandine, suddenly at his home in London. Funeral arrangements will be announced later. Joan Foody, ní Carr, of Church Street, Charlestown, peacefully at the Sunnis Nursing Home, Knock. Reposing at the Horkin Funeral Home, Charlestown, this evening from 6 o'clock until 7:30, with removal to St. James's Church, Charlestown, to arrive at 8 o'clock. Funeral Mass on Wednesday morning at 11 o'clock, followed by burial in the adjoining cemetery. John J. Dolan of Sligo Road, Ballyhadreen, County Roscommon, and late of Corrigeen, Tulsk, County Roscommon, peacefully at Mayo University Hospital. Reposing at the Kilgariff Funeral Home, Ballyhadreen, on Wednesday evening from 5 o'clock, with removal at 7:30 to the Cathedral of the Annunciation and St. Nathy, Ballyhadreen, to arrive at 8 o'clock. Mass of the Resurrection on Thursday at 12 noon, with burial afterwards in Kilcolman Cemetery. Francis Fran Heenahan, of Coolistuff, Kilmaine, peacefully at University Hospital, Galway. Reposing at Kilmaine Community Centre on Wednesday evening from 5 o'clock, with private removal at 7 o'clock to his home. Funeral cortege will arrive to St. Patrick's Church, Kilmaine, on Thursday morning at 11 o'clock for Requiem Mass at 11:30, with the funeral proceeding to the new cemetery, Kilmaine. Mary Kelly, ní Sullivan of Rossport, Ballina, and formerly of Glenamoy and Cornamona, County Galway, at Oris Dervila Nursing Home in Belmullet in her 94th year. Reposing at MacDonald's Funeral Home, Belmullet, this evening from 5:30 until 7 o'clock, with the funeral arriving to St. Paul's Church, Glenamoy, at 8:30. Funeral Mass on Wednesday afternoon at 2.

2 o'clock, followed by burial in Glenamoy Cemetery. James Kelly, Derry Hick Park and Mohenna, Brafey, Castlebar, following an accident. Funeral arrangements will be announced later. Patrick Joseph Kelly, Pat, The Lodge, Crea Domain, Ballinrobe, unexpectedly at Mayo University Hospital, reposing at Cummins' funeral home Ballinrobe on Thursday evening from 5:30 until 7:30, with removal to his residence. Removal from his residence on Friday to arrive to St Mary's Church Ballinrobe at 1:30 for funeral mass at 2 o'clock, with burial afterwards in Kilmaine Cemetery and house strictly private, please. Bridget Bridie Loftus Ní Grealish of Rossport South Ballina, peacefully at her residence. Remains reposing at Healy's funeral home Barnathraw this evening from 5 o'clock until 6:30, followed by removal to the Star of the Sea Church, Cornboy, to arrive at 7:30. Funeral mass on Wednesday morning at 11 o'clock, with burial afterwards in Cornboy Cemetery. Frank Lyons of Wood Park Ballyhonus and formerly of Knockbrack and Ballandine, peacefully at the Mayo Hospice. Reposing at Donlan's funeral home, Clare Street, Ballyhonus, this evening from 5 o'clock until 7 o'clock. Funeral mass in St Patrick's Church, Ballyhonus, on Wednesday morning at 11 o'clock, with burial afterwards in the local cemetery and house private, please. Joseph Bernard, Joe McGowan of Fox Rock, Dublin, and formerly of Tonia, Charlestown, peacefully in St Vincent's Hospital. Reposing at Fannigan's funeral home, Wilbrook Rathfarnham, this evening from 4 o'clock until 6 o'clock. Funeral mass in St Mary's Church, Sandyford, on Wednesday morning at 11 o'clock, followed by burial in Kilmashogue Cemetery, Rathfarnham. House private, please. Mary McNamara of Paula Ackle and formerly of Telford, Shropshire, peacefully at home. Reposing at the Sweeney Funeral Home, Ackle Sound, this evening from 6 o'clock until 7 o'clock. Mass of the Resurrection on Wednesday morning at 11 o'clock in St Patrick's Church, Pulla, followed by interment in Schlievemore Cemetery. House strictly private, please. Bridie Morgan, Ní Hodnett, of Brackla, Ballymoe, County Galway, suddenly at home. Reposing at Feeney's Funeral Home, Williamstown, on Wednesday evening from 6 o'clock until 8 o'clock. Funeral mass in St Crone's Church, Ballymoe, on Thursday at 12 noon, with the funeral proceeding to Kilcrone Cemetery. Christina Chris O'Reilly of Main Street, Castlereagh, County Roscommon, peacefully at the Roscommon Hospice. Reposing at Gaynor's Funeral Home, Castlereagh, this evening from 5:30 until 7:30, with removal to St Patrick's Church, Castlereagh. Funeral mass on Wednesday morning at 11 o'clock, with burial in St Joseph's Cemetery. Eilish O'Toole, Ní Burns of Maugham, Clare Island, peacefully at her home. Reposing at her home in Maugham, with removal this evening at 6 o'clock to the Church of the Sacred Heart, Clare Island. Mass of Christian burial on Wednesday morning at 11:30, followed by interment in the adjoining cemetery. Martin Salmon, The Cedars, Brafey Road, Castlebar, Chapel Street, Castlebar and Glen Island, unexpectedly at University Hospital Galway, reposing at Cody's Funeral Home, Castlebar, on Wednesday evening from 4 o'clock, with removal at 7 o'clock to his residence. Removal from his residence on Thursday morning at 10:30 for Requiem Mass at 12 noon in the Holy Rosary Church, Glen Island, followed by burial in Glen Island Cemetery. Gertie Margaret Ty, Ní Hughes of Hollymount Claremorris, peacefully, reposing at her residence this evening from 4 o'clock until 7 o'clock. Removal from her residence on Wednesday morning to arrive to the Church of the Immaculate Conception, Roundfort, for funeral mass at 12 noon, followed by burial in Roundfort Cemetery. Thomas Timothy of Spring Garden, Granlahan, Ballinlough, County Roscommon, peacefully at Portiuncla Hospital, Ballinasloe. Reposing at Feeney's Funeral Home, Williamstown, on Thursday evening from 5:30, with removal at 7:30 to St Patrick's Church, Granlahan. Funeral mass on Friday at 12 noon, with the funeral proceeding to the adjoining cemetery. Thomas Joseph Tom Walsh of Redditch, UK, and formerly of Ballydaff, Claremorris, peacefully at the Alexandra Hospital in Redditch.
Funeral Mass in Our Lady of Mount Carmel Catholic Church, Redditch, on Friday.

0: Saturday morning at 11:45, followed by cremation at 1:15 at Redditch Crematorium. And that concludes the morning's funeral notices. Midwest Radio extends sympathy to the family and friends of the deceased, and may the souls of the departed rest in peace. 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

0: Slaveny! Can't understand this game. 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
1: Ladies and gentlemen, Mr. Bean.
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0: Coldplay on Midwest. Every teardrop is a waterfall. 8:24, Tuesday morning on your breakfast show. Morning, 15th of September. Halfway through the month already, believe it or not. Wow. And it's David Cawley with you, with thanks to Brafey House Hotel, our sponsors, until 8:45. Our text and WhatsApp 087-900-4141, with thanks to Megan's Bar and Kitchen, just off 5th Avenue, serving delicious food and the best Irish hospitality 7 days a week. You can call me, the landline, 0818-3055. Let's say hello to a couple of people today. Oh, just to remind you again, we had a listener earlier on to say there was a tree down near Scarthorne Post Office on the bend, the Clamara side, so please be careful if you're travelling there this morning. Good morning. Say hello to Shay Jennings. A very happy 8th birthday. Morning, Shay, from your cousins Ava, Leah and Cara. And another request in for Shay in Gertrude and Strade. A very happy 8th birthday from his Auntie Orla and Uncle Sean, also wishing you the best. And another request in for Shay. Good morning. Please wish Shay Jennings from Strade a very happy 8th birthday from his little brother Dean. So good morning to you, Shay. Have a great day today. I mentioned this earlier on, you know, over the last couple of weeks, but it's amazing. Since that day in July, how many people, when they send a little WhatsApp, their little photograph, your little pin picture that you have, how many of them have Sam Maguire? It's just great, it's great. They love that. Good morning to Megan, who's up and about as well this morning. Morning to you, Megan. Have a good day. And good morning to Fionn Miskill. Good morning, Fionn, in Tuam. 3rd birthday today. Happy birthday from Gaga, Nanny, Amy, Kyle, Cara, Casey, Dunica, Alexa, Jada, Caleb and Oren too. Wishing Fionn a very happy 3rd birthday today. 087-900-4141 is our text and WhatsApp this morning. We'd love to hear from you. Loads of stories to bring you this morning. And we'll check on the Sport Plus. We'll find out what's happening on Tommy's show at 9:02. Did you register for Oasis? Yep, I know. The demand is amazing, isn't it? You can't even buy a ticket. You have to register for a chance to buy a ticket. And I was told this morning that the prices of those tickets could be anywhere between €180 to over €500. Wow. Anyway, we registered for the crack to see what happens. Slane next year for Oasis, as well as playing in Manchester and Glasgow and a number of other cities, Amsterdam as well. So no surprise really that Oasis finally confirmed their Slane Castle gigs, the 4th and 5th of September, as part of their Live 27 tour, which you must register before this Thursday at 4 p.m. for a chance to buy the tickets. I mean, think about it. You have to register for a chance to buy the tickets. Not to win them, to buy them. Where they start at €181, fans who are successful will be sent a unique, non-transferable code to access an allocated on-sale window from the 25th to the 27th of this month. I mean, really, whoever organised all of this, they are the kings of driving on demand. Every one of those concerts will sell out in those 2 days. Anyway, there you go. That's Oasis heading back to Slane. Was there a talk somewhere in the darkest parts of social media that Hastings Insurance McHale Park might have happened? Wouldn't that be amazing, wouldn't it? Anyway, they've decided to go to Slane instead. What other stories have we got for you today? You know, we told you yesterday, it was last week probably. If you want to appear more attractive, what you've got to do is be reading in public. Apparently it's the thing, right? If you're reading a book in public. And according to a story today, picking up a book could do more than make yourself attractive and entertain people. Researchers at Cambridge University say reading for pleasure is linked to better mental health, brain function, and a lower risk of dementia. They found the benefits could be felt throughout a person's life. Now, the CEO of the charity The Queen's Reading Room, Vicky Perrin, says that the power of reading cannot be underestimated. And we have a little clip here.
1: What you're doing is basically providing a spa day for your brain, because you're allowing it to do only one thing at one time, which is to imagine. And that is such a powerful and important thing for the brain to do, is to have this relaxation time.
0: That makes sense, doesn't it? That makes sense. So reading, good for you and good for everybody else as well. Read more. Talking about reading, I mean, you know what age I am at this stage, but I would still pick up a copy of the Beano, no problem. Love the Beano. and Whizzer and Chips. Remember all those magazines? Dandy, of course. Well, Mr. Bean, we played a clip for Mr. Bean earlier on. Mr. Bean is taking over Beano for a special four-issue crossover. Joining forces with Dennis the Menace and the Bash Street Kids, Rowan Atkinson's character will become the comic's guest editor, with Beano even renamed Mr. Beano. The first issue is going to hit shelves tomorrow. Love the Beano. Love the Beano. And we like Mr. Bean as well, sure, why not? Here's some of the stories around today. It's now just 8:29.
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0: Cat's Eye, Animal of Midwest. David Listener says, David, no! I just got that Cat's Eye song out of my head. I was singing it all weekend. It's back, it's back, it's back. He'll be humming it again today. Good morning, David. Wish my hubby, Sean Julian, our good friend Sean, a very happy wedding anniversary. 32 years married today. Congratulations to you both. Sending him all my love from Mags. Thank you, Mags and Sean. Enjoy the day. Feet up now for the day, I would say, and enjoy the celebrations as well. Congratulations to you both. 32 years married today. Very briefly, some of these sporting headlines. One of them talking about back pages today. St. Pat's have moved level on points with Shamrock Rovers at the top of the League of Ireland Men's Premier Division. A 4-0 win at Dundalk last night sees Stephen Kenny's side ahead of the Hoops on goal difference, but they have played a game more than the defending champions. Sligo Rovers suffered another blow in their bid to stay in the top flight, losing 3-1 at home to Galway United. There are now 11 points adrift of 9th place Drogheda with 5 games to go. The Claret and Blues, they boosted their survival hopes by beating Shelburne 2-1. Waterford and Derry City drew 3-3. Liverpool have moved up to third in the Premier League. They hammered Newcastle 4-1 to maintain their unbeaten start of the season. The FAI can find out today if they've been successful in their bid to host the 2029 Women's Champions League final. UEFA are meeting in Greece this morning with the venue for the showpiece decider on their agenda. In rugby, Ronan O'Gara has ended speculation about his future, and there had been lots of speculation. He signed a 5-year contract extension at La Rochelle. And in racing, the going is good at Punchestown this morning ahead of this afternoon's jumps meeting. There's a 20-2 start for the first of 8 races on the cards later on this afternoon in Punchestown. It's not looking good for Sligo at the moment, Tommy, is it?
1: Very bad.
0: Yeah.
1: Yeah.
0: What are they? 11 points adrift of Drogheda United.
1: Five games.
0: Just 5 games to go. What's that? 15 points up for grabs. Yeah, it's not going to happen. It's not been a good season for Sligo Rovers, and among great support that Sligo always gets. And Sligo's one of those teams that people from Mayo.
1: A lot of people from Mayo.
0: Yeah, love Sligo Rovers as well.
1: And go to the matches.
0: Yeah, absolutely.
1: It's disappointing.
0: Disappointing season this year, Sligo Rovers. Ploughing Championship today, Tommy.
1: Yes.
0: Getting underway in Tullamore this morning. Lots of people, as we speak, on the road heading to Tullamore and listening into Midwest Radio. So wish you all safe travelling. But we're told as part of that, the new Irish Farmer Calendar has been launched. This is one step more than the calendar we launched last year.
1: That was last year. Yep.
0: The latest edition features another selection of agricultural workers posing shirtless beside haystacks and tractors.
1: Just shirtless.
0: We won't come up with any nobody wants to see that here. No. Nobody wants to see that. The first Irish Tradesman calendar has also been launched, with workwear brand Snickers coming on board as a sponsor. Both calendars are available to pre-order and are raising funds for Movember to increase awareness for men's health.
1: Good on them.
0: So that's what it's all about. The calendars are available now.
1: That's something we should do.
0: What's happening on the show today?
1: As long as the bales are good and big. That's all I'd say. Lots to talk about. We've got a lot of reaction to yesterday's debate on TB, and we spoke to two farmers, Niamh and Shay, about the devastation TB had on their herds. So a lot of people have reacted to that. We're also getting a lot of reaction again to the announcement by Ian Rothera in relation to the Sligo Greenway. We have again lots of calls and emails to get through there. We'll also be speaking this morning about the FACT, that wonderful organisation, Foxford Alzheimer's Community Trust. They're having an awareness information clinic this Saturday in

0: Baker 51 in Ballina. We'll be talking to Declan Howley, the manager of Foxford Alzheimer's Community Trust and others on that subject. After 10 o'clock, David, and that, you know, something we've never really spoken about before, I was contacted a couple of days ago by Kieran Joyce. He's a committee member of the Before We Die campaign. And what they're trying to do here is to highlight the fact, and this is a staggering stat, that right now, as we speak in this country, over 2,300 adults with an intellectual disability are being cared for at home by a parent in their 70s. And more than 500 adults with intellectual disabilities are being cared for by parents in their 80s. There's no housing plan, there's no clear pathway from the state as to what is going to happen to these adults, and many of these families are right across the west of Ireland. And this morning I'm going to be joined by Sarah Rorty, along with Kieran. Sarah is from Tuam. She is the co-founder of Before We Die, and she's going to come into studio with us this morning to talk about the serious subject of adult parents looking after their adult children with intellectual disabilities and no plan for the future. Also today, Brendan Farrell is going to pop in with his wellies and his shovel just to go through some autumn winter colour and tips on the garden as we tidy it up for the season ahead. And the Irish Red Cross are looking for their National Volunteer Awards, and they're looking for Mayo nominees. Deirdre Garvey will tell us more about that later in the programme. That's only for starters. We've lots of other things to get through as well. Another €50 voucher courtesy of Casey's Londis, Ballina. Join us 2 minutes past nine. If you have a story for us, we want to hear from you right now. Call us on 0818 3000 55. Call us. Sarah is waiting for your calls there, or text or WhatsApp us. We're on air courtesy of Westport Estate at 3 minutes past nine.
1: Some people have all the luck. Did you hear the story about this group of friends from Tipperary? So they were off, they were going on a weekend away, I think, and they stopped off in the Obama Plaza in Moneygall in County Offaly to grab a little bit of food.
0: Yeah. When was this?
1: This was back in July, the 25th of July.
0: Okay.
1: They got a bit of food, and then they picked up a quick pick ticket, as you do.
0: Go on.
1: And they just won 8 million.
0: Lovely.
1: On the lotto. 8 million! A group of friends from Tipperary have scooped an 8 million euro jackpot. The syndicate says that the 8.2 million.
0: To be precise, that 0.2 could be very important.
1: Very important. It has opened up a world of possibilities. They can start planning holidays in places they've always dreamed about visiting. Isn't that a nice story?
0: Yeah.
1: So they're travelling along, stopped off for a bit of food and now quick pick ticket, and won 8 million on the 25th of July.
0: Fair
1: which
0: play.
1: Wasn't that the day before we won our own jackpot here in Mayo after 75 years. I think it was the 26th of July. So the day before, some luck in Moneygall. Have a good day today.
0: Thanks, David.
1: Tommy and Air, 2 minutes past nine. Comment lines open right now. And of course, you can email studio@midwestradio.ie.
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1: 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Let's get a snippet of the commitments before we go. Mustang Sally, it's Midwest.

snippet of The Commitments, Mustang Sally, of course. That's our laugh of the show this morning. On the way, Morning Edition with the latest in local stories. Tommy is live just after our radio bingo at about 2 minutes.

0: past nine this morning. Big Morning Show, live today from Ballina, from Homeland. Join Jerry on board our Ireland West Airport satellite cruiser later on today. We're going to look forward to that show in Ballina later on. Mix of sunny spells and scattered showers, 14 to 17 the temperatures, so a bit cooler. Thanks for your company. Have a good day. Talk to you tomorrow. From David Cawley, good luck.
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14: Mayo County Councillors called for a review of user-operated level crossings following a recent tragedy on the line in the county. Thousands are travelling this morning to County Offaly as the National Ploughing Championships get underway. New survey indicates that 1 in 3 farmers plan to leave the industry in the next 5 years. A civic reception is to be accorded to the All-Ireland winning senior football team by Mayo County Council later this month. While in sport, Sligo Rovers suffered another blow in their bid to stay in the top flight, losing out at home to Galway United last night. Good morning and you're welcome to Tuesday's Morning Edition. Midwest Radio has received a number of reports this morning of a tree down in the Scarthorne area, close to the post office in Scarthorne on the Claremorris side. Motorists travelling are advised to approach with caution as the tree is said to be down on a bend and is causing an obstruction. There are no further details at this time. All user-operated level crossings must be reviewed immediately following the recent tragedy on the rail line outside Ballyhaunis. That was the call yesterday by a Ballyhaunis-based councillor at the monthly meeting of Mayo County Council, and she was unanimously supported in her call. Transport Minister Dara O'Brien has been invited to a site meeting at the Kilchaboe crossing, where 12-year-old Owen Doyle lost his life in a collision between a train and the car in which he was travelling. Speaking with the consent of the Doyle family, local councillor Al McGallagher raised the need for an urgent review, rebuking the minister's suggestion that it's too early to say a wider review is needed. Councillor Gallagher joins me on the line this morning. Councillor, why an urgent review of all user-operated level crossings?
15: Yes, Teresa, it's a little over a week and a half now since the tragic accident on the railway crossing in Kilchaboe, just outside Ballyhaunis, where the young life of Owen Doyle was lost. And yesterday in the Chamber, I led the vote of sympathies for the Doyle family, but also asked the question, why in this day and age do we continue to have level crossings where the safety system relies on road users physically opening and closing gates themselves? Now, the Minister of Transport, Dara O'Brien, has described Owen's death as an awful tragedy and has indicated that it's too early whether there needs to be a wider review of user-operated level crossings. Teresa, it beggars belief, and it really shows how out of touch the Minister is. And yesterday I also issued an invitation to him to come down to Kilchaboe and see for himself where this accident has happened and how dangerous that this crossing is. If we can have automated barriers protecting our car parks and public spaces, why in 2026 can we not apparently justify automatically protecting every crossing where a public road meets a live railway line? I just find that very, very difficult to understand. I mean, everyone understands health and safety in our workplaces. If a cable is out of place, if there's a trip hazard, if there's a risk to an employee or a member of the public, we act. So why should our expectations be any lower where a public road crosses a live railway track? And in Kilchaboe can't be looked at in isolation. There's a painful history there within 2 kilometres of tragedy, basically, in along that crossing. I mean, yesterday we remembered the Murphy sisters. We remembered also Ted Webb, along with Owen Doyle. So I'm asking the Minister, how many lives have to be lost before we decide that enough is enough? We all know the trains are getting faster. Traffic patterns have changed. More people are travelling on the roads, and where they're completely unfamiliar with, they're relying on Google Maps and other navigation systems that are bringing them down this rural road. And we need to act. So we need to act now. I mean, where is the national public awareness campaign? I think, Teresa, we all remember about 20 years ago, there was a public safety advertisement on television warning people about these level crossings. And the message was very, very simple. It was to stop, look and listen, cross safely and always close the gates behind you. And those advertisements even stressed the importance of closing the gates to prevent livestock getting onto the railway tracks. But unfortunately, Teresa, yesterday I wasn't talking about livestock. I was talking about lives, and I was talking about the life of a 12-year-old boy. So we really have not moved on in 20 years. And we live in a world of extraordinary technology where even our phones can open barriers. And yet the minister has claimed that it's too early to see if there's a review merited and required on these level crossings. So yesterday I tabled a motion, and thankfully all of my council colleagues support me in that, calling on the Minister for Transport and Irish Rail to undertake a full nationally safety review of user-operated level crossings, and specifically asking the Minister that in Kilshambow and the user-operated crossings in the Ballyhaunas area be prioritised, because we cannot have a situation where a family and our community is left once again devastated. We need to ensure and to continue to seek proper safety measures and automated barriers at these crossings. We owe it to the families and we owe it to our community.
14: Councillor Alma Gallagher, thank you for joining us this morning. The National Ploughing Championships kick off today in County Offaly. Nearly 300,000 people are expected to descend on Tullamore for the event over the next 3 days. Jessica Woodlock has more details.
16: Sheep shearing, welly throwing and some brown bread making competitions. The National Ploughing Championships have returned for the 95th year. The event begins at 9 o'clock and those travelling to Tullamore this morning are asked to carpool or avail of shuttle buses from nearby towns when possible. This year's championship comes after a summer of drought conditions for farms, with plenty of conversations expected about supports and what the sector will be looking for in Budget 2027.
14: Thanks, Jessica. One in three farmers plan to leave the industry over the next 5 years. That's the finding of a new survey from Agriland and the ICMSA, which reveals farm income is one of the biggest obstacles to people entering the farming industry. The survey, one of the biggest of its kind, questioned over 2,000 farmers who also say they have no one to take over their land. Agriland editor Stella Meehan says many aren't seeing a future in farming.
17: 20% of those aged 45 to 54, they have said that they will exit farming in the next 5 years. Looking at the farming industry as a whole, that is really significant. And it's the first indication that we've really got in this country in terms of the farming industry, that people are not seeing a future in it for whatever reason and are intending to move away from this industry.
14: Mayo councillors have agreed to accord a civic reception to All-Ireland senior football champions later this month. Mayo County Council passed a motion at yesterday's monthly meeting of the authority to honour Andy Moran's side for securing the All-Ireland senior football title for the first time in 75 years. The Mayo Cathaoirleach John Caulfield proposed a civic reception for the team to honour their outstanding achievement and to recognise the joy it has brought to the county. It was agreed that the civic reception will take place on Friday, September 25th. Further details will be available shortly. And the government is considering targeted measures to support households with the cost of home heating oil this winter. Budget 2027 negotiations are currently underway, with changes to income tax also being discussed. Public Expenditure Minister Jack Chambers says the government is conscious that energy costs are one of the central issues for families. Right, and we don't seem to have the minister there, so we'll take a look at the weather.
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2: With Connolly's Volkswagen Ballina, Sligo and Letterkenny, where ordering your 262 vehicle is easy at connollys.ie.
14: While a mix of sunny spells and scattered passing showers today, it'll feel fresher with highest temperatures of 14 to 17 degrees. Tonight, showers will become well scattered with long dry clear spells developing and temperatures overnight of between 9 and 12 degrees. And tomorrow, Wednesday, will generally be a dry day with a mix of cloud and some sunny spells. However, rain will increase by evening. Highest temperatures tomorrow of 14 to 17 degrees.
18: The weather forecast.
2: With Connolly's SEAT Sligo, where ordering your 262 vehicle is easy at connollys.ie.
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14: Well, Sligo Rovers suffered another blow in their bid to stay in the top flight, losing 3-1 at home to Galway United yesterday evening. Sligo are now 11 points adrift of ninth place Drogheda United with 5 games to go. St. Pat's have moved level on points with Shamrock Rovers at the top of the League of Ireland's Men's Premier Division. A 4-0 win at Dundalk last night saw Stephen Kenny's side ahead of the Hoops on goal difference, but they've played a game more than the defending champions. Aidan Keane has scored 2 goals, and Ryan Edmondson and Ryan Sheridan were also on target

0: for the Saints at Oriel Park. And the Claret and Blues boosted their survival hopes by beating Shelburne 2-1, while Waterford and Derry City drew 2-2. Now, 19 games were down for round 3 of the AbbVie Mayo LGFA Adult Championship across last weekend. 18 were played and 1 was conceded. All 10 groups are now finished and 20 clubs have reached the Cup semi-finals. 8 will contest the 4 divisional shields and 3 relegation playoffs have been set. So the details are for the AbbVie Ladies Championship semi-finals this weekend. Senior Knockmore versus Kilmavie Shamrocks, that's on Sunday at 11 o'clock, and Westport A take on Borrisshuil on Saturday at 5:30. Intermediate Mikhail Rovers A face Moy Davitt's A, that's Sunday at 11, and Ahamore versus Carnacon, also on Sunday at the same time. In the Junior A, Kilmore Moy versus Ball on Sunday at 11 o'clock, and Park KC versus Brafey, that's on Saturday evening at 5:30. Junior B, Kiltane versus Kilchemaw, Saturday at 5:30, and Kilmaine take on Westport on Sunday at 11 o'clock. While in Junior C, Claremorris B versus Shrew Glencorrib on Sunday at 11, and Castlebar B versus Ackle, that again is at Sunday morning at 11 o'clock.
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0: And that's it from the local news and sports desk this Tuesday morning. Coming up after the break, it's Tommy Marin.
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2: 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All the 3, 33. 8 and 4, 84. 4 and 1, 41. 7 and 6, 76. 5 and 8, 58. 6 and 5, 65. 1 and 8, 18. On its own, number 4. And 4 and 3, 43. If you fill a full panel, call 09496 30169 to claim your prize between 4 and 8 o'clock this evening. Monday's daily prize was won by Peter Leonard from the Neil. Peter purchased a book from Martin Murphy's in Ballinrobe and wins €300. Tomorrow's snowball game is worth €5,400. 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Today's numbers are once again 29, 33, 84, 41, 76, 58, 65, 18, 4, and 43.
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1: Tuesday morning, it's the 15th day of September. Hello there and a very good morning.

You're very welcome to the programme today. Tommy Maron here, Beulsa Studio on Midwest until 11. If you're heading to the Ploughing Championships down in the Midlands there, take care on the roads. Big, big crowds expected, 80,000 over the next 3 days. So lots of cars and lots of trucks and vans and all sorts of stuff heading towards Tullamore in all directions for the next 3 days. 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That's our text and WhatsApp number. That's courtesy of Megan's Bar and Kitchen, just off Fifth Avenue, serving delicious food and the best Irish hospitality 7 days a week. It's Lauren and Petrina sitting by the phones, waiting for your calls on 0818 3000 55. And if you want to send me an email, it's very simple, studio@midwestradio.ie. What about homework? None of us ever liked homework in our day, but I see new research published in the papers this morning, conducted by Dara Flannery and Donal Palkick from the University of Limerick. And what they did was they investigated was shorter, more regular homework assignments rather than increased volumes of work be better for your children in terms of performance in particularly maths and science at second level students. This research suggesting that whilst public opinion and attitude towards homework can often be quite polarised, these researchers have found that small but statistically significant positive relationships were found between homework and achievement amongst 13 and 14 year olds. And the trend has been driven by the frequency in which homework

is assigned rather than its volume, and was also associated with higher qualified and more experienced teachers. So the basic, I suppose, message from this piece of research is that teenagers can actually benefit from shorter homework assignments rather than large volumes of stuff been thrown at them and told to go away and study that tonight and come back into the classroom tomorrow and have it all learned off. So I think it makes proper sense that, you know, short is sometimes better than length. And so therefore, the researchers are saying that particularly experienced teachers know this, that if you start bombarding 13 and 14-year-olds with a whole load of homework, it actually puts them off completely. So a little bit of homework, by all means, but nothing too significant. Interesting report, actually, that one from the Irish Examiner this morning. So penalty points. Do you have penalty points? How many have you? Anyway, I'm being nosy now. Last year, June of 2025, there were a total of 514,300 motorists with some element of penalty points. And this year, that figure has increased by 40,057. So as of June this year, over 554,000 people were driving around our roads with penalty points, some with three, some with five, some with seven, and the like. But the numbers have soared, and it effectively means that there are now 500,000 of us in this country with at least three penalty points of the 3.5 million drivers on our roads. Now, we know last year it was 188 fatalities on our road, which is the highest figure in almost 10 years. This year, as of last night, it was at 131. So we are even ahead of last year's figures at this particular point. And I was just looking at the list of the breakdown of the primary offences where penalty points were put on people's licences. The biggest one being holding a mobile phone whilst driving. Second, unaccompanied learner drivers. Third was driving without reasonable consideration. In fourth place was using a vehicle without an NCT certificate. Then it was followed by driving without insurance, failure to obey traffic lights, and in many cases, non-display of L plates, which are the learner driver plates that you must have on display if you're a learner driver. It doesn't say anything about the novice drivers, the N plates, so they must be observing the law much better than the learner drivers. Thought it was interesting, just said we'd throw that in your direction. Another interesting story that I saw this morning was where homeowners with solar panels are being warned that payments for selling power back onto the grid is going to be phased out. It comes as the unit rate customers get for selling excess energy is set to decrease. Seemingly, the Netherlands have scrapped its system from next year due to grid congestion. And according to the Irish Independent this morning, experts are warning that the same steps could be taken here. And there was I thinking that one of the big benefits of installing solar panels, apart from making your own electricity cheaper, was that you had the opportunity of selling your excess electricity back onto the grid. And that was one of the main selling points for anybody out there who was contemplating installing solar panels, because they ain't cheap. So now, if we're going to follow the Netherlands, it means that this is going to be scrapped from next year, or phased out, so that you won't be able to sell your excess power back onto the grid. We'll investigate that story a little more in detail very shortly. Two emails that I wanted to mention, excuse me, and it goes back again. I'm sorry to keep saying this, but you should never, ever, ever put cash in an envelope. And anybody who does it is taking a severe risk of maybe that money not arriving to its destination. Now, I want to be very clear and outright and honest here that I have no idea as to how, if you post, if you're silly enough to post a letter or a card with cash in it, whether it's an anniversary card, birthday card, and a lot of people do it. And I know it's something that people love to do, and it's nice to open an envelope and suddenly find a little bit of cash. But the reality is that the day that's in it, we have to be just more careful. And I'm not for one moment pointing any allegations on anybody in Unpost. But I did get an email from a listener. I cannot read all of it out for various reasons. But this texter, or sorry, emailer says, Tommy, I would like to report a wedding anniversary card that was undelivered to my friends. I posted it on the 5th of September in my local post office outside the post box for friends living in a town about 12 miles away. The card contained cash
as a gift for the couple in question. It was wedding anniversary. And upon checking 1 week later if they'd received my card and gift, they said no, they hadn't received any card from me. So the emailer says clearly the card is missing somewhere and this isn't good enough. She says you pay for a stamp and you pay for it in good faith. Post the card, expecting it to be delivered a few days later. I've heard from other people who've had the similar situation happen to them. And upon inquiry, they did follow it up and they have said there's been no success in locating the card. I think this should be flagged with Unpost. It's been flagged with Unpost many times. The emailer says, it is not good enough. Unpost needs to be made aware of what is happening. I definitely put it in the post box. So where is my card? Where is my envelope? Where is my stamp? And most importantly, where is my cash? Please highlight this on your radio program. So I'll do that, no problem. But you know what? Never put cash in an envelope and therefore the problem can't exist. It's as simple as that. And I don't think there's any other thing to say on that subject unless somebody else feels they can contribute in some way and make some points. But for no reasons other than we have absolutely no proof. We don't know if that card got lost, whether it's somewhere in transit, it might still be somewhere. Could it have gotten stuck somewhere in the post box? I know you're saying I'm clinging at straws here now, but you have to kind of look at all of the possibilities and the permutations. Now, Margaret was in touch with me by letter. So unusual to get a letter these days, but it's lovely to get a letter. And I suppose the moral of this letter is you cut your cloth according to your measure. Margaret from Swinford says, Tommy, listening to the mid-morning show, Midwest, the other morning, one of your presenters remarked that a huge number of young people in their 25 to 34 year age group suffer from severe financial stress. And Margaret says, it is very obvious why this is happening. These are people who are, for the most part, setting up home for the first time, and with the price of rent, mortgages, heating, etc., rocketing out of control, they're caught in the perfect storm. These young people are bombarded by advertising at every turn, online, on television, on radio, and many are persuaded that goods and services, which are in fact optional, are absolutely essential. My heart breaks for couples with young children on a tight budget. These young parents are the target of a whole lot of advertising aimed at children. For example, every child's birthday has to be a big occasion with a party, the bouncing castle, the expensive toys, etc. The same applies to the parents' own birthdays, which must, according to advertisers, be celebrated in style with a night out and or even a stay overnight or a weekend in a hotel. Then there's the little holidays, with travel companies plugging the best places to go during the summer months and also for the breaks during the bank holiday weekends that seem to be coming up every couple of months. We're shown beautiful, happy families having a great time at adventure centres, hotels, holiday resorts, etc. We never see parents tearing their hair out 6 months later trying to balance their books. Then the other huge spend is Christmas. The ads will begin shortly, whether you like it or not. In order to whet children's appetites for the latest toys and games, many completely beyond the budget of many middle-income parents, not to mention the Late Late Toy Show. These parents are at their last resort and taking out loans in order to indulge their children. Then the ads will persuade mum and dad to get their home looking a certain way and also to get themselves togged out in the latest Christmas jumpers. Of course, mam will have to have her hair styled and her nails treated in order to look like the perfect people, same as in the adverts. All this can lead to such strain and unhappiness in a family, which can, in turn, lead to depression, health problems, etc. Don't forget, advertisers spend huge sums of money to sell their wares. They only do that because it really works. But now, in the middle of a cost of living crisis, with the cost of all the essentials soaring, young people should be taught to budget, to be wary of taking out loans and try to do with their lot. This should be part of our education system. Otherwise, they're being played for fools. Be sensible with your money. We don't all have to be stinking rich. And don't get me started on the electric gates. That's Margaret in Swinford on the subject of young parents particularly being bombarded with pressures
more or less to keep up with the Joneses, it would appear. Thanks, Margaret, for your letter. Lovely to get a letter. And you can always write

0: to us. The Tommy Maron Show, Midwest Radio, Ballyhaunus, County Mayo. That'll get us. So if you want to write to me, by all means do.
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0: Now, in Mayo today, unconfirmed reports of a tree felled close to Scarthon, Claremorris. So just be aware that that may be the case. Elsewhere, the usual delays in Ballina there between the bridges, and also Foxford Road inbound is extremely busy this morning. Elsewhere across Mayo, Newport to Mulratty, ongoing roadwork, stop-go systems there. But all other routes are moving relatively well. Galway City traffic is steady in all directions inbound this morning. Tuam and Dunmore are fine. Across Sligo, town and county, no major delays are reported this morning. And all is moving well in Roscommon Town, Castlereagh, Boyle and French Park. So a fairly benign morning, thankfully, on our roads. Be careful if you're out there.
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2: 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CityLink. Connecting the people of the West. CityLink.ie for tickets.
0: I was asked to say a big thank you this morning to all of the people who gave so generously to the One Fuchsia appeal last weekend in Castlebar, Ballina and Claremorris. Every penny will be spent on those homeless who need it most. So thank you to everybody who supported that. Now, due to a local bereavement, the visit of Sam Maguire to Park, which was scheduled on Thursday, has been cancelled. I know so many GAA clubs are looking forward to the arrival of Sam Maguire, but unfortunately, and I'm sure it'll happen at a later date, it's not happening at Park on Thursday evening as planned due to a local bereavement. So you might spread the word there. Hello, good morning to a gentleman from Mam in Connemara. His name is Aaron Higgins. Happy birthday, Aaron. I know you're a little bit under the weather today, which is horrible when you have a birthday or a celebration and you're not feeling 100%. That's a bit of a pain, isn't it? But anyway, we wish you a speedy recovery, Aaron, but we also wish you a happy birthday. And I'm sure all of your loving family will look after you with tender, loving care today, Aaron, and nurse you back to full health very soon. Good morning to a gentleman called Pat Coleman. Good morning, Pat, because Pat is retiring as a postman. He's doing his last rounds today around Monastraiden, and he's been a postman for 25 years with Unfust. What a great achievement. And best wishes from your colleagues and friends in Castlereagh DSU. Okay, so if you see Paddy today in the Monastraiden or surrounding areas, Pat Coleman, the postman, it's his last day today. So Pat, enjoy your retirement. Now, over the next 6 months, in association with funding from the News Reporting Scheme, in association with Commissioner Mann, we're delving into the impact of road collisions on our documentary series, Road Safety Radio. So every second Sunday for the next 6 months at 5:15, join Sarah Jennings in conversation with those impacted by road collisions. Now, Leo, who lost his daughter, Marcia, spoke to Midwest Radio, letting the team in on the heartbreak and the devastation caused by the hit and run incident 21 years ago.
3: Went, got a chance to go and say our goodbyes. We were holding our hands, holding any part of our body we could. And watching us see Trace and Leah and the boys, there's tears non-stop. Leah played some of Marcia's favourite songs as the nurses disconnected the wires. Even then, as I felt her getting cold, I still prayed to God and begged her to come back. So we had Marcia home in the living room, and this gentleman came to the door. The house was full the whole day. He came to the door. He wouldn't come in. And he said he just wanted to tell me that something similar had happened to his daughter. She was knocked down a few years back. And he said, people are going to tell you that time will heal. And he said, I want to tell you that it doesn't. And I thank God I have my other three children and my grandchildren. Because I can honestly tell you, I don't think I'd be here now at the moment if it wasn't for them.
4: This is the reality of road deaths. So far this year, 131 people have died on Irish roads. That's 131 chairs at the dinner table empty and 131 families shattered. When you speed, drink or drug drive, or use your mobile phone, you can

0: tribute to the issue.
1: Always, it's for myself. It's this makes me angry. Like, and I'm scared for my kids, scared for my family driving on the roads themselves, seeing what's going on. And like, it's one person being killed on our roads every 2 days, every 48 hours, there's someone being killed. 10 seriously injured, life altering injuries every couple of days. And it's shocking that this is going on. There's 15 more dead this year than last year. And instead of the numbers going down, they're going up. And these aren't just numbers. These are people's loved ones. Each one of those people that have died this year, they had lots of people that loved them. So it just doesn't affect one person. It affects the whole, has a whole ripple effect on families and communities, friends, teammates, schoolmates, everyone. Like, in Mike Marcy's case isn't unique. Like, we always say in Irvine, we're members of a club that nobody wants to be a member of.
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2: Thank you, Sarah. That is a very, very, very poignant message from Leo there, and indeed Sarah. Now, happy birthday to the best mammy in the world, and that is Geraldine Ann Barrett from Shra. Good morning. Thank you for always taking care of me and making life easier for me. This is from Michaela. She says, I couldn't get a better mammy anywhere. I love you, Mum, and have a great birthday. Now, lovely. Geraldine Ann Barrett in Shra, which is down Belmullet direction, am I right? All the best today, Geraldine. Hope you're in good nick, good form, and that all's going well. Texter says, Tommy, would you please ask listeners to take down their Mayo signs that have blown over on the Foxford Road out towards up from Ballina? They're unsightly and dangerous. Now, are these would be the signs, I imagine, being put up by businesses wishing Mayo all the best in the All-Ireland or congratulating them on winning the All-Ireland. Is it time to take them down? Well, that texter definitely believes there is. Thomas says, how many people put their return address on an envelope, a card or a parcel? It should be done all the time. He says, no matter what envelope or parcel, one should actually seal it correctly. And if that means using clear tape or sellotape or scotch tape, then use it. And if you're putting funds into an envelope, register it, as you can then track the item. That's from Thomas. And Peg says, I have great sympathy in one sense for the lady who sent you in the email saying that the money she put into a wedding anniversary card never arrived. But I have no sympathy, on the other hand, because we're always told never put cash into envelopes. And if you do, register it. That way it can be checked as to where it is. So sympathy and then no sympathy. And one more, David says, Tommy, a lot of Mayo County Council adverts on Midwest and on our newspapers talk about health and safety. Well, I wish, says David, they would cut the hedges on the roads that we're paying the tax on and stop kicking the can down the road. If they want health and safety, they better lead by example. That's from David on 087 900 4141. 25 past nine.
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2: Now, next on the programme, I just want to mention a few other things. That tree, by the way, that was down near the post office in Scarthon has been cleared. So there's good news on that. Texter says, Tommy, I have to share this with you, and it pains me to do it as a very proud Ballina listener. But my problem in Ballina is it's turning into the Wild West. We rarely see members of An Garda on the beat anymore. And between the craze of young lads driving at stupid speeds around our town, e-scooters, etc., etc., weaving in and out, someone's going to get killed. I don't want my name mentioned for obvious reasons, but I'm fed up seeing this in my beautiful town of Ballina. Can I suggest that that view is mirrored by people living in every town across the region, that we seem to have lost an awful lot of the discipline of driving carefully, you know, people weaving in and out with their e-scooters, all that stuff. It just is, you're taking your life.

0: in your hands effectively when you go out on the roads, and people get so frustrated when they never see a member of An Garda Síochána. Now, just one on the TB before I take a break. The text says, the ordinary person hasn't a clue the stress that farmers and their families are going through, from worrying if cattle will go down with TB and lockdown or culling of the herd, to worrying if the fertilizer will grow grass properly, from talk about the cap payments being dramatically reduced in the next 5 years, the price of buying and selling animals, the worry about have we enough fodder for the winter, the length of winter that has grown from 4 months to 7 months, worrying about grass growth, worrying about floods, prolonged dry periods, worrying about safety for our animals, for ourselves and our families, also worrying if animals or machinery could be stolen. Then there's the repairs to the machinery, sheds and wiring, worrying about paying bills. This is just a sample of farm life 2026. And then you have family life. Are you spending enough time with your other half and your kids, your grandchildren? Can you go on holidays with them? Usually not. Being able to pay household bills, being able to put your kids through school and college, able to keep a roof over your head, the stress alone can drive you to an early grave. And now you have environmental groups blaming farmers and cows for destroying the world and not blaming the real culprits, which are the politicians with their bad policies and the creation of multi-wars. So that's a flavour of Farm Life 2026.
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0: 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We still get a lot of calls from listeners in Ballina arriving at the new primary care centre there in Ballina. We highlighted this about a month ago.

0: the lack of parking spaces. This texter says, I arrived at the new primary care centre in Ballina at 10 to 9. There are two centres in this vicinity, a pharmacy and others. No parking spaces left, which apparently is the norm. What planning was taken into account for patients? And that is an ongoing issue. I think Senator Mark Duffy was following that story to see if some impasse could be found there. I don't know if it's possible to find what the solution to the problem is, but it is frustrating a lot of people. Speaking of frustration, Evelyn says, I've just been told that there's no bus services for college students going to any colleges. No train from Ballina to either Galway or Limerick without being on tour. And the number 52 expressway gone. How are our college students supposed to get to these colleges, especially those in digs who have to leave maybe Belmullet on a Sunday and be out of their digs first thing on a Friday morning? It is terrible what we're doing to our college students. We were speaking about libraries last week. We were outside Castlebar Library last Thursday, wasn't it? Texter says, you know what? It's great to see so many people using our libraries. But this listener says, God be with the days when you went into a library and it was a fairly silent place. She says, libraries are great places to go, so quiet and peaceful years ago for reading. However, last week, twice, I had to leave my local library because of noisy kids. They were driving me mad. And I know whilst we have to encourage youngsters to go to our libraries, we need to bring back some element of shh in our libraries. Agree or disagree? Poor old Mona. She's been in touch. She says, we need a bank holiday. It's 6 weeks until the next one and no sign of decent dry weather coming. It's going to be a long autumn. Well, Mona, all we can do is keep our chin up and do our very, very, very best. But thanks for all your texts and WhatsApps in relation to all of those issues. And there's loads more I'll get to shortly. Now, we all know about the great work of the Foxford Alzheimer's Community Trust. They're based there in the heart of Foxford. And they offer great services for people. It was actually set up in 2012 by a group of individuals with a kind of a common goal to improve the lives of people affected by dementia and rural isolation across Mayo. And it's a beautiful place where people pop in with dementia and they get involved in all sorts of activities. It's a day service and they have their lunch and they talk to each other and they play and they do all sorts of stuff and people come in and entertain. It's a brilliant, brilliant place. And the reason I'm talking about it is because this Sunday in beautiful Baker 51, which is that lovely cafe in Ballina run by O'Hara's Bakery, from 10 o'clock Sunday morning until 2 on Sunday afternoon down there at Baker 55, FACT are having a dementia awareness coffee morning to raise funds for the service that they provide. I'm joined by the manager of the service, and that is our good friend Declan Howley, and also by Imelda James, managing director of James Trading Group. And we'll tell you what their connection is with that in a few minutes. You're both welcome to the programme. Declan, I mean, you do lots of fundraisers. What is special about this one on Sunday? Oh, sorry about that. I don't actually have Declan lined up here. My apologies. Tell you what, I'll take a broadband tip and we'll be back with Declan and with Imelda just in a moment.
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0: Okay, I do have Declan on the line and also Imelda. You're both welcome. Declan, I was just asking the question, you know, this is a big kind of a coffee morning, dementia awareness morning. So what is so special about this?
3: Good morning, Tommy. Good morning, Imelda. Thanks for having us on the show, Tommy. As always, Midwest are great supporters, so we appreciate that. I suppose what's great about this event in Baker 51 on Sunday morning is the access to information. And that's very important because sometimes there's a lack of awareness or there's a lack in the pathways for information, and to have that on hand in one place and to have a team there ready to give out that information is actually really important. Sometimes with a diagnosis of dementia, people feel lost, they feel left alone. After a diagnosis, they don't know where to go. They don't know, you know, what questions to ask. So it's nice that we provide that space, a safe space for them on that morning.
0: I imagine, you know, to get that family diagnosis, that somebody in the family has been diagnosed officially with dementia, is a very, very stunning experience for everybody concerned. So you're a bit like rabbits in headlights initially, and you think to yourself, how am I going to cope with this? So getting information early is important.
3: Getting access to all services at the earliest possible time is very important, especially for somebody with early onset dementia, because they go down a rabbit hole, they probably go on Google, they start looking up stuff, which is probably the wrong direction for them to go in. So having good information and a good pathway to that at the very beginning is very important for them, because it sets in place, you could probably say dominoes, you know, and after that, once the dominoes start falling in the correct direction, then people can access the proper services at the right time.
0: I've seen your services firsthand a number of times, and it's a lovely welcoming space. It's got a lovely dining area. You know, it's just like home from home. And then to see sometimes family members dropping off their mums or dads or aunties or uncles, or even the bus arriving and some of the people getting off the bus and coming in. It's a lovely thing for them to do, because it keeps them in some ways active.
3: Definitely. So like when we talk about dementia, Tommy, we often focus on the person with the diagnosis. And obviously they're the most important part of our journey at Facts Social Club. But dementia affects the entire family. And in rural communities, isolation can make that journey even harder. So that's where Facts Social Club makes a real difference. You know, we provide much more than a day service. We provide connection, purpose, friendship and belonging. You know, it might be over a cup of tea. It could be, as you said, through music. We do cognitive stimulation therapies. It could be a laugh with friends, or simply having somewhere to go where people understand how you're feeling, that you're on the same journey with. You know, for someone living with dementia, that can change their entire quality of living. And that's what we try to provide.
0: Okay. Imelda, thank you for joining us. This is Imelda James, from Managing Director of James Trading Group. Imelda, what's your connection here with the Foxford Alzheimer's Community Trust?
4: Yeah. Hi, Tommy.
0: Hi.
4: Declan. Thanks for having us on.
3: Morning.
4: Facts Social Club were a huge support to us when my father-in-law, Ronan, was diagnosed with dementia. The bus, as you said there earlier, the bus picked him up 2 days per week, and he loved it. He loved meeting his friends and neighbours, and it was really fun. And he was so well looked after. It was a lifeline for us. Fact and Declan and his team, you know, as Declan said there, they really gave Ronan the connection and the friendship. But importantly, they gave our family support and confidence and hope, you know, breathing space. They didn't just support Ronan through his illness. They certainly helped us to support and care for him much better. And it was an education and a learning curve for us, but we certainly gained so much knowledge and understanding from Declan and his team, you know. So that's why really the services like FACT are just so important, because behind every person with dementia, and I'm sure there's many, many of your listeners that are affected, there's a family who needs a lot of support too. So
0: it's a real win-win. It's a win for the family, because they see their loved one who's losing their memory looking forward to something. It also gives them a little space for their own for a couple of hours, maybe two or three times a week. So everybody's benefiting from it. And you know what I always think is so sad about organizations like Foxford Alzheimer's Community Trust is, you know, we only appreciate the service when we have to use it or we need it. Imelda.
4: So true. It's so true. I mean, to be honest, as I didn't know it existed till we need.
0: Okay, Imelda has suddenly disappeared on me. Is it going to be one of those mornings, I wonder? Anyway, Imelda, I don't know if you're back on there. Can you hear me again?

0: No. Okay, we seem to have lost the link with Imelda. She may come back on. Declan, just back to you. So do the sell for Sunday morning, Baker 51. And by the way, apologies that we couldn't get Baker 51 on, but I'm just really tight on time. Baker 51 are great supporters of FACT.
1: O'Hara's themselves in general are massive supporters of FACT Social Club, being since I joined in 20... Hello?
0: Yeah, I'm hearing you, Declan.
1: Oh, yeah, sorry. So they've been massive supporters for us since I took over the social club in 2022. Julie O'Hara and Susan Walsh and the team there in Baker 51, this is their second year now with the Dementia Awareness Morning at Baker 51. And we just wanted to grow it and have it in the same space. And, you know, Julie and Susan and the team there are just absolutely amazing. Every coffee or tea that's bought on the day, they give a donation out of that. There's amazing prizes from different businesses around the town. Malloy's Pharmacies, to mention one of them, Super Value in Ballina as well. I'm sure Imelda, if she was on, has lots more that has, you know, given their time and the support. But, you know, it's very important to put across to your listeners this morning, Tommy, about investing in days or in awareness clinics like this around the county, and not just about FACT Social Club, but for other services as well. People might say, oh, well, you know, there's FACT Social Club again putting on an information day, but we're not investing in the centre itself or the clubhouse just for the sake of it. Like, we're investing in your future. So everybody knows somebody at this stage in 2026 that has had a difficult time after a diagnosis with dementia. So somebody's family member, their neighbour, close friend has been, you know, been on this type of a journey. So it's very important that they come along and invest in their own futures and the futures of those people they love.
0: Okay, well, look, it's Sunday from 10 Sunday morning until 2 Sunday afternoon at Baker 51 in Ballina. It's a dementia awareness coffee morning in aid of FACT Social Club in Foxford. And we will remind you of this every morning this week on the programme, to go along there, buy your coffee, and it'll all help towards funds for the Foxford Alzheimer's Community Trust. Apologies to Imelda, I don't know where she ended up, but she ain't on the phone, but Imelda got the message across, and it was lovely that we got that personal story as well. And again, thanks to all Julie and all that Baker 51. They always pull out all the stops to make sure that charity organisations and wonderful organisations like FACT are featured as part of what they do. So Sunday morning, Ballina, 10 o'clock Sunday morning until 2 in the afternoon. Please go along, have a coffee there and support the Foxford Alzheimer's Community Trust. Declan, thank you so much for joining us.
1: Thank you, Tommy, very much. I might just give out our phone number there really fast, Tommy, while I'm on. Yeah, so it's 085-848-5278. And for anybody that hasn't time to write down the number, just visit factsocialclub.ie and you'll get all the information for our services on the website.
0: That's FACT. 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Sorry, the website. FACT.
1: The website is factsocialclub.ie.
0: Okay, factsocialclub.ie or 085-848-5278. And if you have somebody in your family circle who has dementia and you'd like to find out more about maybe finding what could be out there available to them in relation to getting them to the FACT Social Club, give that number a call, 085-848-5278. Thanks a lot, Declan. Have a good day. That's
1: good morning,
0: Declan Howley. Thank you, FACT manager, joining us on the programme this morning. The sun's just come out.
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2: The Merry Monk, Ballina. Just to let you know, if you want to learn how to play instruments like the accordion, fiddle, banjo, tin whistle, flute, bowron, the keyboards and guitar, classes for beginners are starting tonight at 7 o'clock in the Merry Monk in Ballina. It's organised by the Moy Valley branch of Cultus Kiltori Éireann. So Merry Monk, Killala Road, Ballina, 7 to 9 tonight, if you want to start learning how to play a musical instrument, traditional musical instrument. Okay, Culture Night is Friday night. I've got three people who want to promote very quickly the events they are doing as part of Culture Night 2026. Ronan Quinn is first. Good morning, Ronan.
10: Good morning, Tommy. How are you?
2: I'm good. Tell me who you are, where you are, what you're doing.
10: Okay, so Tommy, this Friday for Culture Night, we have Paddy Hannah. Paddy Hannah has previously performed at All Together Now, Another Love Story, Galway Arts Festival. The gig starts at 9:15, but booking is required. So,
2: and where is it happening?
10: The NCF. So the NCF is located on Pier Street across from the Jackie Clark Gardens in Ballina. Oh. The NCF is an independent art space. It was previously a hairdresser's, would you believe, and also a vacant retail space.
2: Okay.
10: It's 50 capacity. It's actually bring your own beer. Ballina is blessed to have a venue like this and to have Paddy performing on Friday night. The venue itself has previously hosted punk gigs. It has previously hosted DJ nights, touring American acts, including Irish acts like David Keenan and Adrian Crowley. Upcoming gigs also include musicians from Berlin and a punk band from Barcelona. It's also a venue that can be booked by promoters and bands for a nominal fee. So I would say for Culture Night this Friday, come to the NCF on Pier Street in Ballina, see Paddy Hannah, and also see Mayo's most unique and alternative music venue.
2: It sounds lovely. What does NCF stand for?
10: NCF is actually an arts cooperative. It does occasionally get confused with the Agri Co-op.
2: Yes.
10: But that's just
2: a coincidence.
10: That's exactly.
2: Yeah. Yeah.
10: Coincidence and accidental. But as I said, the space is really unique. It has really transformed, I would say, the nighttime economy in Ballina and has also revived, I suppose, left field culture and arts life in the town.
2: And we all need diversity and alternative arts venues. So there it is, NCF, Pier Street, Ballina, just across from the Jackie Clark Centre on Pier Street.
10: Just mention, Tommy, if I could just mention the website again, it is thencf.art, and you'll see details for the show and all upcoming shows in the NCF.

0: Yes.
1: Brilliant. The ncf.art. Thanks very much indeed, and the best of luck with it. That's on Culture Night on Friday night, and that is Paddy Hanna on stage 915 Pier Street in Ballina. Let's next go to Fiona Kane. Good morning, Fiona.
2: Good morning, Tommy. Thanks for having me.
1: No problem.
2: Calling from the Linen Hall in Castlebar.
1: Yes.
2: And we want to tell everybody about, we have six events happening on the day. And
1: okay, can you run through them really quickly? Yeah.
2: Yeah. They begin at 4 o'clock with music with the wonderful Emer Mayock, musician and educator, with five compositions from young county artists going to be happening then at 4 o'clock on Friday. Then we have a family art session for young children and a sketch club for older teens. We have traditional paper flower making with the Mayo Traveller Movement are bringing their wonderful craft to crepe paper making to show us how to do it. Okay. And then there's going to be a wonderful talk about the Bohay Stone, but it's going to be an interactive talk with a design kind of collaboration with the public looking at the Bohay Stone, which is nearly 6,000 years old, and seeing how it can be brought into our culture today. Then we're going to have a film about Mary Robinson. Our own Mary Robinson, everybody doesn't need much introduction. It's an award-winning documentary by Aoife Kelleher, documenting her life, becoming president, obviously, and the UN High Commissioner. So thelinenhall.com is the website. There are six different events. All are free. But again, booking is required because of numbers, obviously, places. But there's something for everyone, all ages, all free on Friday night.
1: Yeah, and of course,
2: in the Linen Hall.
1: In the Linen Hall. Where else would you be going on a Friday night? Other
2: than that's what I'm saying, Tommy.
1: Okay, well, the best of luck. It's a great, great lineup for Culture Night. By the way, culturenight.ie, and just check your county, and all the details of all the events are there. But that's a lovely event in the Linen Hall. Not a lovely event, six lovely events from 4 o'clock onwards.
2: Six beautiful events.
1: And what time is the film screening at, by the way?
2: The film is at 7.
1: 7, okay.
2: Yeah,
1: brilliant.
2: So that's
1: Listen,
2: at 7.
1: Thank you so
2: All
1: much.
2: All welcome. Thank you so much, Tommy.
1: Fiona, you look after yourself.
2: Thanks.
1: That's Fiona Kane, Linen Hall Arts Centre. Now to the Ballina Arts Centre, Paul Cunningham. Good morning, Paul.
3: Hi, Tommy. How's things?
1: All's good. So what's happening in Ballina Arts Centre for Culture Night?
3: Well, we have a host of events where before you head on down to the NCF for the gig, you can call in here and enjoy loads of creative pursuits. We have a load of workshops all free for all ages, and these range from puppet making and sewing for kids 6+ through to origami workshops. We've got a printmaking workshop. We're also hosting this a film screening as well, called of an animated piece called Flow at 7 p.m. And we'll also have a tour with our technical manager, Darren. Darren will take people through the workings of the lights and the sound and all the various things that people use to make a show come alive when they're here. So as mentioned earlier, all the events are free.
1: Yeah.
3: We'd love to see people coming in. And if you want to get more details or to book spaces, because you do need to book in advance, you can just visit ballinartcentre.com and everything there. You can book your spaces.
1: Okay, well done. Thanks so much for joining us, Paul. Continued success to all at Ballina Arts Centre. So there you are, all of the events that are happening across Mayo and more. 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
0: Quick hello to John Gary from Whitestream in Bunnyconlon. Big birthday for John today. 90 years young. Congratulations to you, John. And best wishes from Henry, Teresa and all your neighbours in Whitestream, Bunnyconlon. That's John Gary, 90 years young today. Congratulations. 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

0: 27 negotiations are currently underway, with change to income tax also being discussed. Public Expenditure Minister Jack Chambers says the government is conscious that energy costs are one of the central issues for families.
1: What we got is being examined in the context of it being a specific issue, and it, you know, we know particularly going into the winter period it, there's a particular price exposure there for families. So we're considering options on how we can potentially help with that in the context of the budget. But again, that's just under general consideration.
0: As part of Ireland's biggest coffee morning for hospice, Foxford Cafe will host a coffee morning tomorrow, Wednesday, with all proceeds from the morning going to the Mayo Roscommon Hospice Foundation. Hot drinks and baked goods will be served at the Foxford Cafe at the Foxford Woolen Mills between 10 and 11.30 tomorrow morning. Midwest Radio's mid-morning show with Jerry Glennon will broadcast live from the event. And coming up, Mayo County councillors have agreed to accord a civic reception to the All-Ireland Senior Football Champions.
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0: Mayo councillors have agreed to accord a civic reception to the All-Ireland Senior Football Champions later this month. Mayo County Council passed a motion at yesterday's monthly meeting of the authority to honour Andy Moran's side for securing the All-Ireland Senior Football title for the first time in 75 years. It was agreed that the civic reception will take place on Friday, September 25th, with further details to be available shortly.
3: The weather forecast with Connolly's Volkswagen Ballina, Sligo and Letterkenny, where ordering your 262 vehicle is easy at connollys.ie.
0: A mix of sunny spells and scattered passing showers today. It'll feel fresher with temperatures of between 14 and 17 degrees. Showers will become well scattered with long dry clear periods tonight and temperatures overnight of 9 to 12 degrees. Tomorrow a dry day generally with a mix of cloud and some sunny spells. However, by evening it will be raining again. Highest temperatures tomorrow of between 14 and 17 degrees.
3: The weather forecast with Connolly SEAT Sligo, where ordering your 262 vehicle is easy at connollys.ie.
0: It's time for the morning's death and funeral notices. The death has occurred of Mary Conca, Ní Kenny of Middletown, Glenamaddy, County Galway, and formerly of Ardevan, County Galway. Funeral Mass today at 12 noon in St. Patrick's Church, Glenamaddy, followed by burial in Boynock Cemetery, House Private, please. Geraldine Duhan of Ducastle and formerly of Rathmacgurry, Curry, County Sligo. Mass of the Resurrection today at 12 noon in the Church of the Sacred Heart, Bunanadan, with burial afterwards in Ducastle Cemetery, House Private, please. Mary Kate Kilban, Ní McGrail, the Valley, Achill. Removal from her residence this morning to St. Joseph's Church, Bunacurry, for Requiem Mass at 12 noon, with burial afterwards in Bunacurry Cemetery and House Private, please. Goretti Neefsey, Ní Walsh of Harmony Heights, Castlebar. Funeral arriving to the Church of the Holy Rosary, Castlebar, this morning at 11 o'clock for Requiem Mass at 11.30, with funeral afterwards to Castlebar New Cemetery. House strictly private, please. John Lyons of Main Street, Knock. Funeral arriving to St. John the Baptist Church, Knock, this morning for Mass at 10.30, followed by burial in Knock Cemetery and house private, please. Del Bridget O'Connell, Ní Cathal, of Ballyconlot, Headford, County Galway. Removal from her home this morning to arrive to St. Mary's Church, Headford, for Requiem Mass at 12 noon. Burial afterwards in Cargan Cemetery and house private, please. Mary Rose Purcell, Ní Tuí, The Maples, Dr. Mannix Road, Salt Hill, Galway, and formerly of Ballyhadreen, County Roscommon. Arriving to the Church of Christ the King, Salt Hill, this morning for funeral mass

0: at 11 o'clock. Burial afterwards in Rahoon Cemetery and house private this morning, please. Roberto Amling of Gary Duff Park, Castlebar and formerly of Balbrig in Dublin and Cotnagormine, Thurgea, Germany. Reposing at Kilcoyne's funeral home, Thomas Street, Castlebar, on Wednesday evening from 5 o'clock until 7 o'clock, followed by a celebration of life service at 7:15 in the funeral home. Cremation at Shannon Crematorium on Friday at 2 o'clock and house private, please. Patrick Paddy Cummins of Woodstock Ballandine, suddenly at his home in London. Funeral arrangements will be announced later. John J. Dolan of Sligo Road, Ballahadreen, County Roscommon, and late of Corrigeen, Tulsk, County Roscommon, peacefully at Mayo University Hospital. Reposing at the Kilgariff Funeral Home, Ballahadreen, on Wednesday evening from 5 o'clock, with removal at 7:30 to the Cathedral of the Annunciation and St. Nathie, Ballahadreen, to arrive at 8 o'clock. Mass of the Resurrection on Thursday at 12 noon, with burial afterwards in Kilcolman Cemetery. Joan Foody, Ní Carr of Church Street, Charlestown, peacefully at the Sunnis Nursing Home in Knock. Reposing at the Horkin Funeral Home, Charlestown, this evening from 6 o'clock until 7:30, with removal to St. James's Church, Charlestown, to arrive at 8 o'clock. Funeral Mass on Wednesday morning at 11 o'clock, followed by burial in the adjoining cemetery. Francis Fran Heenahan of Coolis Duff, Kilmaine, peacefully at University Hospital Galway, reposing at Kilmaine Community Centre on Wednesday evening from 5 o'clock, with private removal at 7 o'clock to his home. Funeral cortege will arrive to St. Patrick's Church, Kilmaine, on Thursday morning at 11 o'clock for Requiem Mass at 11:30, with the funeral proceeding to the new cemetery, Kilmaine. James Kelly, Derry Hick Park, and Mohenna Brafey, Castlebar, following an accident. Funeral arrangements will be announced later. Mary Kelly, Ní Sullivan of Rossport, Ballina, and formerly of Glenamoy and Cornamona, County Galway, at Oris Dervila Nursing Home, Belmullet, in her 94th year. Reposing at MacDonald's Funeral Home, Belmullet, this evening from 5:30 until 7 o'clock, with the funeral arriving to St. Paul's Church, Glenamoy, at 8:30. Funeral Mass on Wednesday afternoon at 2 o'clock, followed by burial in Glenamoy Cemetery. Patrick Joseph Kelly, Pat, The Lodge, Crea Domain, Ballinrobe, unexpectedly at Mayo University Hospital. Reposing at Cummins's Funeral Home, Ballinrobe, on Thursday evening from 5:30 until 7:30, with removal to his residence. Removal from his residence on Friday to arrive to St. Mary's Church, Ballinrobe, at 1:30, for funeral mass at 2 o'clock, with burial afterwards in Kilmaine Cemetery, and house strictly private, please. Bridget Bridie Loftus, Ní Grealish, of Rossport South, Ballina, peacefully at her residence. Remains reposing at Healy's Funeral Home, Barnathrall, this evening from 5 o'clock until 6:30, followed by removal to the Star of the Sea Church, Cornboy, to arrive at 7:30. Funeral Mass on Wednesday morning at 11 o'clock, with burial afterwards in Cornboy Cemetery. Frank Lyons of Wood Park, Ballyhonus, and formerly of Knockbrack and Ballandine, peacefully at the Mayo Hospice. Reposing at Donlan's Funeral Home, Clare Street, Ballyhonus, this evening from 5 o'clock until 7 o'clock. Funeral Mass in St. Patrick's Church, Ballyhonus, on Wednesday morning at 11 o'clock, with burial afterwards in the local cemetery. House private, please. Joseph Bernard, Joe McGowan of Fox Rock, Dublin, and formerly of Tony Nehan, Charlestown, peacefully at St. Vincent's Hospital. Reposing at Fannigan's Funeral Home, Wilbrook Rathfarnham, this evening from 4 o'clock until 6 o'clock. Funeral Mass in St. Mary's Church, Sandyford, on Wednesday morning at 11 o'clock, followed by burial in Kilmacshogue Cemetery, Rathfarnham. House private, please. Mary McNamara of Pulla Ackle and formerly of Telford, Shropshire, peacefully at home. Reposing at the Sweeney Funeral Home, Ackle Sound, this evening from 6 o'clock until 7 o'clock. Mass of the Resurrection on Wednesday morning at 11 o'clock in St. Patrick's Church, Pulla, followed by interment in Schlievemore Cemetery. House strictly private, please. Bridie Morgan, Ní Hodnett, of Brackla, Ballymoe, County Galway, suddenly at home, reposing at Feeney's funeral home, Williamstown, on Wednesday evening from 6 o'clock until 8 o'clock. Funeral Mass in St. Crone's Church, Ballymoe, on Thursday at 12 noon, with the funeral proceeding to Kilcrone Cemetery. Christina Chris O'Reilly of Main Street, Castlereagh, County Roscommon, peacefully at the Roscommon Hospice, reposing at Gaynor's Funeral Home, Castlereagh, this evening from 5.30 until 7.30, with removal to St. Patrick's Church, Castlereagh. Funeral Mass on Wednesday morning at 11 o'clock, with burial in St. Joseph's Cemetery. Eilish O'Toole, née Burns, of Maugham, Clare Island, peacefully at her home, reposing at her home in Maugham, with removal this evening at 6 o'clock to the Church of the Sacred Heart, Clare Island. Mass of Christian burial on Wednesday morning at 11.30, followed by interment in the adjoining cemetery. Martin Salmon, the Cedars, Brafey Castle Bar, Chapel Street Castle Bar and Glen Island, unexpectedly at University Hospital Galway, reposing at Cody's Funeral Home Castle Bar on Wednesday evening from 4 o'clock, with removal at 7 o'clock to his residence. Removal from his residence on Thursday morning at 10.30 for Requiem Mass at 12 noon in the Holy Rosary Church, Glen Island, followed by burial in Glen Island Cemetery. Gertie Margaret Tye, née Hughes of Hollymount, Claremorris, peacefully, reposing at her residence this evening from 4 o'clock until 7 o'clock. Removal from her residence on Wednesday morning to arrive to the Church of the Immaculate Conception, Roundfort, for funeral mass at 12 noon, followed by burial in Roundfort Cemetery. Thomas Timothy of Spring Garden, Granlahan, Ballinlough, County Roscommon, peacefully at Portiuncla Hospital, University, Ballinasloe, reposing at Feeney's Funeral Home, Williamstown, on Thursday evening from 5.30, with removal at 7.30 to St. Patrick's Church, Granlahan. Funeral mass on Friday at 12 noon, with the funeral proceeding to the adjoining cemetery. And that concludes the morning's funeral notices. Midwest Radio extends sympathy to the family and friends of the deceased, and may the souls of the departed rest in peace. The arrangements are available to view on our website, midwestradio.ie, where you can also leave a message of condolence.
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7: Thanks, Teresa. On Business News this morning, non-bank lender ICS Mortgages has increased its fixed and variable rates the fifth time this year that it's raised its cost of borrowing. It is increasing new home loan fixed rates by between 0.45 of a percentage point and 0.5 points from those taking out a new fixed rate effective from the 17th of September. And ESB has reported profits after tax of €377 million for the first 6 months to the end of June, a 20% increase on profits of 313 for the same period last year, when the company had been impacted by costs in its network businesses due to Storm Éowyn. On the currency markets, the euro trading at $1.15 and 86.3 pence sterling.
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7: Now, a wallet was lost yesterday just across from the Vodafone shop in Claremorris yesterday evening. So if anybody spotted a wallet in Claremorris, please give us a quick call here. I was asked to say a very special good morning to a lady who lives in Waterstone in Ballina. Her name is Susan Lynn. Good morning, Susan. You celebrate your birthday today. Let's just say you're over 40, all right? And this comes in from your mum, Josie, your brothers, Patrick and Mickey, and also from your sister, Anne, and your brother-in-law, Raymond. Actually, that's Mikey. Get that right. Brothers, Patrick and Mikey. Sisters, Anne and brother-in-law, Raymond. Your nieces and nephews, Gordon and Brianna. And most importantly, your son, Eric. And Eric says, happy birthday, Mum. Love you to the end of the world and back. So there you are. Have a great day today, Susan. That's Susan Lynn from Waterstone in Ballina, celebrating the birthday today. Congratulations and well done. Speaking of lost property, AIB bank card was lost in Castlebar on Sunday afternoon. Any information here, please, would be greatly appreciated. Michael's been in touch. Michael, got your call there. We'll get back to that in due course. But we also got a call from Stephen. He said he sent money by registered post to the UK. It never arrived. And when he inquired about it, there was nothing could be done, even though it was a registered letter, which sounds really incredible, because that's why people go to the trouble of registering a letter in the first place, to make sure that it actually will arrive on time. Getting calls in the Tubbercurrie area, no internet, wondering if other listeners are experiencing the same. And on the subject of climate change and our climate emissions, this WhatsApper says, I listened to an interesting piece from the Carlo weatherman yesterday, and he said that if any of us had to have the same emissions in our lifetime as Donald Trump had in his 48-hour visit to Ireland, we would have to live 541 years. That is quite a staggering statistic. So check out the Carlo weatherman. He's an interesting guy by virtue of a lot of things that he says. Very clever with the weather forecasts as well. Whether we should or shouldn't put cash in an envelope, this texter says, it is not the issue. Is it a fact that we need to know and have responsible reasons as to why the envelope or the cash went missing? And this texter says, my brother lives on his own in Ballina and says that there was 6 bottles of wine left on his porch. It was from a lady from down the Killala direction. He contacted the Gardaí and they collected them and delivered them to the lady. She was celebrating a birthday, but there was one wrong letter on the air code, and that's what happened. So instead, that goes to prove the importance of making sure the air code is correct. So this gentleman suddenly found 6 bottles of wine left on his porch to realise they were for somebody else. But anyway, all's well that ends well. It's almost 20 past 10.
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4: Next on the programme, Alton Cowley. Now, Alton is an Irish writer, historian and broadcaster. He's the author of several acclaimed books on Irish migration and working life. They include The Men Who Built Britain and McAlpine's Men. Well, Alton is now working on a new project called Taking the Boat, Irish Emigrants Tell It Like It Was. And the question that's been asked of you this morning is, do you remember when you first took the boat? Well, Alton, thanks first of all for joining us. Good morning.
5: Tommy, good morning to you. Very lovely to be here.
4: So I know you've explored this already in your earlier books, The Men Who Built Britain, and as well as that, McAlpine's Men. But there's still, you believe, a lot that still needs to be said and researched and found out.
5: I think there absolutely is, Tommy. Those books focus really on the Irish and British construction, you know, and the genesis of that was the Spalpeens and Tallyhogers. So it's Irish male migrant labour, if you like, in Britain. This taking the boat concept is intended to widen the net, if you like, Tommy, to include women in the picture and different occupations in the picture. I mean, women had a hard time of it in Ireland, but they had a hard time of it over as well, and it's extraordinary the contrast between what was offered to them, we'll say, in the 1940s. I'm looking at an Irish Times ad here, refined house parlour maid wanted, light duties, no rough work, another Irish maid kept wages 16 shillings weekly or £30 per annum. And then you contrast that with Irish nurses in the NHS when the NHS came on stream at the end of World War II. Student nurses and nursing assistants required 18 years and over. And this is from the Sligo Champion in 1954. And the nurses then are, you know, here you had to pay to do the training. Over there, they were paying you. And for 3 years, you'd get, for the first 3 years, £255 to £280 a year. And when you qualified then, you were on £425 a year. And then the assistants didn't have to pay any, have to pass any examinations, and they got from £280 to £425 a year. So for women, there was no contest, really, was it?
4: No.
5: Get out and get the start. And they had very many of them had the benefit of a convent education, so they were well fitted for these kind of positions.
4: Jobs, yeah. Look, we all know that, I would imagine, 90% of the people who took the boat back in the 40s, 50s, 60s, 70s, 80s, they did so out of necessity. It wasn't that they wanted to go. And I often have great admiration, particularly for the people in the 40s, 50s and 60s who left a rural Ireland and suddenly were catapulted into concrete jungles across the United Kingdom. And effectively, they just had to bear it and to carve out a life for themselves. And thankfully, in most cases, they carved out a successful life, Alton.
5: They did indeed. They were expected to survive, to succeed, and to send the money home, that $500,000 that left in the 50s. With what? You know, they were equipped with nothing. No, I mean, 82% of that $500,000 left

0: before the age of 14 left school because there was no free secondary education. Young people today have no idea. They're so privileged. They're so entitled. They have the concept, the vaguest idea of what it was like for their grandparents. As you say, so many, I think, is it 3 out of 5 in the 50s ended up leaving Ireland? And mostly because of the quota system that applied in the States from the 1920s on, they were going to England. And yet Michael D. Higgins, who launched The Men Who Built Britain for me back in 2001, corresponded with me over the years. And he said in a recent letter before he left the ORUS, he said, "I agree with you that we have sought to hide rather than to understand the Irish who went to Britain." Because it was seeming, it seemed to me, and I've done many, given many talks in the west of Ireland over that 20 odd years, it seemed to be Boston, not Birmingham, that really counted, you know, or anywhere else in Britain. Yeah. And so I wonder, why was that? And I'd like your listeners to comment on it. And I know that from an Irish Post appeal that went out at the beginning of August on exactly this issue, a lot of the responses have come from the children of emigrants who are themselves passed on now. And they're very often they're women. And it's very interesting to see their perspective on the whole phenomenon.
1: So what exactly are you looking for?
0: Well, I just want reminiscences, recollections, reflections that readers might have on the the whole phenomenon of taking the boat. And in the 80s, the 500,000 who left, the Ryanair generation obviously didn't take the boat, but like their predecessors, in all likelihood they left because they had to. And I'd like to know what happened to them. Yeah. Did they come home for the boom and bust of the 90s? Or did they ride the wave of prosperity in the 1980s in Britain? They didn't have that fierce 50s stricture to send the money home imposed on them. But they had to put up with the Prevention of Terrorism Act. You know, as the song said, "Who did you murder? Are you a spy? You're missing you." I'd love to hear from them as well.
1: You called them, I think, the Ryanair generation, those who yes. left for England. But a lot, I mean, nowadays they're leaving for Australia, Canada, and other far-flung places. The only difference, I suppose, now is that they've left with better education.
0: Yeah, the ones in the 80s left with a better education, Tommy. You know, they had free secondary education since 1967. So they were amongst the first or second generation that came right through the system and went to third level. And they had degrees, but they didn't get jobs. Nowadays, they have jobs, they have degrees, but they can't find a house to live in. And so there's every 30 years, it seems to me, we make a balls of it and everybody has to leave again, you know, unless they have that piece of the cake, which the certain elements always seem to hang on to. Padraig O'Donnell used to criticise De Valera in The Dáil back in the day, and he was always on his case, a bit like Mary Lou these days. Ah, yeah, but you know, you look at the emigration. And Dev lost it with him one day, and he said, "Padraig, if you were in charge, 1 million would leave too." And Padraig famously said, "Yes, Dev, but it wouldn't be the same 1 million.
1: I suppose, finally, Ultron, there is a common denominator, whether it's the new generation of emigrants or whether it was the people who went over to work in the buildings and the hospitals and, back in the 40s and 50s. The same common denominator is they never lost their grau for Ireland.
0: No, it's extraordinary the loyalty that there is to Ireland. And I have had occasion over this quarter of a century dealing with this whole phenomenon. And I was an immigrant myself. I left here in 1961 at the age of 15. It is this amazing affection for the country. And the second generation, the Irish descent, or the plastic paddies, as they've been disparagingly called, I think we're victims of that in the sense that, well, where are we going for the holidays? Oh, we're going home. Home. Yeah, who's home? You know, so they kept coming back, and a lot of the men who ended up in rooms in later life, they would write home as long as the mammy was alive. And once the mammy died, that was the end of it then for them, because as the expression was, the home nest could maintain but one, and the hard road for the others.
1: Well, look, you're living in County Wexford now. Listeners,
0: I am, and the sun is shining.
1: And it's shining here too, believe it or not.
0: I'm delighted.
1: So for our listeners who maybe took the boat or took the Ryanair generation who took the plane, if you'd like to share your memories or your experiences, Ultron Cowley would love to hear from you. Is this all going to be part of a new book?
0: It's part of...

0: Yeah, taking the boat, Irish Emigrants Tell It Like It Was,
1: Okay.
0: and it's going to be published by Mayo Books Press, and that's David Brennan's
1: Yes.
0: imprint in Castlebar Castle Books,
1: Yeah. And when do you hope
0: who
1: to
0: are
1: have
0: the
1: that on?
0: publishers of my books.
1: And when will you have the new book ready, Alton?
0: I would hope that we'll be going to print with it sometime in the spring, early summer of
1: Okay.
0: next year.
1: All
0: But
1: right.
0: this is an urgent matter, really, from the point
1: Yes.
0: of view of your listeners, because none of us are getting any younger, including myself.
1: Okay. All right. I thought you were exempt from aging, but you're not.
0: Sadly not.
1: Yeah. If you want to email Alton, his email address is altonultan.cowley, C-O-W-L-E-Y, at gmail.com. What about a phone number? Is it okay to give a phone number, Alton?
0: Phone number is fine to go with, Tommy. You know,
1: okay.
0: That's 087 96620.
1: Okay, that's 087 96620. And Alton would love to hear you recount your memories of taking the boat or taking the plane and leaving the home sod for further and far-flung places. Alton, lovely to talk to you and thanks for joining us.
0: My pleasure, Tommy, and thank you very much for the opportunity.
1: No problem at all. That's the one and only wonderful writer, historian and broadcaster, Alton Cowley. So he wants your memories of taking the boat or taking the aeroplane and heading abroad and what experiences you had. What were the challenges? What were the benefits? What were the outcomes? So please send him an email, alton.cowley, that's U-L-T-A-N dot C-O-W-L-E-Y at gmail.com, or call him on 087 90 600 20. That's 087 90 620. It's Midwest at almost 25 to 11.
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2: Join the mid-morning show this Wednesday as the Ireland West Airport satellite cruiser lands at the Foxford Cafe in the Foxford Woolham Mills to be part of Ireland's biggest coffee morning for hospice. We'll be there bringing you all the excitement and atmosphere. Enjoy a cuppa, baked goods and some giveaways in the beautiful surroundings of the Foxford Cafe at Foxford Woolham Mills. So don't miss the mid-morning show this Wednesday from 11.
3: As we sit in studio this morning right now, over 2,300 adults with an intellectual disability are being cared for at home by a parent in their 70s. And more than 500 adults with intellectual disabilities are being cared for by a parent in their 80s. And the sad reality is no housing plan, no clear pathway from the state as to what is going to happen to these adults. Before We Die is an advocacy group established by parents and siblings of adults with an intellectual disability. And their campaign is focused on demanding that our government fund and deliver residential services for adults with intellectual disabilities. One of the founders of this group joins me live in studio this morning. Sarah Rorty from Tuam is with us. Good morning, Sarah, and thank you for coming in.
4: Good morning, Tommy. Thank you very much for having me.
3: Can I have your personal story first? You have a daughter with an intellectual disability. What age?
4: Yes, my daughter Clara is 24. She was born with an intellectual disability called Angelman syndrome, which means, in essence, she is nonverbal. She would need 24/7 care for life.
3: And you worry about the future for her?
4: Absolutely. I mean, the reality is, Tommy, that there are no real coordinated plans for housing for people with an intellectual disability. And as I was saying to you before we came on air, there are, in Mayo alone, there are 1,029 people with an intellectual disability living at home. And 76 of those in Mayo are being cared by parents over 70. However, the waiting list for the whole of Mayo, the social housing waiting list, has 60 people on it. 60. And over the last 4 years, Mayo County Council have only given 15 places to a person with an intellectual disability. So clearly, it doesn't matter if you're from Mayo, Galway, Donegal or Dublin. It's the same situation. It's a national systemic problem.
3: Not all adults with intellectual disability would have the capacity to live independently. Would your daughter be able to live independently?
4: No, she wouldn't, Tommy, no. And I mean, that is the case, I guess, for most of our loved ones, our adult sons and daughters. And that's why we need to form this campaign and to go forward. We're having a national assembly, in fact, this Saturday on the 19th in the Helix in Dublin. I'd encourage everybody who has an interest in this, whether you're a supporter, a sibling or a parent, to attend that national event. You can go on to www.beforewedie.ie to get your free ticket. We've over 1,000 people already lined up. And that'll tell you something, Tommy. 1,000 parents are making that trip to Dublin, you know, so
3: we're fighting for their adults,
4: fighting for their rights, their rights under the UN Convention.
3: And would your hope be that in the case of what you're looking for housing, social housing, that these houses would be able to facilitate both the person with the intellectual disability and their parents?
4: No, the reality, Tommy, we just think about the name, Before We Die. I mean, it's not something that any parent wants to think about, but the reality is when I die, Clara is going to lose her home, her parent, her friends, her family, her community overnight. So what we want to do is we want to, I suppose, try and support that person and transition them into a home of their own before we kind of no longer can care for them or we die.
3: It sounds like a basic right.
4: Indeed, it is. It is a right. It's a basic human right. But I mean, that in itself, and one of our key demands, we have 8 demands. One of our key demands is to reform the Capacity Act. The Capacity Act, it was really good in principle in that it's assisted decision making for people who may not be able to make decisions on their own. But in reality, we found that there's a complete mismatch between reality and what the Act says. So, for example, we're aware of one parent who, it got to a certain stage that she couldn't continue. She left her daughter in A&E. The system came back and the HSE said, no, you have an indefinite responsibility to provide housing for your loved one until you die. But that is not the case, because the Capacity Act says you are not allowed to make any decisions for your child once they reach 18. So both of these

0: situations cannot be true. And that is one of the reforms that we are fighting for.
1: Are you getting any support?
0: We are. Look, we have met the Taoiseach, the Taoiseach, the Norma Foley, you name it. We've met them all. We've presented before the Oireachtas. We do have a white paper that we're about to release on the 19th, and that has some very significant findings at a national level. We have a meeting set up with Micheál Martin, Simon Harris, Norma Foley, the Minister for Housing and the Minister for Disability on the 22nd of October. And we really need Oh, everybody, I mean, whether it's politicians, whether it's local councillors, everybody needs to be facing the one direction. There are key things here that need to change.
1: God forbid today, Susan, that you were to get a devastating medical prognosis or diagnosis. God forbid that you were to be killed in a car crash. What would happen to Clara?
0: Well, that's what I'm saying. The reality, Tommy, is her care package would be put out to tender. She would be a profitable commodity. And when we look at, say, the placements from, say, last year, 178 out of 250 state-funded placements were emergency last year. And most of those, over 70%, went to private, for-profit organisations who see our adult sons and daughters, as I said, a profitable commodity.
1: So she would be put into an institution of sorts?
0: Well, you know where she could end up? A nursing home. I think there's over 1,200 adults with intellectual disabilities in nursing homes currently who under the age of 65. And that's where we're coming from. There needs to be a personal transition plan by the age of 18. So when our, you know, other sons and daughters are at school, they're doing their transition year, they're learning about what they want to do in the future, they're going to go to university, where would they like to live, would they like to get a job. We want that same process by the age of 16 that our loved ones, our adult sons and daughters, are beginning to think about what the future holds for them. And with the right supports, that they're able to define what that transition plan to housing would look for them in the future. And then that is recognised and registered by the state, and that planning begins.
1: So the fight goes on, but I imagine for parents out there in their 70s, or in their 80s who are looking after their adult intellectual disability son or daughter, they haven't the energy to keep going.
0: No, they really don't, Tommy. And I mean, it is only going one way. It's not the case that, oh, this insurer won't you be able to care forever. We are all going to die. And I mean, it's a very hard conversation to even have at home. But if there are siblings there, if there are other sons and daughters, it's really important to have that conversation to say, let's start the plan now. We know, we've done a survey of over 1,000 people, and we know that there's only 2% have a written transition housing plan for their child. Only 19% are on the housing list, and 78% of all the people we surveyed had never had a conversation with any arm of the state, whether that be the HSE or service provider or the local authority. So the conversation needs to start at home.
1: Yeah. I see already texts coming in to say, what about the stakeholders involved in this? We know the HSE have an involvement, all the lobby groups, but you talk about siblings. It is a big ask, isn't it, to ask a sister or a brother of somebody with an intellectual disability on the passing of the parents to take on the role of looking after that child. But do you believe that the first call to action should be the sibling?
0: I think it is predominantly falling on that sibling or an aunt or an uncle or a grandparent. And that is absolutely not the way people should live their lives. You know, our other sons and daughters, they deserve a good chance and free run at life instead of having to do what the state has ultimately failed to do.
1: So what's going to happen on Saturday in the Helix?
0: As I said, we have about 1,000 people now. The capacity there is just over that. So we're really encouraging people from Mayo to go on to www.beforewedie.ie and book their free place. There is going to be a range of presentations there. There's going to be the formation of regional groups, because it's very, very important that local people lobby their local politicians on this as well. It can't always just be about Dublin-centric. We need all of the country coming together and really pushing for the changes that we need for our adult sons and daughters.
1: We're in Mayo. You found it hard, did you, to get some stats from Mayo in relation to this issue?
0: Yes, in fact, I did. They were quite good in terms of we put in a freedom of information request. We were able to find out that the waiting list is there's 60 people on it. We were able to find out that there was only 15 places given over the last 4 years, but they declined to give us the information about the actual waiting times. Now, I know from Galway that 27% of the people on the waiting list with an intellectual disability have been waiting for over 5 years, and 21% have been waiting over 10 years on that list. So one would assume Mayo is similar. But that's another issue, Tommy, that all the local authorities collect information in different ways. And at this time, Mayo County Council, I hope you're listening, you need to start collecting that data so we understand and have a picture of how long our loved ones are on that waiting list.
1: All right, loads of calls. Gerard says, just want to say thanks to Sarah and all at Before We Die, their committee, Before We Die campaign. Our family felt completely on our own. We'll see you Saturday. This is from Gerard in the Helix, and we're travelling to the event. We urge more Mayo parents and their siblings to do the same. This texter says, I have a son with autism on the list, but no help whatsoever. If anything happened myself in the morning, he would be put in some care and the house would be sold. We're in the house for young people, ? Loads of other calls. This texter says, I share completely all of the views articulated by Sarah. We are being completely left behind by this government. They don't give a damn about how we are going to succeed in getting our sons and daughters looked after once we pass. It's a very strong name for an organisation, isn't it? Before We Die.
0: Yes, indeed. It was founded by Tony Murray and his wife Susan, who live in Dublin. And I think that started with a very simple question that they had about their daughter Aoife, who's 42. Just the question, that very simple question, what is going to happen? Who is going to care for Aoife? And what do we need to do before we die? And you know what, Tommy? The name itself is cutting through so much. It does a lot of emotional heavy lifting so that we as parents, we're not looking for sympathy. We're not looking for thoughts and prayers. We're not looking for sad stories. That is very articulately, in three simple words, before we die, we want the government to stand up and to help us before we die.
1: Okay. Well, look, we wish you well, not just on Saturday, but indeed with your consistent lobbying of government to have some serious change involved here. If people want to know more about joining the group, what should they do in relation to that, Sarah?
0: Well, we have Facebook, Instagram, all the social media. You could just look up Before We Die. Everything should be on the website, beforewedie.ie.
1: I'm sorry we don't have longer to pan this out because there's a lot of great calls coming in. But look, we will have you back in again in a couple of months' time, maybe for a longer debate on this subject.
0: Around the budget, Tommy.
1: Maybe around the budget. That's not far away. Sarah, thanks so much coming in. Thank you so much. That's Sarah Rorty, co-founder of Before We Die and their campaign, looking for a fund, an emergency plan for people living with parents over the age of 70. But not in all cases, because in Susan's own case, she's looking after her 24-year-old beautiful daughter, Clara. This is Midwest. Good morning. It's coming up to 10 to 11 now.
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1: Okay, live in studio, Brendan Farrell always creates a problem when he comes here. Brendan Farrell from Homeland Garden Centre in Westport, who's come into studio, and he's like, I don't know what he's like, but anyway, he's got lots and lots of greenery with him. What have you got? Good morning, first of all, Brendan.
3: Good morning, Tommy. That was a lovely introduction, always bringing problems. I thought I brought happiness and joy and colour.
1: Yeah, it's just the pre-confusion.
3: I know, yeah. I hear you, the chaos.
1: And that's my fault. 7 minutes to talk all things gardening. What are you at?
3: I have brought an assortment. We've gotten into new season. It's autumn. And a lot of pots and containers and the gardens are getting a little bit tired. But it's just to let people know there's so much colour out there that you can get for the autumn and into the winter. There's so much and it's hardy and it can be done now. And now is a perfect time for actually doing it. So I brought an assortment of plants here just to showcase some of them. And we'll do a little bit of talking about them, but there's just so much available.
1: Yeah, and when you say hardy and that you're going to talk about plants, are these plants that you plant once and they come up every year?
3: Yes, and that is the beauty about autumn winter plants. So summertime, it's all about the bedding, everything like that, but they're generally annuals. The first bit of frost, they're gone. They're not able for it. The great thing about the autumn winter plants is they're hardy. They're perennial. So you plant them now, they're actually an investment. So a lot of the plants I'll have here, we'll talk about using them in pots and containers. But when they're finished in the pots and containers, you can put them out in your garden. Mm. And they're an investment for absolutely years. So they're tremendous. Okay. I love this time of year.
1: What have you got?
3: So, first of all, we have the huqras. These guys here. So these are all about leaf colour.
1: I thought it was lettuce, to be honest.
3: It's really lush and it's really green. So these are huqras. They're all about leaf colour. So you have lime green, you have orange, you have the plum ones. Really tough, really hardy. They're perennial. And the great thing about in the west of Ireland, they're not classified as an evergreen. If you got a cold winter, they're going to die away and come back the following year.
1: Yeah.
3: But we generally have a mild wet winter. So we actually have leaf on them just about all year round. And they just stand out so much. And you get the lime green ones like this one here, bold and loud, and you'd see it from 3 miles away. But then you get the lovely plum coloured ones, the real deep maroon coloured ones, and the orange ones. So they're fantastic. And then, as I say, out in the garden, you can plant them in your flower beds. They love things like dapple shade underneath trees, things like that. They're
1: do they flower?
3: They do. They get a spiky little flower on them, but they wouldn't be that wouldn't be what they're famous for. They do flower, but it's all about leaf colour.
1: And how big will they grow?
3: You're only talking about 18 inches by 18 inches. Very compact. Very low maintenance. You know, you plant them, you generally sort of forget about them.
1: What are they called again?
3: Hookera. Hookera. You'll see them in all the garden. Okay. Hookera, yeah.
1: All right.
3: And sometimes known as a coral plant, but generally everyone knows them as hookeras.
1: Okay, what else?
3: Now, we are going into some of the berrying plants. So we have two of my favourites here. So the first one is called checkerberry. A very low-growing evergreen plant, little mound-forming plant. But this time of year, you'll see them all over the garden centres. Beautiful red berries on them. Green leaf on them. And then when the weather turns colder, the leaf tends to turn a little sort of bronze colour. Again, these are very low growing, low maintenance. They're actually great as sort of a ground cover plant the rest of the time. And then you can actually see there is actually a flower left on that. They generally flower sort of early summer and the berries develop on them. One of the most famous ones then are Skimmia. These guys here. So you'll see there's an assortment of berries on them here. Again, a small evergreen shrub. The berries start off that pale colour, turn green, they're going to turn red, and they will hang on to them berries nearly right through winter. So they're actually great. I might mention the C word of Christmas.
1: Yes.
3: But you have the lovely red berries, you put a golden grass with that, it's a real seasonal sort of colour, and those plants are going to last years and years and years. Evergreen again. So do you know what I mean? It's not like the summer stuff where it wasn't.
1: Yeah.
3: And that is just another thing, while I'm picking out another one or two here. The winter plants, for colour, they don't really tend to be grown. So you know when you do your plant containers in the summer and the heat comes and you get loads of flowers, but they balloon and they get big. Winter colour tends to not grow so much. They're just flowering. So they're almost like a living bouquet. Yeah. So when you plant them, they sort of retain the shape that's on them, but then they just flower. Then this is another type of Skimmia, not for berrying. This is Skimmia japonica. You see all the buds on them there. They'll turn deep red colour, like what's shown there. But in springtime, all those buds open up into white flowers and the scent off them is absolutely stunning. It's beautiful. The sweet smell comes through the garden centre. Absolutely brilliant. And again, it's a small grown shrub as well.
1: Okay.
3: So that's the other great thing about them.
1: All right. You have a few bigger ones there as well. Which...
3: A few bigger ones. I have a big one here. We'll talk about that in a minute. There's a story behind that.
1: All right, go on. 3 minutes. 3 minutes.
3: 3 minutes. We're going to talk grasses. Love them. Absolutely adore grasses. This one is called Tiny Tails. Look at the flowers on that.
1: Beautiful.
3: Like the grass flowers that's on that. That's a small grown grass, about 2 foot, clump forming. You can cut it back in springtime, freshens up the growth, and you have it year after year after year. Great beside the sea, but like that in a pot on its own for the autumn time. Now, you're not going to get right through winter with that, but even as it begins to fade away, the frost on those flowers, it's stunning, and they add shape and movement. I love grasses. Okay. Autumn is all about grasses. They're fantastic. And then, of course, we have to talk about our heathers.
1: Yes.
3: And a few different type of heathers. You'll see these spiky ones. They're called colunas. So they have these spikes of flowers and the buds that's on them. And they'll be very much for the autumn colour. You'll transition then to what's known as Erica carneas, which are a different type of heather, but they'll flower in the winter right into spring. So they're actually brilliant. So you start with a few colunas and then go for your winter spring ones.
1: Right.
3: That's not fun. Everyone's cup of tea. This is actually a coluna. It's a heather. But what they've done is they painted it. They sprayed it orange. They're Marmite. Someone once described it as horticultural vandalism. You can't be doing that to plants. I think they're stunning. So that's an ordinary coluna heather. And they spray it with a non-toxic colorant.
1: Who sprays it?
3: The nurseries. Okay. So they'll grow an ordinary. You can see it's green underneath there.
1: Okay.
3: And the best way is it's almost like a food colorant. There's nothing, no harm in it whatsoever.
1: Okay.
3: But holds on to that color through the winter. And then it washes off. And you're just left with an ordinary heather underneath. So they come in yellows, they come in purples, blues, something really different. But I love the orange because it's just something Halloween-y and autumn-y about it.
1: Okay, one more.
3: There is one more. This is I had a great big talk lined up for this. This has sort of hit the market this year. This is your first ever ground cover hydrangea. It's one called Groundbreaker. and everyone's talking about it. Absolutely stunning. So it doesn't get much taller than what you see there. So it stays very low and it covers the ground. You plant them in clusters to literally cover the ground. And I managed to get my hand on them. And word went out that I got these brand new hydrangeas and they cleared out nearly within the first day of saying anything. So we will have more coming in, but that's your ground cover.

0: for hydrangea, one called groundbreaker, and isn't it absolutely stunning?
1: To
0: low growing,
1: okay,
0: low growing,
1: and does it spread?
0: And
1: more?
0: It spreads out wider. So instead of getting taller, it's actually going to get spread. Wider.
1: Okay,
0: but the colour you get from probably late June, July, that'll go right up until October. So okay. Absolutely. So I'm nearly out of them. I will have more coming in though.
1: Brilliant. Look, we'll do some social media afterwards and we'll put photographs and pictures of all of these plants up on our social media, Facebook, Instagram, later on this afternoon. Thank you so much for coming in. You love your... I just get that such a strong connection of TLC between you and your plants. You love them.
0: Love them, love them. And just a quick shout out, and over tight for time, we're going to be down in Ballina. I think there's an OB broadcast. We're celebrating the relaunch and whatnot.
1: Today.
0: 20% off all plants down there, only in Ballina. But all the plants I've talked about will be there.
1: Okay.
0: Be there. And I'll be there myself.
1: What else would I be doing? Exactly. This one, lovely to talk to you, Brendan. Thanks for coming in. And yeah, of course, Gerry is live from Homeland in Ballina just after the 11 o'clock news. We've got to go. Thank you for being with us today. Back in the morning, same time, same radio station. Thanks to Oisín McKenna on research. Thanks to Sarah Jennings on production. To Patrina Kniff on the phones. 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Have a good day.
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11: Good morning, I'm Lauren Skates.

A man has died in a single vehicle crash in County Cork. It happened between 10 p.m. last night and 10 past 2 this morning on the Lee Road. The van driver, a man in his 50s, was pronounced dead at the scene. His body's been removed to the local mortuary for a post-mortem exam.

0: And coming up, measures to protect children online are being proposed by the European Commission this week.
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0: The European Commission is set to propose a raft of measures to protect children online this week. An EU Kids Act will likely include a limit on access to social media for children who are under 15. 13 and 14-year-olds will be able to set up an account with parental control.
2: The weather forecast with Connolly's Audi, Ballina, Sligo and Galway, where ordering your 262 vehicle is easy at connollys.ie.
0: A mix of sunny spells and scattered passing showers today, feeling fresher with highest temperatures of 14 to 17 degrees. Tonight, showers will become well scattered with long, dry, clear spells developing, lowest temperatures of 9 to 12 degrees. And tomorrow, a dry day generally with a mix of cloud and some sunny spells, rain in the evening with highest temperatures of 14 to 17 degrees.
2: The weather forecast with Connolly's Volvo Cars Galway, where ordering your 262 vehicle is easy at connollys.ie.
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4: Now, first in soccer, the third round of the English League Cup continues this evening. Andy Robertson returns to Anfield as Liverpool take on Tottenham. There's another all-Premier League clash with Ipswich hosting last season beaten finalists Arsenal. Fulham go to West Ham for a London derby. Peterborough host Barnsley. And Brentford go to Reading, hoping to avoid an upset against the third-tier side. Meanwhile, Middlesbrough have the chance to go top of the Championship with a win against Millwall tonight, while Lincoln City make the trip to Bristol City. In the Scottish Premiership, third place Hearts go to Falkirk, Hibs welcome Kilmarnock to Easter Road, and Motherwell take on Aberdeen. In Gaelic games, two-time All-Ireland winner Owen Kelly has been appointed manager of the Tipperary Minor Hurlers. The Mullinmore clubman previously worked with the Premier's senior coaching setup and was a selector under Davy Fitzgerald at Waterford. And lastly, the going is good at Punchestown this morning. Ahead of this afternoon's jumps meeting, there's a 20-2 start for the first of eight races on the card.
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8: 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All the 3, 33. 8 and 4, 84. 4 and 1, 41. 7 and 6, 76. 5 and 8, 58. 6 and 5, 65. 1 and 8, 18. On its own, number 4. And 4 and 3, 43. 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Monday's daily prize was won by Peter Leonard from the Neil. Peter purchased a book from Martin Murphy's in Ballinrobe and wins €300. Tomorrow's snowball game is worth €5,400. 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Today's numbers are once again 29, 33, 84, 41, 76, 58, 65, 18, 4, and 43.
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2: Who was it that said, once more into the breach? Well, it's once more into the breach for us. A very good morning, friends and neighbours, and welcome along to the Mid-Morning Show, live from the Island West Satellite Cruiser. That's what we're on board. And where are we, says you? Well, I heard Brendan talk to Tommy earlier on, so he gave the clues away. We're broadcasting with our friends at Homeland. This time we're with our friends at Homeland on the Cross Malina Road in Ballina. And we are here today to celebrate a bigger and better Homeland, if that's possible, but it is, because all during the summer, this place was gutted, and it's like a brand new store in there. So much to see, so much to do, and so much to talk about and celebrate as we go through the course of the day. So on top of the celebrations today, you get the chance, friends, to spin the wheel. I was talking to Caroline inside earlier on, so just pop into the team and they will tell you how you'll be given an opportunity to spin the wheel for some great prizes throughout the course of the day. There's teas, there's coffees, there's all kinds of nice goodies up for grabs. By the way, your silage, and I see Boyos over there in a trailer, they'll give me a thumbs up if I'm right in this when I say, farmers, you can bring your silage along today for forage testing, and they'll give you all kinds of information about the quality of your silage. That's being done here today live as we speak. Here's the good news as well. 20% of all plants here at the store in Ballina. Now, just the store in Ballina today to celebrate the fact that we're here. 20% of all plants, and boy, is there a selection of trees and plants and shrubs inside. It is extensive. I was in there and I saw it for myself. As regards ceramic pots, if you buy one, you get one free, and there's 10% off all the rain gear and the wellies as well. Where would we be without the wellies, especially with the day of rain we had yesterday? So all of that and much more to celebrate at Homeland, Cross Malina Road in Ballina. That's where you'll find us between now and one. Business as normal, so we'll be talking to some of the team here. I think Gerry Guthrie is going to pop along as well after 12 for a chat, the local boy, ahead of his concert in Westport on this coming Thursday night. We'll have a wee chat with Gerry, and of course thanks to Tommy for the last couple of hours of lively chat and debate too. 0818 3055, if you'd like to phone us this morning. You can text or WhatsApp on 087 900 41 41, and that's brought to you by the famous pub just off 5th Avenue, New York, the one and only Kevin's Bar, for lively conversation, sports coverage and great food. And you can email us too on studio@midwestradio.ie. Those are the methods of contact. As I said, Ballina is where you'll find this beautiful scenic spot, by the way, on the Cross Malina Road. As I look out to my right hand side from where I parked, I have a clear and unimpeded view of beautiful Nafan, and it's looking lovely as it makes its way up into the skies this morning. Let's do this one before we move on. Gerry, would you congratulate Patrick Duffy and John Munley on a fantastic family day in Knockmore on Sunday last? They had organised a tractor run and auction in the hall and the gas ground in Knockmore. There was a great turnout with over 60 tractors, vintage cars and motorcycles. They'd organised a kiddies tractor dash bikes run as well, to which it was a big hit. A lot of work went into this behind the scenes, and would you also like to thank the ladies that were there from early morning preparing sandwiches and other refreshments as you get behind the great men and the better women. Once again, Tommy and the team, a

job well done. So thumbs up to all concerned there. Have we music? Yes, we have. Let's bring you some. A one-hit wonder. The Archies, Sugar Sugar. Good morning. Welcome to Tuesday's Mid-Morning Show, live from Homeland in Ballina.

0: And a piece from them called Sugar Sugar. Without doubt, friends, that we can make our all-time classic today.
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0: Very good. As we know from the top of the shop, we're broadcasting live from Homeland on the Crossmaline Road in Ballina. We're here for a revamped, up-tempo, bigger, brighter and better than ever before Homeland. The man behind it all is the local manager here, Dara Halligan. Good morning to you, Dara.
2: Hello, Jerry.
0: How are you?
2: Good, know yourself. Thank
0: good
2: you.
0: Man. You kept yourself under a low profile because I was talking to you inside and you never told me that you were the five-star general here in Ballina, the top man.
2: Yeah.
0: How are you?
2: Good, now, good.
0: Good man. So tell me about summer because it's been a busy summer for you people.
2: Tell you, Andrew. Look, Jerry, I suppose... thanks for being here today. Firstly, we're here really to celebrate the huge investment that the co-op has made in the revamp here in the store in Ballina. I think it's come out fantastic, you can see today, you know.
0: Yeah.
2: It's a new, fresh look, and it's a great investment for suppliers and customers and the local people in the town of Ballina. And just want to put out a huge thank you to our staff and suppliers who made it happen. It was a huge effort.
0: Because you kept business going while you were doing this facelift.
2: We did, yeah.
0: Not easy, Dara.
2: No, it wasn't, and we were able to keep trading in that week, and it looked it was very challenging and difficult, but we kept open. We had an All-Ireland in between it all as well.
0: There's a business to be done in Dublin.
2: Yeah, exactly. I just add to it as well, but we got it done, and it, you know, I think it's come out fantastic.
0: Oh, it's been well worth the effort. Yeah. It's been well worth the effort. You know, every part of it impresses me, but particularly the section, the gardening section. I was in there this morning, and the range of plants and shrubs and all kinds of bits and pieces in there for this time of year, because I know it goes a little bit quiet this time of the year, but it's such an impressive range of plants and shrubs to be seen.
2: Oh, there is, yeah. Look, it's a fantastic garden centre, and there's fantastic colour out there, and the standards are excellent out there, and I think it's great now that we have a shop to match up to the standards in the gardens.
0: Of course, Homeland has a long presence in Ballina. You've been here quite a number of years now.
2: We have, they're here for a number of years, and we have a huge presence in the region and in Connaughton and
0: all over the place.
2: Really, and
0: almost nationwide, Dara.
2: Yeah, in every town in Mayo, and Connacht is nearly a Homeland in it.
0: Absolutely.
2: So it's great for the local farmers and also all the people that shop with us.

0: to be in the Shopper and the Agri side of it as well.
1: It's like the air that we breathe. So today, Dara, is an open invite for all to come along. Mm-hmm. And it's a day where there's going to be goodies given away. People are going to get a chance to spin the wheel. Exactly, there's teas and coffees up for grabs. And there's special offers as well, like, for example, 20% of all plants in the store here in Ballina. Buy one, get one free when it comes to ceramic pots. Mm-hmm. And 10% of all rain gear and the all-important wellies.
0: Exactly, yeah, to be ready for the plough on.
1: Which is on?
0: Yeah, the plough one's on, so we're full range of rain gear and wellies there in 10% off.
1: Get the gear today at Homeland and look fierce, sexy and scraggin for the next couple of days, but thanks to all at Homeland.
0: Yeah, exactly.
1: So as I said, an open invite, isn't that it, Darren?
0: An open invite, yeah, just to showcase, I suppose, how the shop has turned out. You know, it was 18 years since there was any investment made in the shop, so like it's great for all the local people to come and see it. And
1: absolutely.
0: We also have a variety of other offers on, just the beef welfare scheme. There's 40 euro today, so there's 20 euros off. So Micheál is here testing on site, so for anyone in that scheme, they can come and get it done on site as well. We've 10-1 free on all our Nutris bags as well here today. So if anyone has any interest in any bags, we have 10-1 free. And Darren from Jefferson Generators is here today as well, and he's going to speak in a little while here live with you. But he can talk to any of your petrol generator ranges we have here. And we've 200 euros off the 6.3 kilowatt generator on site here today. So Darren is here to do that. And just in relation to our garden centre, Patrick, who's our garden centre manager, we've done the sensory garden here in Ballinan. Just to give our customers that bit of advice, that we're able to provide that full project for any schools or that doing our towns doing sensory gardens. We can design up the sensory gardens and also provide all the products as well. So just to note that we have that service
1: available here in Ballinan. What are the opening hours for this particular store?
0: So Monday to Friday is 9:45 and on Saturday is 9 to 5, and we're closed on Sunday.
1: So from 9:45 to...
0: Nine to five.
1: 9 to 5 Monday to Friday. And then Saturday...
0: 9 to 5.
1: 9 to 5 and then closed on Sunday. Yes, good man. Back to work, Dara Halligan. You've done your job. I'll talk to you again towards the end of the show. Is that all right? Thanks for popping out. Good man. Dara Halligan, the manager here at Homeland in Ballina. A ginger and white cat missing in the Bunny Conlon area. Please keep an eye out for same. Good morning. Can you please say happy retirement to postman Pat Coleman, doing his last rounds today around Monaster Aidan after 25 years of service with On Post. Well, best wishes to you, Pat, and health and happiness to you. And can you play Connemara Skies, written by Bridget Glenn, for the team at Safe Home Ireland in Mulranny, and dedicated to all Irish immigrants abroad and those who've returned home again after many years. Many thanks. And I have one more in that I want to do for our great friend Carmel McLaughlin, because Carmel McLaughlin, let me bring this up here on the screen. By the way, if you'd like to text or WhatsApp, it's 087 900 41 41. The Coleman Music Centre Country Music Night, Thursday the 24th of September at 8 p.m. Brendan Quinn, Carmel McLaughlin, Mick Mulhern and the Ryan Turner Band. It'll be a great night with Carmel and friends. More information on 071 918 2599. That's 071 918 2599 if you'd like to book tickets for that big night. And here's the said lady.

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0: The late Roy Orbison and a classic if there was ever one as well, a song called Pretty Woman. We're doing the business live from the all-new Homeland store. 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
0: Gerry Guthrie for Nuala, who'll see him later in Killaloe. Well, Nuala, Gerry is going to pop in, as you know, to say hello to us after 12. He's a busy man, but he has his concert coming up in Westport on this coming Thursday night, so we're going to have a wee chat about that, and I'll find out about Killaloe tonight, and we'll play a track from Gerry as well. Dear Gerry, we'd love to send a very special birthday week request to our wonderful Auntie Vera, or as she's affectionately known as Queen V. Although her actual 86th birthday was yesterday, in true Page style, Vera has decided that one birthday day simply isn't enough. It's a birthday week. So here we are again with another request. Vera is a proud Roscommon woman who has lived in Leeds for over 60 years, but she has never forgotten her Irish roots. She loves nothing more than tuning in from Leeds to listen to the Paul Claffey and the Gerry Glennon show and keeping up with everything that's happening back home. Well, good on you, Vera. That's a big feather in your cap for a start. Today's request comes from our brother-in-law, Marty Connaughton, also with her nieces and nephews and all their families. Elizabeth, Todd and family in the Cayman Islands. Henry, Noreen and family in Donegal, John Meehan and family in Sydney, Australia, Mary T, Mike and family in Williamstown, and Geraldine in Donegal, and also Paul and Angie in Williamstown too. Although we are scattered across the world, from the Cayman Islands to Australia, Donegal, Galway and beyond, we're sending our love to our wonderful Auntie Vera from all four corners of the globe, and that's very true. At 86, she has certainly earned the title Queen V, and we hope that she continues to celebrate our birthday week in true Vera style, surrounded by family, love, laughter and plenty of music. Thank you, Vera, for being such a wonderful sister-in-law, aunt and a very special person in all our lives. We're sending you all our love, hugs and birthday wishes wherever in the world we may be. Love always, Morty and the gang. And Gerry, can you please play either McAuliffe song Robin Comes Home for Vera, and if not, then we'd be delighted with anything by Michael English, another firm favourite for Queen V. Happy birthday week, Auntie Vera. Well, by heck, Auntie Vera, are you one popular woman, but well done. And thanks for tuning in as you celebrate your 86th birthday in particular this week from your lovely home in Leeds and all that wonderful family from around the globe wishing you well. What else can I do at 11:33 except Vera?

0: That's for NTV, who celebrates her 86th birthday all this week. And I'd say that's true to form. She'll be dancing day and night for the next number of days. NTV, we're wishing you well. Mace time, 11:37.
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0: And I want to mention another great woman now too, and that's Sister Anne-Marie O'Shaughnessy. And Sister Anne-Marie is the parish sister in Headford in County Galway, and she has sent the information about their annual novena to Our Lady Untier of Knots, a way to peace in our hearts. It's on Sunday the 20th of September, so it kicks off this Sunday the 20th of September and runs then for 9 nightly sessions through to Monday the 28th of September. And Robert McNamara, Antoinette Moynihan, Brendan Seary, the Chinakalo community in Knock, Mother Carol O'Connell, Reverend Sean Kelly, Archbishop Francis Duffy, Niamh Morris and Dana Rosemary Scallon will be the speakers at each one of those novena sessions. The time is 7 o'clock each evening, rosary followed by Mass, 20th to the 28th of September. It's a beautiful place to spend a few hours, and all are

0: are very, very welcome. We'll take a break as we come live from Homeland, Cross Malina Road in Ballina.
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0: As I said, doing the business live from Homeland, Cross Malina Road in Ballina, here for the Bigger and Better and Brighter celebrations, which sees a bigger and better and brighter store. Darren Binns joins me. Good morning to you, Darren.
11: Good morning.
0: From Jefferson Generators, and of course, one only thing's back. We have a whole new relationship with generators since Storm Éowyn. Once upon a time, yes, some people had them, some businesses had them. Along comes Storm Éowyn, sees some of us without power for 2 or 3 weeks, and we've said, it's generator time, baby. Have you discovered that to be the truth as well?
11: We've seen a huge shift in the market over the last couple of years, definitely. And yeah, last winter certainly changed the dynamic in terms of people wanting and needing a generator.
0: Yeah.
11: But so many people still don't have one and are still pushing it down the road, thinking, I must get one,
0: yes.
11: I must get one. So here we are trying to encourage people to consider it this year and get ahead of it before it happens.
0: So I would imagine here today you have a whole range of generators. Generators for small businesses, generators for households, generators for farmyards. Let's talk about the household if we can. What type of a generator, by and large, generally services a normal, regular house, Darren?
11: I mean, in terms of looking at lots of elements to it, one being price point. So the guys here carry a range. They carry our 3 best-selling models in stock.
0: Okay.
11: But for a household, we have a 7.9 kVA generator, which it won't run the house as if the electric's gone off. But if you want your essentials, you want to watch the television, you want to run the lights, you want your fridge and freezer running, If you've got kids in the house and you want to have the Wi-Fi, then definitely, certainly. So that is perfect. But it's not going to run things like

0: your electric shower. It's not going to run ovens and hobs.
1: Will it boil a kettle?
0: Absolutely, it will boil
1: a kettle. Well, then, there we go. If it'll boil a kettle, we would be happy enough. And now a lot of people also would be worried about the rigmarole of wiring this thing in. Is it a big, long, complicated process if I get one of these generators?
0: No, I mean, out of the box, obviously, look, oil and fuel is the starting point. If you want to integrate it into the household, yeah, an electrician can organise that. It's not a big rigmarole of a job, but you definitely get a professional to do it. Don't
1: please,
0: do it yourself.
1: Please, absolutely.
0: But if you want to run it out of the box, no problem at all. It can be done that way. But if you want fully integrated, get an electrician to do that. But
1: what's your advice? What would you say people should do?
0: Yeah, look, have it there, have it on standby, have it fueled, have it ready to go. It's amazing how many people buy them and leave them in the box.
1: Okay.
0: And then when the storm hits. Yeah. So, look, the guys here are running a great promotion.
1: Okay.
0: And plan ahead this year. That's what we're saying. They've got it running. There's €200 off today, and I think they're going to run that promotion on for a little while. So,
1: okay. Is that €200 off each one of the models, or the specific one to the household?
0: The specific one for the household has €200 off. The two smaller models are €100 each. So, but it's everything from the builder. So if you're a builder and you need portable power for site, they have a model for that.
1: Yeah.
0: They have an intermediate machine which will cover both. The two bigger ones are in wheeled frames, easy to use. All of our equipment has voltage regulators, so if you're running sensitive equipment, really important.
1: Yes.
0: But also the bigger element for us would be service, warranty, backup and support.
1: Which you provided, Jefferson.
0: Which absolutely we do, and we pride ourselves. Our equipment is industrial, it's designed for industrial use, but it's a purchase that you should be looking at for longevity.
1: Okay.
0: It's not one or two seasons. These things should last 10 years.
1: So it's like a puppy. It's not just for Christmas. It's for life.
0: You've
1: a generator is not just for a storm. It's for life. And tell me, do they run on petrol or diesel, or does it make any difference?
0: The three models they have are all petrol.
1: Are they economical?
0: Yes, I mean, they have long-run fuel tanks, so
1: right.
0: Which is really important,
1: yes.
0: Especially on the bigger one, so it'll run for overnight without having to refuel it, which is an important factor when you're buying the machine as well. So we do have diesel equipment, and there are other elements in the range that are available, so if anybody's got specific requests, come to Homeland, ask
1: the question,
0: we can talk to them, we can guide them through it, not a problem at all.
1: So Darren, before I let you go, let's go back on that household one again, because it does sound interesting. So it's the middle one in the range.
0: The 7.9 is the biggest one that they carry here in stock.
1: Okay, so what will that do again for a house? Remind us of that, because this is the important thing.
0: Look, your lights, your refrigerator, your freezer, your circulating pump for heating. Now, bear in mind, a lot of people have heat pumps now. That's
1: yes.
0: a different animal altogether.
1: Yeah.
0: So, won't run a heat pump,
1: yeah.
0: but circulating pumps for your heating around the home.
1: Yeah.
0: Lights, kettle, Wi-Fi, television. All your essentials.
1: Sorted, Darren. Bring on the storm. No, don't. Anyway, you're here today.
0: Absolutely.
1: And you'll give advice and you'll talk and you'll help people and you'll answer all the questions. You're just inside the door. I saw you in action there earlier on. And as you said, because of the fact that you're here and because of the fact that we're all celebrating, great deals to be had today. So talk to Darren from Jefferson Generators. I presume you have a website as well if people want to check you out in the meantime.
0: Absolutely. Website's available. They can shop on, they can view online, obviously, but it's all back through Homeland here. But even outside of the day, if we're not on site, the team can always get a hold of us, and we've got backup and service and support.
1: So. Done the business. Darren, thanks for popping in to say hello.
0: Appreciate it. Thank

0: One Elvis Presley and a song called Marie's the name of his latest flame. So Darren Benz is the man's name. People are wondering, Darren Benz the man's name, and it's Jefferson Generators, and the generators are inside, and Darren is inside answering your questions as well, all about what has become a very vital piece of kit with the topsy-turvy weather we've been having over the while. Are you clearing out an old pub, bar or business? A listener's looking to outfit a private pub in traditional old-style decor and are interested in buying pub mirrors, old memorabilia, bar stools, signs, advertising items, tables, chairs and other vintage pub items. Call Midwest for more details. Well, sad to say, I'd say there will be a few pubs that are clearing out, and there could be a few publicans who would be very happy to hear about this person. So if you've got that kind of paraphernalia, pub paraphernalia, call Petrina on 0818 3055, and she'll give you more on that one. Paul and Annie and Terry tuned in today. Hello to you. Happy birthday to my sister Mary McAndrew and Thor Glass and Belmullet. Love from Anna and Michael. Noel wants a blast of Marion. Well, I've got some blasts from Marion ready to go, Noel, in about 30 seconds time. Just to remind people, you can text or WhatsApp on 087 900 41 41, and that's brought to you by the famous pub just off 5th Avenue, New York, the one and only Kevin's Bar, for lively conversation, sports coverage and great, great food. Time now for a moment of
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0: Want to say good morning to John, Gary and Widestream and Bunny Conlon. John is in the birthday club today, and it's a special one too. So a very happy birthday to you, John, from all the Rowans at the statue who've been on to wish you the best, son.

0: Dominic Carroll and Marion Waldron together. You know that was the last thing on my mind. Well, as I said, one of the many things happening inside here in Homeland in Ballinan today is the wheel being spun, and already Margaret Foy has spun the wheel and won a prize for herself, and James Curley has also spun the wheel and won a prize for himself too. So spin the wheel. Details inside of how you can win some great, great prizes, right up to and including a €100 Homeland gift card. Now, speaking of Homeland gift cards, I have another one up for grabs today for our listeners tuned into the programme. It's to celebrate the fact that we're here and to celebrate the fact that the Homeland store in Ballina is revamped and is bigger and better and brighter. A €50 gift card for Homeland up for grabs. All you have to do is text or WhatsApp the word Homeland now to 087 900 41 41, along with your name and address. That's Homeland to 087 900 41 41, along with your name and address, to be in with the chance to win that €50 Homeland gift card. And thanks to the team for that. And the good news is there's one of those up for grabs every day this week. Want to mention a book launch? Patrick O'Brien, pastor, poet and pilgrim, Culture Night, where? In Shkahana Community Centre in County Galway, this Friday the 18th of September at 8 p.m. It's a night of celebration, remembering the enormous contribution to the locality of Tom Costello and of his great friend Patrick O'Brien, and it will also mark Father Pat's 5th anniversary. So Shkahana and District Heritage Group, the book author is Mary J. Murphy, and all are welcome, and profit from the book goes to Hope House in Foxford and County Mayo, where we will be. Well, we'll be in Foxford tomorrow with God's help. We're looking forward to being there. We're going to be at the cafe at the Foxford Bullen Mills. We're there for a Mayo Roscommon Hospice promotion, and that's where you'll find us between 11 and 1 tomorrow. Now, I'm watching the clock on the wall. It tells me that we're moving up towards the top of the hour, so we'll do what we have to do. As I said, we're broadcasting live from Ballina. Please play a very special request for a very special lady, Mary Scahill, Lanmore and Liscarney, who celebrates her birthday today. And this comes in from her husband, Tony, and family, and 26 grandchildren. And Mary Scahill, birthday lady, they love you very much. Play something lively from Chloe Sweeney. Maybe Some Days You Gotta Dance. Thanks, enjoying the show. And Jerry, please play a request for Aaron Higgins, who's 12 today. Well, lots of love to you, Aaron, from Mary and Seamus and all the gang who've been on, to wish you the very best. Thanks for tuning in, Darren, as you celebrate on your special day too. Okay, we'll move to the top of the hour. Stay with us as we broadcast live from Homeland on the Cross Malone Road in Ballina. A very busy Homeland, let me tell you. Lots of people coming and going and availing of the special offers and the advice and the teas and the coffees and the goodies, and they're up for grabs. It's a special place to be. It's a happening place to be today.
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1: Monsmine Masses. 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
1: Well, apologies. That, of course, should be on our lunchtime news at 1 o'clock. Mayo councillors call on councillors in Sligo to rescind their decision to construct a greenway along the rail line between Ballaghy and Killooney. €3.6 million announced for all-weather redevelopment of the Shambles car park in Tuam Town Centre. In an effort to save jobs in retail, Mayo retailers join a national campaign calling on government to cut employers' PRSI in Budget 2027 and European Commission to introduce limits on social media access

0: 9 to 12 degrees. Then tomorrow, Wednesday, will be a dry day generally, with a mix of cloud and some sunny spells. You can expect some rain by evening. Temperatures tomorrow between 14 and 17 degrees.
1: The weather forecast with Connolly SEAT Sligo, where ordering your 262 vehicle is easy at connollys.ie.

0: 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OK time on Midwest is almost 8 minutes after 12 now.
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0: So on board the Island West satellite cruiser and broadcasting live from Homeland here in Ballina, Joe Timoney joins me in the cruiser. Good afternoon to you, Joe.
2: Good morning, how are you?
0: Nice to talk to you, how are you?
2: Good, no, thank you.
0: Good man. So you look after the old paint department, imagine, a very important department at all times of the year, Joe. Throughout. Spring and summer, you're talking about inside, autumn and winter, outside, inside, maybe a little bit of both.
2: A bit of both, if you get the weather.
0: Yeah,
2: but this country doesn't allow
0: I'll just get that mic a small bit closer, if that's all right. Oh, man, perfect. Yeah, yeah, I know it doesn't. It's a bit contingent on the weather, all right, isn't it?
2: Big time, yes.
0: I was in there earlier on. I took a full tour of the store, and like everything else about the Homeland, you guys have an extensive range of paint in there. It's a big operation.
2: Yes, it's well covered, and both for inside and outside, with different brands of Dulux, Colour Trend and Crown. So we cater for all the different ranges inside and outside.
0: Yeah. Looking at the Dulux weather shield, actually, because I remember that from my young days,

0: and it seems many moons ago, there was one pen colour, brilliant white. But I was in there this morning. Talk about the different ranges of colour in the Dulux Weather Shield alone.
1: That's it. And it's just the ready mix that you can see there. But behind that, then you have bases where you can go and get any colour that you like to suit what kind of terms you want to put on your house.
0: And tell me this, do you do that inside, Joe?
1: We do, yes. We do all the mixing and consultations and everything like that. Whatever you're looking for, we're there to help.
0: Do you need anything? Because I know sometimes when we go to furniture stores, they'll ask, they say, well, it would be a bit advisable maybe to bring in some measurements or things. So for people who might be coming to you looking for advice, would you need to see anything? Do you need to see pictures? Do you need to see curtain material? Does it help? Does it make any difference?
1: It does, yes, everything helps. We can scan the colours now out of materials and out of timbers and all that if you want a particular colour to match. Colour drenching is a big thing now at the moment. Colour drenching.
0: What's that, Joe?
1: Doing your room in the one shade, be it the timber, your walls, and sometimes the ceiling as well.
0: Wow.
1: But we can do all that there, mix any of the colours.
0: And speaking of colours, you know how every year kind of there are certain colours that are on trend? Mm. As we move in from 26 into 27, are there certain colours on trend for the times we're in, Joe?
1: There is, and the companies will be bringing that out now in the next while. They'll come with the colour of the year.
0: What do you think it is? You're a while in the game. You have a bit of expertise built up.
1: I'd say it could be with a green, I'd say.
0: Oh, you're joking.
1: I think it could be down that line this year.
0: Deep green?
1: Strong colours. People are afraid to go for the stronger colours. They like to play safe and go for your lighter shades. But going darker, it can create a nice mood in certain rooms of the house.
0: Well, green, certainly. Funny you should say green, because green is my all-time favourite colour.
1: It's the calming colour, and it shows on you. You're quite a calm man there now.
0: Me?
1: So, yes.
0: Oh, I'd like to be. You're not too bad yourself, Joe, in that department.
1: I do try.
0: Mutual Appreciation Society here. It's Joe and I, two calm guys doing the job. So, Joe, anyway, the advice for people really is come in, because there is an extensive range of paints, interior, exterior. Of course, you also do the wood stains and the sadlings and all of that kind of stuff, because I saw that in there too.
1: From start to finish, yes. Yeah. You can do all your priming, your accessories are all there for your prep work and all that as well, and your finish.
0: Top tip, Joe, for someone painting a wall outside and then maybe painting a surface inside. What are your top tips?
1: It's all about preparation and to make sure that you have the proper cleaning down, stabilise it and all that to make sure that the paint can bond to it.
0: Yeah.
1: Because this country will hit it and...
0: Hit it hard. Good quality rollers, good quality brushes.
1: All that type of stuff. Yeah, we have Varian and Fleetwood in there, so a good range of brushes.
0: Yeah. I know it's been around for a while, but I saw it in there again. A great idea, of course, are the little pots. So if you're not quite sure, like, for example, this green is coming out now and people say, oh, do you know, I might try that. I would imagine it'll come in those little test pots. Is that
1: yes,
0: right?
1: Yes, they have test pots. Yes, there, and we can make them up in different colours too, in whatever shade you like. And we can do sample cards for you to see what the colour will look like.
0: Are you sometimes surprised, because it's a bit of a laboratory when you're in there mixing the colours, after all your years, do you sometimes get surprised? Do you have an idea in your head that when you mix something, it'll be a certain colour? But when you open the tin...
1: You can get a shock, all right, yes. Sometimes you will know there's always kind of a range of colours. There's a machine in there that has 60,000 colours on it, but you might never see 95% of those. But you'll always have your favourites to go to.
0: Absolutely. I would imagine, though, there are certain people who've got a big personality and they will come and look for a colour that you may not have mixed that often, but I presume it's great to be able to do something like
1: that.
0: It is. To be different.
1: It's nice to be different and have that out there for people to see. You might get a photograph back off customers to show it, and it helps.
0: Do you like painting yourself?
1: No. And I can answer that very quickly.
0: Yes, you can. Joe, it's been lovely talking to you.
1: And you too.
0: Thanks very much popping out to say hello to us. And of course, you're part of the wonderful team here and you provide the service 6 days a week, isn't that right?
1: Monday through Friday. Monday to Saturday.
0: And then Monday through Friday is what? Is it 9 to 5?
1: 9 to 5:45, and then Saturday is 9 to 5.
0: Good man. Thanks a million. Joe Timoney, thanks for popping out to say hello. It's the bed you made for me.

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4: 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That's in from Bridget. Happy birthday to my sister, Mary McAndrew. That's in with lots of love from Linda and MB. Happy birthday to Bryony Heenahan, whose birthday is today, from the Ballintubber Club. Wishing you well, Bridie. Enjoying the show from Ballina today. Will you please play a request, Jerry, for the lovely lorry driver in Homeland Ballina? And that's one Pat Breslin. Always very efficient with our deliveries, and he keeps us farmers happy. Well, Pat is a busy man. I see him in and out all morning in his lorry. Jerry, which all of Homeland are the best? And a big shout out to Barbara, because they're all top class, including Barbara. A big thanks to Joe in the paint department for all his help. From a happy painter, he's always so helpful. Just spoke to Joe a couple of moments ago, in fact. Wish good luck to Ballyhane Women's with their coffee evening Friday between 4 and 7 in Ballyhane Community Centre. All are welcome. 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What generator is suitable for heat pumps and all household? Well, let me tell you, the man there is a man called Darren Binns, and he's inside. He's the representative for the company that do the job. They're called Jefferson Generators. So if you pop along or call the team at Homeland, they'll give you the best advice on that one. Special request for a very special lady, Mary Scahill, Lanmore in Liscarney, who celebrates a special birthday today from her husband Tony and family and all the grandchildren. From that to this, one Jerry Guthrie. Well, at least you didn't have to come fair, Jerry. That's the thing about it today.
5: Good morning. I don't know, is it morning or afternoon? What stage are we at?
4: So you're never on your
5: bed.
4: Game.
5: I rolled out of the bed for about 10 minutes ago and walked up the street.
4: Were you on the road last night?
5: I was in Adair in Limerick.
4: Why, yeah?
5: I was, oh, yeah, wow. Yeah. We were down there for the Monday night dance.
4: The Monday night dance? Yeah. Is that the only Monday night dance in the country?
5: It is now the only every week one, which is hard to believe.
4: How does it go?
5: It goes great, yeah. It's always really busy, and a lot of people come there and stay for the night. And
4: lovely village. After.
5: It's a class place.
4: Yeah, lovely spot. Place. And of course, nice and central as well, you know, as much south, north.
5: That's right, you can get to it like
4: absolutely.
5: From
4: it's handy.
5: An hour will take you a lot of places.
4: It's handy.
5: You
4: know? Now, there's no let up. We'll talk about Thursday in a minute, because I saw a request in from Nuala McKean earlier on, and Nuala says she's going to see you in, is it a Killaloe you are tonight?
5: Killaloe tonight for a concert down there in the Lakeside Hotel in Killaloe tonight.
4: Lovely.
5: That's tonight's top.
4: Lovely.
5: Then I have tomorrow off, and then it's full tilt for 7 nights after that.
4: Full tilt for seven nights after that?
5: For seven. Six nights after that.
4: Let's talk about the one that we're here to talk about, and that's Thursday night, because you're back on the concert scene again, which is great to see, and you're back in the Town Hall Theatre in Westport.
5: We're back. This is, I can't believe it's our third one.
4: Is
5: our
4: it?
5: Our third annual one, as we call it now, in Westport. We kind of always kick off the concert tour local. We did our very first one in Roscommon last week, which was brilliant, and it sold out for us.
4: The Roscommon Arts Centre.
5: Beautiful nice venue.
4: Lovely venue.
5: Class.
4: Yep.
5: And we're lucky to have Westport Town Hall as
4: beautiful
5: well.
4: Beautiful as
5: well. Perfect size for what we do.
4: Yeah.
5: You know, so we're back there Thursday night for our third visit. So this is year three of the concert tour.
4: Perfect.
5: Can't believe it.
4: Who's with you?
5: Well, I'll be there with the full band, obviously, the full rigmarole will be there on stage, all the lads. And we've got two special guests, John Glenn from the Mainliners, the mighty John Glenn, and Mick Mulhern, our own man from up the road in Bohola there.
4: One busy man.
5: He's joining us as well. So it's going to be
4: a great duo, so John Glenn and Mick Mulhern.
5: Well, you've got great variety because Mick breaks up the whole thing because he'll
4: Mick
5: sing a song.
4: He's a comedian as well as everything.
5: He is, yeah. He'll tell a story like
4: so it's a buy one, get one free.
5: Yeah, he kind of pulls you in, you know.
4: Oh, he does. He'll weave the old tales. No,
5: he's brilliant, though, you know. Yeah. And he was in Scotland with us for our Jerry Guthrie weekend in Scotland 2 weeks ago.
4: Was he?
5: He went down with Bomb as
4: did
5: well.
4: Did he? People
5: loved him. They loved him.
4: Yeah. And John Glynn, like John, in fairness, he's been around the block, a real gentleman.
5: Oh, absolutely.
4: He had kind of.

0: that half retired, semi retired, yeah. maybe, but he's yeah. back doing the biz again.
1: He's back with a bang.
0: He is, yeah.
1: Like
0: yeah.
1: I have a connection, as you know, with the mainliners yeah, through Henry,
0: yeah.
1: and that, and like a couple when Seamus McMahon got sick. I got drafted in, even though I had my own band,
0: yeah.
1: to help them out with a few things they had on, to play a bit of guitar and do the Seamus thing and that, you know. So I'd have a very close friendship with John in particular. Like, and we love having him down because this neck of the woods, John, like, is... Like, John is very, very well got in the west of Ireland, particularly. Like,
0: absolutely. You know, like, John went in after Tom, which wasn't yeah. an easy thing to do, but he did. And he pulled it off with great aplomb.
1: He did, yeah. And he has the songs as well
0: He has the songs.
1: You know.
0: Absolutely, yeah. He has. Great man. Absolutely a great man. And he still records great songs.
1: He does, and singing exactly yeah. as he was singing yeah, in the early days. The voice is just the same, you know.
0: So now the doors open at 7, is it?
1: Yeah, we'll be clear for 7 o'clock.
0: You'll be clear for 7. You'll yeah. be on stage at 8.
1: 8 sharp.
0: How does it work? What happens at 8 o'clock?
1: Myself and the band go on first and we do a few numbers and the thing settles in. And I stay on stage for the whole...
0: Do you? Oh, you go playing guitar.
1: I play guitar for everyone, all the guests, for the whole tour.
0: Yeah.
1: Just to make it a bit more...
0: Fuller sound.
1: Yeah, and a bit more homely as well, because you're there yeah. in your part with singing a few harmonies, and if there's a bit of crack going on,
0: you'd be only pacing up and down at the back of the stage if you're off anyway.
1: Head
0: you
1: at the would, back, yeah. So back
0: well,
1: on.
0: My nerves will be gone. So
1: then we'll have our guests will come on in whatever order they want to come on themselves. We'd surprise people. I don't know how way they'll come on. If anyone's in a rush, you know the crackers.
0: I do.
1: But that closes up the first half. Then we'll have Mick, John. We might have an instrumental from the band because there's some great musicians in the band, as you know, to wrap up. And then we take a short break and back on again. But it'll be all wrapped up around 10:30, 5 to 11. It's a great time.
0: Lovely. You know, I was getting requests in yesterday from people who are going.
1: Yeah.
0: And they're really looking forward to this. They haven't seen you in a while now, so they're looking forward to the night out.
1: Yeah, and it's a different angle, as you know, from the dancing too, because you get to do stuff that you wouldn't do in a dance hall.
0: If you had to pick between dance and concert, could you?
1: I don't think so, because, like, as you know, like, I come up through the dance band thing, like playing guitar and all that kind of stuff. But the concerts is just the way it's headed for us now at the minute. And I like it because there's a part of the show where the band leaves and I do a 20-minute spot with the acoustic guitar.
0: Do you?
1: And it's an open house, like, you can shout up.
0: So people can shout up?
1: Anything they want, like.
0: You're joking.
1: And the only rule is that I have to know it.
0: Well, I was going to say, like, God almighty.
1: Yeah, but normally people are fairly, they wouldn't be throwing Frank Sinatra at you, know what they'd be.
0: But look at here now, here's a question for you. So, having said all of that and to go on from there, if I had to put you down there and say, go through, you're not going home yeah. until you sing every song you know.
1: Yeah.
0: How many songs would you know?
1: Oh, Jesus, I don't know. You've been to thousands anyway.
0: Would you?
1: Yeah, yeah.
0: How do you keep it all in your head?
1: It's a funny thing, because if you start thinking about it too much,
0: yeah,
1: most of it you kind of do on autopilot, really, because you're doing it that time. I never did anything else.
0: I know. And would it take you long to learn a song?
1: Generally, if I write it out one time.
0: Stop.
1: It's in the head. It's just the way I always kind of learn songs.
0: And what's the last song now you put into the head?
1: The last song we did is a brand new one that I have a new album coming as well,
0: good
1: by
0: man.
1: The way.
0: Yeah.
1: It's out on the 1st of October, and it's a Johnny McAvoy song.
0: Oh.
1: Called As We Dance to an Old Fashioned Tune.
0: I know the song. A great song.
1: Yeah, it's a beautiful song.
0: Beautiful song.
1: And we added it into the programme there lately just to get people used to it. Like.
0: Lovely.
1: So that's what I did. I sat down and wrote it out one time, and it went into the head.
0: God almighty. So you have thousands of songs in there.
1: Yeah, from when I was doing the one-man thing too, like, you would have had probably 500 or 600 songs on call, like, that time. Like, with tracks and everything ready to go, like.
0: God, at that's that time, unbelievable. Like, you know. Of course, the one man is a great training ground, really.
1: Oh, it is. Yeah. Well, between the bands that I worked with and then doing the one man thing, you learn a few, you know, watching the best people in the business, like what they do, Sandy and Louise Morrissey and Sean and all them people that I played with, like, you pick up all tricks here and there.
0: The nature of the business is kind of changing, really, these days, isn't it?
1: It is, yeah. It is changed a lot. It's like, COVID really pushed us on a bit in a direction that we didn't think was going to happen so quick, but it is what it is, and you have to rock on.
0: It is, and you have to rock on, and you have to make it what it is. So look at an album coming when?
1: 1st of October, that's coming, it'll be on Spotify, and it'll be in the shops.
0: It'll be in the shops from the 1st of?
1: October.
0: Oh, that's soon.
1: Yeah, we have some pre-sale copies there for
0: Thursday night.
1: Concerts.
0: We'll have some for Thursday night.
1: Yeah, we will have,
0: okay.
1: And it's on USB and all that business.
0: USB is on the... And so here we are, there are tickets, some, not a lot left now for Thursday night.
1: There's only... Handful. Maybe a dozen tickets, dozen tickets. 20 tickets.
0: So this is the thing. Make contact with the Town Hall Theatre in Westport, isn't that the thing?
1: Yeah, online, westporttheatre.com.
0: That's it, yeah. And as far as I can remember from Roselyne, they keep their box office open all day.
1: They do, yeah.
0: So if you're around Westport today, you can pop in.
1: They're brilliant,
0: I'd go three on with Glennon, and I like what he said, and I want to see him Thursday night.
1: Give me 10 tickets,
0: yeah. I want to buy it out. He's that good, I want to buy it out. I have to mention as well that this is Irish Music Month. So you're part of Irish Music Month, so there we are. We're supporting musicians in the best way we can. Ken,
1: no
0: and we're
1: one
0: asking
1: supports
0: people
1: it more than Midwest Radio. Anyway,
0: well,
1: so
0: we're asking people to support. You know, we're asking people to support you by buying tickets for your concerts, by buying your product, by buying all that you have, because ye are the lifeblood of the entertainment industry, and we want to keep you there.
1: Brilliant stuff.
0: We want to keep you there. So now the Monday Club, Jerry, it's the last one.

0: On Before the Next One, as they say.
1: It is the title of the new album as well, by the way.
0: Is it?
1: The title track of the new album, yeah. Now, it's all new tracks.
0: Like. The Monday Club really is about the old days, isn't it? And that would be the only day, like a bit like you this week,
1: yeah.
0: It's the only day that the bands head off.
1: It was, yeah. In Ballina here, there was a massive Monday Club scene in Ballina, you know, with all the musicians from, as you know, from the, we'd say going back to the Jack Rowan thing, the PJ Duffy thing, and
0: yeah.
1: The Richmond's PJ Clark, and all the lads that played in different groups. Monday was the big day out for bar staff, for anyone that worked in restaurants, yeah. And for musicians. Be all out on a Monday evening in Ballinalla.
0: Say nothing till you hear more.
1: And Al McQuilkin that wrote the song, you know, Al,
0: I do,
1: plays
0: Big Al.
1: Mike, Big Al.
0: The steel guitar
1: Big
0: player.
1: Al, yeah. Big
0: when
1: Al.
0: We do Our Night with the Stars that you are part
1: that's right,
0: of.
1: Sure, he's on
0: Will again with God's Help this February. We'll talk more about that in a few weeks' time. But the Big Al is there doing the
1: Big
0: job.
1: Al
0: he's a great
1: a
0: songwriter, actually.
1: Top class.
0: He has written
1: and
0: some
1: brilliant musician.
0: Brilliant, oh, brilliant. Yeah. And a nice guy.
1: Sound as well.
0: Really laid back.
1: Sound out.
0: A bit like yourself. The Monday
1: Sound
0: Club
1: out.
0: It is. Thursday night, Jerry Guthrie, Town Hall, Westport. Doors open 7. Guthrie on stage at 8 o'clock. Mick Mulhern,
1: right.
0: John Glynn, the full band. You never know what'll happen.
1: Thanks for having me. Terry, thanks for having me.

Well, he'll have the Monday Club this Thursday night in the Town Hall Theatre in Westport, but that's where you'll find Jerry Guthrie with his special guests John Glenn and Mick Mulhern and his full band for a great concert, and there are still a few tickets left from the Town Hall Theatre in Westport. You can pop in and pick up same. Rochford time is 12:30.

0: Three.
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0: Now then, Jerry, can you please play something by Chloe Sweeney for Jamie Reap, who's working hard in Homeland today. Something to get him dancing round the yard. I think I saw Jamie dancing round the yard all morning because the sun is shining on Jamie. And we did play some Chloe Sweeney earlier on, so Jamie, I hope you have the dancing shoes on for that. Please play a request for Aaron Nocton and Ballandine from Bernie and James and Keane and Leah and Nana Celia. And if you can play some Clean Hagen, well, I'll have to play Clean Hagen for Aaron and Bernie and James and Keane and Leah and the great Nanny Celia. All great, great friends of mine and regular listeners to what we do. Thanks, gang. Every good wish to one of the best, Jerry Guthrie, on his concert tour. Looking forward to being part of it. It's Carmel McLaughlin. And of course, I was talking about Carmel's Night, which is coming up, I think, on Thursday, the 24th, it is, in Gorchy. And I'll talk about it again tomorrow with God's help, but played it earlier on and played some music from the great Carmel, too. Wishing Jerry all the very best. Great concert and highly recommended this weekend, too. Plenty of fun and laughter and great music and great memories, says Fran. So that's Fran looking forward to Jerry's event on Thursday night. Our Homeland €50 gift card winner today is Maura Reaney from Manulla in Castlebar. Well done, congrats to you, Maura. A €50 gift card to the good. And as we said, more of those to give away tomorrow and Thursday and Friday with God's help on the programme. One Phil Collins, You Can't Hurry Love. For Noel Doherty, Working Hard in Tobercurry. That comes in from all the gang here in Ballina. Thanks, Noel, for tuning in.

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6: Now, back for the final section of the programme. Saying hello to John Julian. Best wishes to you, John, from your sister-in-law, Eileen McHale in Belderrig. Hello to Noel, working hard in Tubbocurry. That comes in from all the gang in Ballina. We heard you talk earlier on about generators on the show. Storm Aeon knocked a lot of beautiful trees around our house. One in particular was used as an outdoor Christmas tree. Do they do generators for outside in a garden or a field for Christmas lights? And I believe I can answer that from listening to what the gentleman was saying earlier on, Darren. The answer to that would be yes. They do stand alone, and I think Dara is back with me, the store manager. You'd agree with me there, Dara?
7: Yeah, we do, yeah. They do stand alone.
6: They do kind of stand alone.
7: Yeah.
6: They will do specific jobs out in the middle of the field or wherever it might be.
7: Yeah, they're universal, yeah.
6: Yeah, so the answer to that is yes. Colin, and you know, even though we're broadcasting here from Ballina, of course, the whole range of stores right around the region, so maybe the nearest homeland store to this person will have these generators
7: exactly,
6: too.
7: Yeah,
6: they're across the board. And John Cosgrove is in Bangor, Erris. Hello to you, John, and I believe you're the new mayor of Bangor, and no better man for the job. Well, good man, John, no better man for the job is right, and we wish you well. So here we are on the final run-in for our programme today, live from Homeland, the opening of the new Bigger and Better Homeland. I have Dara Halligan, the manager, back with me. Dara, it's been a busy morning.
7: Yeah, it's been fantastic. A lot of people about. It's great to see all the people that have turned out to see the new opening of the new lift store, you know, and it's there's a great vibe and buzz around the place.
6: And we can say now that we're coming near the end of it, we're up against the Plowin in Scriggan.
7: Exactly, yeah.
6: And,
7: yeah,
6: you know, they're expecting 80,000 people today. So.
7: Yeah, no, it's great. Yeah, it's great to see the turnout of people.
6: Absolutely.
7: Know,
6: yeah, we've gone up against the Plowin and we're victorious.
7: Yes, yeah.
6: So now tell me about some more goodies that are up for grabs as regards bargains and value, because you have a couple of things written down on your script.
7: We have, yeah, just as we're looking on the garden side of it, we've 50% off all garden furniture. So there's some great offers in there and some furniture that's reduced to 50%. plants are down to 20%, and on all ceramic pots, it's buy one, get one free. It's like there's some great value there on pots as well.

0: There's also value on rain gear and wellies.
1: Yes, and for the ploughing as well, 10% of all wellies and 10% of all rain gear. And then our Kaiwaka range as well, there's 10% off.
0: What's
1: that.
0: Kaiwaka?
1: It's a New Zealand range of rain gear.
0: Oh, wow.
1: It's an expensive range, but a very good quality range.
0: Yeah. The old saying applies, you know, the dear thing is the cheap thing in the long run.
1: Exactly, yeah.
0: So now, I know that some of these bargains and offers were for today only, but I think you've become generous. You've extended some of those offers.
1: We might extend some of them, yeah, the garden furniture and maybe the generators, and we also have the mega deals on as well for the month of September. So the likes of the garden furniture and the generators on for the month of September as well.
0: The gentleman that was in, Darren, earlier on about the generators, great value to be had in those over the next few days.
1: Exactly, yeah. It's important that maybe people think ahead, you know, and have the generator.
0: Oh, I'm afraid so. Yeah,
1: and buy it heading rather than looking forward.
0: Well, you know, I heard the guy from Met Éireann say earlier on that because of this El Nino effect, we can expect mild, hot, wet, and windy weather for the autumn and the winter.
1: Yeah, yeah.
0: So that's generator kind of weather.
1: It is exactly, and you know, we've a great range of generators there, and they give a great backup service as well, which is vitally important.
0: More good news, because you guys, as well as everything else, are spinning the wheel in there today.
1: Yeah.
0: So Sean Gillespie has won a prize, and Miriam Donnell McDonnell has won a prize, and a top prize has gone to Kathleen Conroy. Kathleen won one of those €100 gift vouchers,
1: yes,
0: the whole
1: name
0: gift vouchers that are up for grabs.
1: Yeah,
0: but here's the thing, Dara. The wheel hasn't stopped yet. You're going to be doing that throughout the afternoon.
1: Yeah, we'll be spinning the wheel every hour until 5, so we've more prizes to give away. So we'll be contacting
0: it's
1: the lucky customers.
0: It's a bit like a radio program, live till 5.
1: Yes,
0: that's
1: exactly,
0: what you'll be, till 5. So remind our listeners again, Dara, of the opening hours.
1: So the opening hours are 9 to 5:45 Monday to Friday and 9 to 5 on Saturday. We're open through lunch and
0: Closed on Sundays, right. And of course an extensive website, homeland.ie.
1: And it's in the stores is online, and you can see on the store location what stores have each product.
0: Exactly, but most of what we talk about, if not everything, is available across all the stores across your extensive network into the north of Ireland as well as west of Ireland,
1: exactly,
0: down south, as we say, almost nationwide.
1: And just to highlight, we're testing the silage here today.
0: Is that what they're doing over here with the guys with the blue gloves on? What are they testing it for?
1: Just testing for the beef welfare scheme. So it's part of one of the topics you have to choose from. So
0: it's the quality of the silage.
1: Quality of the silage, yeah.
0: Just let me see if I remember my old science days. DMD.
1: Yes, that's one of them.
0: Are they testing for DMD?
1: DMD, yeah. Sugars, trimatter, yeah.
0: So can a farmer just appear with a bump of silage?
1: Yes, yeah. So we'll test
0: in a bag.
1: In a bag, yeah, and we'll test it and we'll email on then the results to you.
0: Powerful.
1: Yeah.
0: Okay.
1: So and
0: is that
1: spot.
0: A free service today?
1: No, it's €40 today.
0: €40.
1: Yeah.
0: But that's a small price to pay to be told about the quality of it.
1: €60, but it's €40 here today.
0: Reduced.
1: Yeah.
0: Is that just for today now?
1: Just for today, yeah.
0: Okay,
1: yeah.
0: So get your silage in, you
1: guys. Exactly, yeah, Micheál and John.
0: You want to check your DMD and your sugars and all the bits and pieces that have to be checked in silage. Dara, thanks for having us.
1: No problem at all.
0: It's been a pleasure. Well done. Thank you.

name of Aaron Nocton in Ballandine this day. I feel he could be in the birthday club. He's a big fan of Cliona Hagan, so are lots of other people. And a song that she recorded some years ago, Let Him Go, Let Him Tarry, Let Him Sink or Let Him Swim. A request for all the staff here in the Ballina store, and that comes in from Willie up in Hollymount. And Willie tells me that they will know here in Ballina exactly who he is. So Willie, thanks for tuning in Hollymount today. We're wishing you all the best, son. Thanks for tuning into the programme. Just to mention too, for Gerry Carney's night, it's on the 28th of September in Spells and Ballahadreen, Monday the 28th of September, a songwriter's event. He'll be talking about some of the songs and playing some of the songs that he's recorded in the past. He's also going to launch a brand new song called Back to Ballahadreen on the night, and the great Enda Dempsey will be along with them providing some musical backup as well. So that's definitely a date for the diary. Monday the 28th of September in Spells in Ballahadreen. Now we're in Westlife season at the moment. Thousands of you have already seen them in action. Thousands more of you will go to see them in action over the next number of nights as they continue that almighty run in Dublin Town. World of Our Own today from Westlife.

So for all the many Westlife fans, there's one of their classics on the programme today, all about wrapping it up. A big thanks to all our friends here at Homeland for having us. We've enjoyed our visit this morning for the big event. And of course, thanks to the team on the ground. I had Brendan and I had Tom and I had James King here on the ground with me. And then back at base, we had Petrina and we had Lauren and we had Teresa and we had Tommy and David and a whole host making sure that things went smoothly at base as well. Most of all, thanks to the guests for coming in. Thanks to you, friends, for tuning in and making it happen every day. And to Harrington's, our main sponsors. On the road again tomorrow with God's help, broadcasting from the Foxborough Rural Mills. We're there between 11 and 1 for the mid-morning show. Pop along, say hello to us. We're going to be in the cafe and very much looking forward to it. Musically, we'll leave it to one of the guests of Jerry Guthrie in Westport, and this coming Thursday night, it's the great Mick Mulhern with Ray.

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0: Dog shows. It's all happening at Clunacool County Sligo, September 17th to 20th.
1: Hello, this is Paul Claffey. 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
11: Mayo councillors call on councillors in Sligo to rescind their decision to construct a greenway along the rail line between Ballaghy and Killooney. €3.6 million announced for all-weather redevelopment of the Shambles car park in Tuam. In an effort to save jobs in retail, Mayo retailers join a national campaign calling on government to cut employers' PRSI in budget 2027. European Commission to introduce limits on social media access for under-15s, while in sport, Ballina Town and Swinford to meet this Sunday for the Mayo Premier Cup final. All these stories and more are coming up after this.
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11: And you're very welcome to the main lunchtime news this Tuesday with Lawrence Gates and Scott Stevens. Ishka Éireann customers in Tubber Curry and surrounding areas are being advised of an overnight water supply interruption tonight to facilitate works on the network. The interruption will allow for site development works along Circular Road, where existing pipework from private land will be removed and diverted into the public road network in order to secure the infrastructure and ensure safe access for future maintenance and repairs. The works are scheduled to commence at 8 o'clock tonight, with customers in Tubber Curry Town, Kilmacteig, Eclair, Clunacool, Banada, Curry, Ballaghy, Moyla and surrounding areas possibly experiencing disruptions to supply overnight. Supply is expected to be restored from tomorrow morning, with normal services returning to all affected customers by midday.
13: A €3.6 million funding package has been announced for the complete redevelopment of the Shambles car park in the heart of Tuam town centre. Local Fianna Fáil councillor Donna Killila says the multi-million euro project, which recently cleared key municipal planning stages, will completely revitalise the site into a state-of-the-art, all-weather covered casual trading market and community event space, while preserving its legacy as a functional town centre parking area. The capital injection is primarily backed by the Department of Rural and Community Development, with significant co-funding and resource commitment provided by Galway County Council. Councillor Killila has been

0: The Shambles was one of those, and I'm delighted today that Dara has given the go-ahead to give Galway County Council the £3.6 million investment needed to transform the Shambles into the new covered town, Tomb Town Market, and that's very welcome. And I think we'd be a very, very unique space when done to allow traders to come to one place on dedicated days, I suppose, to increase the economic activity around the town centre of Tomb. And of course, this adds to the other £3.6 million we got for the Tomb Town Hall redevelopment. So it's a significant investment for the centre of Tomb, or which will be, we would like to see, or hope to see completed in 2027.
1: It'll be in place and ready for use by next year.
0: Yeah, so my understanding of the timeline at the moment is that the £3.6 million has now been announced, that Galway County Council will now move to the tendering process. All those plans and planning permission, and otherwise it's a shovel-ready site. All the planning is in place that's needed. So they'll invite tenders, which probably would expect back in quarter one of 2027, with normally within 4 to 5 weeks of that, that the tender is announced and signed, which would probably, you know, bring construction to commence in early quarter two or late quarter one, 2027, with possibly a 5 to 8 month build project after that. This will roll fairly fast, Teresa, yeah.
1: As you say, significant for Tomb, and of all places to have an all-weather facility in the west of Ireland, that would seem a very, very good development.
0: Of course, and look, I think for those of us that may go to other market towns, you know, Dunmore have a lovely market there. We know Roscommon has a market. You know, Galway City, of course, has a market, as well as Castlebar. But what's unique in this particular instance is that the market will be covered, and that those that are, I suppose, setting up the stalls there will be protected from the elements, and I suppose to have a stable income from an accessible market. Now, there's also a culture space in it, so there will be other public events being able to take place when the facility is finished as well. So it's not just down to for marketing, it's down for cultural events and other kind of major events, outdoor arts events and etc. And it is very welcome, and it's something that's unique, and we will hope to promote that strongly. And Teresa, if you don't mind, I'd just like to take a moment to thank the regeneration team in Galway County Council. They are very strong on the Tomb Master Plan, which was completed a number of years ago. They identified 3 or 4 projects. As of today, 3 of the 4 major projects have actually been funded and are in the process of being developed, which really will transform the town centre of Tomb to make it, I suppose, a place where we can keep people to shop in the town, that will invite people from outside the town to shop in the town, and will continue to grow the economic value, I suppose, of the benefits of living in Tomb, which is, as I said, a key town and a key growth area with pretty much a lot of large employers in the town that, I suppose, like to see that activity kept locally.
2: Councillor Donna Killala. Mayo County councillors have called on their colleagues on Sligo County Council to rescind the proposal to construct a greenway along the disused railway alignment between Ballaghy, outside Charlestown, and Killooney, County Sligo. The motion was proposed by Mayo Fianna Fáil councillor Damien Ryan at yesterday's monthly meeting of Mayo County Council and was unanimously supported. Irish Rail confirmed last week that it has agreed to facilitate a licence arrangement with Sligo County Council for the 35-kilometre section of the former Western Rail Corridor for the development of the Sligo Greenway. It's generally understood by the rail company and others that it will be decades before a train is restored on the disused train track. However, Mayo County councillors disagree. They believe that that timescale could be significantly reduced if government focus on delivering vital infrastructure in the region. Midwest Radio News editor Teresa O'Malley asked Councillor Ryan why he made such a call on his colleagues on the Sligo Authority.
3: For the very simple reason, and we broadened it as well, we've called on the public representatives, both national and local, in Sligo to rescind that decision, and also on national government, because there was intervention late last week. But we've asked that that decision be rescinded for a number of reasons. The government is clearly committed, and work will begin in 2027 on the delivery of the rail line from Athenry to Claremorris. And the objective is, within Mayo, to see that right through to the county boundary. We can't control what goes on in another county, but I think that it's essential infrastructure for the development of the region. And we feel so strongly on it, particularly putting Ireland West Airport at the centre of this and the connectivity of the airport to the rail line. I think it's absolutely critical that both Sligo and Galway are connected by rail, and in the 21st century,

0: century, it's beggar's belief that we don't have that connectivity nothing should be done.
1: Exactly, but people can understand that we should have a rail service, particularly with piece of infrastructure like Ireland West Airport Knock and connectivity to right across Mayo, Sligo and Galway. But the reality is that there isn't a train line there, that Irish Rail, who provide the train lines, are saying, we're not going to put one there for maybe 30 years. And they're saying, in the meantime, go ahead with your greenway. So, and Sligo County Council want to go ahead with a greenway. And they're saying it's not going to stop the rail development when it happens. But we're talking decades away.
0: We're not really. I think if the political will is there to do it, it can be done much faster. The reality is that the rail line, the phase one, will be in Claremorris within 4 years. There's nothing to say that in a national development plan that the commitment can be to continue that on to provide that vital connection between Sligo and Galway. And where there's a political will, there's a way. And that's the critical part of it. Éireann Ó Éireann need to be absolutely involved in this, and I think that it needs to be their objective as well. If we're talking about balance regional development, that critical piece of infrastructure should be preserved. And I'm not in any way anti-greenway, but we can put greenways around towns, we can put them in many other areas, and I would never try to deprive another county or interfere. I think that absolutely South Sligo needs the investment, but we shouldn't jeopardise a line that has been preserved for years. I think that the clear objective and the clear message should be that is the line for the rail network, and everything that should be done to deliver it, everything that can be done should be done. And I genuinely believe that if we go talking about a greenway where that line is, well, we're really sacrificing the option and opportunity that lies within the preservation of that for many decades.
1: Yeah, but realistically, as Mayo County Councillors, if Sligo County Councillors asked you to change a decision that you're very well aware of all the facts around, would you consider it?
0: Well, I think we would have to look at what the ask would be. And I think we would have to look at it from a regional perspective and what's good for the region. And I think the economic benefits and the ability for the region to prosper, if that line was delivered, cannot be underestimated. And I want to say that in the strongest possible terms. The one thing Mayo reaffirmed yesterday, and it was very clear in drafting the resolution, that we reaffirm our commitment to the county boundary, what lies within our jurisdiction, that rail line will be preserved, and our modus operandi now is to get connectivity to the airport and to the county boundary, and we would hope that common sense would prevail within the adjoining jurisdiction, and that in not denying Sligo a greenway, that they would look at alternative options for that greenway, and Éireann Ó Éireann as well, and rescind what has happened last week, because there's a massive opportunity for a region that has been denied investment and opportunity for decades. And there's a massive opportunity here. And I think all people pulling together can really allow their region to excel. And yeah, that's why we took this.
1: Sligo County Council have already spent €1 million on this project. They were waiting, I suppose, for Éireann Ó Éireann to come on board. And it did last week. So realistically, what happens now? Does that resolution that you've put together yesterday now go before Sligo County Councillors?
0: Well, we have asked that would be circulated. We can't interfere in another county's jurisdiction, but I do think that they need to sit around. Everybody needs to sit around the table again and look at this for what it is. And absolutely agree that Sligo County Council need a greenway, but look, we can look at co-location or alternative options, and national government should be looking at that, because at the end of the day, we've heard about a lack of investment, a huge lack of investment in successive development plans in 38% of the landmass of Ireland. Pretty much the motorway from Galway to Dublin, everything north of that has really suffered, and this is an opportunity to put that on the national map, put it within respective plans. And I think if government are serious about a balanced regional development, I think they need to look at this for exactly what it is and what it can do for that huge chunk of area.
2: Councillor Damian Ryan speaking there. 1 in 3 farmers plan to leave the industry over the next 5 years. That's the finding of a new survey from AgriLand and the ICMSA, which reveals many farmers have no one to take over their land. The survey questioned over 2,000 farmers who also say income was one of the biggest obstacles. Dennis Drennan, president of Irish Creamery Milk Supplier Association, says farming is now too unpredictable.
3: If you look at the National Farm Survey, incomes dropped by 70% between 22 and 23. 25 last year was a reasonably good year, and Teagas have predicted before the drought hit and before the Strait of Hormuz got blocked up that our incomes were going to drop by 50% this year, and it's looking like it's going to be somewhere north of 70% that they're going to drop. So we need to do something to take that volatility out of farmers' income.
4: Access to social media for children under 15 is set to be restricted under a new plan from the European Commission. An EU Kids Act will be unveiled this week, outlining a range of measures to protect children online. Rules will apply to social media platforms, video sharing websites, online games and AI chatbots. Philip Arneil from CyberSafe Kids is welcoming the proposed changes.
5: And I think this just really indicates overall a shift that we're really moving in the right direction. And as ever with these things, the devil is in the details. So once it's been announced and discussed, then it's got to be obviously brought into law. And that's where we'll really see whether or not this enforcement and this responsibility being put back on these companies really takes place.
2: Retailers and staff in Mayo have joined a national campaign calling on government to cut employers' PRSI in Budget 2027 in order to save retail jobs. Retail Excellence Ireland, the largest representative body for the retail industry in Ireland, launched its Cut PRSI Keep Jobs campaign at locations across the country over recent days. The campaign has a number of demands for Budget 2027 to reduce employers' PRSI contributions through gradual reductions in an effort to keep businesses open on the streets of our towns. Niall Heffernan of the food store Claire Morris has been speaking to Midwest News editor Teresa O'Malley about the campaign and why it's necessary to retain and hire additional retail staff.
6: Basically because in retail, you know, we are very, very dependent on having staff to look after the customers. So it's a kind of an employee-heavy business. And at the moment, it's just the costs have gone up on everything. You know, minimum wage, which is great, has gone up, nearly doubled in the last few years. But that's all coming back onto the retailers. We have so much extra expense between the minimum wage going up, between sick pay, the pension. It's costing a huge amount just to employ people. And we're hoping that the government would help us to make it easier for us to employ people, to continue to employ people and to grow what we're doing. But at the moment, both retail are finding it hard to make ends meet, and that's why so many shops are closing down. One of the reasons why, but also it's hard to get people to come into the business to work. So we're struggling all the time to get staff.
1: So you have a few key demands. What could be done in the budget to ease employers' PRSI and still protect the employee?
6: Well, this wouldn't affect the employee at all. What we're asking for is the government is to cut to 8%, on the lower paid wages, not on the higher paid ones, just to cut it to 8% and then cut it to 5% by 2029. So that would save about €1,000 per employee per year for businesses. And when you have, you know, a business, you know, that might be employing 25, 30 people, that's a lot of money. And that would be one of the big help. We're also appealing to the government to have zero employer PRSI for young workers, again, to try and encourage people to come into business. And, you know, every retail business depends heavily on students at weekends and in summer holidays to cover normal full-time employees' holidays. We very much depend on having young employees coming in to help. And then hopefully they will grow on to be full-time employees in the business.
1: Do you believe that the government is listening to the problem of retailers, and do you think you're going to get a response?
6: Well, I very much hope we get a response. I'm not in the business of trying to just attack the government. I think it's hard. You know, everybody's making demands, but I think they stood in our shoes for a while, they'd realise how really, really tough it is. And maybe that reality needs to be seen by the government, that it's, you know, whereas it's been brilliant what the government have done for employees and you know, we have some great employees in our business and I want to look after them 100%. What they've done, it's been great with the minimum wage and the pension and the sick pay, But that's all come back on the employers. It's us that's actually paying all that. So there's a huge amount of extra coming out of employers out of the same pie. So, you know, a lot of businesses would be facing an extra cost of about maybe 100,000 per year because of all those things. So where did that come out of when we're also facing huge pressure on energy demands, cost of that, on supply of goods? Everything's gone up. So, you know, I think that reality, if the government could come into our shoes and stand there with us and see what it's actually like on the everyday in the high street and on every streets of the town where we're trying to keep businesses open, I think that would be a great help.
7: 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News as it happens across the region. 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
2: Taking a look at some national and international news this lunchtime, the Kremlin is backing Donald Trump's proposal for Moscow and Kiev to halt strikes on energy targets. Russia thinks it's a good idea, according to Kremlin spokesperson Dmitry Peskov, who says Moscow will stay in touch with the Americans on the idea. Donald Trump had claimed both countries agreed to halt strikes. However, the Ukrainian president has said he's skeptical that Russia will stick to any agreement. During his visit to Ireland at the weekend, the US president blamed Ukrainian strikes on Russian oil refineries for high global energy prices. The income generated by hospital parking fees more than doubled between the start of 2020 and end of last year. Irish hospitals took in just over €8 million in the first year of the COVID-19 pandemic, rising to over €17.7 million in 2025. The HSE is to review the charges and how hospitals can avoid attracting commuters if parking fees are capped. Sinn Féin TD John Brady says commuter parking is an issue at some hospitals, but can it be easily prevented?
8: I think it's ultimately being used as an excuse continuously not to do anything. Tickets can be validated within the hospital itself, something that happens in some hospitals across the state. So there's a simple fix, but what we need is the willingness to address the core issue here. People who are already under enormous stress, strain and pressure and don't need this.
2: Up to 80,000 people are expected to attend the first day of the National Ploughing Championships today. The 95th edition of the event is underway in Screggan in County Offaly. It comes amid of reports of one in three farmers planning to leave the industry and increased cocaine use among those in the sector. Agricultural Minister Martin Hayden says trends seen across the country are bound to be reported among farmers too.
9: Like all challenges in society, we all have to work together to address them and to highlight to people the dangers associated with drug use, the impact it has on our health and well-being. And so much of what I want to do is to support farmers with their health and well-being. And as I say, I am conscious it is a job that is a solitary role. And so from that perspective, we have a series of measures in there supporting farmers with positive mental health and living a healthy lifestyle.
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10: with Connolly's Audi, Ballina, Sligo and Galway, where ordering your 262 vehicle is easy at connollys.ie.
4: It will be a bit fresher today with a mix of sunny spells and scattered showers. Highs of 14 to 17 degrees with moderate to fresh northwesterly winds. While tonight, showers will become more isolated with longer dry and clear spells developing. Lows of 10 to 12 degrees with moderate westerly winds. Lastly, taking a quick look at the weather for tomorrow. It will be a mostly dry day with a mix of cloud, sunny spells and isolated showers. In the afternoon, cloud will increase from the west with some patchy drizzle developing near Atlantic counties. More widespread rain will follow towards the evening. Highs of 14 to 17 degrees, best values further east, with moderate west to southwest breezes freshening later.
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4: Now, first in soccer this afternoon, the fixture has been confirmed for the Mayo Premier Cup final, taking place on the grass pitch at Umbro Milebush Park this Sunday at 2 o'clock. Swinford will go up against Ballina Town B. Other fixtures taking place across the Mayo Football League on Sunday in the top half of the Elvery Sports Super League: Class Bar Celtic meet Glenhest Rovers at 2:30, while in the McDonald Construction League 2, Con Rangers go up against Ballyvery Blue Bombers at 11 a.m. Another kickoff at 11. also at the grass pitch at Umbro Malbush Park is the Helen Johnson Under 18 Premier Division Final. That's between Castlebar Celtic and Ballinagh Town. While at 11:30, the Under 18 Division 3 Final will take place between Achill Rovers and Ballinagh Town B. A couple of fixtures taking place before then on the Saturday, two fixtures in the bottom half of the Elvery Sports Super League, both at 5:00. Ballinrobe Town go up against Conn Rangers, while Claremorris take on Ballyglass. Looking at some results, and there were games last night across the Mayo Football League's under 18 divisions. In the Premier Division, Castlebar Town beat Ballyvary Blue Bombers 3-0. Conn Rangers beat Ballyhaunas Town 4-1. It was a draw 2-2 between Swinford and Stradon Foxford United in Division 2, while Claremorris lost to Kilchmarnock United 3-0. And lastly, taking a look at Division 3, Ballinagh Town B beat Westport United B 6-1, while Achill Rovers beat Castlebar Celtic B 6-2. St. Pat's are the new leaders of the League of Ireland Men's Premier Division. Aidan Keena scored twice as the Saints dished out a 4-0 hammering to Dundalk at Oriel Park. Manager Stephen Kenny believes his players properly grew into the game after half-time.
12: It wasn't comfortable in the first half. You know, Dundalk started very well, and I think obviously we defended well in that period, and the first goal was important, and Aidan Keena scored a brilliant goal to take the lead.
4: They move ahead of Shamrock Rovers on goal difference, but the Hoops still have a game in hand. Elsewhere, bottom side Sligo Rovers are on the brink of relegation after a 3-1 defeat at home to Galway United. They're now 11 points adrift of Drogheda United, who picked up a 2-1 win at Shelburne. Waterford and Derry City shared the spoils in a 2-0 draw at the ORSC. Moving on to Gaelic games now, and the ABV Ladies Championship semi-finals take place this weekend. At the senior level, on Sunday at 11 a.m, Knockmore go up against Kilmaveen Shamrocks, while Burrishoo will take on Westport this on the Saturday at 5:30. On Sunday, also at 11, is Mikhail Rovers versus Moy Davitts at the intermediate level, while Ahamore go up against Carnican on Sunday at 11. On Saturday at 5:30 at the Junior A level, Park Keelogue's Crimlin go up against Brafey, and it's Ball versus Kylemore Moy on the Sunday at 11:00. At the same time, 11:00 on Sunday in the Junior B level, Kilmaine go up against Westport, and Kilchamaw face Kiltane at 5:30 on Saturday. At 11:00 on Sunday, Claremorris B are against Shrewel Glencarb at the Junior C level, while Castlebar Mitchells face Achill at the same level on Sunday at 11 a.m. And lastly, we'll just finish up with those draws that took place for the quarterfinals of the Trinlar Catering Junior Championship. In the Junior A level, the quarterfinals are Tourmacady versus Killala, Ardagh go up against Kilmaveen, Shrewel Glencarb take on Northern Gaels, and Burrishoo go up against Eastern Gaels, while the Junior B quarterfinals are Bunnyconlin facing Achill and Moygowna going up against Ballycroy. All of those fixtures take place on Saturday and Sunday, the 26th and 27th of September.
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4: 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Pádraig Walsh is up next with the Late Late Lunchbox. But from myself, Lauren and everyone else here in the newsroom, have a good afternoon.
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9 to 5, working 9 to 5. Dolly Parton kicking us off on the Late Late Lunchbox. Welcome Tuesday lunchtime right here on Midwest Radio. How are you today, Cathy Wilthoon? Falsha is cha. Lovely to be here as always. It's Bárak checking in. We're keeping you company. If you're munching away on your sandwiches, maybe having a little salad for yourself, little drop of soup, cup of tea. Enjoy, and we're with you right through until 4 o'clock today. It's a busy week on the programme. Irish Music Month continuing. We're going to be bringing on our first contestant for a little chat later on. Joanne Gallagher is going to be with us in studio for a chat. Joanne was voted into our final four, and you'll get a chance to hear Joanne performing her song as well a little bit later on in the show. Dolly Parton last night, actually, it was the

the Emmy Awards that were on TV, and Reba McEntire delivered a heartfelt tribute to her late friend and, of course, fellow country icon Dolly Parton, as she performed one of Dolly's songs, Appalachian Memories, in honour of the beloved Dolly, who passed away in August following her battle with cancer. I think they're probably on the TV tonight, because they were on late in America last night, the Emmy Awards. We'll talk more about that a little bit later on. Loads coming up, some brilliant music for your lunchtime, including Best Years of Our Lives. It's on the way after a little while. We will hit for another year, bring on another top three from our retro chart from this very week in September. But what was the year? So we'll play those three songs for you. Bring on a little bit of nostalgia for your Tuesday. And the sun is shining. What a much nicer day than yesterday. A little bit cooler, but it's nice. It's pleasurable.

That's Robert Palmer teaming up with UB40. And they're coming back to the TF very soon as well. Ali Campbell back with UB40. And they're coming along to play their greatest hits real soon. So make sure and check them out in Castlebar. That's I'll Be Your Baby Tonight. So it all kicks off today. Hundreds of thousands expected to descend on Screggan, the village Screggan near Tullamore in County Offaly. So the gates open this morning for the ploughing. And they're expecting about 80,000 people to flock through the turnstiles every day. So maybe your family that travel down this morning, or maybe you're going over the next few days. Europe's largest outdoor agri exhibition and trade show. It is massive and just growing from strength to strength every year. Today is the day I think all the VIPs and the politicians and all of that will be putting the wellies on and hitting for Screggan in Tullamore. So if you've plans to go, have a great time. Enjoy yourself. One tip I'll give you though, I've heard this from people that have been at the ploughing over the recent years, is don't put on the sat-nav when you're getting near to the ploughing, because it'll send you here, there and everywhere. So turn off the sat-nav when you have a fair idea where you're going. I think they set up these colour-coded routes that you

0: follow, you know, green, brown, blue, whatever it is, to get your parking. But I know people that were sent miles off the beaten track when they left the old sat-nav on in the car. So there's a little tip for you. And as I speak, here comes in some photos from the ploughing. Hi, Páraic. We're on the Port West End here at the ploughing today. Great day had by all. I spot a couple of Mayo players there. Oh, Sam Maguire must be down at the ploughing today as well. So hit for the Port West End. Send some texts to friends or family if they're down there today. Also, Sinead. Hiya, Sinead. First shout out of the day for you. Happy birthday indeed. And I hope you're having a great day so far. And also request for all the patients and the hardworking staff in Swinford District Hospital. And that is in from Sandra. And if you want to text or WhatsApp us, 087 900 41 41. With thanks to Conley's Pub and Restaurant, Times Square, New York City. The welcome is always warm, the food is always great, and the Irish atmosphere, second to none. Let's go for then best years of our lives when we come back. What was the year? Put a guess on it. Let me know what you're thinking. It's only a bit of crack. And at number three on the chart, Bronski Beat. Next.
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That's the Bronski Beat, and that is Small Town Boy. Lunchtime on Midwest. Tuesday lunchtime at that. Yes, put a year on that one then. Jerry, of course, was live this morning. Great show from Homeland in Ballina this morning. And I see a request has just come in here as well to give a big shout out, please, to one of the hardest working, the hardest working men in Homeland. And that's Pat Breslin. He's a mighty lorry driver and keeps us going with all our deliveries, keeping us farmers happy. So hello to you, Pat. Driving the lorry there, one of the lorries for Homeland. Congratulations to all at Homeland today. Great show from Homeland this morning. And Pora, can you please say happy retirement to Postman Pat Coleman, is doing his last rounds today around Monaster Aidan after 25 years with OnPost. Well, enjoy the retirement, Pat. You deserve it. This was number 2 on the retro chart. Can you guess the year? Have a go.

0: And we had Bronski Beat in there as well. Later on, by the way, we're giving away another hamper. It's the Hamper Giveaway Week with O'Hara's of Foxford. Yep, full to the brim with all your faves. You know all those gorgeous cakes and bakes you see when you pop into your local shop or your local supermarket and they're all lined up there from O'Hara's and you're going, oh gosh, which one will I pick? You won't have to worry about that because they will deliver to your door the full hamper. You'll get to taste them all, the whole lot. And you get a limited edition commemorative cup and all the gorgeous new sourdough breads as well. And the overall winner this week will also pick up a Baker 51 gift card. So it's perfect for all your coffees, your lunches on the go, your pastries at their brand new cafe in Ballina. All thanks to O'Hara's, celebrating 75 years of baking right here in the west of Ireland. Let's go to Scotland, over to Fife, David and Linda. Yep, spot on with the year. And our pop master has done it again. Mary in Bohola, hello to you. You've got the year as well. Loads of people guessing the correct year. We'll have the number one in a sec. Where are we time-wise? 7 minutes to two now.
1: 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See OKCS.ie.
0: And a big shout out for Tricia as well. She's having the lunch. Of course, her Sambo is always on O'Hara's bread. You're saying all the right things, Tricia. I'll get your song on. A brilliant choice, by the way, from Wings after a while. And I will play the new Cat's Eye song after 2 o'clock. But the number one, what was the year? It's Tina.

0: What's love? What's love got to do with it? Hard to believe Tina was just about breaking through with her own solo career at that stage. After, I think, was it Let's Stay Together was kind of her first big solo hit. But what a career. What an amazing solo career she went on to enjoy. The legend Tina. Number one this week in September. What was the year? I think everybody's got it right. 1984. Memories from 84. And Bronski beat in there. And Together in Electric Dreams. Loads of great tunes coming up after 2 o'clock. We will play that song. Everybody's looking for Cat's Eye and Animal today. So we'll get that on. We've Kingfisher in there. We've some Lady Gaga. Some Fontaines DC. A little bit of everything coming up. We're also going to be talking, of course, Traitors. We were watching it last night. And it's hard to keep track of all these live gigs and the announcements. They seem to be coming day after day at the moment. No recession on in this country by the looks of it, with the amount of tickets people are buying for these massive stadium shows next year. We'll be chatting about that as well. And also we'll be mentioning, because he really is an incredible, incredible man, Rory Best, the Ireland and Ulster rugby legend. He's coming west this weekend. He's on the long trek, all for Daisy Lodge in Cong. And he will be finalising and finishing up his long trek, almost 400 miles. He's on the road all week long, non-stop all day, but he will be making it to Cong at the weekend. So we'll be chatting about that as well. All coming up after 2 o'clock.
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6: Thankfully, the weather has improved since all that rain we had yesterday. Sunny spells, just the chance of an odd scattered shower. It's a little bit fresher, isn't it? A bit fresher today. Temperatures kind of 14, 15, 16 degrees. Tonight then, the shower is becoming more isolated, longer dry and clear spells developing. Lows of 10 to 12 degrees. And kind of the same really for tomorrow. Mix of clouds, sunny spells and some isolated showers. Temperatures again about 14 to 16 degrees.
3: The weather forecast
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11: 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On its own, number 4. And 4 and 3, 43. 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Monday's daily prize was won by Peter Leonard from the Neil. Peter purchased a book from Martin Murphy's in Ballinrobe and wins €300. 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

That is Milky here on Midwest. That's what they call an earworm, isn't it? One of those songs that you might hear on the radio. I think it's on an ad as well on the radio at the minute, or an ad on the telly, or it's somewhere, and it sticks in your head. It doesn't go away for a long time. Just the way you are. And that is Milky, Late Late Lunchbox, Tuesday afternoon. I hope your day is going along just nicely, wherever you might be, whatever you're getting up to. Give us a shout. Say hello, 087 900 4141. Maybe there's something special in your house, of your birthday or an anniversary or anything going on. Or do you fancy a song, something we can put a smile on your face this Tuesday and give you a bit of a pep in your step? That's what it's all about here. Pádraig, can you give a shout out, please, to the Midwest Radio new newsroom girl? She should be doing some voiceovers from Mike in Cavan. Now, is that Alana or is that Sarah? Because there are two newest female recruits. We've lots of new recruits in Midwest these days. It's great. So I will pass that on. I'm sure they'll be well impressed and well chuffed. Mike and Cavan, hope all is good in Cavan, Mike. Take care of yourself. Yesterday we kicked it all off, Irish Music Month, and James was in studio and we announced our final four contestants. Our judges had some job whittling it down from all the incredible entries to the competition, but they managed to do it. And our final four are Joanne Gallagher, Chris Cresham, The Murphys and Liam Foody. And good luck to all four of the acts. They're going to be joining me at different stages on the show over the next few days. Just after 3 o'clock, Joanne is going to be coming into studio and we're looking forward to that. We'll have a little chat with Joanne Gallagher, see how things are going. She's getting on great with the music and she'll have lots of interesting things to tell us about. And of course, you will get a chance to hear a live performance from Joanne a little bit later on in the programme as well, with her entry for Irish Music Month. Yeah, it's where we focus even more on playing even more great Irish music, and a reminder to buy Irish albums and Irish t-shirts and merch from all the artists themselves. It's so important. It keeps them going. It really does. Here's Don Henley at Midwest. By request, Boys of Summer. No.

0: is Don Henley. Might not be very seasonal, but all the same, a great song. Actually, we had a couple of requests in since 1:30 to play that on the show today. Always happy to. Brilliant song, great choice from the 80s. And the Boys of Summer will play Beat the Alphabet in just a second, coming up on 2:15
1: Midwest
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1: Now I want to say hello to Pete. Pete is in Ballina. Something from Elvis, please, today. Of course, no bother at all. We'll get some Elvis on for you shortly, Pete. Marion Douglas, great to hear from you, Marion, as well, from Ballinrobe this afternoon. Yes, you were also spot on with guessing the correct year on Best Years of Our Lives at lunchtime. 1984. Those were great songs, weren't they? Great memories indeed. And Mary Keegian, also, you were in there with the correct answer. And just a message in. So last week, for some reason, we got talking about great guitar solos and some of the greatest guitar solos and songs from down over the years. And I just got a message in. We'll have to check this one out. Porrig, last week you were on about the greatest solos. You'll have to listen to Brothers Osborne and stay a little longer. Check out the extended version. There's a breathtaking guitar solo in it that must be 90 seconds, if not 2 minutes, but it's outstanding. We'll check that one out later on. So hello to you and thanks for sharing with us. Alrighty, O'Hara's of Foxford. How would you fancy it? Be a nice treat, wouldn't it? The O'Hara's van pulling up outside your front door, knocking on the door going, this is for you. Because they will deliver it straight to your door if you win. It's full to the brim with all your faves from O'Hara's, all those gorgeous cakes and bakes and all the ranges of breads and the new sourdoughs. You and your family will get to sample the lot. Get stuck in, call in the neighbours, you'll have loads to go around. That's the daily prize, and the overall winner then will also get a Baker 51 gift card. Just as a little extra, and you will get a limited edition O'Hara's commemorative cup as well. So if you want to have a go today, if you're feeling lucky, give it a bash, give it a lash, Jack. 087 900 4141. Send us that text or WhatsApp. We'll play our game in a few minutes' time, and we'd love to have you on the show. Here's Cat's Eye. Everybody wants to hear this today. Here's Animal.

Yeah, there's the lads currently on a record-breaking run at the Three Arena. Maybe you've been there, maybe you have tickets to go over the next, 10 days or so. That is Fool Again. It's kind of a who's who of celebs. The first couple of shows, anyway. All the celebs were there for the first night of it. Even Wayne Rooney was photographed having a bit of a bop for himself to some of the pop tunes from Westlife. Actually, it was all over social media yesterday. Was it Wayne Rooney? Was it not Wayne Rooney? And it seems confirmation today it was Wayne Rooney. So lots of things floating around on social media. Enjoy if you're going to any of those Westlife shows. Rory Best, what a man he is. The legend, rugby legend Rory Best. Of course, played for Ulster, played so many times for Ireland as well. And he's on his walk. It is Rory's Miles to Mayo. So he's walking all this week. It's called the Trilogy. This is actually his third time doing this. And he is taking in 378 kilometres over 9 days. And he will be finishing up his walk in Cong, in County Mayo, on this coming Sunday. It's all for Cancer Fund for Children. They are an all-Ireland charity. And they do so much. They really do. They provide really essential emotional and social and therapeutic support for children and for young people and also for their families that are impacted by cancer. So I believe on Sunday, the final walk is going to be on the N84 route. Just if you're on that route, they're walking from Hastings Insurance McHale Park, the GAA grounds in Castlebar, down to Cong. It's 43 kilometres, so you'll see them walking. It's the final stretch of the walk, so cheer them on. And, you know, support if you can at all. It's all for that fantastic cause. And they'd love any support you can give them. I'd walk a bit of the route with them as well. That's on Sunday if you spot them on your journey. But just wanted to give him a shout out today. He really is

0: legend in more ways than one. Fantastic man. That's Rory Best. And so far, he has raised over 2.5 million on his walks for the miles to Mayo. Incredible. 2.5 million he's raised so far. So definitely he deserves a shout. Quick mention that a small mobile and two rosary bead purses were lost on the old Caledon Road at around 11 o'clock this morning in Kilshamoss. So obviously somebody out for a little walk and they fell out of a pocket or something. Small mobile phone and two rosary bead purses. If you can help us, if you spot them, give us a shout.
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0: is a memory from Hot Chocolate here on Midwest Late Late Lunchbox Tuesday afternoon. That was for Dermot, the true Westport dub. That's our Dermo, the man Dermo. He wanted to hear some Hot Chocolate. Cliff is in Swinford and obviously making the most of this fine day as well. And he's sent me a picture here. He's preparing the beds for next year, and we see the clay going on. It's probably a little bit of compost and fertilizer and whatnot in there. A bit of work, he says, but worth it when my veggies grow. Well, that is for sure. Nothing like growing your own, and they taste better, and it's all in all, it's all good, isn't it? When you grow your own, and you get a great, great pride in it as well. So all the best to you, Cliff. Looks like you're working hard this afternoon. And a very happy birthday to our great neighbour and friend, and that's Paddy Joe Padden from Shanahy. And we'd love if you could give him a mention on the show. Why wouldn't we? From Frank Dixon and all the family. So happy birthday, Paddy, your day today. Enjoy yourself. It is that time that we hit the phones. Brilliant reaction. There always is. Anytime we give away the O'Hara's hampers, we get loads of people phoning in, texting in, WhatsApping to give it a go. Marie Silk is hoping a hamper will be winging its way to her. Hiya, Marie.
1: Hello, Porrick. How are you?
0: Good, thanks. Great. Enjoying the day today. It's a nice, fine day compared to yesterday, Marie.
1: Oh, yeah, and I don't mind because I'll be in Portugal on Friday.
0: Oh, we're not a bit jealous. Portugal, okay. Oh, lovely. Whereabouts in Portugal are you off to?
1: Barrow.
0: Lovely. Flying out of Knock, is it?
1: Flying out of Knock, absolutely.
0: Nothing like it. So you're packing the bags at this stage?
1: Getting organised now, yes.
0: Throwing in a few bikinis for when you're bopping around the pool to the Late Late Lunchbox. It's the best part of the holiday, Marie. Looking forward to it. Getting the cases out of the press. And getting all organised. Well, have a lovely holiday.
1: Charging the batteries.
0: Oh, that's it. Yeah, exactly. Yeah. All right, Marie, good luck on this. And we'll see how we fare out. We give you 40 seconds, as you know. Your letter today is L for Laura. We've got L words. So concentration time. Answer as many as you can. Lots of luck. Here we go, Marie. This colour is pale reddish purple.
1: Lilac.
0: Female pop star known for her hits About Damn Time and Good as Hell. One word.
1: Pass.
0: According to the phrase, this never strikes the same place twice.
1: Lightning.
0: A long-handled spoon that you use when you're serving soup.
1: Ladle.
0: An inland body of water.
1: Pass.
0: This Shane won the Irish Open Golf at the weekend.
1: Lowry.
0: Students attend these at universities.
1: Lectures.
0: To warn, a tower to warn the ships at sea.
1: Lighthouse.
0: The capital city of Portugal.
1: Lisbon.
0: Bread that is sliced evenly before packaging.
1: Loaf.
0: And American City, we've started so we'll finish. American City that's famous for its entertainment and gambling in Nevada.
1: Pass.
0: Oh, I have a guess. 5 seconds. City, gambling, entertainment in America. No. No.
1: No.
0: Las Vegas.
1: It wouldn't count to me. Okay, no problem.
0: You've got Pharaoh on your mind, you see. And you would get the capital city of Portugal as one of the questions. That's funny. So we needed Las Vegas on that one. And Lizzo was the singer, Marie.
1: Okay.
0: And a lake is an inland body of water. A lake.
1: Yeah.
0: Okay. 1, 2, 3, 4, 5, 6, 7, 8. 8 points you got, Marie. Pretty
1: all
0: good.
1: Right,
0: not so bad going at all.
1: All
0: have
1: right,
0: a lovely holiday.
1: You.
0: Enjoy yourself.
1: Thank
0: have a great
1: you.
0: Time.
1: Okay, bye-bye.
0: See you, Marie. Bye-bye.

0: That's Harry Styles. So I see they've just put a third Croke Park gig on sale.
1: Wow.
0: Due to demand. My dad always says it. He has this thing about the superstars coming back to Ireland. Oh, they'll keep coming back. They'll keep coming back. He's right, really, isn't he? He's 100% right. We'll keep paying these crazy prices to go along to the gigs. So Harry Styles has announced a third Croke Park date because, as they say, phenomenal demand. So it's the Together Together Tour, 18th and 20th, 2027, and a final show on August 21st has just been added at GAA HQ. Tickets on sale now via Ticketmaster. And it was all about Oasis yesterday. As we told you, they'd be announcing all these dates. And papers, there's one, two, three, there was four pages devoted to Oasis in the Sun newspaper that I'm looking at here today. Four pages. So

0: apparently Noel's turning 60 next year. He's going to pack in the booze as Liam did for the last tour. The brothers said it's going to be so much better than the 25 reunion because the band, they say, will be way more relaxed. They were all anxious last time about how the rehearsals were going, how they were going to sound, all that kind of thing. So, it's Slane Castle. They will play the third and fourth time. They've been there twice already. They followed REM. They played with REM in 95. They had their own headline show in 2009 and two huge Slane shows next year. Prices, you ready? You sitting down? From €181 to €501 to go and see Oasis play live. My dad was right, wasn't he?
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0: That's the Kayla's Song, Midwest in the Afternoon, playing the mighty Kingfisher. I want to give a shout out to the Trinity Arts Centre in Castlereagh. See, they have a great lineup for Culture Night, Galway's own Red Line Comedy Club, coming to Castlereagh. And it's on this Friday, September the 18th. That's next Friday, it is. Church Hill in Castlereagh, Trinity Arts Centre, 18th of September at 8 o'clock. And they present Colin Murphy. He's a funny guy, isn't he? You'll know him from television and from things like The Panel and The Blizzard of Odd. Do you remember that? Colin Murphy's going to be there. And also, there's going to be Ken Lindsay, Enda Whitney, Sean Ryan. Great old night of laugh. It's all for Culture Night. And you can check out their Facebook page as well. Doors open at 6 o'clock and lots to see and do as well. So that's all happening in Castlereagh at the wonderful Trinity Arts Centre. 087 900 41 41. It's Irish Music Month. Don't forget, I'm going to be chatting just after 3 o'clock with Joanne Gallagher. Joanne is one of our final four contestants. She's made it this far to the final four, and I'm going to be chatting to all the contestants over the next few days. Plus, you'll get a chance to hear the song that has been selected as part of the final four. So we're looking forward to that. All part of Irish Music Month. All month long only here on Midwest. Here's High Hopes 3000. Now this is Role Model.
1: In my day, the same way it started.

0: So catchy, isn't it? That is High Hopes. And that's Role Model. So spoiler warning. If you haven't caught up with last night's Traitors Ireland, well, were you watching in? Definitely, it was the best, I think, round table that we've seen so far. There was a lot going on, wasn't there? So another faithful has been sent packing. Definitely one of the most dramatic round tables of this series anyway. So two tied votes eventually left Donal fighting for his place in the game against original traitor Carla. She's still there. She's still hanging on. Carla has been a traitor from the very beginning. And she's been very good at staying under the radar until now. So the faithful anyway were stabbing themselves in the back last night. They booted out one of their own. Donal got banished after these tied votes with Kaylee and Carla, who were also facing the chop. It was a very lucky escape for Carla. She survived by the skin of her teeth. So it's hotting up. It's all going great, isn't it? It's just so entertaining. I've really got into it. Are you watching the Traitors? And it was a big night last night as well at the Emmy Awards. Matthew Rhys made history, the first person to win two lead acting categories in the same year at the Emmys. He was recognised for his roles in Widow's Bay and The Beast in Me. Widow's Bay, has anybody seen it? It picked up 14 awards at the Emmy Awards. I'd love to know what you think. Has anybody seen Widow's Bay? Are you watching it? Apparently it's like a horror type comedy TV show. I don't know if it's on Netflix. It might be on the other one, that Apple one. 14 awards, so it obviously is well worth the look. Maybe you're watching something at the moment on Netflix that you're glued, you're stuck into, you want everybody else to get into it as well. Let me know. Any suggestions on a new binge watch? I'd love to get your suggestions on that. What are you watching at the minute? 087-900-4141.
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0: Very especially for Tricia, who selected our all-time classic today. As we head towards News at 3, this is Paul McCartney. Listen to what the man said. Chatting to Joanne Gallagher live just after 3, you'll hear Joanne's brand new song for Irish Music Month.

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5: Good afternoon, I'm Scott Stevens. Mayo County councillors have called on their colleagues on Sligo County Council to rescind the proposal to construct a greenway along the disused railway alignment between Ballaghy outside Charlestown and Killooney, County Sligo. The motion was proposed by Mayo Fianna Fáil councillor Damien Ryan at yesterday's monthly meeting of Mayo County Council and was unanimously supported. Irish Rail confirmed last week that it has agreed to facilitate a licence arrangement with Sligo County Council for the 35-kilometre section of the former Western Rail Corridor for the development of the Sligo Greenway. Councillor Ryan outlined why the motion calling for rail infrastructure rather than a greenway was put down.
6: The government is clearly committed and work will begin in 2027 on the delivery of the rail line from Athenry to Claremorris. And the objective is within Mayo to see that right through to the county boundary. We can't control what goes on in another county, but I think that it's essential infrastructure for the development of the region. And we feel so strongly on it, particularly putting Ireland West Airport at the centre of this and the connectivity of the airport to the rail line. I think it's absolutely critical that both Sligo and Galway are connected by rail.
5: Ishka Éireann customers in Tubbercurry and surrounding areas are being advised of an overnight water supply interruption tonight to facilitate works on the network. The interruption will allow for site development works along Circular Road, where existing pipework from private land will be removed and diverted into the public road network in order to secure the infrastructure and ensure safe access for future maintenance and repairs. The works are scheduled to commence at 8 o'clock tonight, with customers in Tubbercurry Town, Kilmacteig, Eclair, Clunacool, Banada, Curry, Ballaghy, Moyla and surrounding areas possibly experiencing disruptions to supply overnight. Supply is expected to be restored from tomorrow morning, with normal services returning to all affected customers by midday. And still to come, drivers are underestimating the cost of keeping their vehicle on the road.
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5: 7 in 10 drivers underestimate the cost of keeping a car on the road by around €1,000 a year. A study by the ESRI found people think they spend €2,000 a year when the actual cost is closer to €3,000. However, the analysis didn't take into account the cost of buying a car, paying back a loan, or the amount cars depreciate in value each year. Head of Content and Communications at Dundeal Cars, Paddy Cummin, can understand why people don't realise how much they're spending.
8: I wasn't surprised by the findings. I think most people vastly underestimate the costs because they don't see them all in one chunk. So you see things like fuel weekly or monthly, or maybe your insurance bill comes in once a year, your NCT, but some of the costs that are incremental just add up in dribs and drabs. And I think that's one of the reasons why people underestimate it.
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9: with Connolly's Volkswagen Ballina, Sligo and Letterkenny, where ordering your 262 vehicle is easy at connollys.ie.
5: It will be a bit fresher today with a mix of sun.

0: against Atletico Madrid. Gabriel is the son of former Ireland international Joe O'Carroll, and he's been linked with Barcelona in recent weeks. Meanwhile, K-Doc O'Neill looks set to commit his international future to Northern Ireland. The Arsenal Academy star, who is reportedly attracting interest from the FAI, has been named in Michael O'Neill's squad for the upcoming Nations League games. O'Neill has already been capped twice by Northern Ireland, and if he plays two more matches, it would rule out any changes of allegiance. The Aviva Stadium has missed out on the 2029 Women's Champions League final. UEFA has today confirmed that the Principality Stadium in Cardiff has won the race to host the game. Munich's Allianz Arena will be the venue for the 2028 Champions League final, with the Nou Camp hosting the 2029 final. And lastly, Nairobi will be the first African city to host the World Athletics Championships. They've been announced as the venue for the 2029 edition, with Munich to host the championships 2 years later.
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0: As you know, over the last few weeks, we have put a call out here on Midwest for the search for a new local hero. So it is Irish Music Month all this month on all the local radio stations across Ireland. And it's in association with Hot Press, with the IBI, together with Midwest. And it's supported by Commission de Man Sound and Vision Scheme, funded by the television license fee. And I have to say, we had an unprecedented response to the competition. We really do have to say well done. Well done. And thank you to all the local artists for sending in the songs, for going to the effort, for making sure they enter the competition. It's a wonderful opportunity, it really is. And I can tell you one thing, our judges had the most difficult task in trying to whittle it down to what we call the final four, the magic final four. We've got four contestants that have been chosen out of all those entries, and we're delighted to say we're going to be chatting to all four of them over the next while here on the Late Late Lunchbox. And yeah, some very, very nice prizes up for grabs. And by the end of it, one contestant then will be chosen to go forward to the big national competition and representing Midwest Radio. So straight away, I want to say and welcome Joanne Gallagher. How are you? Congratulations. Lovely to see you again, Joanne.
1: Thank you for it. Thank you for having me.
0: Congratulations. You've been chosen as one of our final four contestants with your song Avalanche. So it's a great opportunity for you, isn't it, Joanne? This isn't the first time you've been with us here on this competition.
1: Yes, I did this 2 years ago as well. So it's really good to be back again.
0: Oh, it's great to have you back. Listen, tell us a little bit about yourself. Everybody has heard of your name at this stage. You've recorded some really great songs, and we'll chat about the Mayo song as well after a little while. So for anybody that hasn't heard about Joanne Gallagher, tell us a little bit about yourself and about your music, Joanne.
1: So I am a singer-songwriter from Killala, and I've been writing since I was 12 years old, and I've been doing music, playing guitar since I was 8. And I've just been doing it like forever. I started singing when I was a baby. So It's really just been my whole life.
0: Oh, brilliant. Do you write all your own recordings, your own material, Joanne?
1: Yes, I do.
0: Fantastic. And you play lots of gigs around the region as well.
1: Yes, I'm very busy with gigs.
0: Okay. Tell us, is music your dream career? Is this what you always wanted to do?
1: Yes, I've always wanted to be a musician, singer, artist on a big stage. But I just actually started college, and I'm doing music teaching in DCU. So,
0: Fantastic. Yeah. All right. Okay. Brilliant. And how's that going for you so far?
1: Well, it's going good. Yeah.
0: Yeah. You love it. All right. Very good. We want to talk about the Mayo song because, of course, there was such a buzz. You recorded this and released it before Mayo went on to win Sam Maguire. Tell us a little bit about that. And you had a wonderful opportunity as well to play the song in front of a packed Royal Theatre in Castlebar. That was for our Up for the Match special. I think it was the Thursday, Joanne, before that great day in Croke Park. So how did that song go down? Because we played it lots here on Midwest.
1: Yes, thank you so much. So how it came about was I was just on my phone on TikTok scrolling, and there was like loads of like Mayo edits and all that kind of stuff, like in preparation for the matches and stuff. So I was like, I was going to write a song that day anyway. So I said, right, I'm just going to write a song like about Mayo or whatever, and it might do well. But I wasn't really expecting it to do well, but I posted a video and it like blew up, and I decided to record it.
0: Yeah.
1: And I sent it around, and I got loads of airplay, and thank you so much. So that gave me loads of opportunities like the TF and to play at the homecoming as well. Yeah. So, I'm so grateful and it worked out well.
0: Oh, that's brilliant. It really is. Because let's be honest, Joanne, this is a tough business, isn't it? It's very difficult to progress, to get your name out there. Airplay, obviously, is one of its social media is very important. It must be difficult at times just to keep going and keep writing songs and hope that someday a break like this will come along, isn't it?
1: Yeah, it's really to be committed. Like, motivation won't do it. You have to be committed.
0: Yeah.
1: Ups and downs, highs and lows, you know, like there's days where you don't even want to do it anymore, but you just have to stay committed.
0: Right.
1: If you want it bad enough. And that's what I want. I want it bad enough.
0: Well, that's great advice for any up and coming singers that are looking for a role model, that just you have to keep going, keep on going and keep trying and keep knocking on doors, and hopefully an opportunity like this will come their way. So what does this mean to you, Joanne, then? You're down to the final four with a possibility, if you are chosen as our representative to go forward from Midwest. What would that mean to you to head along to the big grand finale?
1: God, it would mean so much. It's an amazing opportunity just to get this far after hearing how many applicants were in this. And it would just be such an amazing opportunity.

0: to share more of my music and get more contacts and reach out to the music industry more.
1: It's an incredible prize with all of the support and everything. It's very nice, by the way, as well, that the nice people at Irish Music Month are paying you to come in to be interviewed on Midwest, isn't it?
0: Yeah, it's great.
1: Exactly. Yeah. But there really is a huge prize, and the supports and the airplay and the record company assistance and all of that. So the song is called Avalanche. Tell us a little bit about that song, Joanne, because we're going to get a chance to hear it shortly.
0: Okay, so I wrote this song when I was going to Leaving Cert, and it was kind of like just kind of like a hard time, like going into Leaving Cert, stress and like anxiety and stuff. And I just kind of wrote about like how I just felt and just like everything coming down like an avalanche on you. But like, you just keep going and you'll be fine. So, yeah.
1: That's the inspiration for your song.
0: Yeah.
1: Well, we can't wait to hear it. Joanne, good luck with everything.
0: Thank
1: good
0: you.
1: Luck with Irish Music Month. Thank you so much for coming in. And best of luck with the studies as well. I hope it all goes great for you and works out. Joanne Gallagher from Killala. Thanks so much again
0: Thank
1: for
0: you.
1: Coming in, Joanne.

And there you have it. That is Joanne Gallagher. Fair play to Joanne. Thanks a million for coming in, Joanne, as well. Good luck with the studies with DCU and best of luck with the music. And most of all, best of luck. Joanne is in our final four for the Search for a Star. Of course, it is Irish Music Month. All this month here on Midwest Radio. And that's Avalanche. Already I see messages coming in for you, Joanne, here. Wish Joanne all the best of luck from Anne and all the crew in Time to Shine and the Railway Players. Joanne is an absolute star and we're so proud of her. And we know her future is bright and we can't wait to see where the future takes her. And another one, well done, Joanne. This is from Mike and Mag in Killala and they say a lovely song as well. So best of luck to Joanne. The first of our four contestants. Yep, our judges had some decisions to make to whittle it down to the final four. Tomorrow, we're going to be welcoming in the Murphys. The Murphys are going to be with us in studio just after 3 o'clock and we'll hear their song that they have put forward for the competition there as well. Loads coming in, by the way, on different TV shows as well. We got talking about TV shows.

0: us. If you're looking for something to binge, to get stuck into. If you're a Top Gear or Grand Tour fan, Darren sent this one in. He said the new season of the Grand Tour, Francis Bourgeois, Train Spotter from TikTok, one of the new presenters, along with James Ingelsman and Thomas Holland. Really good if you're into that kind of thing, Top Gear and Grand Tour. And let's see another one here. Bernie in Galway highly recommends Homeland. I've never watched one episode. She said it's a brilliant series to watch. Now, there's 8 seasons, so that'll keep you busy. That'll keep you busy for quite a while. But if there is something you're after, something new to get stuck into, maybe check that one out as well. Bernie in Galway. All right, we're on board with O'Hara's of Foxford. 8 points is the score to beat today. So it's wide open here. And you could win the hamper full to the brim with all of O'Hara's delicious cakes and bakes and breads and all the lovely stuff you see in your shop when you pop in. And plus, the overall winner gets a €100 Baker 51 gift card. So that's a nice prize. Celebrating 75 years of baking right here in the west of Ireland. And a limited edition commemorative cup as well. All courtesy from O'Hara's of Foxford. 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
1: We're down to the last eight of the Club Football Championship, and we've got live commentary of all four senior quarterfinals. Saturday at 4:30, Ahamore host Castlebar Mitchells with Ryan Bailey and Mickey Conroy on commentary. Cross Malina and Dean Rovers go to Gary Moore under the lights at 7:30, with Stephen Grealis and John Stagg describing the action. Then on Sunday at 1 p.m, Ryan is joined by Declan O'Reilly for the West Mayo clash of Brafey and Westport. Finally at 3:30 on Sunday,

0: I'm Irish host Bel Mullet, with Michael Moyles joining Stephen for commentary. We'll have updates from all the games across the weekend, and our wrap-up show will run for a full hour again on Sunday evening, starting at 7:30. 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

0: Rita Ora, Rita Ora. Is she still on The Voice? And Tom Jones, did you hear all that furore last week as well? I can't believe they're dropping Tom Jones from The Voice. I think he was kind of an on-off presenter of The Voice, but he didn't hold back. Basically, he said that they wanted to freshen up the show. That's not what the company was saying. Is it ITV? But Tom Jones, fair play to him. He didn't hold back last week, and he said it straight. He said it the way it was. But I really think he's going to be missed. I do. Let's go, let's play Beat the Alphabet Quiz. We've got Sandra Keown in Gertrude's. Going to give it a go, going to give it a lash with us. Hi, Sandra.
1: Hi, Porrick, how are you?
0: Good, thanks. Keeping well. Do you watch The Voice on TV, Sandra? Are you a fan?
1: No, I don't.
0: Do you
1: not?
0: Right,
1: I don't watch much television at all, in fairness.
0: No bother. What about all these live gigs they're announcing? Are you going to be trying for any tickets for Westlife or Harry Styles or Oasis?
1: No, probably wouldn't. No.
0: They're pricey, Sandra.
1: Sorry?
0: They're pricey.
1: I know, they're very expensive. They are, surely, yeah.
0: I was talking about the Oasis tickets. Now, I know, I think they start at about 200 quid or something, but you could pay 500 quid.

0: quid.
1: Absolutely, yeah. They're
0: madness. Too much, too much. It's too hard earned, isn't it, Sandra?
1: That's too hard earned.
0: You've got your sister Siobhan with you there.
1: I do, yeah. My sister Siobhan are here, ready to go.
0: Great, ready to go. All righty. Well, we've got an O'Hara's hamper up for grabs for the D. Top scorer today. Okay, so Marie got 8 points, Sandra. So if yourself and your sis can beat that, we'll get you sorted with a hamper winging its way to you. So we do our best here. L for Laura has come out, Sandra, as the letter today. All right. L words. 40 seconds. Lots of luck. A wild jungle animal.
1: Lion.
0: A popular supermarket chain in Ireland.
1: Lidl.
0: Suitcases and other baggage associated with going on your holidays. Coastal rescue vessel.
1: Lifeboat.
0: Having an easygoing, relaxed attitude.
1: Laxadaisy.
0: A portable computer having a screen that covers over the keyboard. Type of seafood where the shell turns bright red when it's cooked.
1: Lobster.
0: This jacket is placed on tanks and boilers.
1: Lagging.
0: A place where books are kept for use.
1: Library.
0: This John was one of the Beatles.
1: Lennon.
0: Smallest county in Ireland.
1: Loud.
0: Something that is old in age might be what in the tooth?
1: Long.
0: Yes, excellent. Great scoring, Sandra. Well played. You got loads of them here. So you're definitely our daily winner, Sandra. Let's count. 1, 2, 3, 4, 5, 6, 7, 8, 9, 10, 11. You got 12 of them, Sandra.
1: Perfect.
0: Hey, that's a big score. Well done.
1: Excellent.
0: So you're in the lead as well. So you've won the hamper. It's full to the brim, honest to God. Loads of treats and cakes and bakes. That'll be winging its way to you in Gurchin's. Loads to share with Siobhan as well. And you got into the lead, the overall lead as well, Sandra.
1: Lovely, that's fantastic.
0: Okay. Fair play to you, good talking to you. See you, Sandra.
1: Thanks
0: a lot.
1: Bye.
0: Fontaine's DC.

is Paul Simon. That's You Can Call Me Al and Fontaines DC. Slane Castle. Imagine Slane Castle next year. Incredible two gigs for them. It was called Marianne, that song. We'll dedicate that for the lovely lady, it says here, working in the NDLS office in Roscommon, and say thank you so much for all her help with my driver's license renewal. You just can't beat the human contact. Well, that is for sure.

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1: Let's do it then, Brain Buzz, for your Tuesday evening. 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Plus, we have got tickets to give away for Dave Geraghty from Bell X1, playing Friday week live at the Ruby Room at the TF Royal in Castlebar, Friday 25th of September. We've invites to go on the guest list, along with your cinema invites as well. Doubling up today, song from 1990. Let's give you some jumbled up lyrics from the song. How are you on your music from 1990? Where were you in 1990? Well, this song will bring you right back. If, of course, you were on this earth in that particular year. Blame it all on my roots and ruined your black tie affair. I'm not big on social graces. I'll show myself to the door. One of the biggest music breakthrough stars of the year and one of the biggest albums from that year as well. Blame it all on my roots and ruined your black tie affair. I'm not big on social graces. I'll show myself to the door. 087-900-4141 and good luck.
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Always there for you 7 days a week. Turning into a beautiful Tuesday evening. I hope it's nice where you are. Great to see the sun beaming in the window here at Midwest HQ. By the way, James is in for Brendan coming up just after 4 o'clock today. And the live drive on the way with tons of great songs to get you on the move home this evening. So, did you work it out yet? One last chance. Blame It All on My Roots and Roots.

ruined your black tie affair. I'm not big on social graces. I'll show myself to the door. Kat certainly remembers it. 1990, her eldest son was born. Dead right, Kat. Great time for great music. We'll pick a winner in a few minutes' time. 087 900 4141. I haven't played this song on the radio in so many years. Francis Nero, this is Footsteps Following Me.

0: Rance's Nero, that is Footsteps. Let's go for a quick voice.
1: Hey, Porrick, can you play a request for my husband, Paul Foster, and his two brothers that are over from Manchester on holidays? They love listening to Midwest. So say hi to all the Fosters in Ballina.
0: Thanking you, all the Fosters in Ballina. Hello, Paul. And have a great time with your two brothers over from the UK as well. And a shout out for another Paul. That's Paul Slevin. Paul is the chef at the Helm in Westport. And doing great things there. All the best to you, Paul. Shout out for you on the birthday. And that's in from all your family. Three-seated tickets for Westlife for this Friday night. Block A of the Three Arena. Price negotiable. I like the sound of that. If you want to go and see Westlife on Friday night, give Petrina a shout here. 0818 3055. 1990, so was the year on this one.
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0: Garth Brooks, of course. Friends in Low Places. Looking forward to hearing this. It's going to wrap up the show. Our winner is Noreen McGrath from Greenwood in Ballyhonus. So well done to you, Noreen. Invites, first of all, to go along to Mayo Movie World. And you're on the guest list for Dave Geraghty. Dave out of Bellex One, Ruby Room TF Royal, Friday 25th of September. You're on the guest list. Bring a friend along with you, Noreen. Back tomorrow at lunchtime. Enjoy the nice sunny evening. Bye-bye.
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6: Good afternoon, I'm Scott Stephens. The Taoiseach claims Sinn Féin isn't on the right track at all with Irish unity. It comes after the party joined forces with Scotland and Wales to call for the North's independence from Westminster. Northern Ireland's First Minister Michelle O'Neill and Sinn Féin leader Mary Lou MacDonald travelled to Cardiff yesterday to sign a memorandum of understanding, saying Irish unity was the end goal. Speaking at the National Ploughing Championships in County Offaly, Micheál Martin claimed the party has pushed back the possibility of a united Ireland.
7: I have to deal with the British government and will engage and meet with Prime Minister Burnham. And again, just as we did over the last 30 years, work with the British government on advancing and making progress in respect to the British-Irish relationship, the North-South relationship, and between the two traditions within the North. That's how the Good Friday Agreement came about.
6: Sinn Féin leader Mary Lou MacDonald believes the Taoiseach is copping out at every opportunity on the issue.
8: So rather than throwing shade at us, I would suggest with respectfully to the Taoiseach that he get the finger out and start doing his job. There is an onus on him now to plan and to prepare. Only the government in Dublin can clear the necessary democratic space and structures that we need now for the engagement, the deliberation.
6: In the UK, bosses at the hospital where Lucy Letby murdered 7 babies have been criticised for foolhardy behaviour that an inquiry's concluded left newborns unprotected. The report has suggested 3 lives could have been saved if safeguarding practices at the Countess of Chester Hospital were followed. The care regulator there has also admitted failings during an inspection in 2016. Lawyer Carla Dupree says the families she represents need time to review the report.
9: What matters now is that the findings are properly understood, that the recommendations receive the attention they deserve, and that they lead to meaningful and lasting change.
6: And still to come, EU to propose tougher social media rules for under 15s.
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6: The EU is set to propose social media restrictions for children under 15. The new plan is under the EU Kids Act, which will be unveiled this week. Rules will extend to AI chatbots, gaming sites and video sharing websites. Tech correspondent Jess Kelly says it's a major proposal.
11: This is something that will fundamentally change how our young people get onto the internet. And then the types of platforms that they have access to, because they will not see the same version. A 12-year-old should not see the same version of TikTok that I, at 37, see.
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1: Now, first in business news, ESB has reported profits after tax of €377 million for the first 6 months to the end of June. It

0: 10 million euro, while generation trading profits increased by 22 million euro as both units were impacted by renewed energy price volatility due to the conflict in the Middle East. The company said that the conflict in the Middle East and ongoing global geopolitical instability has created upward pressure on wholesale gas and oil prices, particularly from February onwards. Meanwhile, no government in the world is ready for the changes artificial intelligence will bring to society, Bill Gates has said, as he warned of the risks ahead. The Microsoft co-founder and billionaire philanthropist has until recently been optimistic about AI, but has changed his position, warning of the threats to jobs, concerns about attacks, and the dangers of addiction to AI companions. He said, "I don't think any government is nearly as deep on this as they have to be." However, he added that the technology has great potential to help the world's poorest if managed properly and accessed equally. And his namesake foundation said today that it plans to spend at least $1 billion in the next 2 years on expanding access to AI. Taking a look at the currency market now, where the euro is trading at $1.16, or 86 pence sterling. Lastly, a look at the stock market shows that Dublin's ISEC index has gone up 18 points this afternoon to hit 14,247.
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4: The weather forecast
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0: A bit fresher today with a mix of sunny spells and scattered showers. Highs of 14 to 17 degrees with moderate to fresh northwesterly winds.
4: The weather forecast
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the world. Chris Martin, Coldplay, that is Viva La Vida on Midwest Radio. It is the Live Drive Tuesday, the 15th of September. How are you doing? James King in for Brendan Newton today on till 5:30. Hope you're keeping well. Hope your Tuesday is going okay for you. I tell you, it's brightened up. I was in Ballina earlier on. I was attending the outside broadcast at Homeland with Cherry and the crew. Great morning down there. But I was driving down from... See, I live in Leitrim. I live in a village called Drummond. So there was a bit of a spin this morning to go to Ballina. But when I started off, cloudy. There was a bit of rain. And then when I made my way towards Ballina, it brightened up. The sun came out. And it's been quite a pleasant day today so far. Hopefully it stays like that. Anyway, if you were listening into Porrick a little earlier, Joanne Gallagher was in studio along with Porrick as the search for a local hero goes on. We're into our final four, Joanne being the first of the finalists to come into studio, and she performed her song Avalanche on the show earlier on. So it was brilliant. So fair play to Joanne, and we wish her the very best of good luck when it comes down to the judging process when the final four have all performed on the Late Late Lunchbox this week. So tomorrow you'll be meeting another one of the finalists on the Late Late Lunchbox just after 3 o'clock, and that is part of Irish Music Month, which is awarded by Hot Press, IBI, Commission Man Sound and Vision Scheme in association with Midwest Radio.

0: Mullingar's Niall Horan, that is Dinner Party on Midwest Radio. 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

0: You Too with or without you, Midwest Radio supporting Irish Music Month for 2026, playing more Irish music between now and the 11th of October. You're going to be hearing more interviews with Irish artists as well. And make sure you support Irish artists and Irish acts throughout the course of the month as well. It's very, very important. Okay, I saw this in the paper, couldn't ignore it. The Irish Farmers Calendar has been launched, and the latest edition features another selection of agricultural workers posing shirtless. Whoa, shirtless beside haystacks and tractors. The first Irish tradesman calendar has also been launched, with workwear brand Snickers coming on board as sponsor. Both calendars are available to pre-order, and it's all for a good cause as well. They're raising funds for Movember to increase awareness for men's health. So, yes, one of those calendars, Irish farmers out there with the shirts off, beside haystacks, beside tractors, all for a bit of fun, but all for a good cause as well, supporting Movember. You know, what's that? No, that's for November, isn't it? Yes, it is. For November, where they grow mustaches. Or try. I made an attempt at it like 10 years ago and it didn't go so well. You could barely see it 10 years ago and I was trying to do it. I might have to give it a go maybe this year. We'll see. Movember raises funds for prostate cancer research, that kind of thing. So that calendar is all for a good cause. So no doubt it's going to be a popular addition to some households in the next few weeks and months. By the way, You Too earlier on was our all-time classic.
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0: I was meant to do that, but I got carried away talking about the calendars. But anyway, that's our all-time classic on today's show. It is 4:30. It is the live drive. James in for Brendan until 5:30 today. Hope you're in good form and hope you're enjoying your Tuesday. It's sunny Tuesday across the region. 087 941

I only got around to watching the new Michael Jackson movie last week. I got around to watching it finally after planning to do it for so long. It's just a fantastic watch. If you haven't got around to it yet, watch it. You won't regret it. It is a bit long though, and it does finish up in, is it 1990? Or the late 80s? So like there's loads. You could nearly have a second one. You can nearly have another movie done in that style, which they may well do. But yeah, such a talented artist, Michael Jackson. So he was 20 to 5 on the live drive. James here with you until half past 5 today, looking at some of the showbiz news headlines. And I see that Big Brother is facing backlash over the treatment of one of its new housemates. 18-year-old Charlotte, a student from Oxford and a quadruple amputee, had to remove her prosthetic legs during her live entrance after her shoe broke. Viewers questioned whether the entrance was accessible for her. ITV says a ramp had been offered and the house has since been adapted to meet Charlotte's needs. Charlotte explained in her introductory clip she lost her hands and feet to meningitis at just 3 years of age. Michael J. Fox also making the news today. He's been awarded a humanitarian Emmy for his work advocating for those with Parkinson's disease. The 65-year-old Canadian-American actor revealed his early onset diagnosis, aged just 29, and founded the Michael J. Fox Foundation 9 years later. It's raised more than €1.7 billion towards Parkinson's research. Rapper Macklemore also making headlines. He claims he's been dropped from Ed Sheeran's US tour over comments he made about the war in Gaza. He said free Palestine during a concert in New Jersey earlier this month, which prompted a backlash, including from singer Pink. In a post on social media, the 43-year-old says he hopes this wouldn't be the end of his friendship with Ed. And finally, Oprah Winfrey was on stage at Dublin's Three Arena for her first live appearance in Ireland. The event, Up Close with Oprah Winfrey, is hosted by the broadcaster and speaker David Mead, with singer-songwriter Niall Brezzy Breslin performing ahead of the media mogul's appearance. And in her opening remarks, Oprah

joked that Guinness is not my friend, and she heard a picture of herself enjoying a pint in Dublin with her longtime friend Gail King. No relation of my own. That's your showbiz minute. We'll have more for you a little bit later on. Midwest Radio with Kylie Minogue. This is Love at First Sight on the Live Drive.

0: classic Kylie. Love at First Sight of Midwest. Saying hi to Pat and Eamon. Hello to you both. Coming in for all the crew there at Homeland Ballina who are listening in today. Of course, we were there earlier on for their new look store. It looks amazing. And huge crowds coming there to visit them and see everything that was on show and on offer there today at Homeland. We had a great morning there in Ballina earlier on. Hi there to Tommy, also tuned our way today. Una also with us, and also hi there to Liz, who's listening in Sligo. Good to have you on board with us today. It's 4:45.
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14: 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CityLink, connecting the people of the West. 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
2: In Ballina, the Foxford Road inbound currently busy. Also, James Connolly Street in Ballina reporting

0: heavy volumes of traffic and also busy on Tone Street in Ballina as well. Elsewhere in Castlebar, traffic moving generally quite well in around Castlebar. However, some delays on Spencer Street in Castlebar at the moment. Elsewhere in Westport, the N59 in the town centre reporting moderate traffic levels and heavy traffic also on Mill Street in Westport at the moment. In Sligo Town Centre, quite busy. The N4 Michael Conlon Road also busy at the moment. Ballas Quay in Sligo reporting heavy traffic, and also on Conaton Road in Sligo also currently busy. In County Roscommon, in Roscommon Town, currently the N61 Athlone Road in Roscommon inbound currently reporting some delays there. Also in Carrick and Shannon on the Sligo Road inbound into Carrick and Shannon, also traffic starting to build there. So something you come across on your journey, let us know about it on 087 900 4141. And please do travel with care.
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Ollie Alexander and years, sweet talker on Midwest Radio. Having a look at some of the sporting headlines this evening. Northern Ireland manager Michael O'Neill has hit out at the FAI over their pursuit of Cadoc O'Neill. The Arsenal Academy player, who is currently injured, has been included in Northern Ireland's squad for the upcoming Nations League matches. The Northern Ireland boss says he's upset that the FAI approached the teenager about a switch to the Republic of Ireland. O'Neill has already been capped twice by Northern Ireland and he'd no longer be able to change allegiance if he features twice more. We'll see how that develops. Tottenham will look to cast their Premier League struggles to one side when they travel to Liverpool in the third round of the English League Cup tonight.

0: Georgi Martsvili will start in goal for Liverpool, while Spurs boss Roberto De Zerbi says he's likely to switch up his team after their poor start to the season. Arsenal put their 100% record across all competitions on the line away to Ipswich Town. Keith Andrews' Brentford are on the road to League One side Reading. West Ham take on Fulham, and Peterborough face Barnsley. Highly rated 15-year-old striker JJ Gabriel is on the verge of leaving Manchester United, even though he was only 14 when the season began. He won the Premier League Under 18 Player of the Year award last term. The youngster, who is the son, and I only found this out a little bit earlier on, he is the son of former Ireland player Joe Carroll. He was expected to make his competitive bow in tomorrow night's EFL Cup tie with Brighton. And the Aviva Stadium has missed out on the 2029 Women's Champions League final. UEFA has today confirmed that the Principality Stadium in Cardiff has won the race to host the game. Munich's Allianz Arena will be the venue for the 2028 Champions League final, with the Nou Camp hosting the 2029 final. So there are some of your sporting headlines, to be more later on as part of Evening Edition. Oliver Kelleher time check. It's 3 minutes from five.
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0: Coming up, we'll check on the weather. Also going to get you up to date with the latest bingo numbers as well. If you haven't checked them out yet for today, get a pen and paper ready for that there on the way shortly. And music from Chapel Rowan also on the way next.
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10: Join the mid-morning show this Wednesday as the Ireland West Airport satellite cruiser lands at the Foxford Cafe in the Foxford Woolham Mills to be part of Ireland's biggest coffee morning for hospice. We'll be there bringing you all the excitement and atmosphere. 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
11: How was school today?
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11: We all know that school days are filled with learning, social development and fun. 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
3: Now, coming up on this Tuesday's evening edition, government examines the introduction of supports for home heating oil in the upcoming budget. HSE to review hospital car parking charges as over €73 million generated between 2020 and 2025. Clare Mara's Historical Society to make presentation on life in the town in the middle of the 20th century on Culture Night this Friday. While in sport, last night's results from games across the Mayo Football League's under 18 divisions. All these stories and more are coming up from 5:30.

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1: Now, as I said, all those stories and more will be coming up from 5:30 on Evening Edition, but for now we'll just have a quick look at the weather. A mix of sunny spells and scattered showers. Showers will become more isolated tonight, with longer dry and clear spells developing. Lowest temperatures of 10 to 12 degrees, with moderate westerly winds.
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5: 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All the 3, 33. 8 and 4, 84. 4 and 1, 41. 7 and 6, 76. 5 and 8, 58. 6 and 5, 65. 1 and 8, 18. On its own, number 4. And 4 and 3, 43. 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Peter purchased a book from Martin Murphy's in Ballinrobe and wins €300. 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

Chapel Rowan, and that is the Subway on Midwest Radio's Live Drive. How are you? It is James here with you until 5:30, sitting in for Brendan all of this week. Hope you're keeping well. Hope your Tuesday has been okay for you. 087-900-4141 is our text and WhatsApp number if you'd like to say hi to us today. We'd love to hear from you. And that's with thanks to the perfect pint Times Square, bringing a taste of Ireland to the heart of New York with warm hospitality and the very best Irish crack. You can also call Kathy on 0818-3000. 55. Listener was in touch. Any chance you'll be able to mention this? There's a dog missing in the Turlock area, but could be gone out to other areas. He's a black and white collie. Very shy, medium-sized dog that responds to the name Prince. Okay, missing in the Turlock area. Okay, if you can help us out with that black and white collie, give us a call if you've spotted this dog. 0818-3000-55. And also a birthday message in for Cian Gallagher from Cross Malina, who is 15 today. Happy birthday, Cian. Have a great day. Lots of love from Granny Anne, Uncles Nicky and Ozzo, Shane, Philly, also cousins Michael, Killian and Ryan as well. So hi there, Cian Gallagher in Cross Malina, celebrating his 15th birthday today. It's Midwest Radio celebrating Irish Music Month with Gavin James, and this is Always.

0: Gavin James. Was actually born the name Gavin Wigglesworth, but that's what he goes by on stage, Gavin James, and he's one of the real good guys in the music business as well. One of the nicest fellas you could come across. He performed, he's been in the TF several times actually over the years, and he was at Far West Fest a couple of years back in Gisala as well, and anyone that met him just said he was an absolute gent. That's Always on Midwest Radio. On the way, we're going to have a look at traffic and travel, and we've got music from Clean Bandit coming up.
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0: Okay, traffic building in Ballina on the Foxford Road inbound. Also, Tone Street in Ballina currently busy, as is James Connolly Street in Ballina. In Castlebar, traffic moving pretty good around the town. Watch out for Spencer Street in Castlebar, and also watch out for the R309 in Castlebar at McHale Park, which is currently busy. Elsewhere in Westport, busy in around Westport Town Centre at the moment. Some delays being expected there. In Sligo, busy around Sligo Town Centre. Also the N4 Michael Conlon Road in Sligo currently busy, as is Ballas Quay, and also Connaughton Road in Sligo currently busy. In Roscommon, the Athlone Road inbound into Roscommon Town currently reporting some delays, as is the N63 Circular Road in Roscommon, also currently busy. And in Carrick and Shannon, the Sligo Road inbound currently reporting some delays there. So something you come across on your journey, so something we've missed, get in touch on 087 900 41 41, and take it easy.
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0: And just before we go, an XL bully dog is missing from the Clunkeen Westport Road area. It's an XL bully dog missing from the Clunkeen Westport Road area. If you've seen it, give us a call here on 0818 3055 and we'll try and reunite it with its owner. And that's it. That's where we have to leave it for today. Thank you so much for your company over the last couple of hours. Hope you've enjoyed the show. I'll be back with you again tomorrow from 4 o'clock. It's Dennis in for Eamon on Nice and Easy from 6. An evening edition is on the way next. We leave you as we celebrate Irish Music Month with another Irish artist on the show. It's Picture This and Never Change.

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10: Government examines the introduction of supports for home heating oil in the upcoming budget. HSE to review hospital car parking charges as over €73 million generated between 2020 and 2025. Claire Morris Historical Society to make presentation on life in the town in the middle of the 20th century on Culture Night this Friday. While in sport, last night's results from games across the Mayo Football League's under-18 divisions. All these stories and more are coming up shortly, but first, it's time for this evening's death and funeral notices. The death has occurred of Roberto Amling. Gary Duff Park, Castlebar and formerly of Balbriggan, Dublin and Kaltenauheim, Thuringia, Germany. Reposing at Kilcoyne's funeral home, Thomas Street, Castlebar, tomorrow evening from 5 o'clock until 7, followed by a celebration of life service at 7:15 in the funeral home, cremation in Shannon Crematorium on Friday at 2 o'clock. House private, please. Porrig Paddy.

Conroy, Green On, Tourmacady, peacefully at Mayo University Hospital, reposing at St Mary's Funeral Home, Tourmacady, on Wednesday evening from 6 o'clock, with removal at 7:30 to St Mary's Church, Tourmacady. Funeral Mass on Thursday at 12 noon, with burial afterwards in the adjoining cemetery. John J. Dolan, Sligo Road, Ballinhadreen, County Roscommon, and late of Corrigeen, Tulsk, County Roscommon, peacefully at Mayo University Hospital, reposing in the Kilgariff Funeral Home, Ballinhadreen, tomorrow evening from 5 o'clock, with removal at 7:30 to the Cathedral of the Annunciation and St. Nathie, Ballinhadreen, arriving at 8. Mass of the Resurrection on Thursday at 12 noon, with burial afterwards in Kilcolman Cemetery. Joan Foodie, Ní Carr, Church Street, Charlestown, peacefully, in Sunnis Nursing Home, Knock, reposing at the Horkin Funeral Home, Charlestown, this evening from 6 o'clock until 7:30, with removal to St. James's Church, Charlestown, arriving at 8. Funeral Mass tomorrow morning at 11 o'clock, followed by burial in the adjoining cemetery. Mick Michael Gannon, Meal Tron, Clun Fad, County Roscommon, peacefully at Mayo University Hospital, reposing at the P.J. Kane Funeral Home, Clun Fad, on Thursday evening from 5 o'clock until 7, followed by removal to St. Patrick's Church, Clun Fad. Mass of the Resurrection on Friday at 12 noon, with burial afterwards in Granlahan Cemetery. Francis Fran Heenahan, Coolest Duff, Kilmaine, peacefully at University Hospital Galway, reposing at Kilmaine Community Centre tomorrow evening from 5 o'clock with private removal at 7 to his home. Funeral cortege will arrive to St. Patrick's Church, Kilmaine, on Thursday morning at 11 o'clock for Requiem Mass at 11:30, with the funeral proceeding to the new cemetery, Kilmaine. James Kelly, Derry Hick Park and Moyhenna, Brafey, Castlebar, following an accident. Reposing in Cody's Funeral Home, Castlebar, on Thursday evening from 5 o'clock, with removal at 8 to his parents' residence, Moyhenna, Brafey. Removal from his parents' residence on Friday morning at 11:30 to the Holy Family Church, Park, for Requiem Mass at 1 o'clock. Burial afterwards in Keelogue Cemetery. House private, please. Mary Kelly, Ní Sullivan, Rossport, Ballina, and formerly of Glenamoy and Cornamona, County Galway, at Oris Dervla Nursing Home, Belmullet, in her 94th year. Reposing in McDonald's Funeral Home, Belmullet, this evening until 7 o'clock, with the funeral arriving to St. Paul's Church, Glenamoy, at 8:30. Funeral Mass tomorrow afternoon at 2 o'clock, followed by burial in Glenamoy Cemetery. Patrick Joseph Kelly, Pat, The Lodge, Craig Domain, Ballinrobe, unexpectedly, at Mayo University Hospital. Reposing at Cummins Funeral Home, Ballinrobe, on Thursday evening from 5:30 until 7:30, followed by removal to his residence. Removal from his residence on Friday to arrive in St. Mary's Church, Ballinrobe, at 1:30 for funeral mass at 2 o'clock. Burial afterwards in Kilmaine Cemetery. House private, please. Bridget Bridie Loftus, Ní Grealish, Rossport South, Ballina, peacefully at her residence. Remains reposing at Healy's Funeral Home, Barnatraw, this evening until 6:30, followed by removal to the Star of the Sea Church, Cornboy, arriving at 7:30. Funeral Mass tomorrow morning at 11 o'clock. Burial afterwards in Cornboy Cemetery. Frank Lyons, Wood Park, Ballyhaunis, and formerly of Knockbrack and Ballindine, peacefully at the Mayo Hospice. Reposing at Donnellan's Funeral Home, Clare Street, Ballyhaunis, this evening until 7 o'clock. Funeral Mass in St. Patrick's Church, Ballyhaunis, tomorrow morning at 11 o'clock, with burial afterwards in the local cemetery. House private, please. Joseph Bernard Joe McGowan, Fox Rock, Dublin, and formerly of Taunia, Charlestown, peacefully in St. Vincent's Hospital, reposing at Fannigan's Funeral Home, Willbrook, Rathfarnham, this evening until 6 o'clock. Funeral Mass in St. Mary's Church, Sandyford, tomorrow morning at 11 o'clock, followed by burial in Kilmashogue Cemetery, Rathfarnham. House private, please.
Mary McNamara, Pulla Ackle and formerly of Telford, Shropshire, peacefully at home, reposing at the Sweeney Funeral Home, Ackle Sound, this evening from 6 o'clock until 7. Mass of the Resurrection.

Procession tomorrow morning at 11 o'clock in St. Patrick's Church, Pulla, followed by interment in Schlieve Moors Cemetery. House strictly private, please. Bridie, Morgan, Ní, Hodnet, Brackla, Ballymoe, County Galway, suddenly at home. Reposing at Feeney's Funeral Home, Williamstown, tomorrow evening from 6 o'clock until 8. Funeral Mass in St. Crone's Church, Ballymoe, on Thursday at 12 noon, with the funeral proceeding to Kilcrone Cemetery. Christina Chris O'Reilly, Main Street, Castlereagh, County Roscommon, peacefully in Roscommon Hospice. Reposing at Gaynor's Funeral Home, Castlereagh, this evening until 7:30, with removal to St. Patrick's Church, Castlereagh. Funeral Mass tomorrow morning at 11 o'clock, with burial in St. Joseph's Cemetery. Eilish O'Toole, Ní, Burns, Mom, Clare Island, peacefully at her home. Reposing at her home in Mom, with removal this evening at 6 o'clock to the Church of the Sacred Heart, Clare Island. Mass of Christian burial tomorrow morning at 11:30, followed by interment in the adjoining cemetery. Martin Salmon, The Cedars, Brafey Road, Castlebar, Chapel Street, Castlebar, and Glen Island, Castlebar, unexpectedly in University Hospital Galway. Reposing in Cody's Funeral Home, Castlebar, tomorrow evening from 4 o'clock with removal at 7 to his residence. Removal from his residence on Thursday morning at 10:30 for Requiem Mass at 12 noon in Holy Rosary Church, Glen Island, followed by burial afterwards in Glen Island Cemetery. Gertie Margaret Tye, Ní, Hughes, Hollymount, Clare Morris, peacefully. Reposing at her residence this evening until 7 o'clock. Removal from her residence on tomorrow morning to arrive at the Church of the Immaculate Conception, Roundfort, for funeral mass at 12 noon, followed by burial in Roundfort Cemetery. Thomas Timothy, Springarden, Granlahan, Ballinlough, County Roscommon, peacefully in Port Junkula Hospital at Ballinasloe. Reposing at Feeney's Funeral Home, Williamstown, on Thursday evening from 5:30, with removal at 7:30 to St. Patrick's Church, Granlahan. Funeral Mass on Friday at 12 noon, with the funeral proceeding to the adjoining cemetery. Michael Walsh, Ballinaya, Ballinrobe, suddenly at his residence. Reposing at St. Joseph's Funeral Home, Ballinrobe, on Thursday evening from 5:30, with removal at 7 o'clock to St. Mary's Church, Ballinrobe. Requiem Mass on Friday morning at 11 o'clock, with the funeral proceeding to the new cemetery, Ballinrobe. And that concludes this evening's funeral notices. Midwest Radio extends sympathy to the family and friends of the deceased. May the souls of the departed rest in peace. All funeral arrangements are available to view on midwestradio.ie, where you can also leave a message of condolence.

0: And you're very welcome to this Tuesday's evening edition. The time is 20 minutes to 6. The Taoiseach is indicating the government will address rising home heating oil costs in this year's budget. It follows figures from the Central Statistics Office last week showing home heating oil prices were up 44% in the last year. It's understood any supports or tax measures on oil would be separate to fuel and petrol. Micheál Martin says the coalition is looking at doing something.
1: We've more or less focused in on the idea of decoupling that kerosene issue and making sure that we give alleviation to people in their homes, in particular home heating, over the winter period, because we've looked at the figures in terms of the impact is particularly significant there. And yes, we are looking at doing something there.
0: The Health Minister says her department is always mindful of the cost associated with attending hospital as the HSE reviews parking charges. The country's hospitals generated over €73 million between 2020 and 2025, with the income up by around 140% in 5 years. The INMO today hit out at the charges, which it describes as another cost burden for nurses and midwives. Minister Jennifer Carol McNeill was asked about the review.
2: Most of the different hospitals have hospital charges capped for the day at €10, and there are very few. I think there's really only four that are above that. It's very limited as it is already, but we are constantly keeping that under review to make sure that people can access hospital car parks and can do so at a reasonable rate. We're trying to keep those costs down all the time.
0: Emma Hart from the Irish Cancer Society says the issue of hospital

0: hospital parking charges is regularly raised with the society.
1: And hospital car parking charges are unfortunately just another added financial burden for people at this already incredibly difficult and vulnerable time. So a person is just trying to get into their hospital appointment for their treatment. And on top of maybe a reduced income, on top of additional expenses, being hit with a hospital car parking charge as you're just trying to get in and access your cancer care, it's just another hurdle that people kind of have to face.
0: All user-operated level crossings must be reviewed immediately following the recent tragedy on the rail line outside Ballyhaunas. That was the call yesterday by a Ballyhaunas-based councillor at the monthly meeting of Mayo County Council. Transport Minister Dara O'Brien has been invited to a site meeting at the Kiltibo crossing where 12-year-old Owen Doyle lost his life in a collision between a train and the car in which he was travelling. Speaking with the consent of the Doyle family, local councillor Al McGallagher raised the need for an urgent review, rebuking the minister's suggestion that it was too early to say a wider review is needed. Councillor Gallagher has been speaking to Midwest Radio News editor Teresa O'Malley.
2: It's a little over a week and a half now since the tragic accident on the railway crossing in Kiltibo, just outside Ballyhaunas, where the young life of Owen Doyle was lost. And yesterday in the chamber, I led the vote of sympathies for the Doyle family, but also asked the question, why in this day and age do we continue to have level crossings where the safety system relies on road users physically opening and closing gates themselves? Now, the Minister of Transport, Dara O'Brien, has described Owen's death as an awful tragedy and has indicated that it's too early whether there needs to be a wider review of user-operated level crossings. Teresa, I just, it beggars belief, and it really shows how out of touch the Minister is. And yesterday I also issued an invitation to him to come down to Kiltibo and see for himself where this accident has happened and how dangerous that this crossing is. If we can have automated barriers protecting our car parks and public spaces, why in 2026 can we not apparently justify automatically protecting every crossing where a public road meets a live railway line? I just find that very, very difficult to understand. I mean, everyone understands health and safety in our workplaces. If a cable is out of place, if there's a trip hazard, if there's a risk to an employee or a member of the public, we act. So why should our expectations be any lower where a public road crosses a live railway track?
0: Councillor Al McGallagher. The running costs of electric cars are less than half of what it costs to keep a diesel car on the road. Research by the ESRI found it costs around €1,560 a year to keep an EV running, compared to €2,700 for petrol cars and just over €3,500 for a diesel car. 7 in 10 drivers underestimate how much they spend on their car each year by around €1,000. Head of Content and Communications at Dundeal Cars, Paddy Cummin, says EVs are significantly cheaper to run compared to diesel cars.
3: We've done the numbers ourselves, and we would estimate that it'd be as much as a third less in some cases, especially when fuel prices were high. We'd estimate it's about €800 per year on the average mileage from the CSO, which is about 16,500 kilometres, while it could be up to 2,200 or so for a diesel of the same mileage over the course of a year. So I think the numbers are conservative. So there's certainly savings to be made by driving an EV.
0: Retailers and staff in Mayo have joined a national campaign calling on government to cut employers' PRSI in Budget 2027 in order to save retail jobs. Retail Excellence Ireland, the largest representative body for the retail industry in Ireland, launched its Cut PRSI, Keep Jobs campaign at locations across the country over recent days. The campaign has a number of demands for Budget 2027 to reduce employers' PRSI contributions through gradual reductions in an effort to keep businesses open on the streets of our towns. Niall Heffernan of the food store Claire Morris has been speaking to Midwest Radio News editor Teresa O'Malley about the campaign and why it's necessary to retain and hire additional retail staff.
4: Basically, because in retail, you know, we are very, very dependent on having staff to look after the customers. So it's a kind of an employee-heavy business. And at the moment, it's just the costs have gone up and everything, you know. Minimum wage, which is great, has gone up, nearly doubled in the last few years. But that's all coming back onto the retailers. We have so much extra expense between the minimum wage going up, between sick pay, the pension.

0: costing a huge amount just to employ people. And we're hoping that the government would help us to make it easier for us to employ people, to continue to employ people and to grow what we're doing. But at the moment, both retail are finding it hard to make ends meet, and that's why so many shops are closing down. One of the reasons why, but also it's hard to get people to come into the business to work. So we're struggling all the time to get staff.
1: So you have a few key demands. What could be done in the budget to ease employers' PRSI and still protect the employee?
0: Well, this wouldn't affect the employee at all. What we're asking for is the government to cut to 8%, on the lower paid wages, not on the higher paid ones, just to cut it to 8% and then cut it to 5%. By 2029. So that would save about €1,000 per employee per year for businesses. And when you have, a business, that might be employing 25, 30 people, that's a lot of money. And that would be one of the big help. We're also appealing to the government to have zero employer PRSI for young workers, again, to try and encourage people to come into business. And, every retail business depends heavily on students at weekends and the summer holidays to cover holiday, to cover normal full-time employees' holidays. We very much depend on having young employees coming in to help. And then hopefully they will grow on to be full-time employees in the business.
2: Niall Heffernan of the food store Claremorris. A presentation by the Claremorris Historical Society will this Friday demonstrate what life was like in the town in the middle of the 20th century as part of Culture Night. The presentation at 7:45 in Claremorris Town Hall will feature full-colour images of dozens of people, shops and streetscapes taken in the town between 1926 and 1960. The images, which were restored by Andrew Newman, will be on display in the Town Hall studio prior to the presentation, which will be given by local historian Colin O'Rahilig. Admission is free and all are welcome. The cap budget, high fuel costs and extreme weather conditions have dominated conversations at day one of the National Ploughing Championships. President Catherine Connolly was amongst the near 80,000 people in attendance for the event in County Offaly. These farmers talked about the biggest issues for them.
3: I'd say probably the cap at the minute is probably, I would feel, is probably the biggest.
4: The price of milk has gone down this year. And, fertiliser and feed, fodder, has all gone up.
5: Overregulation of farming is now the biggest bugbear that's there for younger farmers.
6: The uncertainty for farmers in terms of the weather.
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2: Now, first in business news, ESB has reported profits after tax of €377 million for the 6 months to the end of June, a 20% increase on profits of €313 million the same time last year, when the company had been impacted by costs in its networks business due to Storm Éowyn. It noted that profits in its customer solutions division, which includes its retail brands like Electric Ireland, fell by €10 million, while generation trading profits increased by €22 million as both units were impacted by renewed energy price volatility due to the conflict in the Middle East. The company said that the conflict and ongoing geopolitical instability has created upward pressure on wholesale gas and oil prices, particularly from February onwards. Meanwhile, no government in the world is ready for the changes artificial intelligence will bring to society, Bill Gates has said, as he warned of the risks ahead. The Microsoft co-founder and billionaire philanthropist had until recently been optimistic about AI, but has changed his position, warning of the threats to jobs, concerns about attacks, and the dangers of addiction to AI companions. He said, "I don't think any government is nearly as deep on this as they have to be." However, he added that the technology has great potential to help the world's poorest if managed properly and accessed equally. And his namesake foundation said today that it plans to spend at least $1 billion in the next 2 years on expanding access to AI. Taking a look at the currency market now, where the euro is trading at $1.16 or 87 pence sterling. Lastly, looking at the stock market, where Dublin's ISEC index has gone up 18 points to hit 14,247.

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2: 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Midwest Radio weather with Connolly's Mercedes-Benz in Galway, where ordering your 262 vehicle is easy at connollys.ie.
3: Mostly dry this evening with clear spells and moderate to fresh west to northwest winds. A mix of cloud and clear spells tonight with the odd passing shower. Lows of 10 to 12 degrees with moderate westerly winds. Lastly, looking at the weather for tomorrow, it'll be mostly dry in the morning with a mix of cloud, sunny spells and isolated showers. In the afternoon, cloud will increase from the west with some patchy drizzle developing near Atlantic counties. More widespread rain will follow towards the evening. Highest temperatures of 14 to 17 degrees, best values further east, with moderate west to southwest breezes freshening later.
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3: Now we're going to start off with those under 18 results from last night's Mayo Football League divisions. First in the Premier Division, Castlebar Town beat Ballyvary Blue Bombers 3-0. It was 4-1 to Conn Rangers against Ballyhaunis Town in Division 1. There were two fixtures over in Division 2. One was a draw between Stradon Foxford United and Swinford 2-2, while Kiltimanock United beat Claremorris 3-0. And over in Division 3, where there were also two fixtures, Achill Rovers got the better of Castlebar Celtic B 6-2, and it was 6-1 to Ballinat Town B over Westport United B. Taking a look at some fixtures that are coming up on Saturday in the bottom half of the Elvery Sports Super League, Ballinrobe Town will go up against Conn Rangers, while Claremorris face Ballyglass. Both of those fixtures kick off at 5 o'clock. On Sunday, the Mayo Premier Cup final will take place on the grass pitch at Umbro Milebush Park. That's between Ballinat Town B and Swinford. That kicks off at 2 o'clock. In the top half of the Elvery Sports Super League, on the same day at 2:30, Castlebar Celtic will go up against Glenhest Rovers. Over in the McDonald Construction League 2, Conn Rangers C face Ballyvary Blue Bombers from 11 a.m. And also at 11 a.m. at the Umbro Milebush Park grass pitch is the Helen Johnson Under 18 Premier Division final. That's between Ballinat Town and Castlebar Celtic. And just half an hour later, over on the Astro pitch, is the Division 3 final. That's between Achill Rovers and Ballinat Town B. Moving on to women's soccer now, and the Hayes Mechanical and Engineering Mayo Under 19 Girls Shield final is taking place this Friday at United Park Westport from 7:45. That's between Ballyglass FC and Castlebar Town. St. Pat's have moved level on points with Shamrock Rovers at the top of the League of Ireland Men's Premier Division. A 4-0 win at Dundalk last night sees Stephen Kenny's side ahead of the hoops on goal difference, but they have played a game more than the defending champions. Aidan Keena scored two goals, and Ryan Edmondson and Ryan Sheardon were also on target for the Saints at Oriel Park. Sligo Rovers suffered another blow in their bid to stay in the top flight, losing a 3-1 at home to Galway United. Sligo are now 11 points adrift of 9th place Drogheda United with 5 games to go. Moving on to LGFA Championship news, and there are semi-finals taking place across the ABV leagues this weekend at the senior level. On Sunday at 11, Knockmore meet Kilmavie Shamrocks, while Westport A go up against Burragh Shuill on Saturday at 5:30. On Sunday at 11 a.m, there are two further throw-ins at the intermediate level. McHale Rovers A go up against Moy Davitts A, while Carnican take on Aughamore. Junior A level, there's a fixture first at 5:30 on Saturday. Park Keelogue's Crimlin go up against Brafey, while the other semi-final is Colmore Moy versus Ball. That's on Sunday at 11 a.m. We'll finish up with the Junior B fixtures, and Kiltane face Kilchamah from 5:30 on Saturday, while on Sunday Kilmaine go up against Westport B.
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3: And that's your latest news, weather, business and sport update on Midwest Radio. Nice and Easy is up next after the Angelus at 6 o'clock. But from myself and everyone else here in the newsroom, have a good evening.

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2: Munts Mines, Tommy Conlon, Church Park, Kilchamaw. 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Michael Mike McDermott, Clun Keen, Castlerea, County Roscommon. 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

Does it feel a little bit like summer this evening? Some blue skies around Ballyhaunus, I'm not sure. Welcome in. It's Tuesday's Nice and Easy. Dennis in for Eamon this evening. And we will open the text or WhatsApp immediately. 087 900 4141 in association with Megan's Bar and Kitchen, just off Fifth Avenue, serving delicious food and the best Irish hospitality 7 days a week. We'd love to hear from you this evening. We're here until 9 o'clock with Nice and Easy.

we go. That's the Tumbling Paddies on Midwest Radio Closing Time. And before that, the Willoughby Brothers, Where Blarney Roses Grow. I have to say already, and we're only up and running 10 minutes, the playlist is developing nicely. Good evening to Auntie Sheila. She is returning to Stansted tomorrow. And everybody's going to miss you, Sheila. So safe trip. And would you mind playing Midfield in County Mayo? That comes in from Bernard. Bernard, we will get that on for you very, very shortly indeed. And also, good evening to all the lads in Belmullet. Your song, I promise, on the way within the next 15 minutes.

0: The voice of Shania Twain for your Tuesday evening. That is I'm Gonna Get You Good. Before that, young lady from New Zealand, Kaylee Bell. She is from New Zealand. In 2013, she won the Toyota Star Maker Award in Australia, and she has played support for Brad Paisley and Ed Sheeran, among others. We're back with Jack Yeo.
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0: everybody's reaching out for someone. That's Noel Boland and Bernie Heaney together on Nice and Easy. Now, tomorrow, don't forget, it's Ireland's biggest coffee morning for hospice all tomorrow. One event to take note of, Foxford Cafe at the Foxford Woolen Mills. 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
0: Quarterfinals of the Mayo Club GAA Championships this weekend coming, and we will have live commentary here on Midwest.
1: We're down to the last eight of the Club Football Championship, and we've got live commentary of all four senior quarterfinals. Saturday at 4:30, Ahamore host Castlebar Mitchells with Ryan Bailey and Mickey Conroy on commentary. Cross Malina D Rovers go to Gary Moore under the lights at 7:30, with Stephen Grealis and John Stagg describing the action. Then on Sunday at 1 p.m, Ryan is joined by Declan O'Reilly for the West Mayo clash of Brafey and Westport. Finally at 3:30 on Sunday, Claremorris host Belmullet with Michael Moyles joining Stephen for commentary. We'll have updates from all the games across the weekend, and a wrap-up show will run for a full hour again on Sunday evening starting at 7:30. Our coverage is with thanks to Ceramic City Tiles and Bathrooms, Castlebar, Sligo and Charlestown.

0: music from Mike Denver here on Tuesday's Nice and Easy. You'll know the song. You do. You recognise it. Mark Amber had a hit with it. It's Belong Together. 087-900-4141. The text to WhatsApp. Thanks to Sean's Bar and Kitchen beside the Rockefeller Centre, where you'll always find great food, friendly faces, and the best Irish welcome. 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

0: That's what it's called, Up the Jive. It's Barry Kerwin on Tuesday's Nice and Easy. It's Dennis with you in for Eamon this evening. We're here until nine. We've got a playlist to developing. Fair play to you. Nancy Griffith requested as well for Pat. We'll do that shortly after 7 o'clock. Let's take a broadband tip.
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There we go. That's specially requested. It's recently released as well. Michael Fox and Midfield in the County Mayo. Good evening to all the listeners that are in Midfield, tuned our way this evening on this, well, quite bright blue sky Tuesday evening. It's nice and easy on Midwest West Radio. And it's Dennis in for Eamon. We're here until nine. The number, as always, for text or WhatsApp, 087 900 4141. With thanks to the Perfect Pint, Times Square, bringing a taste of Ireland to the heart of New York with warm hospitality and the very best Irish crack. Going back about 7 years ago for this one, we're kind of keeping it a little bit local with Terry McGowan.

0: There we go. Especially requested the Cortina Waltz on Tuesdays, Nice and Easy. Now, just thinking during the week, something to do for the winter time. Yeah, one sport you probably don't hear an awful lot about is squash. It has its origins going back to the 19th century when there was played in London's prisons almost 200 years ago. Anyway, supported by the Mayo Sports Partnership, there is a 6-week programme coming up if you're new to squash or simply looking to get back out on court. 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Kelshamaw Squash Club is the venue and it all starts on Monday, the 28th of September. 6 weeks, the cost is €30 per person. There's no pressure, no judgment, just squash, and all equipment is provided if required. To book your spot, call Fiona on 087-674-3616 or email fiona.fleming@squashireland.ie. There are a number of clubs across the county, Ballina, Claremorris, Killala, Westport, they all have squash clubs. 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

0: We love flying.
1: I mean, we're always flying. We're birds.
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0: Security's super easy. And tell them about the car park.
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0: We fly south a lot, obviously. But you can fly to loads of great destinations in all directions from here.
1: Oh, and for now you can even go to Rome, Madrid, Frankfurt. Loads.
0: What is it I always say?
1: Shannon Airport's the best place to fly from.
0: Oh, it surely is.
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9: It's 7 o'clock. I'm Daniel Pitcher. The jury in the Noah Donoghue inquest has found that there were no police failings that may have contributed to his death in North Belfast in June of 2020. Our reporter Rory McKees is at Belfast Coroner's Court.
10: The jury earlier unanimously agreed the schoolboy died by drowning on the same night he left home on his bike. However, jurors identified a series of subsequent investigative errors by police. Those errors, it said, impacted on the jury's ability to reach conclusions on aspects of the case. Noah, who was 14, was missing for 6 days before his remains were found in an underground water tunnel.
9: The HSE says it wants to implement the recommendations of a 2018 report to cap the cost of parking at Irish hospitals at €10 per day. The health service is currently reviewing the changes, which brought in €73 million between 2020 and the end of last year. Chair of the Public Accounts Committee and Sinn Féin TD John Brady has called the charges a stealth tax and called for them to be abolished. Health Minister Jennifer Carroll McNeill says there are only a handful of hospitals charging more than €10 a day.
11: Costs are limited and capped in various hospitals, but we need to keep that constantly under review to make sure that patients are protected. We also need to make sure that car parking spaces are available for the people who need it going into a hospital. So we have to get the balance right in relation to that and make sure that our hospital car parks aren't being used for anything other than people who need to attend acute hospital appointments.
9: The Sinn Féin leader is calling on the Taoiseach to stop copping out of discussions on Irish unity. Mary Lou MacDonald says the government needs to advance work on a united Ireland immediately. It's after Micheál Martin criticised Sinn Féin's decision to sign an agreement with Wales, Scotland, and committing to collaborate on independence from Westminster. Deputy MacDonald says the coalition is doing very little.
12: Rather than trying to duck and dive and throw shade and shadows elsewhere, that Micheál Martin now actually leads. Taoiseach, Sean, that's the meaning of the word Taoiseach, right? To lead. Can we please see some leadership from the Taoiseach on this matter?
9: It could be years before many Gardaí receive specialist pursuit training. Garda Management, the Garda Representative Association and the Association of Garda Sergeants and Inspectors appeared before an Oireachtas Justice Committee following last month's M9 crash in which 5 teenage boys died. Justice Minister Jim O'Callaghan subsequently pledged that Gardaí would receive pursuit training before the end of this year. However, GRA members told Social Democrats TD Gary Gannon it could be years before rank and file members receive that.
13: Don't see big numbers being trained in 2027. You're moving.

0: into 2028 and 2029.
1: Do you anticipate any of your members being trained in pursuit training in 2026?
2: Honestly, I think that's highly unlikely considering our requirements under the EU presidency and the policing of that event.
3: A warning's been issued about Iranian spyware targeting activists, journalists and dissidents in the UK. Chosen Brick, which affects Windows operating systems, can collect information about a target's contacts, emails and social media messages. The malware can also capture a user's screen and can access a microphone. British, American and Dutch cybersecurity officials are offering support to people they think are at risk. Trader Star Sean C says that he was plotting ways to get recruited before he was eliminated from the show. The Garlo man was the latest player to be murdered and sent home. The first face-to-face murder of the season. He says that he knew his time was limited when he figured out who was pulling the strings in the conclave. However, he thinks that he could have been the one to unveil Carla and take her place if he had made one more night.
4: But my plan was, if I had survived, take Carla down. I kind of sowed the seeds with Donal and Ian and I had a full action plan ready to go, take her down, go to Porco after the round table and say, I know you're the other traitor. It's going to sound to blackmail me and that I had told someone else in the castle it's him, and if he blackmails me, we'll kill that person.
3: It's 4 minutes past seven.
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6: With Connolly's Audi, Ballina, Sligo and Galway, where ordering your 262 vehicle is easy at connollys.ie.
7: Mostly dry this evening with clear spells and moderate to fresh west to northwest winds. A mix of cloud and clear spells later tonight with the odd passing shower and lows of 10 to 12 degrees with moderate westerly winds. It'll be mostly dry tomorrow morning with a mix of cloud, sunny spells and isolated showers. In the afternoon, cloud will increase from the west with some patchy drizzle developing near Atlantic counties. More widespread rain will follow towards evening tomorrow and highs of 14 to 17 degrees with best values further east with moderate west to southwest breezes freshening later. A more detailed forecast is available from met.ie.
5: The weather forecast
6: with Connolly's Volvo Cars Galway, where ordering your 262 vehicle is easy at connollys.ie.
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11: 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All the 3, 33. 8 and 4, 84. 4 and 1, 41. 7 and 6, 76. 5 and 8, 58. 6 and 5, 65. 1 and 8, 18. On its own, number 4. And 4 and 3, 43. 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Monday's daily prize was won by Peter Leonard from the Neil. Peter purchased a book from Martin Murphy's in Ballinrobe and wins €300. Tomorrow's snowball game is worth €5,400. 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Today's numbers are once again 29, 33, 84, 41, 76, 58, 65, 18, 4, and 43.
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It's nice to play the original of that song, released in 1989, Nancy Griffith, on Tuesday's Nice and Easy. Listen to the radio. Song that gets requested quite a lot on the Saturday Freeway, and Nathan Carter and Tully do a good version of that. We are here until 9087 94141, the text or WhatsApp, in association with Megan's Bar and Kitchen, just off Fifth Avenue, serving delicious food and the best Irish hospitality 7 days a week.

Another song specially requested this evening, that's Glen Campbell on Tuesday's Nice and Easy, Rhinestone Cowboy. Some great reaction on the text. We mentioned just before news at 7, a sport that you don't hear a lot about, squash, its origins going back over 200 years ago. And supported by the Mayo Sports Partnership, there is a six-week programme coming up if you're new to squash or you're simply looking to get back out on the court. A couple of listeners getting in touch about it, wondering the date. I'll give it to you in a second. One texter says, squash is a fantastic, fast-moving game. Resembles handball, only difference it's played with a racket. And this listener played it when they lived in London many years ago, and they're glad to see it catching on here again. Well, if you're interested, Kelchamas Squash Club is the venue. It all starts on Monday, September the 28th. It's €30 per person. There's no pressure, no judgment, just squash, and all equipment is provided. I'm actually getting interested in it myself now. Clubs right across the county in Ballina, Claremorris, Killala, Westport and Kelchamaw. To book your spot, call Fiona 087-674-3616. That's 087-674-3616. 6 weeks programme of squash. Nice way to spend October.

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0: another song specially requested this evening. That's Pat Curry. And we play that for all our friends in Caherlestran, my native Caherlestran. And before that, for Pete in Ballinan, Noel Glynn, and Across the Deep Blue Sea. Text or WhatsApp 087 900 41 41, in association with Connolly's Pub and Restaurant, Times Square, where the welcome is always warm, the food always great, and the Irish atmosphere second to none. Coming up now, it's 27 minutes after 7.
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0: Mary was on the text looking for Paddy McAliff when the Robins come home. Delighted to play this

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0: Keep the requests and dedications coming in to us on 087 900 41 41. Eleanor and Greg, I am so jealous. You are sitting on a balcony in Spain enjoying the music on Midwest Radio this evening. Who was it got in touch? Was it? Oh, do I see a name? Jean got in touch, looking for some Teresa Marie Canavan. I don't have the new song here this evening, but we will do something for her from her just after the break in a few minutes' time. So you are making me very, very jealous. On holidays in Spain, Eleanor Ryder and Greg. Micheál is in Leitrim. He got in touch with us as well. One of my favourite artists, Micheál. We've some things in common. Reba McEntire, Is There Life Out There?

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0: Some music from Teresa Marie Canavan requested this evening. There she is with Paul Carrington. Love Ain't Easy. But it can't be too bad now if you're sitting on a balcony in Spain enjoying the sunset as we speak. I love it. You're making me awful jealous. Time check now, 14 minutes to 8.
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0: Still a very popular artist requested. It's Dolores Kane on Tuesday's Nice and Easy. That is Solid Ground. If you've just joined us, it's Dennis in for Eamon this evening. We're here till 9 o'clock. 087-900-4141. The text or WhatsApp with thanks to Sean's Bar and Kitchen beside the Rockefeller Centre, where you'll always find great food, friendly faces and the best Irish welcome. The brief for the show, quite simply, American and Irish country music with a little sprinkle of Irish traditional and folk music as well. And whatever you're having yourself, Dennis.
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Midwest Radio with Amy MacDonald. That is called Life in a Beautiful Light. It is Tuesday's Nice and Easy. Dennis in for Amy this evening. We are here until 9. News, sport, weather on the way, and Community Pulse taking us up to the top of the hour. Jim Devine.

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7: It's 8 o'clock. I'm Daniel Pitcher. The jury in the Noah Donoghue inquest has found that there was no police failings that contributed to his death in North Belfast in June of 2020. Our reporter Rory McKee is at Belfast Coroner's Court.
8: The jury earlier unanimously agreed the schoolboy died by drowning on the same night he left home on his bike. However, jurors identified a series of subsequent investigative errors by police. Those errors, it said, impacted on the jury's ability to reach conclusions on aspects of the case. Noah, who was 14, was missing for 6 days before his remains were found in an underground water tunnel.
7: President Catherine Connolly has again called for urgent action on climate change. Opening the 95th National Ploughing Championships in County Offaly today, she said that the event was taking place against the backdrop of unprecedented global heating. President Catherine Connolly says the farmers know all too well the impact of the extreme weather events
9: have. Here, Western Europe experienced its hottest June-July period on record, with August competing with July 2023 for the hottest month ever recorded. No doubt the heat and the drought has affected the lives and livelihoods of many of you here today.
7: It could be 2029 before a substantial number of Gardaí receive specialist pursuit training. Garda Management, the GRA and the AGSI appeared before an Oireachtas Justice Committee following last month's M9 crash in which 5 teenage boys were killed. Justice Minister Jim O'Callaghan had pledged that pursuit training would begin before the end of this year. However, GRA members Kevin Bulger and Ronan Slevin warned that it could take several years to train a substantial number of Gardaí.
10: We find out a lot of this stuff about the training through the media as well. We've been informed of nothing officially by Garda Management here as to the training.
11: There's been no consultation process about what anyone is saying here.
10: Good. Not substantial numbers in mid-27. You're talking 28, 29. You're talking years here.
7: Mary Lou McDonald and Micheál Martin have clashed over Irish unity after the Taoiseach accused Sinn Féin of setting back the cause. Micheál Martin criticised the party's decision to collaborate with Wales and Scotland to push for independence from Westminster, while Sinn Féin leader Mary Lou McDonald says the government's copping out of the issue, calling for immediate action.
12: The Taoiseach needs to commission a green paper. He needs to just do that. He needs to say to the system in Dublin to produce that high-level document critique and analysis. He could do that in the morning. Why is it not done?
7: Abroad now, and a warning has been issued about Iranian spyware targeting activists, journalists and dissidents in the UK. Chosen Brick, which affects Windows operating systems, can collect information about a target's contacts, emails and social media messages. The malware can also capture a user's screen and access their microphone. British, American, Dutch cybersecurity officials are offering support to people they think are at risk. A decision on the long-term future of Dublin's George's Dock may not be made until the end of the decade. Temporary events will be rolled out following the completion of the restoration works at the site. A public consultation by Dublin City Council last year saw demand for an outdoor swimming pool or public lido be installed. And the Irish singer Aaron Rowe has pulled out of supporting Ed Sheeran on his North American tour amid a row over the removal of Macklemore. Rowe says that he couldn't carry on as normal, accusing powerful figures of trying to silence voices speaking out over Israel's actions in Gaza. Macklemore was dropped from the tour after calling for a free Palestine during a show in New Jersey. Ed Sheeran says the decision was made by the tour promoter and not him, insisting he's not complicit in the conflict or would never cancel a tour and let fans down. It's 4 minutes past eight.
13: And in sport, Northern Ireland manager Michael O'Neill says he's upset about an approach from the FAI for Caoimhe O'Neill. The Arsenal teenager featured twice for Northern Ireland this summer and he's been named in their squad for the Nations League games later this month. O'Neill has been linked with a switch to the Republic of Ireland and the Northern Ireland boss wants the youngster to stay put.
14: There's not many players have been a success who have gone from Northern Ireland, who have been within the Northern Ireland system. I can think of two, James McLean and Shane Duffy, who had international careers where they got over 50 caps. Otherwise, most of the other players who have gone that route have not played consistently or not had, I think, possibly the international career they could have had if they stayed here. But it is a decision for the player to make, ultimately, and we have to respect that.
13: Tonight's games getting underway in the third round of the EFL Cup. Among them, two All Premier League encounters. Tottenham have made the trip to Liverpool, and Arsenal, who are unbeaten so far this season, are away to Ipswich Town. Referees chief Howard Webb claimed tunnel vision led to the controversial VAR decision in Sunday's Manchester derby. Erling Haaland's goal was allowed to stand, but Webb says his team failed to think about whether his City teammate Enzo Fernandez was offside and interfering with play. Highly rated 15-year-old striker JJ Gabriel is on the verge of leaving Manchester United. The youngster, who's the son of former Ireland player Joel Carroll, was expected to make his competitive bow in tomorrow night's game against Brighton. Eamon O'Shea and Ger Manley will be managing the Irish teams for the upcoming Shinty Internationals against Scotland. Ireland will face the Scots in both hurling and camogie games in a doubleheader at Cork Super Value Porky Cueve on the 24th of October. John Ram says he's willing to honour his live contract, but he doesn't know if he'll get the chance. It's emerged the Spaniard is owed over €5 million after the organisation filed for bankruptcy protection last week. It's seeking new investment after Saudi Arabia's public investment fund pulled the plug on the breakaway golf tour. And Munster will be without their out-half JJ Hanrahan for their pre-season game against Leicester this weekend. He's recovering from concussion. And that's your news in sports. I'm Will O'Callaghan. It's now 6 minutes past eight.
15: The weather forecast
16: with Connolly's Volkswagen Ballina, Sligo and Letterkenny, where ordering your 262 vehicle is easy at connollys.ie.
17: A mix of cloud and clear spells tonight with the odd passing shower, lows of 10 to 12 degrees with moderate westerly winds. It'll be mostly dry tomorrow morning with a mix of cloud, sunny spells and some isolated showers. In the afternoon, however, cloud will increase from the west with some patchy drizzle developing near Atlantic counties. More widespread rain will follow towards the evening tomorrow, highs of 14 to 17 degrees with best values further east with moderate west to southwest breezes freshening later.
15: The weather forecast with Connolly's SEAT Sligo, where ordering your 262 vehicle is easy at connollys.ie.
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Nice, lively start to the third and final hour of Tuesday's Nice and Easy. Mary Duff and Crayons and a Canvas. We're here until 9. Dennis in for Eamon this evening. He'll be back with you from 6 o'clock tomorrow evening. Text or WhatsApp, you can still do that. 087-900-4141. With thanks to Riley's Public House, Piermount, Rockland County, where a warm Irish welcome, great crack, and good times always await.

0: Recalled in Cathy a little while ago, so listen up. A tailgate of a trailer was lost on the Caherlestran Road out of Shrewl yesterday. Somebody found it, put it on the side of the road, but it's now gone. The owner is looking for it. So if you found that on the side of the road, could you please return it? It would be much appreciated. That's what we're here for. 087 900 41 41. 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
0: A couple of things to remind you about. Tomorrow, it's Ireland's biggest coffee morning for hospice. Foxford Cafe at the Foxford Woolen Mills are serving hot drinks and loads of baked goodies tomorrow morning from 10 until 11:30, and Midwest Radio will be broadcasting live from the event as well. So if you're in the area, pop along to that and support the Mayo Roscommon Hospice Foundation. Another initiative on the way. Do you remember just over 7 weeks ago, Mayo, of course, claimed their first All-Ireland in 75 years. Now, two well-known Mayo journalists are set to release a new book documenting that All-Ireland success. Edwin McGrail and Anthony Hennigan have teamed up for a book called Never Stop Dreaming, and that charts Mayo's journey from the early stages of the season this year through to that memorable victory over Kerry. Edwin and Anthony have reported on Mayo in 10 All-Ireland finals and followed the team throughout this year's campaign, speaking to the players, many supporters, while also capturing the mood around the county as Mayo finally ended a 75-year wait for Sam Maguire. The book also looks beyond football, documenting the celebrations and the sense of togetherness among Mayo people, both at home and right across the world, and also features many photographs captured by the award-winning photographer Michael McLaughlin. It's published by Mayo Books Press and it's due to release in early October. It is available to pre-order now and would be a nice memento to have. And it also might make a nice little present for something a couple of months down the road. And Mayo Roscommon Hospice Foundation's Sunflower Children's Hospice Project in Castlebar will benefit from it as well. You can pre-order at mayobooks.ie.

0: There we go. Very popular song, Friends of Mayo. Mayo's Got a Story to Tell, song written by Midwest Radio's very own Pádraic Walsh. We're back into
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Morrissey on your Tuesday night. Nice and easy on Midwest Radio. It is Dennis in for Eamon. Pat and Sean got in touch with us about 20 minutes ago. They were coming through Roscommon, and literally in the last 30 seconds, Matty and Damo got in touch as well. They've just got back into the car after a well-deserved break in Roscommon town. Where were they all today? They were in the Midlands, the National Ploughing Championships, running since 1931. Is it Europe's largest outdoor agricultural event? It covers in the region of 700 acres and features over 1,500 exhibitors. Loads to do and see for the 80,000 or so that are attending every day. And also some people looking forward to the National Brown Bread Baking Finals. And I did read today that this year sees the addition of a junior brown bread baking competition for 12 to 18 year olds. We always wait to see who the winner might be. But the lads, both Matty and Damo, and Pat and Sean wanted Derek Ryan. We better do it.

0: deadly hour tomorrow morning. Always mental with traffic and everything, but anyway, 700 acres is all you have to traverse if you're going to the Plown Championships. Time check now, it's exactly 8:30.
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0: nice lively tune for you. Alabama Band, if you're going to play in Texas, you got to have a fiddle and a guitar. Margaret is in Ballymote. She got in touch with us on the WhatsApp, just home and enjoying the show. Eamon, with you again tomorrow evening after 6 o'clock. It's Dennis in this evening for him. 087-941-41, the text or WhatsApp if you'd like to get in touch. Win association with Megan's Bar and Kitchen, just off 5th Avenue, serving delicious food and the best Irish hospitality 7 days a week.
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some music from Brian Call, requested on the show this evening. You're the Only One. Delighted to play that for a navid listener and big fan of Brian. Speaking of the Plough, we were speaking of it.

0: a few minutes ago, and Annette got in touch. She wants to say a very good evening and best of luck and enjoy the day tomorrow. Aaron and Rory, they're going to the Plowing Championships tomorrow. So do indeed have a safe journey. Weather not looking too bad for it either. We're back in 2 minutes with a song from Michael English that won the Eurovision for Ireland in 1994. You've 2 minutes to think what it might be.
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0: yeah, we've got some very bright and clever people out there. You did guess the song. Rock and Roll Kids, Charlie McGettigan and Paul Harrington, way back in 1994. That is Michael English on Tuesday's Nice and Easy. A song I heard on Tuesday, I think it was, of last week, from Amble. A song that all started, apparently, when an elderly man was having a quiet pint on Achill Island, and Amble were down there and they spotted him. And it inspired them for a song called Lonely Island. And the song is about a man who remorsefully returns to his birthplace, only to find that his home, community and way of life have changed or been forgotten. The song is called Lonely Island. It's a nice one. It plays next.
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Beautiful song. That's Amble on Midwest Radio and Lonely Island. Time for two more before we leave you this Tuesday night. First up, here's Sean Kane.

me a picture of Ireland. That is it. 3 hours went so quick. Tuesday's Nice and Easy has come to an end. Thanks for your company. Thanks for all your song suggestions and all your singer and artist requests as well. Eamon's back with you tomorrow evening just after six for your midweek Nice and Easy. From me, Dennis, thanks for your company this evening. And as always, stay safe and be kind to everybody. Playing us out tonight, Shane McGowan and Moya Brennan.

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1: It's 9 o'clock. I'm Daniel Pitcher. A jury in Belfast found police failings didn't lead to the death of schoolboy Noah Donoghue 6 years ago. Noah disappeared in the city in June of 2020. His body was found 6 days later in an underground water tunnel. Rebecca Black, PA media reporter, says that the inquest found that there were potential failings by Stormont Department.
2: Stormont Department, Department for Infrastructure, that looks after the infrastructure across the north, they potentially failed in terms of a storm drain that he managed to get into. And then the police, in terms of the investigation, they found 13 criticisms in the police investigation, although probably critically they didn't find any actions by police contributed to his death.
1: The Taoiseach's throwing cold water on concerning warnings from AI companies. It's after researchers warned the technology being developed had a potential to kill. Speaking at the National Ploughing Championships in County Offaly today, Micheál Martin says motivations need to be examined.
3: The companies are now articulating are the very ones who drove ahead unheeded, so one has to just make sure that we don't all go herd-like. So we just need to reflect on that. AI has to be regulated, has to be managed.
1: Mary Lou MacDonald, meanwhile, and Micheál Martin have clashed over Irish unity after the Taoiseach accused Sinn Féin of setting back the cause. Micheál Martin criticised the party's decision to collaborate with Wales and Scotland to push for independence from Westminster, while Sinn Féin leader Mary Lou MacDonald says the government are copping out.
4: The Taoiseach needs to commission a green paper. He needs to just do that. He needs to say to the system in Dublin to produce that high-level document critique and analysis. He could do that. In the morning. Why is it not done?
1: It could be 2029 before a substantial number of Gardaí receive specialist pursuit training. Garda management, the GRA and the AGSI appeared before an Oireachtas Justice Committee following last month's M9 crash in which 5 teenage boys were killed. Justice Minister Jim O'Callaghan did pledge that pursuit training would begin before the end of this year. However, GRA members Kevin Bulger and Ronan Slevin warned it could take several years.
5: We find out a lot of this stuff about the training through the media as well. We've been informed of nothing officially by Garda management here as to the training.
6: There's been no consultation process about what anyone is saying here.
5: Not substantial numbers in mid-27. You're talking 28, 29. You're talking years here.
1: More than 560 deaths in Ireland were linked to secondhand smoke exposure in 2023. The Global Burden of Disease study shows the country's progress on reducing secondhand exposure has stalled, with 1.37 million people still exposed that year. Irish singer Aaron Rowe has pulled out of supporting Ed Sheeran on his North American tour amid a row over the removal of Macklemore. Rowe says that he couldn't carry on as normal, accusing powerful figures of trying to silence voices speaking out over Israel's actions in Gaza. Macklemore was dropped from the tour after calling for Free Palestine in New Jersey. Ed Sheeran says the decision was made by the tour promoter and not him, insisting he's not complicit in the conflict and would never cancel a tour and let fans down. And all eyes are on Pádraig Ó in The Traitors tonight after last night's cliffhanger saw Janet catch him in the act. The night ended with a twist, with the Tipperary man receiving instructions that he and his fellow traitor Carla had to murder in plain sight. One faithful had to be marked by holding their hand and saying good night and thanks for the dance. Eliminated star Sean C says he can see how Janet seemed like a good choice at the time.
7: It looked like he was getting away with it. Like, Janet's quirky. Like, there's only a few people you could get away with that. And I thought, he's actually managed to it was a bit awkward watching the hand going in, but that's probably from our angle. And she danced along with him, and I was like, oh, he's actually managed to pull this off. And then all of a sudden, mic drop moment.
1: It's 4 minutes past nine.
8: And in sport, Northern Ireland manager Michael O'Neill says he's upset about an approach from the FAI for Cadoc O'Neill. The Arsenal teenager featured twice for Northern Ireland this summer, and he's been named in their squad for the Nations League games later this month. Should he play twice more for Northern Ireland, he'd be locked out of a switch of international allegiance. But O'Neill has been linked with potentially changing his allegiance to the Republic of Ireland, and the Northern Ireland boss wants the youngster to stay put.
9: There's not many players have been a success who have been within the Northern Ireland system. I can think of two, James McLean and Shane Duffy, who had international careers where they got over 50 caps. Otherwise, most of the other players who have gone that route have not played consistently or not had, I think, possibly the international career they could have had if they stayed here. But it is a decision for the player to make, ultimately, and we have to respect that.
8: Referees chief Howard Webb has claimed that tunnel vision led to a controversial VAR decision in Sunday's Manchester derby. Erling Haaland's goal was allowed to stand, but Webb says his team failed to think about whether his City teammate Enzo Fernandez was offside and interfering with play. The officials involved in that decision have all been stood down for this weekend. Highly rated 15-year-old striker JJ Gabriel is on the verge of leaving Manchester United. The youngster, who's the son of former Ireland player Joe O'Carroll, was expected to make his competitive bow in tomorrow night's EFL Cup tie with Brighton. He's now being linked with a move to Barcelona. Eamon O'Shea and Ger Manley will be managing the Irish teams in the upcoming Shinty Internationals against Scotland. Ireland will face Scotland in both hurling and camogie games in a doubleheader at Cork's Super Value Porky Cueve on the 24th of October. John Ram says he's willing to honour his live contract but doesn't know if he'll get the chance. It's emerged that the Spaniard is owed over €5 million after the organisation filed for bankruptcy protection last week. It is seeking new investment after Saudi Arabia's public investment fund pull the plug on the breakaway tour. And Munster will be without their out-half JJ Hanrahan for their pre-season game against Leicester this weekend. Hanrahan has sustained a concussion and will go through the return-to-play protocols. And that's your news in sports. I'm Will O'Callaghan. It's now 6 minutes past the hour.
10: The weather forecast with Connolly's Audi, Ballina, Sligo and Galway, where ordering your 262 vehicle is easy at connollys.ie.
11: A mix of cloud and clear spells tonight with the odd passing shower, lows of 10 to 12 degrees with moderate westerly winds. For tomorrow, Wednesday, it'll be mostly dry tomorrow with a mix of cloud and sunny spells. Isolated showers in the afternoon. Clouds will increase from the west with some patchy drizzle developing near Atlantic coast. More widespread rain will follow towards the evening and highs of 14 to 17 degrees. Best values further east with moderate west to southwest breezes and freshening later. The solar index for tomorrow is low to moderate. The pollen count is also low for tomorrow. That is the weather for Connacht. Now the outlook then nationally, well, breezy most days with scattered showers, wetter in places on Friday. That's the weather provided by Met Éireann, and on their website met.ie you can also get a 7-day local and national forecast.
10: The weather forecast with Connolly's Volvo Cars Galway, where ordering your 262 vehicle is easy at connollys.ie.
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15: Good evening and welcome to Farm and Scene, brought to you by Chagas. John Miles, Chagas Ballina here with you this evening. A reminder to all farmers that closed stock declarations for fertiliser are now open on Ag Food. It's a legal requirement for all professional fertiliser users to declare the amount of fertiliser held on the farm at 11:59 p.m. on September 14th. And that includes nil declaration if you have no fertiliser on your farm. The declaration must be completed by October 15th and farmers can log into AgFood and complete the declaration themselves or contact their Chagas advisor or agent to have it completed on their behalf. If you have fertiliser remaining, you'll need to declare the type of fertiliser and the quantity of fertiliser you have left. So make sure this is done before the October 15th deadline. Either complete it yourself on AgFood or contact your advisor to get it done. A word of caution for suckler farmers across the west of Ireland at this time of year, as grass tetany is a real risk where cows and calves are grazing lush autumn grass. The cows most at risk are freshly calved cows, first calvers, older cows, and animals with a strong dairy influence. The risk increases further with the changeable

autumn weather we're having, and where cows are grazing lush, low dry matter swards. Grass tetany is caused by a shortage of magnesium in the cow's diet, and because the cattle cannot store magnesium in the body, it needs to be supplied continuously, particularly when cows are out at grass.

covers get low. Holding cows on very bare covers reduces their intake and can put additional nutritional stress on the animal. It can also be useful to provide a fibre source such as hay or silage, which can slow the digestion of the lush grass and allow more time for magnesium to be absorbed. Finally, be particularly careful with paddocks that have recently received slurry or high potash fertiliser, as these can further increase the risk of grass tetany. So for suckler farmers this autumn, keep an eye on the weather, the grass quality and cow condition, and don't take any chances with magnesium supplementation. A little extra care now could prevent a very serious problem. And a date for the diary for suckler farmers, Teagasc Ballina are hosting a suckler event in Mayo Sligo Mart, Ballina, on next Thursday week, September 24th at 7 p.m. The focus on the night will be suckler cow and calf health, with a range of speakers from My Veterinary, Revo, Teagasc and AI companies, and there will be also practical demonstrations in the mart, covering calf health, nutrition and bull selection, so plenty of useful information that farmers can bring home and put into practice on their own farms. If you're running a suckler herd, it's well worth coming along for the evening, and further details are available from any Teagasc office in County Mayo. If you're heading to the National Ploughing Championships in Tullamore over the next few days, make sure to call to the Teagasc stand and have a chat with one of our advisors or specialists on hand. The Teagasc stand is at stand 137, row 7, block 3, and there'll be plenty to see and plenty of practical information for farmers. Whether your interest is livestock, grassland, farm management, succession, education, health and safety, or environmental sustainability, there will be Teagasc staff on hand to answer your questions and discuss the latest research and advice. There will also be plenty of information protecting water, soil and biodiversity with Teagasc ASAP, signpost and forestry specialists available throughout the event. There's also a good incentive to call in each day, with the signpost programme running a daily competition to win a lorry load of lime. Simply visit the Teagasc stand, enter your details and answer the competition question, with the winner selected each day. So if you're at the ploughing over the next few days, make sure Teagasc is on your list of stops. Call to stand 137, row 7, block 3. Meet the team, bring along your farming questions and pick up some practical ideas that could benefit your farm. That's all from me, John Welch and Teagasc in Ballina. 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
1: Trahul, Tranone, Wah, a story of Falsha Shock, or Kyola Gasalian is shock, Emna Kalid on the Shosuba Vernon Gucci, Dohig, a clog. Falsha Shock, or Kyol Agasalian.

Yeah, false shock or Kiola Gasalian. Good evening to you. It's Eamon Kelly in for Joe Byrne tonight on Kiola Augusalian until 12 o'clock, and I hope to have the pleasure of your company. My thanks to Dennis, who sat in for me this evening, so we're doing a little bit of musical chairs this evening. Now, can I just say at the top of the programme that I wouldn't have near the knowledge or the collection of music that Joe Byrne has from local artists and things like that, so you might let me off the hook tonight. I'll certainly do my best. I spent the evening going through different songs and stuff like that to make sure that I bring you good lively stuff at one way or another. If you want to get in touch with the programme and you have any suggestion of any artist, traditional otherwise, you might let me know, and it would help me along the road one way or another. 087 900 41 41. With thanks to Riley's Public House

Pyrmont, Rockland County, where a warm Irish welcome, great crack, and good times always awaits you. I frightened poor Dennis. Like, I mean, he didn't expect to see me. So, you want to see his face. You want to see his face. Anyway, we're going to have a couple of tunes called Father O'Flynn and Haste to the Wedding, and no better than Joe Burke.

There you go, then. That's Joe Burke, Haste to the Wedding, and Father O'Gara, I think it is. Yes, it is. And we have a selection coming up this time now of Slip Jigs from Tommy Kane and Jacqueline McCarthy. So enjoy these.

Grand stuff there. That's a couple of Slip Jigs, The Promenade and The Rocky Road to Dublin, and Tommy Kane and Jacqueline McCarthy are the people that play. Time for a song, I think. John Beogo Flaherty, Riding the Waves is the title of this one. Ciola Gasallian, it's aiming in for Joe tonight. Hi.

John Beag O'Flaherty there, a true Connemara man, and a song called Riding the Waves. Lovely stuff indeed. Now I'm going to play a piece of music that goes back a long, long way. The quality is, well, it's reasonably all right. I took this from an open reel recorder some years ago from a gentleman in Clemars, a very nice gentleman by all accounts. And I know that I'm going to play music from the late Bob Nally from Claremorris on the accordion. And Jim, of course, Jim is Bob's son, of course, and everybody knows Gentleman Jim, as we call him. Very quiet man and a great man and a stalwart for supporting the GAA around Claremorris for fundraising and selling tickets and all of that. And I promised Jim that I'd play this piece of music from his late father, Bob. So here it is. I hope you enjoyed. It's a selection of jigs from the late Bob Nally.

0: Well, I wouldn't like to say how many years that goes back, but it goes back a good number of years. Now, the quality could be better. My apologies, but that's as good as we could get it off an old open reel recorder. You can see you can actually hear the hum of the motor of the open reel recorder in the background there. But that's Bob Nelly, the late Bob Nelly, and just out the Ballyhaunis Road. And if the divil had me by the neck, it's an unusual name of village. It's on the left-hand side, and I just cannot think of the name of it. And I know it's on the sign every time I pass there, but the only thing is, I can't think of it right now, so my apologies. If somebody in that area wants to text me in the name of the village, just on the left-hand side there, just outside the Clemars on the Ballyhaunis Road, quite entitled to correct me. I'll be back after this with music from, let me see who we have coming up. It's Dervish and a great tune called Last Night's Fun.
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8: Join the mid-morning show this Wednesday as the Ireland West Airport satellite cruiser lands at the Foxford Cafe in the Foxford Woolham Mills to be part of Ireland's biggest coffee morning for hospice. We'll be there bringing you all the excitement and atmosphere. Enjoy a cuppa, baked goods and some giveaways in the beautiful surroundings of the Foxford Cafe at Foxford Woolham Mills. So don't miss the mid-morning show this Wednesday from 11.
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Derevesh there and last night's fun. Great, great tunes indeed. Good evening to you, Peg, and hope you're keeping well. Thank you for getting in touch. This is Eamon in tonight for Joe Byrne. Joe, of course, will be back in his usual spot next week. I'm just in doing the two nights. I think Joe is away for a couple of days, which he's quite entitled to do as well. Right, something nice. A Donegal Slow Air. This is Vinnie Kilduff, Sean Cooney and Artie McGlynn on this particular piece of music. And it is lovely.

0: stuff indeed. That a beautiful Donegal slow air there. That's the mighty man himself, Vinny Kilduff, Sean Cooney and Archie McGlynn there as well on that particular one. Ciola Gasallian is the title of the programme. This is Eamon Kelly in for Joe Byrne just for tonight. So I hope you're enjoying the tunes we're playing for you so far.
1: We're down to the last eight of the Club Football Championship and we've got live commentary of all four senior quarterfinals. Saturday at 4.30, Ahamore host Castlebar Mitchells with Ryan Bailey and Mickey Conroy on commentary. Cross Malina and Dean Rovers go to Gary Moore under the lights at 7.30 with Stephen Grealis and John Stagg describing the action. Then on Sunday at 1pm, Ryan is joined by Declan O'Reilly for the West Mayo clash of Brafey and Westport. Finally at 3.30 on Sunday, Claremorris host Belmullet with Michael Moyles joining Stephen for commentary. We'll have updates from all the games across the weekend and a wrap-up show will run for a full hour again on Sunday evening starting at 7.30. Our coverage is with thanks to Ceramic City Tiles and Bathrooms, Castlebar, Sligo and Charlestown.
0: Now then, time for a couple of hornpipes. Here's Marion Knight and Reels and Hornpipes together.

That's Marian Knight. That's a lovely mixture of both hornpipes and reels there. Doesn't give a name to them, so we'll just call them Gun Anim. Somebody has just texted in and said they're really enjoying the music. Thank you very much indeed. As I said at the top of the show, I wouldn't have near the knowledge of the traditional music scene that Joe Byrne would have, but I'm just in for Joe tonight. But I do love Irish traditional music. I certainly do. And I love trad music, and I like music, anything that has to do with stringed instruments. I really love that, but I love the old Paolo Soprani as well. I wish I could play it. I had one time, and I'm still Mavrone. I sold it because I crashed the car. Yes, that was a lovely red Paolo Soprani my dad bought me back in 1970 in Joe O'Neill's in Glenamaddy. It was £45 and £5 for the case extra. A couple of years after, I crashed the old car and I had to sell the accordion. But a couple of years ago, I actually saw the same accordion here with an artist that was here on Joe's show one night. And that was marvellous to see it after all those years. So that was my connection with the Paolo Soprani. That's where it finished. Anyway, that's just a bit of banter and a bit of crack. Still have lots of nice tunes to come up for you, but I'm here until 12 o'clock tonight. So I hope you'll put up with me as best you can. Right, I'll tell you what I'm going to do next now. I'll tell you. But a few Kerry slides, Cooney and Begley, and they were great artists. This is called An Strathnairn, and that's the best that I can make of it. I don't know what that means, Osgoelga, but here's the tune.

Marian Begley there, and on Strathnorn, which is, of course, some Kerry slides. Anyway, we're going to take some music. We've gone up to the top of the hour to the news and weather update. And taking us there, Father Peter Gannon from Claremorris and some friends that was recorded many moons ago. I had the pleasure of recording this. It's called The Moon.

Yeah, Father Peter Gannon there, as we call him, Peter. He doesn't mind that either. And that is called The Moving Cloud. And he's accompanied there on the harp by Lisa Canny. And Lisa, of course, comes from Hollymount, and she has gone on to very, very successful a career in the music business, and still plays all over the place and lots of concerts. We wish her all the very best indeed. And Peter, I was talking to Peter the other day. He said he didn't have much chance to play music this last while, and he'd love to get back again. But I know he's a busy man with the way of things, the shortage of priests, and one thing and another. He is a busy man. But anyway, I don't know. He probably might be listening to this now tonight. And if he's not, well, someone can tell him. We give him a shout on the radio. This is Danu, Pots and Kittles.

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9: I'm Daniel Pitcher. A man in his 30s has died following a two-vehicle crash on the M4 in County Meath. The collision happened on the westbound carriageway at Junction 9 in Enfield at around 2:30 this afternoon. A woman in her 30s was taken to hospital with injuries which are not life-threatening. Gardaí are appealing for witnesses or anyone with dashcam footage from the area between 2 and 3pm to come forward. An inquest jury's concluded a Stormont department which oversees an underground tunnel system may bear some responsibility for a 14-year-old boy's death. Noah Donoghue's body was discovered in a storm drain in North Belfast 6 days after he disappeared in June of 2020. Solicitor Niall Murphy has spoken on behalf of Noah's mum Fiona.
10: It should be a basic minimum that the Department for Infrastructure prevent access by children to deadly culverts in residential areas. It should be a basic minimum that when a child of our society goes missing, the PSNI and I do all in their power to find out what happened to him.
9: The Taoiseach's throwing cold water on concerning warnings from AI companies. It's after researchers warned the technology being developed had a potential to kill. Speaking at the National Ploughing Championships in Offaly today, Micheál Martin says the motivations need to be examined.
11: The companies are now articulating are the very ones who drove ahead unheeded. So one has to just make sure that we don't all go herd-like. So we just need to reflect on that. AI has to be regulated, has to be managed.
9: It could be 2029 before a substantial number of Gardaí receive specialist pursuit training. Garda management, the GRA and the AGSI appeared before an Oireachtas Justice Committee following last month's M9 crash in which 5 teenage boys were killed. The Justice Minister, Jim O'Callaghan, pledged that pursuit training would begin before the end of the year. However, GRA members Kevin Bulger and Ronan Slevin warned it could take several years.
12: We find out a lot of this stuff about the training through the media as well. We've been informed of nothing officially by Garda management here as to the training.
13: There's been no consultation process about what anyone is saying here with us.
12: Not substantial numbers in mid-27. You're talking 28, 29. You're talking years here.
9: A report has found that some babies killed by nurse Lucy Letby could have been saved. The review criticised a complete failure to protect newborns in the Countess of Chichester Hospital, dysfunctional management and families being kept in the dark. Lucy Letby murdered 7 newborns and tried to kill another 7 between 2015 and 2016. British Health Secretary Yvette Cooper has issued an apology.
14: I am profoundly sorry for the failures set out so clearly in this report. For the harm, distress and unthinkable loss for their families and for the failures to keep their babies safe.
9: More than 560 deaths in Ireland were linked to secondhand smoke exposure in 2023. The Global Burden of Disease study shows that the country's progress on reducing secondhand exposure has stalled, with 1.37 million people still exposed that year. Irish artist Aaron Rowe says that he pulled out of Ed Sheeran's North American tour because he needs to be true to himself. The Dublin singer says that Sheeran is a friend who changed his life, but he could not continue as a support act following Macklemore's removal from the tour. Bioga and Phineas have also withdrawn in solidarity. Macklemore was dropped after calling for a free Palestine at a show in New Jersey. Daniel Lambert, activist and manager of NECAP, says wealthy individuals are behind the decision.
15: Macklemore has played all over the world. Macklemore has never said anything anti-Semitic. Macklemore didn't say anything anti-Semitic at the Ed Sheeran gig. And for speaking out, for against what most people, including me, would see as a genocide, he has been removed by very, very wealthy individuals. But the idea that there's no limitations to what somebody can say is absolutely wrong. If Macklemore had said something that was anti-Semitic, I would agree with the removal of Macklemore. He hasn't.
9: It's 4 minutes past ten.
16: The weather forecast with Connolly's Volkswagen Ballina, Sligo and Letterkenny, where ordering your 262 vehicle is easy at connollys.ie.
17: A mix of cloud and clear spells tonight with the odd passing shower, lows of 10 to 12 degrees with moderate westerly winds. For tomorrow, Wednesday, it will be mostly dry in the morning with a mix of cloud and sunny spells and isolated showers. In the afternoon, cloud will increase from the west with some patchy drizzle developing in Atlantic counties. And more widespread rain will follow towards the evening. Highs of 40 to 17 degrees, best values further east with moderate west to southwest breezes. That's the weather provided to us by Metairn on their website. Met.ie, and if you need a more comprehensive forecast, you can log on to their website and also obtain a 7-day local and national forecast.
16: The weather forecast with Connolly SEAT Sligo, where ordering your 262 vehicle is easy at connollys.ie.

Yes, this is Midwest Radio, and this is Ciola Gosalian, and this is Eamon Kelly in for Joe Byrne tonight. And on Iver, text, agus WhatsApp is a nod, a hooked, a shocked, a knee, a nod, a nod, a carahane, a carahane. That is 087-900-4141. With thanks to the perfect pint, Times Square, bringing a taste of Ireland to the heart of New York with warm hospitality and the very best in Irish crack. If you want to get in touch with us, or if you want to make any comments or suggestion of any artists you'd like me to play, well, you'll be helping me along the road as well. So I won't mind a bit.

great selection of reels there to kick off the second hour of the programme. That is The Morning Dew and Jackson's, and who else? And you'd know the chopping mechanism that Eileen Ivers uses on the violin. It's lovely. She really gives it wasky, there's no doubt about it. Eileen Ivers there and Donal Lunny on that particular piece of music. As I said, reels entitled The Morning Dew and Jackson's. How about John McIntyre and a few waltzes, an Irish selection.

Lovely selection of waltzes there. That's John McIntyre, and I won't even try to name them. But anyway, I'm looking at a lovely photograph here in social media of the Claremorris Men's Shed. And of course, they have moved their premises now. So anybody that's looking for the Men's Shed at the moment, in case you don't know, they have moved up to where is the old bacon factory for the units, one of the units up there in the old bacon factory. That's where they are. They're all pictured outside their new unit here, and they're all looking a fine bunch of lads. And indeed, they are a fine bunch of lads, because they're always ready around the town of Claremorris, no matter what they're asked to do, or no matter what organisation has to be done and organising and stuff, they're always there on the streets and ready to give a hand. A great, great bunch indeed, a nice bunch of lads. So if you're looking for them, you'll find them up in the old bacon factory premises up on the the Ballandine Road, as you know it anyway. I think you all know where the old bacon factory is. Maybe the newcomers to town don't, but I certainly know where it was. I served my time there for 14 years. So I don't mean in jail now, I mean I worked there. Anyway, now it's time to bring you some music from this wonderful band, an All-Ireland winning band, of course, Glorna Dunn. Lovely CD, or Glorna Dunn, I should say. The Cayley Band, the CD is called Come West Along the Road, and the tunes I have decided to play for you are and a selection of jigs, The Shandon Bells, The High Part of the Road, and The Connacht Man's Rambus.

That's great selection of tunes there. That is the Shandon Bells, the High Road, the Part of the High Road, and the Connacht Man's Rambas. Selection of jigs there from Glornadun, that wonderful, wonderful Cayley band. Their members they constitute from the Sligo, Mayo area, and I think it could be one or two or one person from down the sunny southeast, if I'm not mistaken. Anyway, that's a track from their latest CD, released after they won the All-Ireland competition, Come West Along the Road. Right now, it is music from the late, great Desi O'Halloran.

Desi O'Halloran, the late, great Desi O'Halloran there. Lovely piece of music called Martin Burns Was and Nick's Tune. Lovely stuff indeed. I hope you're enjoying the tunes that I'm playing for you. Now, I'm going to play a song that's based on, and anyone that knows of this already, it's based on a true story of true letters that were written from Kilkelly to America back, I couldn't tell you exactly the year, but all I know is it was back in that famine times, I'm sure it was, and or later, possibly a little bit later, but they were written by the local schoolmaster to some people that had immigrated from America to America, and some of them never came home again, but the local schoolmaster used to write the letters over to the families in New York and in America in general. The song you know as well is called Kilkelly, Ireland. Now, Sean Kane does a lovely version of the song, but my favourite version of this particular song is by a man called Robbie O'Connell. It's a sad song, so I won't be saying much after it's over. I'll be just going into another tune because it always gives me a lump in my throat.

That's a live recording there. That's Vanessa Miller from Kilmehel in the County Clare, and that is the High Level Hornpipe. Some piping by the great Paddy Keenan, who we lost this week, indeed, from the Bothy Band. One of the finest, says Cormac. I have a tune lined up from the Bothy Band featuring Paddy Keenan, indeed. Were you a director in the bacon factory, directing the pigs into the stalls? Good night, says Liam. And go, I was. I did that too, Liam. I did that many times. I did. I certainly did. Eamon, can you please play The Galway Bay by Dolores Cain and dedicate to Tommy in Corran? I will, of course, the lovely peninsula of Corran. We'll do that in a few minutes for you, no problem whatsoever. But as I promised, I would play music from the Bothy Band featuring Paddy Keenan, who passed on this week. This is a selection of tunes. I think you'll like them. Let's give them a twist.

Music from the Bothy Band from their collection featuring Paddy Keenan on Illan Pipes there, and there's a selection there called the Salamanca, and it's disappeared on me when I was about to say, but not to worry, it just moved on to the next tune. We won't worry about it. Here's Don Stiff.

0: a kind of a plaintive song. His lovely plaintive voice when he sings, but he's a gentleman and he's a very talented man indeed. Right, so is this man.
1: The Ballycommon Set, County Tipperary, first figure, polkas.
0: Now for you. You get your instructions and all with you.

That's it. Short and sweet. That is the Ballycommon set. And that is music from Don Stiff. Matt Cunningham, we'll have him a little bit later on again. We'll get another tune from him, because that wasn't much of a tune. I didn't expect that to happen, to tell you the truth. This is an outfit called Buttons and Bows from a number of years back. And this is called The Four Courts and Katie's Fancy.

That's lovely stuff there, Buttons and Bows, and that is a selection of jigs called The Four Courts and Katie's Fancy. Now, we're going back to Matt Cunningham again, because of course I got disappointed with the first tune, but I'll tell you what, we're going to take a song from him. The Home I Left Behind. We also have Dolores Cain on the way with a song as well for Tommy in Coron.

Matt Cunningham there in a lovely song called The Home I Left Behind. We're going to, as I said, we're going to have a song from Dolores Cain very, very shortly, not too far up the road from, indeed, from Matt Cain, but she's in heaven now, and I'm sure she's spreading all her music with all of the angels, and why wouldn't she?

Aren't we absolutely blessed with some beautiful music here in Ireland and the people who make the music? That is a lovely piece of music called Anguillanas. That is, of course, the South Wind, and that came from, it's a slow air from the Chieftains from a good few years back at this stage. Nonetheless, still a beautiful piece of music.

What a beautiful song. Always will remain in our hearts, and indeed still requested, it'll be years on. My Own Dear Galway Bay by the wonderful Dolores Cain, the late Dolores Cain. Take us up to the top of the hour is music, this time from Pat and Sandra Freel, and a selection of reels called The Mossy Banks, Miss Langtons and...

0: The time is 11 o'clock.
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2: It's 11 o'clock. I'm Daniel Pitcher. A man in his 30s has died following a two-vehicle crash on the M4 in County Meath. It happened on the westbound carriageway at Junction 9 in Enfield at around 2:30 this afternoon. A woman in her 30s was also taken to hospital with injuries which are not life-threatening. Gardaí are appealing for witnesses or anyone with dashcam footage from the area between 2 and 3 o'clock to come forward. An inquest jury's concluded Stormont Department, which oversees an underground tunnel system, may bear some responsibility for a 14-year-old boy's death. Noah Donoghue's body was discovered in a storm drain in North Belfast 6 days after he disappeared in June of 2020. Solicitor Niall Murphy spoke on behalf of Noah's mum, Fiona.
3: It should be a basic minimum that the Department for Infrastructure prevent access by children to deadly culverts in residential areas. It should be a basic minimum that when a child of our society goes missing, the PSNI do all in their power to find out what happened to him.

0: Dáil resuming tomorrow after the summer recess. Sinn Féin is calling for the government to immediately take action on furthering a united Ireland. It follows the party's decision to sign an agreement with Wales and Scotland, committing to push for the North's independence from Westminster, a move which the Taoiseach says sets back the cause. Sinn Féin leader Mary Lou MacDonald says Micheál Martin could commission work on the issue in the morning if he wanted to.
1: I believe that a green paper can be produced within 12 months. It might stretch to 18, but certainly with all shoulders to the wheel within 12 months. We need to have a baseline document and analysis from the heart of the Irish state that actually just lays the parameters. It doesn't have to conclude on matters, but it certainly has to surface the core and salient issues.
0: It could be years before significant numbers of Gardaí are trained to carry out pursuits. Garda management and representatives appeared before an Oireachtas Justice Committee earlier, following last month's fatal M9 crash. Garda driving instructors have undergone specialist training with Devon and Cornwall Police in Britain over the summer. Chief Superintendent Brian Segrew told TD Alan Kelly that just six Gardaí are expected to complete pursuit training by the end of this year. Irish artist Aaron Rowe says he's pulled out of Ed Sheeran's North American tour because he needs to be true to himself. The Dublin singer says Sheeran is a friend who changed his life, but he couldn't continue to support the act following Macklemore's removal from the tour. Bioga and Phineas have also withdrawn in solidarity. Macklemore was dropped after calling for a free Palestine at a show in New Jersey, while Sheeran insists that the decision to remove the rapper was made by the promoter. Daniel Lambert, activist and manager of Kneecap, says wealthy individuals are behind the decision.
2: Macklemore has played all over the world. Macklemore has never said anything anti-Semitic. Macklemore didn't say anything anti-Semitic at the Ed Sheeran gig. And for speaking out for against what most people, including me, would see as a genocide, he has been removed by very, very wealthy individuals. But the idea that there's no limitations to what somebody can say is absolutely wrong. If Macklemore had said something that was anti-Semitic, I would agree with the removal of Macklemore. He hasn't.
0: This is a spoiler alert if you've yet to watch tonight's episode. The Faithfuls have once again failed to sniff out a traitor. DJ O'Sullivan from Cork was voted off after another tense round table discussion. Porrigo recovered from the did you murder me blunder with Janet from the previous night, even though there was lots of suspicion.
3: Don't do it yourself.
4: What?
3: You have to be strong now.
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4: I don't know what to think.
3: Porrigo, like, it's so easy, lads, and whoever defends that, I don't care.
4: Are we foolish for
3: not thinking Porrigo after last night?
4: I don't think Porrigo.
0: And that's your news for the time, coming up to 4 minutes past 11.
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6: And our final weather forecast of the night, and a mix of cloud and clear spells overnight with the odd passing shower, lows of 10 to 12 degrees with moderate westerly winds. And looking out for tomorrow, it'll be mostly dry tomorrow morning with a mix of cloud, sunny spells and isolated showers. In the afternoon, cloud will increase from the west with some patchy drizzle developing near Atlantic counties. More widespread rain will follow towards the evening and highs of 14 to 17 degrees, best values further east with moderate west to southwest breezes freshening later. That's the weather for Connacht. And then if you're travelling out, the outlook nationally will breezy most days with scattered showers, wetter in places on Friday. And the weather is provided to us by Met Éireann on their website met.ie if you need a more comprehensive forecast.
7: The weather forecast
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Well, now, who else could that be? Only the wonderful Matt Malloy there, and a selection of reels, the Cyrus reel, the Sirius reel, and the Humours of Max. You're listening to Midwest Radio. This is Ciola Gasallian. My name is Eamon Kelly, and I'm in for Joe Byrne tonight. I hope you're enjoying the tune. Some of you have been texting me and saying that you are. Well, I'm delighted with that, because when you have big boots to fill, it ain't easy. Joseph Ford, and a great version of The Rocks a Bone.

That is a beautiful music from Shaskeen, from a very, very fine, the original Shaskeen, from a lovely album called The Green Groves of Erin. And that is a piece of music entitled, it's called One Penny More and O'Doherty's Reel. That's from Shaskeen. Great stuff indeed. Now, Sarah Lyons is going to play a tune for us. Usually we associate this particular tune with Father James McDonough, but I thought I'd give Sarah Lyons a go at this one tonight. This is The Waves of Kilkee. We're turning back the tempo just a little bit now, being as it's getting to the late hour.

Well, that certainly is a beautiful version of that particular piece of music as well, called The Waves of Kilkee, and that is Sarah Lyons. And don't forget that the people who sponsor our programme, or sponsor, should I say, our WhatsApp and text number, that's 087-900-4141. And that's Sean's Bar and Kitchen beside the Rockefeller Centre, where you'll always find great food, friendly faces, and the best of an Irish welcome as well. Let's go with another song. This is a lovely lady from Kilkeeran in Gunamara, Catherine Nicanabar.

0: Katrina Canavan there, and it's Heaven Around Galway Bay. Now let's do this.
1: We're down to the last eight of the Club Football Championship, and we've got live commentary of all four senior quarterfinals. Saturday at 4:30, Ahamore host Castlebar Mitchells with Ryan Bailey and Mickey Conroy on commentary. Cross Malina Deal Rovers go to Gary Moore under the lights at 7:30, with Stephen Grealish and John Stagg describing the action. Then on Sunday at 1 p.m, Ryan is joined by Declan O'Reilly for the West Mayo clash of Brafey and Westport. Finally at 3:30 on Sunday, Claremorris host Belmullet with Michael Miles joining Stephen for commentary. We'll have updates from all the games across the weekend, and a wrap-up show will run for a full hour again on Sunday evening, starting at 7:30. Our coverage is with thanks to Ceramic City Tiles and Bathrooms, Castlebar, Sligo and Charlestown.
0: 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Liam in Ballyhadrine really enjoyed the last tune, The Waves of Kilkee. Yeah, it's a beautiful version of it. And Midwest, great companion on the roads. Thank you very much indeed for your good wishes. This is music from the late, great Liam Og O'Flynn. There's a tune entitled The Gold Ring.

From a beautiful album a number of years ago called The Piper's Call, that is the great late Limog O'Flynn and the one called The Gold Ring. Right, we're heading fast out of time, but we still have a good bit to go yet. We're not too bad. Here's a very famous piece of music. It's called The Plains of Boyle. Hornpipes, and this is Sean Sweeney and Frank Doherty.

taking part in competitions for one reason or another. People use that piece of music. I know that from somebody who told me that a long, long time ago, that it's a great piece of music to use. So there you are. I hope you enjoyed it. And hi, Eamon, thank you very much indeed. Seamus, you're looking for a song by, or a tune by Dahi Gormley and Dylan Foley. I'll do my best to find something for you as quick as I possibly can. Isn't that fair enough? In the meantime, here is Gráinne Hamley, and she's Flying to the Fish.

Lovely, Flying to the Fish there, and that is music, beautiful music on the harp, and that is Gráinne Hamley from Clare Morris originally indeed. Now, thank you very much, that's grand, thank you indeed. She was going to play another one there. Now, I was looking around, Seamus, and I did find something by Dahi Gormley. I hope you enjoyed this. It's hornpipes, it's called Cairns, and banjo is Teresa O'Grady, and accordion is Dahi Gormley. So enjoy this.

There you go. That's some lovely music there from Dahi Gormley on the accordion and accompaniment there with Teresa O'Grady on the banjo and a selection of hornpipes. Thanks, Eamon. And you enjoyed the music I played all night. Well, I'm delighted you did. Now, because as I said, it's not easy to sit in here and fill big shoes of Joe Byrne on Tuesday night, but I was flying a little bit by the seat of my pants a few times tonight. But nonetheless, thank you indeed. Well, Eamon, would Shaskin or Kevin Rowan's Tom Betty's Waltz be out of the question tonight? Martin Moran in Lochry. Martin, I was searching around for that version of it, but I did find a version of it for you, and I hope you enjoy it. I'm going to play it now for you. Hello to Peggy Mayock in the Lawn in Claremorris. Best wishes from Clare. The request comes to you. I've got this version, and this is Tom Betty's Waltz. This is a bit no better man than Kieran Hanrahan, so enjoy this.

Oh, that doesn't sound like Tom Betty's Waltz to me. No matter what anyone tells you, I'm going to go. Now, this is more like it now, I think. Hopefully this time we have it. No, that is not working for me for some strange reason. Let me see. No, that's labelled wrong, actually. No, that isn't correct. But anyway, I'll motor on and see if I can find another version of it between now and when we finish up. And thank you very much indeed for your patience at the moment. Right, let me see. I'll be back in my normal spot tomorrow night, by the way, just after 6 o'clock on the normal show. So if you could ever call my show a normal show. But however, let me see, what will I play here now? Sean McGuire. I'll tell you what. I didn't give him a spin tonight, and I'm going to do a music now from Oliver Dibney, the great Oliver Dibney from County Galway. No better man to play The Policeman's Request and Phyllis's Birthday. Always much requested here on

You! He's a great accordion player. There's no doubt about it. There's no doubt about it. Oliver Divney and that Jody Henry there accompanying him, and The Policeman's Request and Phyllis's Birthday. Mighty stuff indeed. And thank you all indeed for your very good wishes. And you're playing a blinder, Raymond. Don't be saying higher than yourself. Joe Byrne would be proud of you. Fair dues, says Mary Ann. Well, thank you indeed for your wishes. But as I said, when you come in to do a show like Joe does, you know, he has all the contacts. He knows all the local artists and he has the local recordings as well. Now, I like traditional music. I must admit I do. I have a soft spot for traditional music. I always had. Joe travels around with his tape recorder and does stuff like that, and I wouldn't have that kind of knowledge or stuff. He knows all the people who plays the music. Well, enjoyed. Thank you very much indeed for being so kind to me. Now, enjoying the show, Eamon. Really enjoyed it. I should be sleeping, but my legs are dancing to the music. Maybe you have restless legs. God, I'm only joking you. It's not funny. Restless legs are not funny at all. Kathleen and Belle, how are you doing, Kathleen? Good night. Good, so good morning to you. But anyway, thank you indeed for your good wishes as well. Thanks again, Eamon. Well, you're very welcome indeed. And for the companion, Liam in Balladreen. You really enjoyed the tunes. Right, now we're going to have a song. This time we are going to have a song, Mary Staunton, and a song called The Green Fields of Mayo.

Beautiful piece of music there, The Green Fields of Mayo. That comes from a lovely album that was released a number of years ago, a celebration of friendship and life in aid of Friends of St. Luke's Hospital in Dublin. And some great, great artists on that. And there was the likes of Frankie Gavin, Joe Burke is there, Tommy Kane, Don Stiff, Noel Hill, Mary Bergen, Eileen O'Brien, Mary Conroy, N. Conroy Burke, Eilish Lennon, Matt Malloy, Sean Maguire, Oliver Divney, Mary Stanton, which I've just played, Charlie Piggott, Tommy Peoples, John Regan, Dick Hogan, Marcus Hernan, Jimmy McGreevy, Jimmy Crowley, and Martin Connolly. A fabulous, fabulous album. It's called Corja. I don't know is it available anymore, because it was distributed originally by the Friends of St. Luke's, because that's where I got it from. And would you believe, at the time when I started the Sunday morning programme, I was looking for Oliver Divney at that particular place. And somebody actually, I don't know, the text or sent a message all the way from Australia to tell me how I could get the CD. And that's how I got it. I sent up to the hospital in Dublin and sent the donation, and the CD came back to me. It was lovely, lovely to get it. Kathleen and Balligan, and don't forget to say hello to my friends Breege and Nancy. Hello, Breege and Nancy. It'll soon be good morning to you. Now, I found the tune again, and I've it lined up. So, Merton in Loughrea, hope you enjoy this. Tom Betty's Waltz. This is Kieran Hanrahan.

Isn't that nice? Kieran Hanrahan, of course. And I just remembered that Stockton's Wing did actually have that on one of their albums, of course. Tom Petty's was, and of course, Kieran Hanrahan being part, indeed, of Stockton's Wing. It's almost over. It's almost over. So here's a tune from Tom Doherty called The Frost Is All Over. Frost will soon begin.

0: Nice music there from Tom Doherty. The frost is all over. That's where we have to call it off on the Ceol Agus Eileann for tonight. Thank you for your company on the programme. I'll be back again tomorrow evening just after 6 o'clock on Nice and Easy. I'll be here and I hope you'll be there as well. I'll certainly do my best to be here. Don't forget we have our all-night broadcast. We have the repeat of the Tommy Marin programme and, of course, the mid-morning programme. And then there's some lovely music to take you through the night. This is Des Cafferkey with a lovely piece of music to call it off tonight by the Cradling Arms of Crohan. So good night, take care. Agus Iche Wathe Gibh Galair.
1: Well, Shin Gerald at Clarach on Lainu, O Radio Midwest. Ta Sulagon go winshif tanabas na Clarica, agus go maishif linarish majin amarach. Baimish arash ar an air agus shakta clug ar majin lacoon of che.
2: That brings us to the end of live broadcasting for another day here on Midwest Radio. Coming up, we have a replay of the Tommy Marin Show, followed by the mid-morning show, and some nice music to take you through the night. We hope you enjoyed our programmes, and you'll join us again tomorrow. We'll be back on air, please God, at 7 a.m.
3: At the end of the day, we praise you, Lord. We thank you for all the graces that have come to us from your hands. For bringing us safely through this day, we thank you, Lord. For the work you have given us to do, we thank you, Lord. For the food you have given us to eat, we thank you, Lord. For all we have learned and received from others, we thank you, Lord. Forgive us our faults we have committed this day. For our laziness, our neglect of others, forgive us, Lord. Pour down your blessings on our family. May we all be one as you are one in generosity and love. We forgive and ask forgiveness this night for any sharp word we spoke today or anything we did in anger or in haste. We pray for the whole world, the sick, the lonely, and all who suffer injustice. Lord, help us to help them. 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Keep us always in your love. We pray tonight, too, that peace will prevail over the whole world and that leaders and people of all persuasions will grow to love and respect each other, recognizing that we are all members of God's family. And may we be reconciled under the banner of dignity and peace with justice for all. 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May your holy angels keep us in peace, and may your blessing be always upon us through Christ our Lord, who lives and reigns with you in the unity of the Holy Spirit, one God forever and ever. 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Bianach Deiliv.
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1: Tuesday morning, it's the 15th day of September. Hello there and a very good morning.

studio on Midwest until 11. If you're heading to the Ploughing Championships down in the Midlands there, take care on the roads. A big, big crowds expected, 80,000 over the next 3 days. So lots of cars and lots of trucks and vans and all sorts of stuff heading towards Tullamore in all directions for the next 3 days. 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That's our text and WhatsApp number. That's courtesy of Megan's Bar and Kitchen, just off Fifth Avenue, serving delicious food and the best Irish hospitality 7 days a week. It's Lauren and Petrina sitting by the phones, waiting for your calls on 0818 3000 55. And if you want to send me an email, it's very simple, studio@midwestradio.ie. What about homework? None of us ever liked homework in our day, but I see new research published in the papers this morning, conducted by Dara Flannery and Donal Palkick from the University of Limerick. And what they did was they investigated was shorter, more regular homework assignments rather than increased volumes of work be better for your children in terms of performance in particularly maths and science at second level students. This research suggesting that whilst public opinion and attitude towards homework can often be quite polarized, these researchers have found that small but statistically significant positive relationships were found between homework and achievement amongst 13 and 14 year olds. And the trend has been driven by the frequency in which homework is assigned rather than its volume, and was also associated with higher qualified and more experienced teachers. So the basic, I suppose, message from this piece of research is that teenagers can actually benefit from shorter homework assignments rather than large volumes of stuff been thrown at them and told to go away and study that tonight and come back into the classroom tomorrow and have it all learned off. So I think it makes proper sense that, you know, short is sometimes better than length. And so therefore the researchers are saying that particularly experienced teachers know this, that if you start bombarding 13 and 14 year olds with a whole load of homework, it actually puts them off completely. So a little bit of homework by all means, but nothing too significant. Interesting report actually, that one from the Irish Examiner this morning. So penalty points. Do you have penalty points? How many have you? Anyway, I'm being nosy now. Last year, June of 2025, there were a total of 514,300 motorists with some element of penalty points. And this year, that figure has increased by 40,057. So as of June this year, over 554,000 people were driving around our roads with penalty points, some with three, some with five, some with seven, and the like. But the numbers have soared, and it effectively means that there are now 500,000 of us in this country with at least three penalty points of the 3.5 million drivers on our roads. Now, we know last year it was 188 fatalities on our road, which is the highest figure in almost 10 years. This year, as of last night, it was at 131. So we are even ahead of last year's figures at this particular point. And I was just looking at the list of the breakdown of the primary offences where penalty points were put on people's licences. The biggest one being holding a mobile phone whilst driving. Second, unaccompanied learner drivers. Third was driving without reasonable consideration. In fourth place was using a vehicle without an NCT certificate. Then it was followed by driving without insurance, failure to obey traffic lights, and in many cases, non-display of L plates, which are the learner driver plates that you must have on display if you're a learner driver. It doesn't say anything about the novice drivers, the N plates, so they must be observing the law much better than the learner drivers. Thought it was interesting, just said we'd throw that in your direction. Another interesting story that I saw this morning was where homeowners with solar panels are being warned that payments for selling power back onto the grid is going to be phased out. It comes as the unit rate customers get for selling excess energy is set to decrease. Seemingly, the Netherlands have scrapped its system from next year due to grid congestion. And according to the Irish Independent this morning, experts are warning that the same steps could be taken here. And there was I thinking that one of the big benefits of installing solar panels, apart from making your own electricity cheaper, was that you had the opportunity of selling your excess electricity back onto the grid. And that was one of the main selling points
for anybody out there who was contemplating installing solar panels, because they ain't cheap. So now if we're going to follow the Netherlands, it means that this is going to be scrapped from next year, or phased out, so that you won't be able to sell your excess power back onto the grid. We'll investigate that story a little more in detail very shortly. Two emails that I wanted to mention. Excuse me. And it goes back again. I'm sorry to keep saying this, but you should never, ever, ever put cash in an envelope. And anybody who does it is taking a severe risk of maybe that money not arriving to its destination. Now, I want to be very clear and outright and honest here that I have no idea as to how, if you post, if you're silly enough to post a letter or a card with cash in it, whether it's an anniversary card, birthday card, and a lot of people do it. And I know it's something that people love to do, and it's nice to open an envelope and suddenly find a little bit of cash. But the reality is that the day that's in it, we have to be just more careful. And I'm not for one moment pointing any allegations on anybody in Unpost. But I did get an email from a listener. I cannot read all of it out for various reasons. But this texter, or sorry, emailer says, Tommy, I would like to report a wedding anniversary card that was undelivered to my friends. I posted it on the 5th of September in my local post office outside the post box for friends living in a town about 12 miles away. The card contained cash as a gift for the couple in question. It was wedding anniversary. And upon checking 1 week later if they'd received my card and gift, they said no, they hadn't received any card from me. So the emailer says clearly the card is missing somewhere and this isn't good enough. She says you pay for a stamp and you pay for it in good faith. Post the card, expecting it to be delivered a few days later. I've heard from other people who've had the similar situation happen to them. And upon inquiry, they did follow it up and they have said there's been no success in locating the card. I think this should be flagged with Unpost. It's been flagged with Unpost many times. The emailer says, it is not good enough. Unpost needs to be made aware of what is happening. I definitely put it in the post box. So where is my card? Where is my envelope? Where is my stamp? And most importantly, where is my cash? Please highlight this on your radio program. So I'll do that, no problem. But you know what? Never put cash in an envelope and therefore the problem can't exist. It's as simple as that. And I don't think there's any other thing to say on that subject unless somebody else feels they can contribute in some way and make some points. But for no reasons other than we have absolutely no proof. We don't know if that card got lost, whether it's somewhere in transit, it might still be somewhere. Could it have gotten stuck somewhere in the post box? I know you're saying I'm clinging at straws here now, but you have to kind of look at all of the possibilities and the permutations. Now, Margaret was in touch with me by letter. So unusual to get a letter these days, but it's lovely to get a letter. And I suppose the moral of this letter is you cut your cloth according to your measure. Margaret from Swinford says, Tommy, listening to the mid-morning show, Midwest, the other morning, one of your presenters remarked that a huge number of young people in their 25 to 34 year age group suffer from severe financial stress. And Margaret says, it is very obvious why this is happening. These are people who are, for the most part, setting up home for the first time, and with the price of rent, mortgages, heating, etc., rocketing out of control, they're caught in the perfect storm. These young people are bombarded by advertising at every turn, online, on television, on radio, and many are persuaded that goods and services, which are in fact optional, are absolutely essential. My heart breaks for couples with young children on a tight budget. These young parents are the target of a whole lot of advertising aimed at children. For example, every child's birthday has to be a big occasion with a party, the bouncing castle, the expensive toys, etc. The same applies to the parents' own birthdays, which must, according to advertisers, be celebrated in style with a night out and or even a stay overnight or a weekend in a hotel. Then there's the little holidays, with travel companies plugging the best places to go during the summer months and also for the breaks during the bank holiday weekends that seem to be coming up every couple of months. We're shown beautiful, happy families having a great time at adventure centres, hotels, holiday resorts, etc. We never see parents tearing their hair out

6 months later trying to balance their books. Then the other huge spend is Christmas. The ads will begin shortly, whether you like it or not, in order to whet children's appetites for the latest toys and games, many completely beyond the budget of

0: certain way and also to get themselves togged out in the latest Christmas jumpers. Of course, Mam will have to have her hair styled and her nails treated in order to look like the perfect people, same as in the adverts. All this can lead to such strain and unhappiness in a family, which can, in turn, lead to depression, health problems, etc. Don't forget, advertisers spend huge sums of money to sell their wares. They only do that because it really works. But now, in the middle of a cost of living crisis, with the cost of all the essentials soaring, young people should be taught to budget, to be wary of taking out loans, and try to do with their lot. This should be part of our education system. Otherwise, they're being played for fools. Be sensible with your money. We don't all have to be stinking rich. And don't get me started on the electric gates. That's Margaret in Swinford on the subject of young parents particularly being bombarded with pressures, more or less to keep up with the Joneses, it would appear. Thanks, Margaret, for your letter. Lovely to get a letter. And you can always write to us, the Tommy Barron Show, Midwest Radio, Ballyhaunis, County Mayo. That'll get us. So if you want... I was asked to say a big thank you this morning to all of the people who gave so generously to the One Fuchsia appeal last weekend in Castlebar, Ballina and Claremorris. Every penny will be spent on those homeless who need it most. So thank you to everybody who supported that. Now, due to a local bereavement, the visit of Sam Maguire to Park, which was scheduled on Thursday, has been cancelled. I know so many GAA clubs are looking forward to the arrival of Sam Maguire, but unfortunately, and I'm sure it'll happen at a later date, it's not happening at Park on Thursday evening as planned due to a local bereavement. So you might spread the word there. Hello, good morning to a gentleman from Mam in Connemara. His name is Aaron Higgins. Happy birthday, Aaron. I know you're a little bit under the weather today, which is horrible when you have a birthday or a celebration and you're not feeling 100%. That's a bit of a pain, isn't it? But anyway, we wish you a speedy recovery, Aaron, but we also wish you a happy birthday. And I'm sure all of your loving family will look after you with tender, loving care today, Aaron, and nurse you back to full health very soon. Good morning to a gentleman called Pat Coleman. Good morning, Pat, because Pat is retiring as a postman. He's doing his last rounds today around Monastraiden. And he's been a postman for 25 years with Unfussed. What a great achievement. And best wishes from your colleagues and friends in Castlereagh DSU. Okay, so if you see Paddy today in the Monastraiden or surrounding areas, Pat Coleman, the postman, it's his last day today. So Pat, enjoy your retirement. Now, over the next 6 months, in association with funding from the News Reporting Scheme, in association with Commissioner Mann, we're delving into the impact of road collisions on our documentary series, Road Safety Radio. So every second Sunday for the next 6 months at 5:15, join Sarah Jennings in conversation with those impacted by road collisions. Now, Leo, who lost his daughter, Marcia, spoke to Midwest Radio, letting the team in on the heartbreak and the devastation caused by the hit and run incident 21 years ago.
1: When I got a chance to go and say her goodbyes, we were holding our hands, holding any part of our body we could, and watching her see him treating Leah and the boys. Tears non-stop. Leah played some of Marcia's favourite songs as the nurses disconnected the wires. Even then, as I felt her getting cold, I still prayed to God and begged her to come back. So we had Marcia home in the living room, and this gentleman came to the door. The house was full for the whole day. He came to the door. He wouldn't come in. And he said he just wanted to tell me that something similar had happened to his daughter. She was knocked down a few years back. And he said, people are going to tell you that time will heal. And he said, I want to tell you that it doesn't. And I thank God I have my other three children and my grandchildren. Because I can honestly tell you, I don't think I'd be here now at the moment if it wasn't for them.
2: This is the reality of road deaths. So far this year, 131 people have died on Irish roads. That's 131 chairs at the dinner table empty and 131 families shattered. When you speed, drink or drug drive, or use your mobile

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1: Always, it's for myself. It just makes me angry. Like, and it's scared for my kids. Scared for my family driving on the roads themselves, seeing what's going on. And because one person being killed on our roads every 2 days, every 48 hours, there's someone being killed. 10 seriously injured, life altering injuries every couple of days. And it's shocking that this is going on. There's 15 more dead this year than last year. And instead of the numbers going down, they're going up. And these aren't just numbers, these are people's loved ones. Each one of those people that have died this year, they had lots of people that loved them. So it just doesn't affect one person, it affects the whole, has a whole ripple effect on families and communities, friends, teammates, schoolmates, everyone. Like in Mike Marcy's case isn't unique. Like we always say in Irvine, we're members of a club that nobody wants to be a member of.
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2: Thank you, Sarah. That is a very, very, very poignant message from Leo there, and indeed Sarah. Now, happy birthday to the best mammy in the world, and that is Geraldine Ann Barrett from Shra. Good morning. Thank you for always taking care of me and making life easier for me. This is from Michaela. She says, I couldn't get a better mammy anywhere. I love you, Mum, and have a great birthday. Now, lovely. Geraldine Ann Barrett in Shra, which is down Belmont direction, am I right? All the best today, Geraldine. Hope you're in good nick, good form, and that all's going well. Texter says, Tommy, would you please ask listeners to take down their Mayo signs that have blown over on the Foxford Road out towards up from Ballina? They're unsightly and dangerous. Now, are these would be the signs, I imagine, being put up by businesses wishing Mayo all the best in the All-Ireland or congratulating them on winning the All-Ireland. Is it time to take them down? Well, that Texter definitely believes there is. Thomas says, how many people put their return address on an envelope, a card or a parcel? It should be done all the time. He says, no matter what envelope or parcel, one should actually seal it correctly. And if that means using clear tape or sellotape or scotch tape, then use it. And if you're putting funds into an envelope, register it, as you can then track the item. That's from Thomas. And Peg says, I have great sympathy in one sense for the lady who sent you in the email saying that the money she put into a wedding anniversary card never arrived. But I have no sympathy, on the other hand, because we're always told never put cash into envelopes. And if you do, register it. That way it can be checked as to where it is. So sympathy and then no sympathy. And one more, David says, Tommy, a lot of Mayo County Council adverts on Midwestern on our newspapers talk about health and safety. Well, I wish, says David, they would cut the hedges on the roads that we're paying the tax on and stop kicking the can down the road. If they want health and safety, they better lead by example. That's from David on 087-900-4141. 25 past nine.
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2: Now, next on the programme, I just want to mention a few other things. That tree, by the way, that was down near the post office in Scarthon has been cleared. So there's good news on that. Texter says, Tommy, I have to share this with you, and it pains me to do it as a very proud Ballina listener. But my problem in Ballina is it's turning into the Wild West. We rarely see members of An Garda on the beat anymore. And between the craze of young lads driving at stupid speeds around our town, e-scooters, etc., etc., weaving in and out, someone's going to get killed. I don't want my name mentioned for obvious reasons, but I'm fed up seeing this in my beautiful town of Ballina. Can I suggest that that view is mirrored by people living in every town across the region, that we seem to have lost an awful lot of the discipline of driving carefully, you know, people weaving in and out with their e-scooters, all that stuff.

You'll see, is you're taking your life in your hands effectively when you you go out on the roads, and people get so frustrated when they never see a member of An Garda Síochána. Now, just one on the TB before I take a break. The text says, the ordinary person hasn't a clue the stress that farmers and their families are going through, from worrying if cattle will go down with TB and lockdown or culling of the herd, to worrying if the fertilizer will grow grass properly, from talk about the cap payments being dramatically reduced in the next 5 years, the price of buying and selling animals, the worry about have we enough fodder for the winter, the length of winter that has grown from 4 months to 7 months, worrying about grass growth, worrying about floods, prolonged dry periods, worrying about safety for our animals, for ourselves and our families. Also worrying if animals or machinery could be stolen. Then there's the repairs to the machinery, sheds and wiring, worrying about paying bills. This is just a sample of farm life 2026. And then you have family life. Are you spending enough time with your other half and your kids, your grandchildren? Can you go on holidays with them? Usually not. Being able to pay household bills, being able to put your kids through school and college, able to keep a roof over your head. The stress alone can drive you to an early grave. And now you have environmental groups blaming farmers and cows for destroying the world and not blaming the real culprits, which are the politicians with their bad policies and the creation of multi-wars. So that's a flavour of Farm Life 2026. Westport Estate, our sponsor. We still get a lot of calls from listeners in Ballina arriving at the new primary care centre there in Ballina. We highlighted this about a month ago. The lack of parking spaces. This texter says, I arrived at the new primary care centre in Ballina at 10 to 9. There are two centres in this vicinity, a pharmacy and others. No parking spaces left, which apparently is the norm. What planning was taken into account for patients? And that is an ongoing issue. I think Senator Mark Duffy was following that story to see if some impasse could be found there. I don't know if it's possible to find what the solution to the problem is, but it is frustrating a lot of people. Speaking of frustration, Evelyn says, I've just been told that there's no bus services for college students going to any colleges, no train from Ballina to either Galway or Limerick without being on tour, and the number 52 expressway gone. How are our college students supposed to get to these colleges, especially those in digs who have to leave maybe Belmullet on a Sunday and be out of their digs first thing on a Friday morning? It is terrible what we're doing to our college students. We were speaking about libraries last week. We were outside Castlebar Library last Thursday, wasn't it? Texter says, you know what? It's great to see so many people using our libraries. But this listener says, God be with the days when you went into a library and it was a fairly silent place. She says, libraries are great places to go, so quiet and peaceful years ago for reading. However, last week, twice, I had to leave my local library because of noisy kids. They were driving me mad. And I know whilst we have to encourage youngsters to go to our libraries, we need to bring back some element of shh in our libraries. Agree or disagree? Poor old Mona. She's been in touch. She says, we need a bank holiday. It's 6 weeks until the next one and no sign of decent dry weather coming. It's going to be a long autumn. Well, Mona, all we can do is keep our chin up and do our very, very, very best. But thanks for all your texts and WhatsApps in relation to all of those issues. And there's loads more I'll get to shortly. Now, we all know about the great work of the Foxford Alzheimer's Community Trust. They're based there in the heart of Foxford. And they offer great services for people. It was actually set up in 2012 by a group of individuals with a kind of a common goal to improve the lives of people affected by dementia and rural isolation across Mayo. And it's a beautiful place where people pop in with dementia and they get involved in all sorts of activities. It's a day service and they have their lunch and they talk to each other and they play and they do all sorts of stuff and people come in and entertain. It's a brilliant, brilliant place. And the reason I'm talking about it is because this Sunday in beautiful Baker 51, which is that lovely cafe in Ballina run by O'Hara's Bakery, from 10 o'clock Sunday morning until 2 on Sunday afternoon down there at Baker 55, FACT are having a dementia awareness coffee morning to raise funds for the service that they provide. I'm joined by the manager of the service, and that is our good friend Declan Howley, and also by Imelda James, Managing Director of James Trading Group. And we'll tell you what their connection is with that in a few minutes. You're both welcome to the programme. Declan, I mean, you do lots of fundraisers. What is special about this one on Sunday?

0: Oh, sorry about that. I don't actually have Declan lined up here. My apologies. Tell you what, I'll take a broadband tip and we'll be back with Declan and with Imelda just in a moment.
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0: Okay, I do have Declan on the line and also Imelda. You're both welcome. Declan, I was just asking the question, you know, this is a big kind of a coffee morning, dementia awareness morning. So what is so special about this?
3: Good morning, Tommy. Good morning, Imelda. Thanks for having us on the show, Tommy. As always, Midwest are great supporters, so we appreciate that. I suppose what's great about this event in Baker 51 on Sunday morning is the access to information. And that's very important because sometimes there's a lack of awareness or there's a lack in the pathways for information, and to have that on hand in one place and to have a team there ready to give out that information is actually really important. Sometimes with a diagnosis of dementia, people feel lost, they feel left alone. After a diagnosis, they don't know where to go, they don't know, you know, what questions to ask. So it's nice that we provide that space, a safe space for them on that morning.
0: I imagine, you know, to get that family diagnosis, that somebody in the family has been diagnosed officially with dementia, is a very, very stunning experience for everybody concerned. So you're a bit like rabbits in headlights initially, and you think to yourself, how am I going to cope with this? So getting information early is important.
3: Getting access to all services at the earliest possible time is very important, especially for somebody with early onset dementia, because they go down a rabbit hole, they probably go on Google, they start looking up stuff, which is probably the wrong direction for them to go in. So having good information and a good pathway to that at the very beginning is very important for them, because it sets in place, you could probably say dominoes, you know, and after that, once the dominoes start falling in the correct direction, then people can access the proper services at the right time.
0: I've seen your services firsthand a number of times, and it's a lovely welcoming space. It's got a lovely dining area. You know, it's just like home from home. And then to see sometimes family members dropping off their mums or dads or aunties or uncles, or even the bus arriving and some of the people getting off the bus and coming in, it's a lovely thing for them to do, because it keeps them in some ways active.
3: Definitely. So like when we talk about dementia, Tommy, we often focus on the person with the diagnosis, and obviously they're the most important part of our journey at Fact Social Club. But dementia affects the entire family. And in rural communities, isolation can make that journey even harder. So that's where Fact Social Club makes a real difference. You know, we provide much more than a day service. We provide connection, purpose, friendship and belonging. You know, it might be over a cup of tea. It could be, as you said, through music. We do cognitive stimulation therapies. It could be a laugh with friends, or simply having somewhere to go where people understand how you're feeling, that you're on the same journey with. You know, for someone living with dementia, that can change their entire quality of living. And that's what we try to provide.
0: Okay. Imelda, thank you for joining us. This is Imelda James, from Managing Director of James Trading Group. Imelda, what's your connection here with the Foxford Alzheimer's Community Trust?
4: Yeah. Hi, Tommy.
0: Hi.
4: Declan, thanks for having us on.
3: Morning.
4: Fact Social Club were a huge support to us when my father-in-law, Ronan, was diagnosed with dementia. The bus, as you said there earlier, the bus picked

0: mop 2 days per week, and he loved it. He loved meeting his friends and neighbours, and it was really fun. And he was so well looked after. It was a lifeline for us. Fact, and Declan and his team, you know, as Declan said there, they really gave Ronan the connection and the friendship, but importantly, they gave our family support and confidence and hope, you know, breathing space. They didn't just support Ronan through his illness, they certainly helped us to support and care for him much better. And it was an education and a learning curve for us, but we certainly gained so much knowledge and understanding from Declan and his team, you know. So that's why really the services like FACT are just so important, because behind every person with dementia, and I'm sure there's many, many of your listeners that are affected, there's a family who needs a lot of support too. So
1: it's a real win-win. It's a win for the family because they see their loved one who's losing their memory looking forward to something. It also gives them a little space for their own for a couple of hours, maybe two or three times a week. So everybody's benefiting from it. And you know what I always think is so sad about organizations like Foxford Alzheimer's Community Trust is, you know, we only appreciate the service when we have to use it or we need it. Imelda.
0: So true. It's so true. I mean, to be honest, as I didn't know it existed till we need.
1: Okay, Imelda has suddenly disappeared on me. Is it going to be one of those mornings, I wonder? Anyway, Imelda, I don't know if you're back on there. Can you hear me again? No. Okay, we seem to have lost the link with Imelda. She may come back on. Declan, just back to you. So do the sale for Sunday morning, Baker 51. And by the way, apologies that we couldn't get Baker 51 on, but I'm just really tight on time. Baker 51 are great supporters of FACT.
2: O'Hara's themselves in general are massive supporters of FACT Social Club, being since I joined in 20... Hello?
1: Yeah, I'm hearing you, Declan.
2: Oh yeah, sorry. So they've been massive supporters for us since I took over the social club in 2022. Julie O'Hara and Susan Walsh and the team there in Baker 51, this is their second year now with the Dementia Awareness Morning at Baker 51. And we just wanted to grow it and have it in the same space. And, you know, Julie and Susan and the team there are just absolutely amazing. Every coffee or tea that's bought on the day, they give a donation out of that. There's amazing prizes from different businesses around the town. Malloy's Pharmacies, to mention one of them, Super Value in Ballina as well. I'm sure Imelda, she was on, has lots more that has, you know, given their time and the support. But, you know, it's very important to put across to your listeners this morning, Tommy, about investing in days or in awareness clinics like this around the county, and not just about FACT Social Club, but for other services as well. People might say, oh, well, you know, there's FACT Social Club again, putting on an information day, but we're not investing in the centre itself or the clubhouse just for the sake of it. Like, we're investing in your future. So everybody knows somebody at this stage in 2026 that has had a difficult time after a diagnosis with dementia. So somebody's family member, their neighbour, close friend has been, you know, been on this type of a journey. So it's very important that they come along and invest in their own futures and the futures of those people they love.
1: Okay, well, look, it's Sunday from 10 Sunday morning until 2 Sunday afternoon at Baker 51 in Ballina. It's a dementia awareness coffee morning in aid of FACT Social Club in Foxford. And we will remind you of this every morning this week on the programme, to go along there, buy your coffee, and it'll all help towards funds for the Foxford Alzheimer's Community Trust. Apologies to Imelda, I don't know where she ended up, but she ain't on the phone, but Imelda got the message across, and it was lovely that we got that personal story as well. And again, thanks to all Julie and all that Baker 51. They always pull out all the stops to make sure that charity organisations and wonderful organisations like FACT are featured as part of what they do. So Sunday morning, Ballina, 10 o'clock Sunday morning until 2 in the afternoon. Please go along, have a coffee there, and support the Foxford Alzheimer's Community Trust. Declan, thank you so much for joining us.
2: Thank you, Tommy, very
1: much.
2: I might just give out our phone number there really fast, Tommy, while I'm on. Yeah, so it's 085-848-5278. And for anybody that hasn't time to write down the number, just visit factsocialclub.ie and you'll get all

0: the information for our services on the website.
1: That's Fact. Give me the email address again. Oh, sorry, the website. Fact.
0: The website is factsocialclub.ie.
1: Okay, factsocialclub.ie or 0858485278. And if you have somebody in your family circle who has dementia and you'd like to find out more about maybe finding what could be out there available to them in relation to getting them to the Fact Social Club, give that number a call, 0858485278. Thanks a lot, Declan. Have a good day. That's good morning, Declan Howley. Thank you, Fact Manager, joining us on the programme this morning. The sun's just come out. The Merry Monk, Ballina. Just to let you know, if you want to learn how to play instruments like the accordion, fiddle, banjo, tin whistle, flute, bowron, the keyboards and guitar, classes for beginners are starting tonight at 7 o'clock in the Merry Monk in Ballina. It's organised by the Moy Valley branch of Cultus Kiltory Éireann. So Merry Monk, Killala Road, Ballina, 7 to 9 tonight, if you want to start learning how to play a musical instrument, traditional musical instrument. Okay, Culture Night is Friday night. I've got three people who want to promote very quickly the events they are doing as part of Culture Night 2026. Ronan Quinn is first. Good morning, Ronan.
2: Good morning, Tommy. How are you?
1: I'm good. Tell me who you are, where you are, what you're doing.
2: Okay, so Tommy, this Friday for Culture Night, we have Paddy Hanna. Paddy Hanna has previously performed at All Together Now, Another Love Story, Galway Arts Festival. The gig starts at 9:15, but booking is required. So,
1: and where is it happening?
2: The NCF. So the NCF is located on Pier Street across from the Jackie Clark Gardens in Ballina. Oh. The NCF is an independent art space. It was previously a hairdresser's, would you believe, and also a vacant retail space.
1: Okay.
2: It's 50 capacity. It's actually bring your own beer. Ballina is blessed to have a venue like this and to have Paddy performing on Friday night. The venue itself has previously hosted punk gigs. It has previously hosted DJ nights, touring American acts, including Irish acts like David Keenan and Adrian Crowley. Upcoming gigs also include musicians from Berlin and a punk band from Barcelona. It's also a venue that can be booked by promoters and bands for a nominal fee. So I would say for Culture Night this Friday, come to the NCF on Pier Street in Ballina, see Paddy Hanna, and also see Mayo's most unique and alternative music venue.
1: It sounds lovely. What does NCF stand for?
2: NCF is actually an arts cooperative. It does occasionally get confused with the Agri Co-op.
1: Yes.
2: But that's just
1: a coincidence.
2: That's exactly.
1: Yeah. Yeah.
2: Coincidence and accidental. But as I said, the space is really unique. It has really transformed, I would say, the nighttime economy in Ballina, and has also revived, I suppose, left field culture and arts life in the town.
1: And we all need diversity and alternative arts venues. So there it is, NCF, Pier Street, Ballina, just across from the Jackie Clark Centre on Pier Street.
2: If I could just mention the website again, it is thencf.art, and you'll see details for the show and all upcoming shows in the NCF.
1: Brilliant, thencf.art. Thanks very much indeed, and the best to luck with it. That's on Culture Night on Friday night, and that is Paddy Hanna on stage 915 Pier Street in Ballina. Let's next go to Fiona Kane. Good morning, Fiona.
3: Good morning, Tommy. Thanks for having me.
1: No problem.
3: Calling from the Linen Hall in Castlebar.
1: Yes.
3: And we want to tell everybody about, we have six events happening on the day. And
1: okay, can you run through them really quickly? Yeah.
3: They begin at 4 o'clock with music with the wonderful Emer Mayock, musician and educator, with five compositions from young county artists going to be happening then at 4 o'clock on Friday. Then we have a family art session for young children and a sketch club for older teens. We have traditional paper flower making with the Mayo Traveller Movement are bringing their wonderful craft to crepe paper making to show us how to do it. Okay. And then there's going to be a wonderful talk about the Bohé Stone, but it's going to be an interactive talk with a design kind of collaboration with the public looking at the Bohé Stone, which is nearly 6,000 years old, and seeing how it can be brought into our culture today. Then we're going to have a film about Mary Robinson, our own Mary Robinson. Everybody doesn't need much introduction. It's an award-winning documentary by Aoife Kelleher, documenting her life, becoming president, obviously, and the UN High Commissioner. So thelinenhall.com is the website. There are six different events. All are free. But again, booking is required because of numbers, obviously, places. But there's something for everyone, all ages, all free, all on Friday free. Night.
1: Yeah, and of course,
3: in the Lennon Hall.
1: In the Lennon Hall. Where else would you be going on a Friday night?
3: That's what I'm saying, Tommy.
1: Okay, well, the best of luck. It's a great, great lineup for Culture Night. By the way, culturenight.ie, and just check your county, and all the details of all the events are there. But that's a lovely event in the Lennon Hall. Not a lovely event, six lovely events from 4 o'clock
3: six
1: onwards.
3: Beautiful event.
1: And what time is the film screening at, by the way?
3: The film is at 7.
1: 7, okay.
3: Yeah, brilliant. So that's at 7.
1: Thank you so much.
3: All welcome. Thank you so much, Tommy.
1: Fiona, you look after yourself. Thanks. That's Fiona Kane, Lennon Hall Arts Centre. Now to the Ballina Arts Centre, Paul Cunningham. Good morning, Paul.
4: Hi, Tommy. How's things?
1: All's good. So what's happening in Ballina Arts Centre for Culture Night?
4: Well, we have a host of events where before you head on down to the NCF for the gig, you can call in here and enjoy loads of creative pursuits. We have a load of workshops, all free, for all ages, and these range from puppet making and sewing for kids, 6+, through to origami workshops. We've got a printmaking workshop. We're also hosting a film screening as well, an animated piece called Flow at 7 p.m. And we'll also have a tour with our technical manager, Darren. Darren will take people through the workings of the lights and the sound and all the various things that people use to make a show come alive when they're here. So as mentioned earlier, all the events are free. Yeah. We'd love to see people coming in. And if you want to get more details or to book spaces, because you do need to book in advance, you can just visit ballinartcentre.com and everything there. Yeah. You can book your spaces.
1: Okay, well done. Thanks so much for joining us, Paul. Continued success to all at Ballina Arts Centre. So there you are, all of the events that are happening across Mayo and more. Check out culturenight.ie.
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1: 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You must have a minimum level 5 experience desired, but not essential. 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
1: Quick hello to John Gary from Whitestream in Bunnyconlon. Big birthday for John today. 90 years young. Congratulations to you, John. And best wishes from Henry, Teresa and all your neighbours in Whitestream, Bunnyconlon. That's John Gary, 90 years young today. Congratulations.
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0: You're listening to Rewind, a repeat of the Tommy Marin Show. 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
1: Now, a wallet was lost yesterday just across from the Vodafone shop in Claremorris yesterday evening. So if anybody spotted a wallet in Claremorris, please give us a quick call here. I was asked to say a very special good morning to a lady who lives in Waterstone in Ballina. Her name is Susan Lynn. Good morning, Susan. You celebrate your birthday today. Let's just say you're over 40, all right? And this comes in from your mum, Josie, your brothers, Patrick and Mickey, and also from your sister, Anne, and your brother-in-law, Raymond. Actually, that's Mikey. Get that right. Brothers, Patrick and Mikey. Sisters, Anne and brother-in-law, Raymond. Your nieces and nephews, Gordon and Brianna. And most importantly, your son, Eric. And Eric says, happy birthday, Mum. Love you to the end of the world and back. So there you are. Have a great day today, Susan. That's Susan Lynn from Waterstone in Ballina, celebrating the birthday today. Congratulations and well done. Speaking of lost property, AIB bank card was lost in Castlebar on Sunday afternoon. Any information here, please, would be greatly appreciated. Michael's been in touch. Michael, got your call there. We'll get back to that in due course. But we also got a call from Stephen. He said he sent money by registered post to the UK. It never arrived. And when he inquired about it, there was nothing could be done, even though it was a registered letter, which sounds really incredible, because that's why people go to the trouble of registering a letter in the first place, to make sure that it actually will arrive on time. Getting calls in the Tubbercurry area, no internet, wondering if other listeners are experiencing the same. And on the subject of climate change and our climate emissions, this WhatsApper says, I listened to an interesting piece from the Carlo weatherman yesterday, and he said that if any of us had to have the same emissions in our lifetime as Donald Trump had in his 48-hour visit to Ireland, we would have to live 541 years. That is quite a staggering statistic. So check out the Carlo weatherman. He's an interesting guy by virtue of a lot of things that he says. Very clever with the weather forecasts as well. Whether we should or shouldn't put cash in an envelope, this texter says, it is not the issue. Is it a fact that we need to know and have responsible reasons as to why the envelope or the cash went missing? And this texter says, my brother lives on his own in Ballina and says that there was 6 bottles of wine left on his porch. It was from a lady from down the Killala direction. He contacted Gardaí and they collected them and delivered them to the lady. She was celebrating a birthday, but there was one wrong letter on the air code, and that's what happened. So instead, that goes to prove the importance of making sure the air code is correct. So this gentleman suddenly found 6 bottles of wine left on his porch to realise they were for somebody else. But anyway, all...
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1: Next on the programme, Alton Cowley. Now, Alton is an Irish writer, historian and broadcaster. He's the author of several acclaimed books on Irish migration and working life. They include The Men Who Built Britain and McAlpine's Men. Well, Alton is now working on a new project called Taking the Boat, Irish Emigrants Tell It Like It Was. And the question that's been asked of you this morning is, do you remember when you first took the boat? Well, Alton, thanks first of all for joining us. Good morning.
3: Tommy, good morning to you. Very lovely to be here.
1: So I know you've explored this already in your earlier books, The Men Who Built Britain, and as well as that, McAlpine's Men. But there's still, you believe, a lot that still needs to be said and researched and found out.
3: I think there absolutely is, Tommy. Those books focus really on the Irish and British construction, you know, and the genesis of that was the Spalpeens and Tallyhogers. So it's Irish male migrant labour, if you like, in Britain. This taking the boat concept is intended to widen the net, if you like, Tommy, to include women in the picture and different occupations in the picture. I mean, women had a hard time of it in Ireland, but they had a hard time of it over as well. And it's extraordinary, the contrast between what was offered to them, say, in the 1940s. I'm looking at an Irish Times ad here

0: refined house parlour maid wanted, light duties, no rough work. Another Irish maid kept wages 16 shillings weekly or £30 per annum. And then you contrast that with Irish nurses in the NHS when the NHS came on stream at the end of World War II. Student nurses and nursing assistants required 18 years and over, and this is from the Sligo Champion in 1954. And the nurses then are, you know, here you had to pay to do the training. Over there they were paying you. And for 3 years you'd get, for the first 3 years, £255 to £280 a year. And when you qualified then, you were on £425 a year. And then the assistants didn't have to pay any, have to pass any examinations, and they got from £280 to £425 a year. So for women, there was no contest, really, was it?
1: No.
0: Get out and get the start. And they had many of them had the benefit of a convent education, so they were well fitted for these kind of positions.
1: Jobs, yeah. Look, we all know that, I would imagine, 90% of the people who took the boat back in the 40s, 50s, 60s, 70s, 80s, they did so out of necessity. It wasn't that they wanted to go. And I often have great admiration, particularly for the people in the 40s, 50s and 60s who left a rural Ireland and suddenly were catapulted into concrete jungles across the United Kingdom. And effectively, they just had to bear it and to carve out a life for themselves. And thankfully, in most cases, they carved out a successful life, Fulton.
0: They did indeed. They were expected to survive, to succeed, and to send the money home, that $500,000 that left in the 50s. With what? You know, they were equipped with nothing. No. I mean, 82% of that $500,000 left before the age of 14 left school because there was no free secondary education. Young people today have no idea. They're so privileged. They're so entitled. They have the concept, the vaguest idea of what it was like for their grandparents. As you say, so many, I think, is it 3 out of 5 in the 50s ended up leaving Ireland? And mostly because of the quota system that applied in the States from the 1920s on, they were going to England. And yet Michael D. Higgins, who launched The Men Who Built Britain for me back in 2001, corresponded with me over the years. And he said in a recent letter before he left the ORUS, he said, "I agree with you that we have sought to hide rather than to understand the Irish who went to Britain." Because it seemed to me, and I've done given many talks in the west of Ireland over that 20 odd years, it seems to be Boston, not Birmingham, that really counted, you know, or anywhere else in Britain. Yeah. And so I wonder why was that, and I'd like your listeners to comment on it. And I know that from an Irish Post appeal that went out at the beginning of August on exactly this issue, the broader responses have come from the children of emigrants who are themselves passed on now, and they're very often they're women, and it's very interesting to see their perspective on the whole phenomenon.
1: So what exactly are you looking for?
0: Well, I just want reminiscences, recollections, reflections that readers might have on the whole phenomenon of taking the boat. And in the 80s, the $500,000 who left, the Ryanair generation obviously didn't take the boat, but like their predecessors, in all likelihood, they left because they had to. And I'd like to know what happened to them. Yeah. Did they come home for the boom and bust of the 90s, or did they ride the wave of prosperity in the 1980s in Britain? They didn't have that fierce 50s stricture to send the money home imposed on them, but they had to put up with the Prevention of Terrorism Act. You know, as the song said, "Who did you murder? Are you a spy? You're missing you." I'd love to hear from them as well.
1: You called them, I think, the Ryanair generation, those who
0: yes.
1: left for England. But a lot, I mean, nowadays they're leaving for Australia, Canada, and other far-flung places. The only difference, I suppose, now is that they've left with better education.
0: Yeah, the ones in the 80s left with a better education, Tommy. You know, they had free secondary education since 1967. So they were amongst the first or second generation that came right through the system and went to third level. And they had degrees, but they didn't get jobs. Nowadays, they have jobs, they have degrees, but they can't find a house to live in. And so there's every 30 years, it seems to me, we make a balls of it and everybody has to leave again, you know, unless they have that piece of the cake which...

0: the certain elements always seem to hang on to. Padraig O'Donnell used to criticise De Valera in the Dáil back in the day, and he was always on his case, a bit like Mary Lou these days. Ah, yeah, but you know, you look at the emigration. And Dev lost it with him one day, and he said, Padraig, if you were in charge, a million would leave too. And Padraig famously said, yes, Dev, but it wouldn't be the same million.
1: I suppose, finally, Ultron, there is a common denominator, whether it's the new generation of immigrants or whether it was the people who went over to work in the buildings and the hospitals and, back in the 40s and 50s. The same common denominator is they never lost their grau for Ireland.
0: No, it's extraordinary the loyalty that there is to Ireland. And I have had occasion over this quarter of a century dealing with this whole phenomenon. And I was an immigrant myself. I left here in 1961 at the age of 15. It is this amazing affection for the country. And the second generation, the Irish descent, or the plastic paddies, as they've been disparagingly called, I think we're victims of that in the sense that, well, where are we going for the holidays? Oh, we're going home. Home. Yeah, who's home? You know, so they kept coming back, and a lot of the men who ended up in rooms in later life, they would write home as long as the mammy was alive. And once the mammy died, that was the end of it then for them, because the, as the expression was, the home nest could maintain but one, and the hard road for the others.
1: Well, look, you're living in County Wexford now. Listeners,
0: I am, and the sun is shining.
1: And it's shining here too, believe it or not.
0: Good, I'm delighted.
1: So for our listeners who maybe took the boat or took the Ryanair generation who took the plane, if you'd like to share your memories or your experiences, Ultan Cowley would love to hear from you. Is this all going to be part of a new book?
0: It's part of Taking the Boat, Irish Immigrants Tell It Like It Was. Mm-hmm. And it's going to be published by Mayo Books Press. And that's David Brennan's imprint in Castlebar Castle Books.
1: Yeah. And when
0: who are the publishers of my books.
1: And when will you have the new book ready, Ultan?
0: I would hope that we'll be going to print with it sometime in the spring, early summer of next year.
1: All right.
0: But this is an urgent matter, really, from the point of view of your listeners, because none of us are getting any younger, including myself.
1: Okay. All right. I thought you were exempt from aging, but you're not.
0: Sadly not.
1: Yeah. If you want to email Ultan, his email address is ultan@gmail.com. What about a phone number? Is it okay to give a phone number, Ultan?
0: Phone number is fine to go with, Tommy. You know, okay. That's the 087-90620.
1: Okay, that's 087-90620. And Ultan would love to hear you recount your memories of taking the boat or taking the plane and leaving the home sod for further and far-flung places. Ultan, lovely to talk to you and thanks for joining us.
0: My pleasure, Tommy, and thank you very much for the opportunity.
1: No problem at all. That's the one and only wonderful writer, historian and broadcaster, Ultan Cowley. So he wants your memories of taking the boat or taking the aeroplane and heading abroad and what experiences you had. What were the challenges? What were the benefits? What were the outcomes? So please send him an email, ultan.cowley, that's ultan.cowley@gmail.com, or call him on 087-90620. That's 087-90620. It's Midwest at almost 25 to 11.
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As we sit in studio this morning, right now, over 2,300 adults with an intellectual disability are being cared for at home by a parent in their 70s. And more than 500 adults with intellectual disabilities are being cared for by a parent in their 80s. And the sad reality is no housing plan, no clear pathway from the state as to what is going to happen to these adults. Before We Die is an advocacy group established by parents and siblings of adults with an intellectual disability. And their campaign is focused on demanding that our government fund and deliver residential services for adults with intellectual disabilities. One of the founders of this group joins me live in studio this morning. Sarah Rorty from TUM is with us. Good morning, Sarah, and thank you for